Jesus said that men always ought to pray and not faint. 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My name is Pastor Kojo Frimpong, and I would like to specially invite you to join me this and every weekday from 1:30 a.m. to 4 a.m. here on Joy 99.7 FM on Atmosphere of Victory. 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

Jesus said that men always ought to pray and not faint. 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Join us in this atmosphere of victory, and your victory will surely manifest to the glory of God. The Lord bless you.

I believe that this morning there are men, women, there are families who have come back to give you praise because of who you are and for all that you have done for us. Well, it's an amazing morning, the 9th of November. The 9th of October, sorry. I'm in a hurry. Lord bless you. Thank you for joining us right here on Joy 99.7 FM. This is Atmosphere of Victory. It's an amazing atmosphere. Nothing else than the victory. Yeah.

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Okay. We're going to be thanking the Lord, okay? I told you that we are learning to celebrate the Lord. We're going to be thanking the Lord. And let's bless his name. Lift your voice as we thank the Lord.

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Give him all the adoration. The Lord is good and his mercies endures forever. Faithful is he who has called us, and he will do it. Lord, we're grateful. Blessed be your name. Hallelujah to the Lamb of God.

0: returned with a loud voice to bring his thanks, celebrating the goodness of God regarding the recovery from leprosy. Hey, why ya? May that was your day.
1: But thou, oh Lord, are a shield for my glory.
0: Some of you sleep peacefully.
1: We all thank you.
0: With all the challenges you are going through.
1: We all thank you.
0: Some people take medicine to sleep.
1: All thank you to this God.
0: Don't take it for granted.
1: The fact that you have gone to university, or the fact that your business is doing well.
0: Your salary is some way. But all throughout the month, you never beg for food. You don't even know how you go through the month. With all the budgeting you budget, don't take it for granted. Some of you, from January till today, you have never entered the hospital to go and it is by grace. Oh, don't take it for granted. Some of you, headache, cry, won't be that. Some of you, the Holy Ghost wakes you up at exactly the same time you desire. It is by the grace of God. Don't take it for granted. Don't think it is normal. It is by the doing of the Lord. With all the quarrels, the fights that you and your wife and your husband has been fighting, you are still living together by the grace of God. Some of you, God has given you the privilege to even plan your menu. In December, you have already planned the menu. Come here, go ahead. You've even done your second degree. You are even thinking of

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You want me in Tabush? 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That's right. That's right. That's right. 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

0: Jiwa Seda Wai. 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Yesu Yada Wasio.
1: Thank you, Jesus.
0: Oh, thank you, Lord. Thank you, Lord. This one is a beautiful song by Reverend Sammy Obin.

0: this morning. Give him all the thanks. He deserves it. This morning, exalt him and magnify him. He's worthy of it all.
1: I see the soul.

All right, so let's get into prayer. Philippians chapter 2, the verse number 16. That's where we're starting from. Philippians chapter 2, the verse number 16. Philippians chapter 2, the verse number 16. Philippians chapter 2, the verse number 16.

The Bible says that holding fast the word of life, so that I may rejoice in the day of Christ, that I have not run in vain or labored in vain. Holding fast the word of life. The word of life is the word of God. Now Paul is admonishing you and I that we should be able to hold on to the word. That you have embraced the word. That you are living with the word. That you are working with the word. That you are walking by the word. Holding fast the word of life. This is the word that guides our life. This is the word that has given us a new life. This is the word that enables us to dominate darkness. The word of life is the word of light. So this morning we're going to pray. Holy Spirit, empower me to live the word of God in all areas of my life. Holy Spirit, empower me to run with the word of God. The name of Jesus. Holy Ghost, empower me.

One drum that I'm on.

I'm not a man, I'm not a man, I'm not a man, I'm not a man, I'm not a man, I'm not a man, I'm not a man, I'm not a man, I'm not a man, I'm not a man, I'm not a man, I'm not a man, I'm not a man, I'm not a man, I'm not a man, I'm not a man, I'm not a man, I'm not a man, I'm not a man, I'm not a man, I'm not a man, I'm not a man, I'm not a man, I'm not a man, I'm not a man, I'm not a man, I'm not a man, I'm not a man, I'm not a man, I'm not a man, I'm not a man, I'm not a man, I'm not a man, I'm not a man, I'm not a man, I'm not a man, I'm not a man, I'm not a man, I'm not a man, I'm not a man, I'm not a man, I'm not a man, I'm not a man, I'm not a man, I'm not a man, I'm not a man, I'm not a man, I'm not a man, I'm not a man, I'm not a man, I'm not a man, I'm not a man, I'm not a man, I'm not a man,

Now let's pray along the line, the lines of the word. Psalm 19, the verse number 14. Psalm 19, the verse number 14. Psalm 19, the verse number 14. Are you with me? Psalm 19, the verse number 14. The psalmist said, "Let the words of my mouth and the meditation of my heart be acceptable in your sight, O Lord, my strength and my redeemer." Now, we're going to be praying this scripture, okay? I want you to notice the scripture. The scripture is in two parts. David prays and says that, "Lord, let the words of my mouth and the meditation of my heart," the very things you ponder over, because basically you meditate on words. Either you are meditating on the word of God or you are meditating on another word. Then he said, "Let it be acceptable in your sight, O Lord." Then look at the way he calls the Lord, "My strength and my redeemer."

0: Thank you, Holy Ghost. Now, we're going to pray, number one. Holy Spirit, empower my tongue to speak right words.
1: You are Jesus.
0: Hey, you can speak by heart. Me one Sunday morning, you go to church and sing. Me one Monday morning, you lift your voice and say, hey, nipa bre, eradi, we are seeing the egg, nipa bre, eradi, and check around me. Same person, Holy Ghost, empower my tongue to speak the right words. Because the Bible says that death and life are in the power of the tongue. I'm down. I feel so down.
1: Oh my Jesus.
0: I'm stressed. And it's a nice English. Very beautiful English. I'm stressed. Things are tough. Things are bad. Now, the Bible says, let the weak say, I am what? Strong. He acknowledges you are weak, but he says that the way out of the weakness is to declare your strength. Then he said, let the poor say, I am what? I am rich. Goda brediza lekodia imado brezizeli kadaba rekediada. You went to the hospital and they gave you a paracetamol. Then you came and threw it away. And you decided that, oh, I'm going to take Kode. You know Kode. So, Holy Ghost, train my tongue. Empower my tongue to speak the right words. That is the first prayer. That no matter the situation I am in.

name of Jesus. This morning, lift your voice as we pray that prayer. Holy Ghost, empower my tongue to speak the right words. Psalm 19.

We are live on Facebook and on YouTube. So we are back. We are live. Join us. We are live on Facebook and YouTube. We had a little challenge, but it's been rectified.

James chapter 3, the verse number 10. We are praying that our mouth will speak the right words. James chapter 3, the verse number 10. This is one of the major hindrances to prayers, okay? When you finish praying and then you are speaking wrong words. When you are speaking wrong words. I refuse to be sad. James chapter 3, the verse number 10. James chapter 3, the verse number 10. When you join on Facebook, you share the link, okay? Just go ahead and share it. Just share it and let others join. So once you join on Facebook, then you share the link. Those of you on YouTube, put it on your status. Get others to join. Send you to me, sorry, bumpy. And yes, I know, be to me, sorry. Be a what? Obunsame dum nija. Nija dum. Meanwhile, the Bible says that don't quench the spirit. James chapter 3, the verse number 10. James 3, verse 10. And I read, he said, for out of the same mouth proceedeth blessing and cursing. He said, my brethren, these things ought not to be so. Out of the same mouth proceeds blessing and cursing. Now, I want you to look at the two things that proceeds out of our mouth. Either you are speaking blessing or you are speaking cursing. And with the cursing, you will not say, I curse you. But the words you speak, the word curse means that you are empowered to fail. The words you speak are filled with failure. The business is not working. But if it's not working, shouldn't I say it is not working? Lazarus was dead, yet Jesus said he was asleep. Now, is somebody with me? Are we on the same page? Is somebody with me, please? Are we on the same page? Are we on the same page? Are we on the same page? Are we on the same page? Are we on the same page? Are we on the same page? Are we on the same page? Are we on the same page? All right, Papa. Hey, Papa. So this morning you are going to declare

name of Jesus. We're training our tongue. This morning, we're training our tongue.

Now, go with me to Job, the book of Job, chapter 6, the verse number 24 and 25. Job, chapter 6, the verse number 24 and 25. Please write the scriptures down. Yesterday, I met one of our senior bishops in Ghana. A very, very, very, very, very, very senior bishop. He doesn't know me, but I know him. So when I saw him, I just said, oh, let me greet this man. So I went close and I said, oh, my bishop, the Lord bless you. He said, the Lord bless you. And I said, oh, my name is Kojo Frempong. He said, Kojo Frempong. Are you the one on Joy? I said, yes, sir. He said, yeah. He said, look, I've been listening to you constantly. Your ministry is a blessing. He said, oh, it is a blessing. This is a very senior bishop. I said, thank you, sir. He said, just keep focus, okay? Oh, my God, it's good to see you. Job chapter 20, Job 6 verse 24 and 25. He said, teach me, I will hold my tongue. Then he said, cause me to understand wherein I have erred. One of the areas we err is the way we talk. So Job, look, and this time Job was in a difficulty, okay? He was in a major challenge, okay? Job was, you know the story of Job. He was in a major challenge. Everything had gone, you know, off. Then he says that, look, he prays. He said, teach me and I will hold my tongue. Because you see, in the midst of challenges, one year careful, and some are becano. One can say, going down the sun. I didn't create any media business idiom. You had business, but I didn't create any media. I didn't create any, you know. But he says that, teach me, and I will hold my tongue. Then he said, cause me to understand wherein I have erred. Then look at the verse 25. The verse 25, he said, how forceful are right words. Now, if there are right words, then there are wrong words. He said, how forceful are right words. The right words. The right word is the word of God. The right word is the written logos. How forceful are right words. Holy Ghost, teach me to hold my tongue. Holy Ghost, help me to speak the right words. The right words. Right words. I told you the story, and let me repeat it again. That my mother, one of my mothers in Bolgatanga, when I was a young pastor in Bolga, very young pastor, 2007. I was preaching in church. I was pastoring in Bolgatanga. Preaching in church. It was Bishop Adongo's church. Then I was preaching on the power of confession. The power of confession. So when I finished, one of our mothers in church, and I taught you that you have to speak the right word, don't say negative words. Then I when we closed church, one of our mothers, I remember so well, Auntie Florence. Then I told my Florence, then Pom to say, and I was here, pastor. And yeah, I will preach the confession in the Amir, then come in house, though. And told the Anyashi, may God next week, may Banana say, who preach at the Vufra? Now, they were preaching the answer, they have come here, I said, they are okay, and the and today, I'm coming to make God. Next week, me back. The following week, I preach part two, the power of confession. Now, I'm saying, my Florence, now, Pome, or since I'm here, I'll part two, idiot, idiot, idiot, metro, idiot.
Ghost help me to hold my tongue.

I want to show you something, okay? Go to Isaiah chapter 33, the verse number 24. Isaiah chapter 33, the verse number 24. Isaiah chapter 33, the verse number 24. I just want to show you something, okay? Then I will explain something to you. Isaiah chapter 33, verse 24. And I want you to open your Bible and look at it. Isaiah chapter 33, the verse number 24. The Bible is talking about the inhabitants of a place. The place is called Zion. Today, Zion is the church, the body of Christ. In Isaiah 33, verse 24, the Bible says that, and the inhabitants will not say, I am sick. The people who dwell in it will be forgiven their iniquity. I want you to look at the Bible very carefully. There are words we don't speak. The Bible says that the inhabitants shall not say. Now, he is not denying the fact that you may be sick, but he is saying that don't allow the sickness to determine the way you talk. Don't allow the sickness to determine your language. Don't

0: Say, I am strong.
1: Oh my God.
2: Spirit of the Spirit.
0: The inhabitants of Zion, they shall not say. There are things we don't say. Don't say, I am broke. Don't say, Minisika. Charlie, don't say, you know, Mayeshe. Don't say, there are things you don't say. The inhabitants shall not say that I am. And they use the word I am. That I am. Because I am is the name of God. That's why the Bible says, how forceful are right words. Oh, Pastor, but I've been saying it is not working. That is why it is not working. Because you see, it is not working. The inhabitants shall not say, be mindful of your words. A lot of people neutralize their prayer by the words they speak after prayer. A lot of people, they neutralize their prayer by the words they speak after prayer. I'm down. I'm confused. You know, and we say it beautifully with solid phonetics. Solid phonetics. I'm down. I'm stressed. Feel depressed. Everything is not working. Nothing is working.
2: Spirit of the Spirit.
0: Oh, it's nice. I'm telling you. This is my waist pain. It's bad. It's bad.

think this boy is getting mad. You know, there are things we say. We know we just say them just like that. They said of Jesus that nobody ever spoke.

you don't say. No, for one moment, you are going to ask for mercy. You know, you will say, hey, you're ready. And your man can't say, move as it. This house, I'm even tired. I'm tired of this house. And it's nice. It was a Sunday morning, now cry, Bible, now cry, sorry. You know, and you think you've not said anything. But I'm telling you, anytime you enter the house, the energy you are deploying is tiredness. Because you yourself, you know, I'm even tired of this. I'm tired. I'm even tired.

I shall not say. There are things we don't say, and there are things we say. This morning I pray that may your tongue speak the right words. The name of Jesus. That may your tongue speak the right words.

on my way, dear. That's the way we say it. You know, just casually. This country, dear. Then we just throw it out like that. I'm telling you, Galamse is coming to an end. Oh, I thought I would hear an amen. Bad governance in Africa is coming to an end. I thought I would hear an amen. Yeah. No, look, we are Christians. Oh, there is a way. Oh, thank you, Holy Ghost. Now, please listen. Please listen. Do you know that? Do you know that the laws that apply to basketball does not apply to volleyball? They play by different set of rules. Spirit of the spirit. You know, the teaching mantle just dropped on me. From within me. Okay, the laws that apply to football, they do not apply to handball. They are all ball, but their laws are different. Spirit of the laws that apply to the way the Christian walks, they are different from the way the laws apply to the way the unbeliever walks. Oh, I know. We walk by different set of rules. Our rules of engagements are different. When you step into the office this morning, in the name of Jesus, I am excelling in this organization. The blessing of God at work in my life is impacting gloriously on this organization. I refuse to be depressed. The joy of the Lord is my strength. In the

maybe you went to the hospital. Then they said that, oh, the thing is advanced cancer. Then the first reaction is, hey, you war. That's the first, hey, me war. Christonia unkunkuti ni mo, me war. Because the heart is not loaded with the word. But when your heart reminds you of Romans chapter 8, the verse number 11, that if the spirit of him that raised Christ from the dead lives in you,

if the word does not work, even fear will not be around. The reason why fear is around, because the word of God says that the spirit of fear. So the fear itself is because the word has said it. Because if the word doesn't work, where will fear be? Spirit of the spirit. The way we talk. Let's go to Numbers chapter 13. There are lessons we can draw from there. Numbers chapter 13. This is when Moses sent the 12 spies to go to the land or the promised land and bring evidence that it was flowing with milk and honey. Let's go to Numbers chapter 13. So when they went to the land, they returned. We're going to be reading the verse number 27. Numbers chapter 13. Okay, let's start reading from the verse. Okay, let's do from 26. Numbers chapter 13 from the verse number 26. Open your Bibles with me, please. Open. Open your Bibles with me, please. Numbers chapter 13 from the verse number 26. And I read. Now they departed and came back to Moses and Aaron and all the congregation of the children of Israel in the wilderness of Paran at the Kadesh. Now look at what happened. They brought back word to them and to all the congregation and showed them the fruit of the land, the evidence that they had gone. Look at verse 27. Then they told him and said, "We went to the land where you sent us. It truly flows with milk and honey, and this is its fruit." Oh, they said, "Moses, excellent, everything be correct. This is the evidence." Look at the verse 28. Nevertheless, the people who dwell in the land are strong. Now, I want you to begin to look at the opinion of the 10 spies. The cities are fortified and very large. Moreover, we saw the descendants of Anak there, and these Anaks were defeated by Israel. They said, "We even saw their descendants there." Verse 29. The Amalekites dwell in the land of the south. The Hittites, the Jebusites, the Amorites, dwelling in the mountains, and the Canaanites, dwelling by the sea, along the banks of the Jordan. Look at the verse 30. When you begin to exalt your problems and your challenges, then Caleb quieted the people before Moses and said, "Let us go up at once and take possession, for we are well able to overcome it." In every man's promised land, there are giants. In the business you are doing, there are giants. There are people who are politically connected.

You know, there is something about Christian mentality, Christian perception, Christian mindset, Christian contemplation. There is something about the Christian view. One of the major things you should never accept as a believer is what we call inferiority complex. Okay, you feel inferior, as if somebody is better than you. No, the person may be excelling, the person may be doing well, but I'm telling you, there is something you are good at that nobody can match you. I'm

take possession. Now, please listen. God will not take possession for you. It is your responsibility to take. As for God, whatever he has to do for you, he has done it. He has given you his promise. He has given you his word. He has given you his blood. He has defeated Satan for you. He has defeated

the contract. Let us go up at once. You say, Minister, I'm here. I know you are very busy, so sometimes you can forget. Baba, I'm here. No, no, I've come. Don't worry, I've come. When you go and the secretary asks you, do you have an appointment? Say yes. According to Luke chapter 10 from the verse 1, the Lord appointed another 70. That's where your appointment came from. Say yes. Say you have an appointment. Now, listen. Why didn't Caleb say that let us pray and ask God whether it is time to go and take it or not? Okay, some of you are waiting for God's time. Let me tell you, every time is God's time. Every time is God's time. Okay, so why didn't Caleb say that? The Bible says that now is the acceptable time. Now listen, in the days of Solomon, who said in God's own time he makes all things beautiful, when you come to 2 Corinthians chapter 6, Paul says now is the acceptable time. What Solomon said was the 1960 constitution. We have put it aside. Now we're dealing with the 1992 constitution.

0: some of you people are owing you a lot of money. Stop calling them. Go to their office. Go to their home. Look, what I'm telling you, tell them, hey, Mbejimska. Don't call and say, oh, I wanted to find out if you are in the office. I want, no, go there. What's that? Maba. My God. Kadabahanda. The perception.
1: Holy, holy.
0: No, we are still reading the verse number 31. Numbers chapter 13, verse 31. Please, are you following me? Numbers 13, 31. But the men who had gone up with him said, we are not able to go up against the people. They are stronger than we. And they gave the children of Israel a bad report of the land which they had spied out, saying, the land through which we have gone as spies is a land that destroys its inhabitants. Can you imagine? No, can you imagine? Imagine the language. Now, I want you to look at the language. These were the same people who came back and said it was a land flowing with what? Milk and honey. And that these are the fruits of the land. Then they turn around and say that, They said the land that we did devour it, and all the people we saw in it are men of great stature. Verse 33, there we saw the giants, the descendants of Anak came from the giants, and we were like grasshoppers. If you know the characteristics of a grasshopper, they can stand at one place and be jumping around, and yet they don't make progress. We will look at the way they saw themselves. Listen, what image do you have of yourself? How do you see yourself? He said, we were like grasshoppers in our own sight. And so were we in their sight, and yet they never talked to them.

0: yourself. What image do you have of yourself? How have you branded yourself? What is your personal branding status? How have you branded yourself? Listen, without pride in my heart, with every humility, I see myself the way God sees me. What? I am anointed. I am intelligent. I am smart. I am a blessing. That's the way I see myself. No. That's the way I see myself.
1: Yeah, yeah, yeah. You know,
0: you think that is humility? You are a

0: Now look at the result of the opinion they gave, verse 14. So all the congregation lifted up their voice and cried, and the people wept that night, and all the children of Israel complained against Moses and Aaron, and the whole congregation said to them, if only we had died in the land of Egypt, or if only we had died in this wilderness. Why has the Lord brought us to this land to fall by the sword, that our wives and our children should become victims? Will it not be better for us to return to Egypt? Oh, where are they? Hey, so God is so wicked that he will... Oh, where are they?
1: Sing holy, raise your two hands to the Holy One. Everybody clap, spirit of the spirit.
0: They even went a step further. They said, let us select a leader and go back to Egypt. Hey!
1: Holy, holy, holy.
0: Now, let's go ahead. The verse number 6. But Joshua, the son of Nun, and Caleb, the son of Jephunne, who were among those who had spied out the land, tore their clothes. They tore their clothes.
1: We sing.
0: And they spoke to all the congregation of the children of Israel, saying, the land we passed through to spy out is an exceedingly good land. Hey. Now, please, look, Ziggy Severs, look at me. There were 10 people who gave bad reports. There were 2 people who were giving good report. Naturally speaking, which ones would you believe? Is it not the 10? Joshua them tore their clothes. They said, what are you talking? The land we went to spy, it is an exceedingly good land. He said, if the Lord delights in us, then he will bring us into the land and give it to us. A land which flows with milk and honey. Verse 9. Numbers 14, verse 9. Only do not rebel against the Lord, nor fear the people of the land, for they are our bread. Hey! Hey! No, I want you to look at the language of Caleb and Joshua. Okay, Joshua says that, look, the people, they are bread. It's a metaphoric expression. Now, is it difficult to chew bread? Yeah. They are bread. They are bread for us.

0: heard from them. And the Lord is with us. This is even one of the consciousness a lot of Christians don't have. The presence of God. The Lord is with us. Do you know that God is in you? Do you know that God is with you? Do you know that God is for you? Are you aware of it?
1: You know, when I saw that when you were traveling to your village, you had an accident and you died.

Such truth, though. The greater truth is that the Lord lives in you. For greater is He. The Lord is with us. You see, I know that you want to wake up in the morning and then an angel will appear. And the angel will say, Ziggy, Ziggy, I am Igebronio. Maybe someone's a radical. Nanger Nisha White now see. Nanger, why is it? Ziggy. Then you say, wow, God is with me. Oh, but church.

is with us. The Lord is with us. The Lord is with us. The Lord is with us. The Lord is with us. The Lord is with us. The Lord is with us. He is not only with us, oh, for you and I, listen, God was not living in them because they were not born again. But today, you and I, don't you know your body is the temple of listen, if this is your meditation, how can the Holy Ghost be living in me and diabetes is also in me? Hey.

Now let's read on. Let's read on and finish. The verse number 10. And all the congregations said, took stones. And all the congregation said to stone them with stones. Now the glory of the Lord appeared in the tabernacle of meeting before the children of Israel. The Lord said to Moses, how long would these people reject me? And how long would they not believe me? How often Eradi said, Eradi ba, you know, let me just go there with my imagination. Then the glory of the Lord appeared. Then the glory of the Lord said, oh Moses, how long would these people reject me? Then he said, Moses, how long would they not believe me? Look, when you disbelieve God, it pains him. When you doubt God, you doubt me? Do you know who I am? Then look at what happened. He said, how long would they not believe me with all the signs which I have performed among them? That all the signs which I have performed among them. For you and I, the greatest sign that should never make you doubt God is the resurrection of Jesus. And that you have been able to be born again and have become a child of God. If God has done this for you, what else can't he do for you? He said, Moses, how long would these people reject me? How long would they not believe me, Moses? The people don't believe me, Moses. You know, Eradibuefu. When we preaching what you man can be. Eradibuefu. Then God said, Moses, I want to disinherit these people. Then he said, I will scatter all of them and make a nation out of you. Then the intercession of Moses began. Moses began to plead. Church, people of God, be mindful with your words. Watch what you say. This morning, that's where we came. I said, here, we pray by knowledge. By the time you finish prayer, your mind is renewed. That's what we do here. You cannot pray here and remain the same in your thinking. No. It is an error. If your thinking is not transformed, your prayer is useless. Because what you need is a renewed mind, an empowered vessel. When you are empowered by prayer and your mind is renewed, you are an unbeatable force. The renewing of the mind.

I want to encourage you. 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Speak the right words. Ezekiel, prophesy to these dry bones and say to them, oh dry bones, hear the word of the Lord. Please listen. Inanimate objects, living and non-living things, they can all hear the word. If the wind can hear Jesus, and the sea can hear Jesus, and the tree can hear Jesus, and leprosy and blindness can hear Jesus,

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A praise instrument. The Lord said there's going to be releases tomorrow. Praising for release. So we're going to be praying, then praising. Then we're going to be anointing ourselves. Praising, praising, and anointing ourselves. We're going to be praying. There will be praising. There will be praying. Then anointing ourselves. It is a praise for release. You are praising for release. Get a praise instrument. Number

Thank you, Holy Ghost. Thank you, Lord. 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Are you blessed? Is there clarity and understanding in our communication of the truth of God's word?

This morning, if you don't know Jesus as your Lord and Savior, you want to come. You want to receive him as the Lord of your life. Lord Jesus, this morning I receive you as my Lord and Savior. Thank you for dying for me. And I declare that I'm born again. Amen and amen. The Lord bless you for joining us. See you soon. All right.

0: I am living the word. 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
1: Spirit of the Spirit.
0: My God.

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0: words you speak. Listen, be a talking believer in the name of Jesus. I am one of the greatest preachers and teachers of God's word. I'm anointed for good works in the name of Jesus. My family is a blessing. Wealth and riches are in our house. Police will not arrest you. Police does not arrest for boasting. Boast in the Lord. Boast in the Lord. In the name of Jesus. Look, sometimes you may be struggling. Eh? You may be struggling with certain weaknesses. I live a holy life. Keep talking. Look, keep talking. I'm telling you, the way is to you keep talking. You see, because you see, the more you talk, the more the words frames your thoughts and your thinking. The more it frames your thinking, the more you begin to act according to your thinking. This book of the Lord shall not depart out of your mouth. Semicolon. Thou shalt meditate, ponder over, think through. So it begins by confession, then to meditation. Then he said, thou mayest observe to do. You can't just jump and do. It doesn't work like that. You have to start talking, on to thinking, then on to doing. Then you will make your way prosperous. You will make your way. The Bible has given us the way to prosper. You don't have an excuse. He said, you, it is not God. You will make your way prosperous. God has already shown you the path and the way. Let me ask you a question. Those of you who have traveled to America, UK, Canada, when you were traveling, did you ask the Holy Spirit to show you the direction to America? Did you do that? The way to America, is it not known? So what do? You follow the path. Is that not so? The way to good success and prosperity is known. That's it. So you follow.
1: When you sing holy, raise your two hands to the Holy One.
0: That's right. I am full of life. I'm a blessing to my generation and beyond. The wisdom of God is at work in me. The name of Jesus.

0: I speak words of grace, seasoned with salt. The name of Jesus. I'm like a tree planted by the rivers of water. I flourish. I blossom. The name of Jesus.
1: Join me, welcome.
0: I'm down. I'm down. I feel so down. You know, I feel so depressed. I'm confused. You know, then sometimes they'll do like this. See? I'm confused. Meanwhile, the Bible says that God is not the author.

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My presence in this organization will not make this job ever go down. Tell your husband. Those of you married women who wake up to pray, tell your husband, hey, relax. Catch as a turbo. The hands of a mummy scanner, scanner.

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We magnify you, Lord. We thank you so much, oh God, for the opportunity to come into your presence, oh God, and sing songs unto you. We thank you for Zion, oh God. We thank you that you reign on Zion, oh God, and you are here tonight. We give you all glory, oh God. Come on, somebody, lift up your voice, church. Lift up your voice and bless the name of the Lord. We magnify you.

in the next 1 minute, you want to lift up your voice and begin to thank the Lord and bless the Lord for your life. You want to consider all the things in your life and begin to give him glory and give him praise. That is why we came here today. 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Thank you, oh God. We bless you. We give you glory, oh God. Where would we be if it had not been for your grace, oh God?

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Catch this thing. You see, it is God who calls for the things that are not as if they are. We are not here just to thank God for what he has done for us. We are here to praise and worship him for what he's about to do. The greatest level of the display of our faith is not in knowing what God is doing, but knowing what God can do. See, in the next few minutes when we are here, don't take this time for granted. See the way I'm singing it. Listen.

the presence of the Lord in this place. The Lord has been here from beginning till now. Come on, just lift up your heart. I don't know what your challenges are. This morning, when Pastor was talking, he said that the Lord is going to start his miracle working power here tonight. I sense a move of the Lord strongly in this place. You don't want to joke. If you're a child, just don't joke with this time. Just lift up your hand to the heavens. I don't know what your personal issues are. Some of the things you need the Lord to move on your behalf. Right here on Mount Zion, you want to lift up your hand. Talk to the Lord yourself. The Holy Spirit will hear you. Talk to the Lord yourself in the next 2 minutes.

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1: Overslept again. What do I say this time? My aunt died. No, traffic was heavy. Good.
2: I'm sorry I'm late.
1: No, more sincerity. I'm sorry I'm late, sir, but the traffic was heavy.
3: Good morning, Jensen.
2: I'm sorry I'm heavy, sir, but the traffic was late.
3: What?
2: I mean, I'm sorry I'm traffic, but the late was heavy. I mean, the heavy was late. Did I mention my aunt died?
3: Excuse me?
2: The traffic was heavy. Yeah, that's it.
3: You live across the street.
2: It was really heavy?
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just appreciate the Lord tonight. Thank him. Let your voice be heard. Don't be quiet. Don't be quiet. Don't be quiet. Father, we thank you. Father, we thank you. Father, we thank you. Let your voice be heard tonight from the comfort of your home, from your devices, even in this place, in the studio. Raise your voice and bless the Lord.

speak that you will raise them

Lamentations 3:22-23. I'm sure you can quote it, crowd. What does it say? Because of the Lord's great love, we are not consumed, for his compassion never fails. Like the sun of the air, new every morning. Great is his faithfulness. God has been faithful. This morning, lift up your voice and say, thank you, Lord God Almighty, for your faithfulness that has brought me thus far. Good morning. Welcome to Joy Time in his presence. Beautiful medleys kicking off. Well, shouts to the ministers that came to bless us. I started off, of course, from Pastor Sammy Obim Poku's camp. Then we jumped into Brian Kafua featuring Luigi McLean. These are faith-flavored medleys. How are you doing today? The weekend is already here, huh? Is it payday? And then Andrea. That's our chessa. This morning we have Glory Temple Choir. ICGC Glory Temple, all the way in Kaswa. They are with us, and they are going to be a blessing to us. And so wherever you are, connect with your heart, and let's just bask in his glory. Remember, we are streaming live on Facebook, on YouTube and X, Joy 99.7 FM handles. Plug in, let's have a good time already. Kayla is producing. I'm honored to be hosting. My name is the Christocentric guy, Fifi Fosen. What's yours, by the way? If you have a testimony to share, bring it on. If there's any shout or any request, send it via WhatsApp to 055-111-1997. 055-111-1997. Are we good to go? Are we good to go?

0: Right, right. So we're set. Let's just go. Let's go. Take us there.
1: So

Somebody give God all the glory. Higgy gives all the praise. Libra knows I shabba.

0: What an awesome time of worship here on Joy 99.7. Of course, this beautiful choir coming through and blessing us. And I trust that wherever you are, your spirit definitely was uplifted. Well, that's Glory Temple Choir, ICGC, all the way from Kaswa, the fellowship that asked today. And we say God bless you and thank you. Can you guys clap for yourselves? You know, like, yeah. Awesome time of worship. God bless you. All right, so let's do some quick convo or chit chat. Glory Temple ICGC, how are you guys doing there?
1: We are doing very well, by God's grace.
0: You are right. Okay, so quick introduction. who is here? Oh, you can give them a shout. Don't worry.
1: Okay.
0: Yeah.
1: So my name is Nana.
0: Okay. Hi, Nana.
1: Nana,
0: Nana what?
1: I'm the Nana Sax.
0: Nana Sax. Oh,
1: yes,
0: okay.
1: I play the saxophone.
0: Oh, you do? I see. You didn't bring it. Why?
1: Yeah, it's quite unfortunate.
0: That's
1: I'm
0: okay.
1: The music director.
0: Music director. Okay,
1: yes,
0: MD Papa.
1: And that's Jonathan.
0: Okay, Jonathan is too. That's his right if you're watching online. Yeah. And then.
1: That's assistant choir director.
0: Assistant choir director. And then.
1: Christy.
0: To his left is Christy.
1: That's
0: yeah,
1: the
0: that's Black Beauty.
1: And then Amarachi.
0: Yeah, the power singer, right? She left from the beginning. What's her name again?
1: Amarachi.
0: Amarachi. Oh, wow, I see. Are you Ghanaian? You're Nigerian.
2: Yes.
0: Okay, Amarachi. Okay. All right.
1: And then we have Eli on the keys.
0: Eli.
1: Yes,
0: okay,
1: yes.
0: Eli should be a pastor, not a keyboard. But anyways, you guys, thank you very much. I've been sharing your songs ever since I got them there. And shouts to Santa Claus and Samuel Du, who's been bugging me with your songs. And I kind of like it. You sang the miracle one, right?
1: Yeah,
0: it's beautiful. So you guys have an album out, right?
1: Yes, please.
0: Okay. That's interesting. A church choir doing an album. What inspired that?
1: A lot went into it, actually. So we've been singing for quite some time, and then we always have this request coming from church members, and then our pastor too has had it on his heart for a very long time for the choir to release a song. So we've been praying, and then we worked towards it, and by the grace of God, we got some few songs. So on the album, we have seven songs, and then currently we are working on releasing three medleys, which will be out very soon in a couple of months, by God's grace. So that is how far we've come by grace.
0: Okay, I like the sound of that. You're working on some medleys. We can't wait for it. How do we find the songs you've already released? Where are they?
1: So on all social media platforms, on YouTube, TikTok, Facebook, all the platforms. So GT Choir.
0: Okay.
1: GT Choir on all media platforms. You can get the songs.
0: All right, that's how you find them. GT Choir on all the social media platforms, all the digital stores. Mm-hmm. And the title of the album, is there an album what you have released or their singles?
1: The recent one or the
0: ones you've done already?
1: Yes, it's an album.
0: It's an album. What's the title of that album?
1: God of Miracles.
0: God of Miracles. Okay, so in case you're looking for it, it's God of Miracles.
1: Yes.
0: Go and find it. Subscribe to their channels and wait with bated breath for their new, medleys that they will be recording. I think you should check them out. They've got some beautiful songs. So, are you available for events? Can people call you and say, hey guys, GT Choir, come and bless us? Are you open like that?
1: Yes,
0: we are.
1: We are, but that will be a conversation with our pastor.
0: I asked you that because I wanted to put a number out for those who might want to call you.
1: Yes, otherwise,
0: you can put your social media handles of the choir yet out again for those who may want to follow up and, maybe discuss other details after here.
1: Okay, thank you. So on YouTube, the name is GT Music Ministry.
0: Okay.
1: GT Music Ministry on YouTube. And on TikTok, Glory Temple Choir. On Facebook, Glory Temple Choir. On how do you call it? Spotify and
0: I don't know any new social media site called how do you call it?
1: On all the media platforms apart from YouTube.
0: Okay.
1: It's Glory Temple Choir.
0: Glory Temple Choir of Glory Temple ICGC Kaswa. Give a shout to your pastor and the first lady. Go ahead.
1: So we want to say a very big thank you to our pastor, Reverend Miss Makokine. He's been very supportive and it's incredible. He gives us anything we want.
0: Yeah.
1: So he's made the music very easy for us.
0: Palatable.
1: Yes.
0: I get you.
1: He's doing very well.
0: Yeah.
1: God bless him so much.
0: God bless him.
1: Pastor, we love you.
0: It goes without saying. All right. So shout out to Pastor, First Lady, all the leaders of the church. Mm. I've seen the videos and just the setup. Beautiful. Go and check them out. Okay. Glory Temple Choir. Find them on YouTube. Subscribe to their channel and enjoy their songs. Guys, thank you so very much for coming through to be a blessing to us.
1: Thank
0: okay.
1: You.
0: I think, forgive me, but I still think that ringing in my head is Amarachi. I don't know how. It makes me feel like eating Eba this morning. Eli to his dad. Remembered Eli. Yeah. The rest of you go home. Thank you again for coming to bless us.
1: Thank you very much.
0: With time,
1: we'll
0: bring you back, guys, to be a blessing. Okay. All righty. So I do a quick turnaround. When I return, let's see if we can jam out with Glory Temple Choir. The God of Miracles is on my heart. I like that song. I like it. Put your mind. Yeah, I like it. Okay, so stay with me. I'll be right back. Joy 99.7. Joy Time in His Presence.
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9: Overslept again. What do I say this time? 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
10: I'm sorry I'm late. 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
9: I'm sorry I'm late, sir, but the traffic was heavy.
11: Good morning, Jensen.
10: Oh, I'm sorry I'm heavy, sir, but the traffic was late.
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11: Excuse me?
10: The traffic was heavy. Yeah, that's it.
11: You live across the street.
10: It was really heavy?
11: Honesty. 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

0: I'm sure you're smiling hearing these beautiful harmonies. Yeah, you are, oh. You know the ministry that produces such a the whole Ghana. If you're singing now, untumintaki. And I'll tell you what, I'm playing that song in a little while. Can you guess who is singing? Maybe I'll give you a voucher for Hausa Coco. Good morning. Well, says I will never thank enough a friend who introduced me to Joy FM. Oh, who is this friend? Says, have a blessed Friday, please. Good morning to Mike. Is it K-Chire? Did I pronounce that right? Mike K-A-A-C-H-I-R-E. Kachiri. I'ma send that message. I'ma thank you. Today's here. Yeah, nice. Someone in the UK said, thank you, Mistress, for leading us in worship. Thank you as well for staying tuned in. All right, so let's quickly check out what's happening in the world of gospel. Maybe I should talk about this before I tell you the pleasant surprise I have for all of you.
1: Sing on to Yakua.
0: Okay, so just so you know, the Republic Bank Joint News Abidjan Fair returns to Junction Mall, and so lock the date from September 25th to 27th. 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Just telling you to keep the date. Yesterday, I listened to Personality Profile with Lexis Bale, and your MD was on Dr. Benjamin Jokboku. I think he's a solid man. Michaela, they requested that we should bring him to preach one of these mornings. Yeah, he's solid there. He was preaching through the interview. I'm sure Lexis Bale is not a good Christian. Okay, so let me tell you my surprise this morning. Well, just for the record, the song you heard is from Mark Enim Yurenchi. How do you connect that name? Mark Enim Yurenchi. Okay, Fache just came to mind, I know. This one, he calls it, You Are Great, Oh Yeah. So, yeah. Well, here in the studios of Joy 99.7, I have been honored with the presence of the Vice Chancellor of Valley View University, Professor Daniel Ganu. And it's such a joy. I wish I were now going to tertiary. I'm sure I would have gotten some free admission there. Yeah. So good morning to you, Prof. What a joy and an honor to have you come through this morning some way, somehow. Please, can we hear your voice? Can you say good morning in your professorial voice?
2: You make me laugh, you know. Good morning to you. I'm so happy to be here. You know, this is my first time of coming here. And I'm so delighted to be here this morning. And I greet you and I greet all your listeners.
0: Oh, wow. This should go in one of those book of records. This is the first time being here.
2: Sure.
0: Wow, what a joy. Thank you for coming through and thank you for greeting
2: thank
0: as well.
2: Thank you for having me.
0: Yeah, I see you're flanked by two great gentlemen. Who are they? Are they here to arrest me?
2: On my extreme right is the registrar of the university, Dr. Samuel Kwame Amankwa.
0: Okay, good morning,
2: registrar.
0: Doc.
2: And then on my left is the Pro Vice Chancellor, Professor Peter Ejekun Boateng.
0: Wow, I see. Well, can you imagine all the powers that be at Valley View University are here? May I just find out? I mean, you just mentioned that you did come to say hi to me or have a word for
2: State
0: of the Nation address.
2: We're passing through, and we just wanted to stop here and say we have heard you. We've heard a good job you are doing here.
0: Thank you.
2: At Joy FM. And we are so happy to hear your voice every morning.
0: Wow.
2: And so this morning we decided to pass by to say hello to you and to greet you also.
0: Thank you very much. Well, I know that Valley View University is on record to be Ghana's premier chartered private university. Is there anything happening around this semester? Anything we should know about whilst you're here? Why not?
2: Sure, you rightly said it. Valley View is the first private university to receive government charter and to be also accredited in the country. And so we are the trailblazers of private universities in the country. And we are soldiering on very strongly. And so we are glad to be here today to let you know that Valley View is still standing strong. And we are in the business of educating young people. And our education is unique. You know, we don't only educate the head, the academics. We educate holistically, you know. And so we educate spiritually and then physically and then also mentally and then socially. So if you bring your child to us before they leave, they are all round.
0: Wow, I love that. Well, thanks for sharing that with us. Now, just so you know, before you go, you mentioned also educating them spiritually. This morning, it's morning devotion for us. If I give you 2 minutes to share a word to inspire us spiritually, what word would that be?
2: Very good. I'm so glad to do that. You know, the text that comes to mind right away is Hebrews chapter 12, verse 1 and 2. And Paul actually, in those two verses, Paul is serving as our coach, you know, letting us know that in our spiritual journey, we are in a race. And Paul, I hear Paul says that race is not about how swift we run. It's about endurance. And that we should remain in the race until we get to the finishing end. And the text says that Jesus Christ is at the finishing end, waiting to welcome us home. But I am so intrigued about what Paul said. Paul said, in this race, we cannot run if we have all kinds of weight with us. And so Paul says we should lay aside those weight so that we can run, you know, and we need endurance to do that. Secondly, Paul says because the race is endurance, if we fall, we should rise up. We should remain in the race. If we cannot run, we can walk. If we cannot walk, we can even crawl. Our aim is to get to the finishing end. And so I'm encouraging all Christians, all people hearing me, that we are in a race. All of us, everybody is in a race. And we should remain in the race. We should never give up until the time when Jesus Christ is ready to welcome all of us home.
0: What a word, succinct. That's a good word for us. We are in a race. I like that. Well, I guess if you're thinking about maybe like you had a very good tertiary education, you must race to Valley View, yeah? Don't worry, we'll send an invoice to them after here. It's just by the way. But again, thank you very much. Is there anything you might have wanted to say I've not asked you now that you're here? You're good.
2: No, my registrar, my pro vice chancellor, okay, will say something.
0: Yeah, I'll give them a minute
2: sure,
0: each.
2: Sure.
3: Okay, I'll pick up from where my boss ended.
0: Okay.
3: He says we are in a race and we want to invite anyone who is ready to run with Valley View University to come. And we will hold your hand and run with you. If there are any challenges, spiritually, socially, physically, mentally, we are ready. And especially this goes to parents who is looking for a place to have their wards trained and prepare them for a better future. Valley View University is ready to run the race with you. So come.
0: Okay.
3: So we run together.
0: Thank you. All right.
2: Registrar.
4: Yes, I want to just add that Valley View University is a family where faculty members, students, and community members socialize very well. Come Sunday, we are having a social day, first to be organized, where students, lecturers, and administrative staffs are all going to the school field to socialize, to play, and at the same time, be healthy as well. So we invite the community members to join us in this occasion. And to also say that our admissions are ongoing, and we will invite applicants from all walks of life to come over. Indeed, no matter how your passes are, we can have a program for you. So we invite the general public to come to Valley View University. Thank you very much.
0: Thank you for thanking us very much. I appreciate you for coming through. So Professor Daniel Ganu, Vice Chancellor of Valley View University. He was here with Professor Peter Ajekumboate, Pro Vice Chancellor of Valley View University, and Dr. Samuel Kwame, Amankwa Registrar, Valley View University. Why is Pastor Dr. Samuel Kedobuto? He should have been here, right? Okay. Thank you again for honoring us with your presence and, of course, for all that you're doing for God and country. God bless you. More grace as you run that race. Amen. Okay, so now let me look at your messages quickly before I check out of here. You know what? This whole, feel of this vocal dexterity kind of just gives me some oomph for Sunday. Let me invite you to Sunday service on air. You go here while I talk soon. We have a date. Don't be late.

His name is Jay Josh. He called us on Miracle Working God. Just love the sound of this one. Hey, Phil Lawson. Well, Action Woman, how are you doing? Bless your heart. Good morning. Danielle, I see you. Well, I've seen your request. I'll get through to you. To the birthday shout. Oh, my gosh. Happy birthday to the woman who holds my heart, anchors our home, and embodies the ultimate definition of God's grace in my life. Lord Julie Gifty Owusu, Mrs., I celebrate the incredible woman that you are, not just to the world, but uniquely to me every single day. I'm reminded that you are the ultimate gift from God to me. Happy, happy birthday to you, coming from your husband, yes, Mr. Isaac Owusu. I love you more than words can ever express. Enjoy your day, darling. Thank you for being my perfect God-given partner. Heep, heep, heep. Hooray on that lavishitian shout out. Okay. All right. So, Mickey, I think these ones are here. Oh, my goodness. All right. Happy birthday to Jones Ampabia Sante at the Banking Operations Department of ARB Apex Bank, from Curtis William Brentio, Acting MD, and, of course, all your colleagues at ARB Apex Bank. God bless you. Wishing Father Janorius Akwabli of Blessed Sacrament Catholic Church Abilimpe, a double celebration filled with abandon, grace, joy, peace. Happy birthday. And 10th sacerdotal Fifi anniversary, Reverend Francis Janorius, from Helena Kutin, Benedicta, and Julie. I hope I just got that right. Okay, yeah, sometimes I'm like that. Happy, happy birthday to Pastor Danny Buedi Ameyao. God continually bless you for your burning desire and passion for his kingdom's work. We love you from Grandma Eric K. Abuna and the children. Belated happy birthday to Apostle General Lord K. Israel. May the Lord, of course, bless you. May this new personal year be filled with God's rich blessings. Have a good one. A quick one. All are cordially invited to the funeral and burial rites of Obapeng Elizabeth Ikua Kwachiba Yate, aka Mama Lizzie, this weekend at her residence, Castle Boom Road, Shalom Junction, yeah, Steve Academy School, 9 a.m. Our condolences to Florence Morte and her family. Resurrection Power and Living Bread Ministry International Haji Achimota presents Eradicasa, hosted by Reverend KB Foriata, and it runs from 21st to 27th September. Bishop Owusu Ansai's on, Prophet Daniel Avevo, and host of great ministers, 6 p.m. each night. Just be a part. Thank you, Michaela, for producing. We got to go, right? Our time is up. Well, His grace will obviously see us through our lives raised with an extra pace no enemy can chase. Good morning!

0: Hello, our dear listeners. Welcome to today's Rhapsody reading, Friday, 18 September. Pastor says, sin free and death free. Our theme scripture is taken from Romans chapter 8, verse 1 to 2. There is therefore now no condemnation to them which are in Christ Jesus, who walk not after the flesh, but after the Spirit. For the law of the Spirit of life in Christ Jesus hath made me free from the law of sin and death. Hallelujah. The Christian life is one of absolute liberty in Christ. The moment you were born again, you were brought into a new realm of existence and dominion over sin and death. This is what the Apostle Paul unveils in Romans chapter 8, verse 1 to 2. Pastor says, notice the distinction. The one who is in Christ no longer walks according to the flesh, but according to the Spirit. Why? The answer is in the second verse. A new law is now at work in him. The law of the Spirit of life in Christ Jesus. This law has made you free from death and the law of sin. The expression, made me free, as used by the Apostle Paul, is deeper than merely being delivered from something. It carries the thought of separation, complete separation from the dominion and influence of sin and from death. It literally means you are sin free and death free. Pastor says this is a vital truth every Christian must understand. Many still think of themselves as vulnerable to the same limitations, fears, corruption, and death that dominates the natural man. But the word says otherwise. You've been brought into righteousness, into the realm of life and immortality through the gospel. 2 Timothy chapter 1, verse 9 to 10 tells us the Lord Jesus has saved us and called us with an holy calling, abolished death, and hath brought life and immortality to light through the gospel. The life in you now is the resurrection life of Christ. It's superior to sin, darkness, sickness, fear, failure, and death. Pastor says this is why you should never think, talk, or act like one under the bondage of sin or of death. The God life in you has intrinsic attributes, sinlessness and deathlessness. Pastor says, walk in this consciousness. Refuse to accommodate guilt, defeat, condemnation, or death in any form. You belong to another realm, the sin-free and death-free zone. Hallelujah. Prayer. Dear Father, thank you for the law of the Spirit of life in Christ Jesus that has made me sin-free and death-free. I walk in the consciousness of eternal life, victory, dominion, and righteousness. Fear, condemnation, sickness, and death have no place in me. In Jesus' name, amen. For further study, please read Romans chapter 8, verse 1 to 2 AMPC, John chapter 5, verse 24, and 1 John chapter 3, verse 14. God bless you.
1: If you want to make Jesus the Lord of your life, please repeat this after me. Oh Lord God, I believe with all my heart in Jesus Christ, Son of the living God. I believe he died for me, and God raised him from the dead. I believe he's alive today. I confess with my mouth that Jesus Christ is the Lord of my life. From this day, through him and his name, I have eternal life. I'm born again. Thank you, Lord, for saving my soul. I'm now a child of God. Hallelujah. This podcast was brought to you by Christ Embassy. If you were blessed by this podcast, please contact us on the following numbers: 0244-211-623. 0244-211-623. 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

0: Hello, our dear listeners. Welcome to today's Rhapsody Reading, Friday, 18 September. Pastor says, sin free and death free. Our theme scripture is taken from Romans chapter 8, verse 1 to 2. There is therefore now no condemnation to them which are in Christ Jesus, who walk not after the flesh, but after the Spirit. For the law of the Spirit of life in Christ Jesus hath made me free from the law of sin and death. Hallelujah. The Christian life is one of absolute liberty in Christ. The moment you were born again, you were brought into a new realm of existence and dominion over sin and death. This is what the Apostle Paul unveils in Romans chapter 8, verse 1 to 2. Pastor says, notice the distinction. The one who is in Christ no longer walks according to the flesh, but according to the Spirit. Why? The answer is in the second verse. A new law is now at work in him. The law of the Spirit of life in Christ Jesus. This law has made you free from death and the law of sin. The expression, made me free, as used by the Apostle Paul, is deeper than merely being delivered from something. It carries the thoughts of separation, complete separation from the dominion and influence of sin and from death. It literally means you are sin free and death free. Pastor says this is a vital truth every Christian must understand. Many still think of themselves as vulnerable to the same limitations, fears, corruption, and death that dominates the natural man. But the word says otherwise. You've been brought into righteousness, into the realm of life and immortality through the gospel. 2 Timothy chapter 1, verse 9 to 10 tells us the Lord Jesus has saved us and called us with an holy calling, abolished death, and hath brought life and immortality to light through the gospel. The life in you now is the resurrection life of Christ. It's superior to sin, darkness, sickness, fear, failure, and death. Pastor says this is why you should never think, talk, or act like one under the bondage of sin or of death. The God life in you has intrinsic attributes, sinlessness and deathlessness. Pastor says, walk in this consciousness. Refuse to accommodate guilt, defeat, condemnation, or death in any form. You belong to another realm, the sin-free and death-free zone. Hallelujah. Prayer. Dear Father, thank you for the law of the Spirit of life in Christ Jesus that has made me sin-free and death-free. I walk in the consciousness of eternal life, victory, dominion, and righteousness. Fear, condemnation, sickness, and death have no place in me. In Jesus' name, amen. For further study, please read Romans chapter 8, verse 1 to 2 AMPC, John chapter 5, verse 24, and 1 John chapter 3, verse 14. God bless you.
1: If you want to make Jesus the Lord of your life, please repeat this after me. Oh Lord God, I believe with all my heart in Jesus Christ, Son of the living God. I believe he died for me, and God raised him from the dead. I believe he is alive today. I confess with my mouth that Jesus Christ is the Lord of my life. From this day, through him and his name, I have eternal life. I am born again. Thank you, Lord, for saving my soul. I'm now a child of God. Hallelujah. This podcast was brought to you by Christ Embassy. If you were blessed by this podcast, please contact us on the following numbers: 0244-211-623. 0244-211-623. God bless you.
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0: of course, Sikaye Moja. It's a Friday morning here on the Super Morning Show on Joy 99.7 FM. And I felt, let's just start with, you know, a great one from Pat Thomas.
1: Okay.
0: And I'm sure you know there's a sign of things to come, right? Lots of high life tunes this morning. My name is Winston Amwa. How are you doing this morning? I'm sure you're excited that today it's a Friday. And this morning here on the Super Morning Show, we're interested in how 10 people, including 4 customs officers, have been held as Ghana probes drug trafficking through our ports. We know that the President John Dramani Mahama got an urgent security briefing yesterday after investigators picked up 10 persons, including 4 persons from the Customs Division, over drug trafficking through the country's ports. This morning we find out more about that and how investigations are going, but most importantly, how we intend to ensure that the country Ghana doesn't become a transit point for drugs, which could actually impact our image and thus affect you when you travel. But we're also interested in how a senior nursing officer has been remanded for 2 weeks over her alleged links to the Ghana Jollof TikTok account. Really? Now, the question many of you are asking is if the account is still active, what does it tell you about the person who's been arrested? The Sports Ministry says some $1.26 million were spent on 2,922 World Cup tickets. This morning, the sports team will join us for some analysis of this. But also, you know, there are accusations here and there about the National Sports Authority and the role it may have played in visa facilitation. We'll get into all of that here on the Super Morning Show. But today, our focus is on men's health. And we're having a conversation about prostate cancer because it's Prostate Awareness Month. So please pass by Joy FM for screening, free screening. For all of you who've never had a test before, we're inviting you to come for free screening. But as always, you know, we do the show with you. 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Coming up is the news at 6 with Mami Esinya Mitchell Thompson.

0: good morning. 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Coming up, drug trafficking probe widens as 10 suspects, including 4 customs officers, face investigation with possible institutional complicity and scrutiny.
1: Anybody who is connected to this matter, to the extent that evidence and information exists, will be picked up and a due process will be used to put them before the law court. All options are on the table. Nothing is being ruled out.
0: Also this morning, minority demands dismissal of National Sports Authority boss Yao Ampofo Ankra over alleged $623,000 World Cup visa money scheme.
2: We therefore call on the president to dismiss the Director General of the National Sports Authority with immediate effect, or at the very least, require him to step aside pending the conclusion of the investigation.
0: In business,
3: National Petroleum Authority rules out shortage of petroleum products, pegs available stocks at more than 6 weeks. We've got details on the Joy Business Report.
0: And later we bring you the story of a 17-year-old student living with cerebral palsy who overcame discrimination to gain admission to senior high school but now faces financial barrier to resume in school. These and more with me, Mamie Sinyamicha Thompson. Stay for details.

0: Let's get into the details now. Government says it will leave no stone unturned in investigations into attempted shipment of nearly 3.9 tons of suspected cocaine valued at about 225 million euros from Ghana to France. The probe is now widening to examine possible institutional complicity with four custom officers currently in custody. Speaking on Top Story, Government Communications Minister Felix Kwachi-Fosu said the investigation will pursue all leads. His comments follow President John Mahama's directive for an inter-agency task force to develop a roadmap to tackle drug trafficking through Ghana's borders. The task force has 2 weeks to submit its recommendations.
1: There are six others who are also in custody and are aiding with investigations for very good reason, in order that the investigations are not jeopardized or undermined. The identities are yet to be revealed, and it is for very good reason. It is not that anything is being concealed or hidden. Anybody who is connected to this matter, to the extent that evidence and information exists, will be picked up, and a due process will be used to put them before the law courts. All options are on the table. Nothing is being ruled out. Everything is being considered.
0: Meanwhile, the minority in parliament is demanding that all heads within the chain of command responsible for supervising the suspected individual step aside to allow for investigations. Here's former defense minister and MP for Bimbila, Dominic Netiwo.
2: There are some people who have been arrested. They've given us who they are, not the individual names, but at least where they are and that. But we are not satisfied enough, because we think that every person in the chain of events handling that container must be picked up. And every head that was to supervise the work of all these people must make sure that they step aside for investigation. Because you cannot allow people who were there and heading to be there whilst we are investigating. They will compromise the investigation.
0: The minority in parliament is demanding the immediate dismissal of National Sports Authority Director General Yao Ampofu-Ankrah for an alleged welcome visa facilitation scheme involving about $623,000. The minority says the NSA boss and some officials have reportedly been questioned by the CID over the alleged arrangement linked to travel facilitation for the 2026 FIFA World Cup. Ranking member on the Youth and Sports Committee, Vincent Eko Asifwa, says Mr. Ampofu-Ankrah should step aside while investigations continue.
3: We are not prejudging the outcome of the investigation, and we will not declare anyone guilty before the facts are established. But when the head of a state institution is being questioned by the police over allegations connected to activities reportedly carried out within or around that institution, the appropriate thing to do is to step aside while the investigation is ongoing. We therefore call on the president to dismiss the Director General of the National Sports Authority with immediate effect, or at the very least, require him to step aside pending the conclusion of the investigation.
0: Now, the family of 40-year-old mother of three, Salome Bafo, is appealing for her release after she was remanded for 2 weeks over alleged publication of false news. Her family claims linking her to anonymous TikTok account Ghana Jollof, and her detention is affecting her children, with her 15-year-old son at risk of missing his admission to PRESEC.
4: That kind of child, which the mother have been taking away for this number of days, how do you think the child will feel? But you know that no human being is thinking about that. By reminding is what they are doing to my niece. In fact, the family is suffering, and we are actually crying within us. Let me tell you, the 15-year-old boy was among the current BCE graduates, which she has passed to be admitted at Legon PRESEC. The father is not in Ghana. The mother who is taking care, planning on how to send her to school, is the one in the custody now.
0: While still in education, the National PTA has officially backed down on its call for an investigation into the controversial EduPack boarding prospective package, announcing that all lingering concerns have been fully resolved with the lead institution, Prospectus Ghana Limited, after initially warning parents across Ghana to hold payments due to extortion fears. The association clarified that the package, which bundles essential items like trunks and mattresses, is entirely optional optional and not a mandatory requirement for secondary school admission. Now, 17-year-old Priscilla Nanama Samson, who lives with cerebral palsy, has overcome discrimination with other challenges to pass the BECE and gain admission to senior high school. But with her mother struggling to afford her prospectus, Priscilla now fears she may not be able to report to school. Esther Nkrumah has followed her journey for the past 6 months and brings us this report.
5: My English number, 04.
6: For months, Priscilla Nanama Samson has been waiting for this moment. After writing the basic education certificate examination, she's finally seen where a next chapter will begin.
7: Oh, wow. You've been placed. Can you read out the school that you've been placed at?
5: Odogono Senior High School.
7: Are you excited about going to Odogono?
5: Yes.
7: I know it's not your first choice, but then it's your fifth choice.
6: She has passed the BECE and secured admission to Odogono Senior High School. The news brings excitement, but it also marks a new stage in an educational journey that has already demanded considerable determination. When we first met Priscilla, she was preparing to write the BECE. Living with cerebral palsy, she has had to navigate challenges that many children do not face. Yet, she remained focused on completing her education and pursuing her dream of becoming a nurse.
5: It was very difficult for me to write, but I went and passed.
6: Her mother watched the journey closely.
8: I pray that the same God who led her through JHS and helped her achieve an aggregate of 14 will also see her through university.
6: Her mother is also preparing for the transition, with school requirements to meet and several items on the prospectus still outstanding.
8: At the moment, I can only afford to get her a trunk and mattress, but I have faith that God will provide for the rest before Friday. She still needs quite.
6: Esther Isim Kuma, Joy News, Accra.
0: And that's all we have for you this morning in the news. Up next is business on the Super Morning Show. I am Amiesi Nyamiche Thompson.
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6: Hey, good morning.
5: 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It's Friday.
6: It's Friday.
5: Yeah, I know you love Friday. 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
6: 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I don't even know why I'm celebrated.
5: Oh,
6: I'll be here throughout.
5: Yeah, you have to work. You see, for God and country, the love of Ghana.
6: Great all the same. Yeah,
5: you love Ghana. You love Ghana. Yeah, it's okay. So at least you love Ghana. So that's the most important.
6: Or just thing. The idea is a weekend. It's just
5: You know.
6: Yeah.
5: So well, it will be a weekend for me. Mm-hmm. And so why not? We'll take it like that. But you know, this morning, I want us to have a very, very important conversation. I want us to have a conversation about prostate cancer. And Darryl, what I found shocked me. The fact that between 50 to 70% of those diagnosed with prostate issues end up dying. That's scary.
6: It's scary.
5: So, it's important you know whether you have anything to do with, whether you have, you know, a large prostate or anything, so you deal with it immediately. This morning, we are going to be having a conversation about prostate cancer, what to look out for. But most importantly, there's a free screening out here.
6: Oh, I saw that.
5: Yes. Please pass by and be screened. It's very, very important. Okay? Please pass by and be screened. It's very, very important. We want your life, so why not pass by?
6: And usually we take things for granted till reality sets in. So
5: yeah. You know, I like the bit about, you know, we take things for granted until reality sets in. But when reality sets in, it'll be too late.
6: Too late, yeah.
5: So we're having that conversation this morning here on the Super Morning Show. But also this morning, listen to this, Daryl.
7: Chairman, we procured tickets to support our fans. We spent about $1.26 million in the procurement of the 2,922 tickets.
5: $1.26 million spent on the procurement of some 2,900 tickets.
6: Huh. Why am I not surprised things like this are coming up?
5: Yeah.
6: It's like you have to expect it.
5: Certainly. Now, you know, the tickets are expensive. But if you look at the fact also, there are those who argue that if you look at the fact that, you know, in the Ghana game against Croatia, when Lukasen scored the goal and the referee ruled it out for offside, the whole stadium, because a lot of Ghanaians there, shouted, VAR, and then they checked VAR. But, you know, in the game against Colombia in the round of 32, because we did not have a lot of Ghanaians in the stadium, refereeing decisions went against us. We couldn't even use VAR. So the argument is that it's good when you have Ghanaians there. But the minority is demanding the dismissal of the National Sports Authority boss over alleged 623 World Cup visa money scheme. Listen.
8: We therefore call on the president to dismiss the Director General of the National Sports Authority with immediate effect, or at the very least, require him to step aside pending the conclusion of the investigation.
5: This investigation, the sports team will be joining us, will be telling us more about this investigation. Because even the petitioner works with the National Sports Authority.
6: That's an interesting twist.
5: Muftau Nabila has all the information about this. Wow. And he has to join us here on the Super Morning Show. But also, 10 persons arrested in connection with the trafficking of drugs with Ghana as the transit. We'll tell you more about that here on the Super Morning Show. Who gets the trumpet this morning?
6: Oh, yesterday was the birthday of General Manager Fifi Kumsen.
5: Yes.
6: Yeah. He deserves a trumpet this morning.
5: Okay.
6: Yeah,
5: he's a great man.
6: All the great work.
5: Oh,
6: yeah,
5: he's a great man.
6: He's a great man. You know, absolutely.
5: Absolutely. Fifi, you know, the day I was on admission at the hospital, he had almost reached work when he called and he learned I was at the hospital. He returned.
6: Oh.
5: Yes. And
6: that was so thoughtful.
5: Yes, and came to see me.
6: That's so thoughtful.
5: You know, that thought alone, for me, as a sign of a good manager. He could have said, then tell him that I wish him speedy recovery, like some of the people do. Anyway.
6: Mr. Kumsen.
5: And he would always check up on you when he hears that you're not well or if there's anything wrong with you. So, Mr. Kumsen, but please, today is Friday. Yesterday was your birthday. Do the party.
6: There should be a party.
5: That thing that you have been saying.
6: Absolutely.
5: Let's do the party. So to Fifi Kumsen, we say...
6: Trumpets.

0: Hi, good morning. Welcome to the Joy Business Report. Coming up this morning, National Petroleum Authority rules out shortage of petroleum products, puts available stocks at more than 6 weeks. Governor of the Bank of Ghana assures adequate measures are in place to stabilize the city as the local currency recently came under some pressure due to imports for the Christmas season. And in today's Business Journal, we ask, can millennials and Gen Zs turn their workplace differences into a productivity advantage? You want to hang around for that. Stay with us. My name is Daryl Kwao. Hello to our friends listening from Koforidio on KTU Radio. The National Petroleum Authority has ruled out any shortage of petroleum products at the pumps. It follows moves by some oil exporting countries to cut exports of petroleum products due to local supply challenges. The situation has also been compounded by Boss Energy's decision to reduce exports to neighboring countries. Fast speaking on PM Express, a business edition, chief executive of the MPA, Godwin Edoji Tamakulu, said Ghana's stock of petroleum products can last for more than 6 weeks.
1: Personally, at this point, yes, I have some.
2: Are you worried? You know, because no, these projections are saying
1: my major concern now is price.
2: Supply, you don't see supply being a problem in the next 1 month when these exporting countries are now looking at roping in. Russia has asked diesel export companies.
1: It has always been so.
2: There's a question about BOST. And that's why I asked the question about what is the state of the country's own reserves. These are private stocks. Could be manipulated.
1: So you
2: could
1: see,
2: show the hands of government.
1: The agency that I'm the CEO, the enabling law, that's Act 691. Mm. If you look at the very ethos of the law, it is private sector led. It is to create more private sector participation in the downstream. In the past,
2: fears that private sector
1: all
2: could
1: the issue.
2: Manipulate government could drive.
1: I think
2: some.
1: There are some buffers that we put in place to ensure that 2014-2015 events do not happen again.
0: Chief Executive of the National Petroleum Authority, Godwin Tamakulu there. Now, Governor of the Bank of Ghana, Dr. Johnson Isiama, has assured businesses that the little movement in the foreign exchange market in recent times is under control. The city in the past few weeks lost ground to the dollar as more importers demand dollars to import goods ahead of the Christmas season in December. While speaking to stakeholders in the capital market on the floor of the Ghana Stock Exchange, Dr. Isiama reassured businesses that their strong buffers protect the city from sharp depreciation.
3: Managing an economy, some days things might look challenging. It doesn't mean we have lost control. Sometimes it's okay to allow the system to adjust. You know, sometimes it's a deliberate policy. Yes, sometimes it's a deliberate policy to allow the, you know, the city to depreciate a little bit. It's all within the strategy. So when you see those little movements, don't be alarmed at all. We have it all under control.
0: Governor of the Central Bank, Johnson Isiama, the Dr. Johnson Isiama. Now, economist Professor Patrick Isumi says Ghana's economic recovery should focus on building a resilient and sustainable economy rather than making a return to the international capital market in the short term. Speaking with Joy Business, he revealed that while improvements in Ghana's macroeconomic indicators could eventually restore the country's access to the capital market, such access should be considered a consequence of stronger economic fundamentals and not the main target of economic policy.
4: I'm not sure that our approach is to necessarily, you know, improve so that we can return to the capital market. I'm not sure that that's what we mean. We want to build an economy that is all resilient and robust. If along that way, it means that our macro indicators are through to the extent that we can get access to the capital market. Great, but I don't think that should be our objective, to build a resilient and sustainable economy. I think the progress hinges on a couple of things that have worked in our favor. Things that can easily reverse. I think if you are the models become slowly because things that we the first thing that and for them over a long time before that can happen. So I don't think the models are responding slowly that way. Except that if you look at where we are now in 2020 and we've seen some improvement by the last 18 months, I don't think we should be in a hurry to declare that or that.
0: Economist Professor Patrick Isumi. The World Bank Group is deepening its support for Ghanaian logistics firm LMI Holdings as the company expands infrastructure to attract more businesses and investment. Speaking during an engagement with LMI Holdings, IFC Managing Director Mukhtar Diop outlined plans to support increased electricity generation, large-scale water production, and improved logistics connectivity to facilitate trade and investment.
5: I just visited one of the largest rooftop projects in the world. It supplies a lot of the electricity available here. But because of the ambition that LMI has to host more companies here, the demand of electricity is higher than what is produced. So we discussed how the IFC could be supporting the projects that have been presented to us to increase significantly the amount of production of electricity here that could be used for the investors who will be coming here. We discussed also about possibility of supporting water production at scale to be able to feed the investors here who will be bringing projects will need a large amount of water.
0: Mukhtar Diop, Managing Director, IFC. Well, turning to today's Business Journal, and we ask, can millennials and Gen Zs turn their workplace differences into a productivity advantage, especially when both generations increasingly share the same environment and are being challenged to adapt and make the most of their different strengths? Helen Nakai brings us more.
6: The modern workplace is becoming increasingly generational, with millennials occupying management roles while Generation Z continue to enter the workforce. But with differences in communication, technology, flexibility and career expectations, businesses are being challenged to find ways for both generations to work effectively together. Some young employees like Lydia and Kofi say they expect their voices to be heard and their perspectives considered in the workplace.
7: The Gen Zs must be listened to, must be heard, because ideas come from different sources. So if we all are able to share our ideas together, we can move forward.
8: There is an adage that two heads are better than one. Yeah, some of our adults think that what they say is supposed to be the final decision. But at least when we are ahead of, like, they get to understand what we are also seeing. There's going to be some kind of relationship and then everything's going to work out.
6: Operations Manager Sylvia Jima says businesses must embrace change and adaptation, particularly as technology continues to transform the workplace.
9: There are advantages with the current, let me say, technology outbreak, okay? You know, now the AI, everything that we do, and I can say that they are more into this new technology than we, the older ones, okay? So they are able to learn faster than us, okay? But then they also have to know that there are things that we know that they don't know. That's why I'm saying that we all collaborate.
6: But beyond generational differences is a bigger question for employers. What does productivity mean in today's workplace? Entrepreneur and development consultant Harrison Matty says employees must approach their work with diligence while exercising caution in how they handle company information, particularly when using digital tools.
10: Social media plays a key role, even in the way we buy, in the way we make decisions, and it plays a major role in the way the expectations that young people have when it comes to work. Someone thinks that you can just get a job and earn a certain amount. No, it never works that way. Young government, what are SME owners like myself doing? What are we doing to be sure that we don't just trade secrets? The way we do things, we don't wake up one day. I say the AI tools probably even know us better than the people around us.
6: While younger workers may bring digital skills and fresh ideas, older employees contribute experience, institutional knowledge, and leadership. Bringing these strengths together could help businesses create a workplace where different generations learn from one another. As their workforce continues to evolve, the challenge for businesses is to build an environment where experience, technology, and new ideas can work together to drive productivity. For Joy Business, I am Helen Nakai Ai.
0: All right. That was interesting. Well, before we go, look at the markets. Let's begin with the commodity market this morning. Crude oil has dropped to $103 a barrel this morning. Gold added more than $22, open trading at $4,364 an ounce. Cocoa selling at $5,772 a ton after losing more than $100 on the currency market this morning. The dollar going for 11 cedis 59 pesos. That's what major commercial banks are offering their clients. The euro 13 cedis 30 pesos. The British pound 15 cedis 52 pesos. The Forex Bureau is quoting the dollar 12 cedis 15 pesos. Back to you, Winston.
11: Thank you very much, Daryl. Dollar 11.59. Okay. Well, let's have our inspirational song for today. Overflow, Transformation Worship. We're taught Dalani, or do you say Dulani? You're mentioning Daryl. You are Daryl, actually.
0: No, I'm calling Aaron.
11: Oh, okay. All right. So let's enjoy. Let's enjoy this one. Okay. That's our inspirational song for today.

0: And that's our inspirational song here on the Super Morning Show on Joy 99.7 FM. Good morning, Nadidi.
1: Good morning, Winston. How are you doing?
0: As you can see, God is still taking,
1: care of his children. Amazing.
0: Bismarck, who's our auntie?
2: Good morning. How are you doing?
0: I'm fine. Did I surprise him?
1: Today you mentioned his name right.
0: No, Bismarck Ouzo Ashanti.
1: Ah, did you say Ashanti? I thought you said Asante.
0: No, Ashanti.
1: Oh, you're stubborn.
0: Ouzo Ashanti. Pay your turn.
2: Hey, clap
1: for yourself.
2: Oh, Charlie.
1: Say it again.
0: It's okay. So he's tried. He's tried. Every time when I speak down, it reminds me of Ni Ayukwuoto, Honorable Ayukwuoto. Mm. He says, that's your friend. He was Christocentric. He's been doing well. You know, every time he's trying to speak down, you are here. Mm-hmm. You are on a land, you will never speak the language. Anyway, so. Let's get into our fuel tip for today.
2: Yeah, the fuel tip. This is your Comac safety tip for today. An overturned fuel tanker is not free fuel. If a fuel tanker overturns, do not rush to the scene with gallons, buckets, or containers to collect fuel. Move away and allow emergency personnel to manage the incident. A spark, a cigarette, a vehicle, or other ignition source could turn the entire area into a major fire scene. Your life is worth more than a few liters of fuel. Safety is everyone's responsibility. Manage the risk before it becomes an accident.
0: Let's learn how to say it right. It's brought to us by Kingdom Books. At Kingdom, quality and affordability are their hallmarks, and Societe Generale Bank Ghana, the future is you.
3: Something must be done.
4: You say either, I say either.
5: I heard some rather sad news last night. A dear friend of ours died of prostate cancer. And of course, I said prostate cancer, which is correct. I've heard some people say prostrate cancer, but it's prostate, P-R-O-S-T-A-T-E, prostate. The prostate is a gland found in men. It produces fluid which carries sperm during ejaculation. Prostrate, on the other hand, is an adjective that means lying face down on the ground. The two words may sound alike, but their meanings are completely unrelated to one another. Although, I suppose you could say, please prostrate yourself so I can access your prostate. And I could say, no thank you, not in a million years, but that certainly is how to say it right.

0: That is how you say it right.
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3: I'm sorry.
0: Now, you read French?
2: Yes, I did.
0: It tells. Anyway, let's get into the papers now. 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
1: Yes, let's start with the Daily Guide newspaper. Ghana Jollof declared wanted and senior nurse caged. NPP rejects government constitutional amendment process and Polo Beach Club sues Labadi Beach Hotel. And don't use disinformation to gag media, FAJ warns.
2: Let's bring you the Daily Graphic from one daily to the other. Government begins state media turnaround. Also, NPP demands Constituent Assembly for constitutional review. Russia-Africa summit offers Ghana investment opportunity. That's according to the Russian ambassador. Investor confidence back, President Mahama tells IFC delegation. That's it for the Daily Graphic.
1: Yes, the news center. NPP rejects government-led overhaul of the Constitution, demand Constituent Assembly for 206 proposed changes, and legal profession must prepare for AI-driven future. That is Biden. Censorship is not solution to disinformation. FAG and Ghana must leverage Acramedic for health tourism potential. And if Ghana Jollof is in the UK, why is Salome in custody? That story is also on the front page of the News Center.
2: Let's bring you the Ghanaian Times front page. NPP rejects 5-year presidential term, demands Constituent Assembly for constitutional reforms. IFC backs Ghana's commercial agriculture drive. Volta Chiefs secure Chinese partnership for investment. Loyalty key to church development. That's it for and one more. 7 police officers interdicted over alleged extortion. That's it for Ghanaian Times.
1: Okay, I also have the BNFT Business and Financial Times. Government targets 18-20% tax to GDP ratio by 2027 as it intensifies tax reforms, digitalization, and others. Double track linked to lower SHS quality. That is the IEA poll. And Tor MD urges engineering curricula to address industrial problems, cites existing technical shortfall, and mining leads producer inflation rise to 4.4 in August.
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1: 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My Joy Online, we have at least 6 weeks of full cover. NPA boss calms supply fears And Mahama directs interagency task force to submit roadmap to deal with drug trafficking in 2 weeks. 10 people, including 4 customs officers, held as Ghana proves drug trafficking through ports. Kwabena court denies bail to 6 over suspected 3.9-ton cocaine shipment. And the final one, no evidence linking government NDC members to cocaine probe. That is Kwachi Ovosu.
2: City newsroom, no government or NDC member implicated in cocaine probe. That's Kwachi Ovosu in that story. How do I run 66 offices with 60,000 CDs? Rent control boss questions Ato Forsen. Ghana Jollof TikTok. Allegations do not justify remand. Martin Kwebu says, World Cup minister's driver, chief director's secretary. They are still in the U.S. And this is an allegation being made by the minority. And then finally, Constituent Assembly, not necessary for constitutional review. That's according to Dr. Kumperigia to the NPP.
0: Okay, let's get into the details of the stories then.
1: Yes, let's do this story that has got a lot of people talking since yesterday. Ghana Jollof declared wanted in senior nurse cage is on the front page as well as page 3 of the Daily Guide by Jibril Abdul Razak. It says the Ghana Police Service has declared Barbara Santua Koria wanted for being behind the Ghana Jollof account on TikTok used to hurl vile insults at government officials. The poster shared on social media.

0: attention.
1: And let me say this last word on this. I mean, free speech is not about comfortable
0: like.
1: Or acceptable constructive speech. That is not what free speech is about. Yes, those of us here can say, yeah, we abhor insults. People cannot insult. But insults in and of themselves is not criminal. Yeah. Okay, so people should not be spending even an hour at the police counter back or in a cell because they've insulted somebody. Politicians cannot become so thin-skinned, and when people say the least of the most mundane things, then they take things. Citizens do not owe them a protection of their feelings. The way you feel, you if your egos and things are hurt, then for...
0: Well, let's talk about the New Patriotic Party. And well, they have been talking about the Constitution Review Committee's work and the recommendations that have been made, among other things. They are asking for a constituent assembly for the Constitution Review. Yesterday, in the address, Kojo Opon-Krumah, who... I've forgotten the designation he uses for this particular section beyond the Ofunwasi Ayirebi title as Member of Parliament. But they were talking about the number of proposals that have been made and the number of rejections that the government has equally made in relation to the recommendations. And they say that from what it is, they agree with TUC that majority of it have been rejected. Therefore, it is more tilting towards what the NDC likes than what the nation would like. And so they are asking for more room for engagement, for consensus building before we go into decision making in relation to the Constitutional Review Committee's work. Let's see how that goes in relation to this matter.
1: Yeah, I see their point. I mean, if you look at the number of recommendations to amend the Constitution, over almost 140, and then you look at new proposals,
0: yeah,
1: it's almost like we are rewriting the Constitution. And when we're writing the Constitution afresh, we need a Constituent Assembly after the Committee of Experts and all of that to solicit views and vote on matters. So I see the point a little bit in that, why they need that Constituent Assembly, because this is not just on piecemeal approach to amending the Constitution. We are doing major changes to the Constitution. That, if we are able to get through with the kind of proposals on the table, it completely rewrites the Constitution in such a major way. So let's see how that goes.
2: Yes, Nadede, Kojo Opon-Krumah is the coordinator of the NPP Policy Committee Unit.
0: So chairman of the NPP Policy Coordination Committee, Kojo Opon-Krumah, a member of parliament for Ofunwasi Ayirebi.
1: Let's do some more stories, because of course that story is also here. But I mean, talking about free speech and what have you, there's this related story in the Daily Guide about the Federation of African Journalists rejecting censorship and greater state control of the media as solutions to misinformation or disinformation, hate speech, and misuse of artificial intelligence. FAJ President Umar Farouk Osman said Africa needs strong, independent, and professional journalism supported by effective media and information literacy to protect public trust and strengthen democratic societies. He made the remarks yesterday at the opening of the FAJ Steering Committee meeting in Accra, hosted by the Ghana Journalists Association. So that story is also there in the Daily Guide about how we can strengthen media. This story is interesting because Polo Beach Club has sued Labadi Beach Hotel, and it says the legal battle between Labadi Beach Hotel and Spartan Ives Limited, operator of Polo Beach Club, has taken a new turn as the club has initiated a lawsuit against the hotel and two others over ownership of the beachfront land. Attached to the suit are the Hotel Investment Limited, operators of Labadi Beach Hotel, and Richard Jakpa, director of special operations at the National Security Council Secretariat, who is accused of hiding behind the secretariat to carry out the hotel and its operators' extrajudicial and, quote, unlawful bidding to demolish the Polo Beach Club. So that dispute is over. You know, let me see how that works.
0: This is a write-up about Uncle Abel White. Mm-hmm. It says Uncle Abel White belongs in Guinness Book.
1: Yes.
0: So to compose this piece, I'm reading excerpts of it. I looked up the Guinness World Records and asked AI for history's most prolific playwrights, dead or alive. Here's the result. So a number of people were mentioned in relation to that. And said, next, I asked AI which playwright is credited with authoring a play every quarter of the year for over a decade. Here's what AI said. There is a famous playwright renowned for doing exactly that. James Abel White, Uncle Abel White, made a public promise to theatre lovers in Ghana that he would write, direct, and stage a brand new original full-length play every single quarter of the year. Remarkably, he and his team have maintained a strict quarterly routine for nearly two decades, passing milestones of over 50 to 60 original plays. Amazing, and definitely belongs to the Guinness Book of Records.
1: Uncle Abel is a legend.
2: He's doing great, and... you know, while we say congratulations to Uncle Abel White,

0: I've also been telling Uncle Ube White that, you know, for those who miss the plays, they must be able to read the plays. So Uncle should write the books. You see, write the books. And when you write the books, it only makes you better. And I'll tell you why. Mm-hmm. Because people will critique the work. And when they critique the work, they'll tell you everything you've done well, what could be better, mm-hmm. what you didn't do well.
1: Yeah.
0: And it leads to improvement. So it's good. And Uncle has promised me that one of these days he's going to write. He says that...
1: Uncle is looking for you.
0: He says that... I promised that I was going to help him write the book.
1: He's looking for you.
0: We'll write one. Don't worry.
1: This other story here. Government begins state media turnaround. The Minister for State for Government Communication, Felix Kwachiofusu, announced that government has initiated plans to retool and modernize state-owned media houses as part of measures to strengthen their operations and enable them to compete in the country's changing media environment. Well, that's some good news for the likes of GBC, the Ghanaian Times, and some other state media. I mean,
0: how do they intend to go?
1: They're going to be retooling them.
0: Retooling them.
1: Yes.
0: Retooling. Okay, but those entities are currently in business, aren't they?
1: Well, they are not as commercial as the private-owned media houses.
0: What are the private-owned media houses doing that the state-owned media houses are not doing? Graphic is doing well, aren't they?
1: Are they?
0: Graphic Communications Group, they're doing well. They have the Graphic News Plus. You know, they've been doing that for a very long time. That's an online platform that can actually help you get all the news that you need. And so they're doing well. Yeah. I mean, I know that years ago they had wanted a radio license, but they were too powerful. The fear was that if you give them radio, Charlie. But anyway, we'll see how it goes.
2: Yeah, talking about good news, myjohnonline.com has this story. We have at least 6 weeks of full cover NPA boss camp supply tensions and fears. The NPA boss, NPA says, Ghana currently has at least 6 weeks of full cover, dismissing concerns that the country could face an imminent shortage amid tightening global petroleum supplies. The NPA CEO, Godwin Edugi Temaklo, said the available stocks combined with full cargoes currently at sea provide a significant buffer for the domestic market. Currently, we have not less than 6 weeks of cover, not less, he said on Joy News PM Express Business Edition on Thursday with George Yaffe. So that's quite good. With now all the Houthis bombs flying all over in the Middle East and the conflict there, we'll see.
0: Let's go for the BBC News. 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
7: Coming up from the BBC World Service, the interview. Conversations with the people shaping our world, with me, Imogen Folks. In this episode, we speak to Mirjana Spoljaric, head of the ICRC. The Red Cross is the guardian of the Geneva Conventions, the rules that are supposed to protect prisoners of war and civilians in conflict. Today, the Red Cross fears those rules are being abandoned.
8: You know, the famous saying that bankruptcy happens at first gradually and then all of a sudden instantly. This is what is happening with the Geneva Conventions at the moment. You look away, you look away, you look away, you increase your tolerance level until all of a sudden you realize we've crossed the line. We've crossed the red line and we've done so collectively. Because these things are happening under international watch.
7: Mirjana Spoljaric. Hear more on the interview after the news.
9: BBC News with Moira Alderson. The Bank of Japan has raised interest rates to 1.25%, their highest level in more than 30 years. Economies around the world are trying to tackle the inflationary pressure that's followed the war on Iran, particularly the spike in oil and gas prices. From Tokyo, here's Kurumi Mori.
10: Japan's central bank has raised interest rates to a 31-year high as it moves toward monetary policy normalization. The quarter-point increase to 1.25% was widely expected and approved by a 7-2 vote. The BOJ has signaled rates could go higher still as inflation remains close to its 2% target. Rising energy costs are adding to price pressures. But despite the hike, the yen lost value, with traders reacting to what they see as the bank's dovish sentiments.
9: Malaysia's former Prime Minister Najib Razak is being allowed to serve the rest of his sentence under house arrest. It's the latest conditional pardon for the 73-year-old who was convicted of stealing billions of dollars from a fund that he had established. Anna Aslam has the details.
11: Najib Razak was the central figure of the 1MDB corruption scandal that shook Malaysia, convicted of stealing billions of dollars from a state investment fund he set up. The 73-year-old was initially sentenced to 12 years in jail, but that was halved and the fine he was required to pay drastically reduced. It's not clear when he will leave prison for the remaining 2 years of the sentence. Najib was given a further 15 years in prison last year in a related case. He's appealing against that and has always denied wrongdoing.
9: Anna Aslam with that report. Russians are voting in the first parliamentary election since President Putin launched his full-scale invasion of Ukraine, with only parties loyal to the Kremlin allowed to stand. Rising numbers of casualties and a continuing shortage of fuel and diesel mean the Kremlin is expected to use the vote to gauge public support for the Ukraine invasion. As polls opened, the mayor of Moscow said 350 Ukrainian drones had been shot down. South Africa's President Cyril Ramaphosa has assembled a special team to help investigate a recent spate of murders. 9 bodies of women have been found in the east of Johannesburg over the past 2 months. More details from Punza Falani.
12: The gruesome murders are causing fear and anxiety for many women in South Africa. While the police have confirmed that there are concerning similarities in the bruising on some of the bodies, they've said it's too early to say for sure if this is the work of one person, a group of men, or a copycat. South Africa has one of the highest rates of gender-based violence in the world. At the same time, prosecutions are low and trials often take years to conclude, something critics say needs to be addressed urgently.
9: You're listening to World News from the BBC. The police in Mexico have arrested a man suspected of murdering a Spanish foreign exchange student in a case that sparked outrage in both countries. Claudia Tacorrente Aguilera was stabbed on Saturday in the central city of Cuautla. She'd arrived just a month earlier for her studies. Eritrean opposition activists in exile are marking the 25th anniversary of a mass arrest of politicians and journalists. They disappeared without ever being charged or put on trial and have never been seen again. Unconfirmed reports say many have died in prison. Temeskin Debesai reports.
13: On the 18th of September 2001, with the world still coming to terms with the 9/11 attacks just a week earlier, the Eritrean authorities launched a crackdown on political opponents and independent journalists. 11 senior politicians and at least 10 journalists were arrested. 25 years on, their whereabouts remain unknown. Reporters Without Borders says Eritrea remains last among 180 countries in its World Press Freedom Index for a third consecutive year. The Eritrean government has previously rejected international criticism of its human rights records.
9: A British woman who was kidnapped in Malawi nearly a week ago has been rescued in a police operation that left 4 suspected kidnappers dead and a police chief wounded. Nusrat Osman was freed on Thursday following a raid in the southern city of Blantyre. Officers exchanged gunfire with the suspected kidnappers, all of whom were killed. And a golden retriever in the United States is being called the worst guard dog, after he tried to play with an intruder who'd climbed in through a window. Home surveillance videos show Nash repeatedly bringing the man toys while he largely ignores the dog, eats food from the fridge and takes a nap. He was later arrested by armed police officers who Nash also tried to play with. That's the latest world news from the BBC.

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0: Okay. Still live here on the Super Morning Show. That's DJ Obete doing what he loves to do best on a Friday morning. I was asking Kwakwa Shante and what have these guys been saying?
1: OD for
2: Raga.
1: It's Raga.
0: OD.
2: You can ask Rap Eye. Rap Eye. He'll tell you about all this Raga. Rap Eye.
1: OD for says Som Namedeba. Edu Chromiusu Namedebro.
0: Ah.
1: Yes. So it's a race.
0: Edu Chromiusu Nia then.
1: Edu Chromiusu then.
0: Don't answer.
1: I think it's honey, isn't it?
0: I said don't answer.
2: you ask the question and you don't want to answer.
1: Is it not honey?
0: I said don't answer.
1: Okay.
0: See, it's not every question that is meant to be answered.
1: Okay.
0: So I didn't intend for you to answer. I just asked that question.
1: It was rhetorical. I didn't know. Okay, thank you.
0: Don't answer. Okay, answer how. But very soon we'll be joined by the Minister of Government Communications and Spokesperson to the President, Felix Kwachufu, will be joining us in 10 minutes. Now, yesterday after the meeting, they issued a statement that says President John Dramani Mahama today chaired a meeting of security chiefs and received detailed briefing on investigations into the recent trafficking of drugs out of the ports of Ghana. The President was informed that 10 individuals, including 4 officers of the Customs Division of the GRA, are being held while investigations continue. The meeting reviewed the structure and security systems in place and recommended new actions. President Mahama directed an interagency task force be formed to present a detailed roadmap emanating from today's meeting on measures to prevent the trafficking of drugs through Ghana's borders in 2 weeks.
2: Mm-hmm.
0: Okay. So there's a task force to present a detailed roadmap.
2: Yeah.
0: Okay. Not a bad one.
2: I actually understand from that meeting that NACOC is now have not been asked to actually be part of the task force that actually conducts searches with goods at the port. It's befuddling that NACOC will not be part of such a task force that will be searching goods at the port to ensure that the narcotic aspect at least is taken care of. So it's brilliant that that directive has gone in and the NACOC will be able to do this job. Because, Charlie, it's terrible and it's bad PR for the country that this number, this tons worth of cocaine has been seized in Dunkirk, France, and recently in other countries, right? It gives a certain impression. Of course, unless we don't know that maybe there's a certain backstop collaboration and we all know what is happening. But if not, it is terrible enough that these things are happening. So it's good that the president took this very seriously, convened that high-level meeting with all the ministers, the state institutions, and they made some far-reaching decisions. We don't expect that they will announce all of those decisions, obviously, because they'll now be tipping off these traffickers, and they would have found a way to outwit the system. And it's good also that we are learning that about 10 people have been arrested and they are in custody for their related issues. It's good.
0: Yeah, so it's good that these people have been arrested because the image of Ghana affects all of us.
1: Mm-hmm.
0: Okay, when you come from a country which is seen as a drug trafficking country,
1: a transit point,
0: wherever you go, people look at you and they search you anyhow.
1: Mm-hmm.
0: It's not like I'm against searching, but sometimes when they search you like a thief, it's bad. Okay, so it's important, and the image of Ghana is something that concerns all of us. So I'm happy that there's a meeting, and I'm just hoping that this will not just be a meeting because we have a situation on our hands, but it becomes a meeting because we want to find solutions. And I'm happy that after the meeting, they've shared a communication from the presidency. Mm. We'll get into it more. But you know, today is reopening day.
1: Mm.
0: First year. Oh, okay.
2: Mm.
0: I went to secondary school on the 29th of January, 1999.
1: Oh, you remember the date?
0: I do. It was a Friday. I'm not so old. For those of you who think that I'm an old man, I'm not so old. Kwakwa Shante, when did you go to secondary school?
2: Oh, because of my national security background, I don't like putting.
1: You don't like to put such information out.
2: But I've been in SHG. I didn't do SHG. I did SSS. If I maybe A level or O level, long ago, So it just gives you an idea about.
0: Yeah, I also did SSS.
2: We've been in the system for.
0: I also did SSS. Yeah. No problem at all. So I remember. Today, I'd like to know from the parents who are taking their children to school, and even the young ones, whether they've set off already, whether they've got everything, but also those who have still not sorted out their placement, what are the options available?
1: Mm.
0: Okay, I still have people sending you message. In fact, just this morning, I got a message from somebody who says, please help me reach the computerized school selection and placement system, guys. My child has still not been placed. It's a problem. Mm. Mm. Let's know from you, okay? Are you taking your child to school as a parent? Or you're waiting for your placement to be sorted? I'd like to know what situation you find yourself in this morning. But this morning we have a conversation about prostate cancer, because 50 to 70% of those diagnosed with prostate cancer die. That's a problem. So you see, you don't have to get to that stage. What is it that you must know is all coming up here on the Super Morning Show. But apart from that also, there's a free screening out there. So please, if you haven't done the screening, just pass by. Mm-hmm. We screen you, then you go. Then you know the stage in which you find yourself.
2: Yeah.
0: Okay? And it's a very important thing. I mean, we don't want a situation where a lot of us are dying through preventable diseases. Mm. This one says, good morning, Joy. Kindly appeal to the powers that be to come to our aid in doing something about this Kaswa to Malam traffic. We beg. We're listening to you in traffic, but we could still do so in the office from 5:30 a.m. and still in traffic.
1: Mr. Bias.
2: That is literally almost 2 hours
0: in traffic,
2: sitting in traffic, and you are not at work. You are just doing Kaswa to Malam. And you know, last time Kojo was talking about, I mean, from the center of Accra to Kaswa, it's just about 30, 35 kilometers. Ordinarily, it's not a very far place. But because the road has become very narrow, and a lot of people now live in Kaswa and the environs and behind it, it's made the commute very difficult.
0: You see, it's also a problem with our development. Mm. And one of the things we don't talk about much in this country is the fact that a lot of people today are living at the outskirts of Accra, which is Kaswa, you know,
2: Dodua,
0: Kaswa, Dodua,
1: Shalaja.
0: They're living in all those, Bakrua, around all those areas. So what do you do? We can deliberately, okay? In fact, some people actually live areas like, years ago, there was a man who used to stay at Swidru and come to work in Accra. I believe that this is a failure of development. How do we ensure that we build, around those areas, get companies to go there, and then absorb the people from that side so they don't come to Accra? Mm-hmm. That's what we should be doing.
2: Yeah.
1: The challenge is that most often, even though there's a plan for the country, I don't think that we implement it. So we look on, then communities and areas spread and they develop, and then now we are all wondering how exactly we are going to fix things. But ideally, if there was a plan, you would notice that some of the amenities that even people leave Kaswa to come for. There are people who are in Kaswa, their children are perhaps in cantonment. They're schooling in cantonment. Yeah. But if you provide quality schools in those areas as well, they would not have to come all the way there. And if there's an effective transport system, every day we keep talking about railway and other things. When you go abroad, people move from the outskirts and come to town to work.
2: Exactly. It doesn't take from Belgium and go to work in France.
1: And it doesn't take so long. But if you're not deliberate about your development, you will always be
0: Since we are not deliberate about it, what we have now, how do we ensure that people don't have to stress themselves all the way? I mean, you're in traffic for 2.5 hours, sometimes 3 hours. Those around West Hills and all those Wage, they're struggling.
1: How can Tobias be productive when he gets to work? He's already stressed.
0: We'll get into it. 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
0: Well, this message says, Winston, the problems with the Kasua Malam Road are the bad nature of the road between Galilea to Tollbooth, Aigbe Town to Weja, McCarthy Hill to Malam Junction. 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
0: Kogoshante, Andrew Ejapamesa says he went to school on the 27th of September, 1985.
1: Jesus. What?
0: Jesus. 1985, okay. Someone sends a message about and makes reference to you that he went to Benkum SHS with you.
1: With you, yeah.
2: No. It was Benkum SSS.
0: Kogoshante, don't worry. Let's get on to the phone lines because we've been joined by the Member of Parliament for Abra Sebu Kwaman Kese and also the Minister in charge of Government Communications and spokesperson of President John Dramani Mahama, Felix Kwachiofusu. Good morning, and thank you very much for joining us, Felix.
3: Good morning, Winston.
0: So I'm just looking at the statement you issued yesterday, and that statement talks about the fact that 10 persons have been arrested, 4 customs officers. Who are the remaining 6? Since you've talked about the 4 customs officers, I'm just curious, who are the remaining 6?
3: Well, the remaining 6 are key players who have everything to do with the shipment. Except that this is an ongoing investigation, and it is the assessment of the investigators that mentioning their names at this time could jeopardize the investigation because it could tip off others who they are pursuing. And so for that reason, their names will remain withheld at the moment. But these are very, very key players who were involved with the shipment of the said container.
0: Mm. And are these key players, without mentioning names, officers of state?
3: No, they are not.
0: The
3: only officers of state are the four customs officials.
0: So these people are private Ghanaians?
3: Absolutely, yes.
0: Oh, okay. Okay. And when were they arrested?
3: Oh, they were arrested shortly after investigations commenced, which is some days ago, yeah.
0: Okay. Now, you talked about the establishment of a task force, inter-agency task force. What agencies are we looking at here?
3: So we are looking at customs, NACOC, DNI, national security, and other intelligence agencies who are working together to unravel the mystery around this episode. Now, the president at yesterday's meeting made it clear that it is one thing to hold those responsible for this accountable and bring them to book. But the more important thing is to put in place measures that prevent a recurrence. Because in his words, he will not tolerate Ghana becoming a transit point for narcotics. And therefore, he has given this team 2 weeks to present to him a roadmap on steps that are being taken to ensure that we do not record this sort of incident again.
0: Hmm. And I'm told there's, as part of the decisions taken at the meeting, the Narcotics Control Commission would now be part of screening at our points of entry, right?
3: Exactly. But the president ordered that a 2018 directive that Narcotics Control Commission should not be part of such efforts be revoked, and that henceforth the Narcotics Control Commission should have access to all points of import and export so that they can participate in the screening of all items that leave or enter Ghana through the ports.
0: Mm. You say this directive was in 2018. If you know, what was the reasoning behind this directive?
3: Well, not much was said in terms of explanation, except that there had been long-standing turf wars between the various agencies, with each of them claiming superiority over a specific territory around the port. So I'm sure it was in a bid to defuse those tensions that this directive was issued. But it has turned out to be counterproductive. And the president believes that normalcy should be restored. So NACOC and all other agencies involved in exit and transit points should be part of the screening of any good that enters or leaves Ghana.
0: Okay. Felix, I mean, now that I have you, before I get into the constitutional review matters, you say in 2 weeks, my understanding of 2 weeks is 14 days.
3: Which means, counting from yesterday, yeah.
0: Counting from yesterday, which means that when we come back to you in 2 weeks, we'll have an idea that the committee has submitted its report.
3: Yes, that should be the case, yeah.
0: Okay. Now, the minority is calling for a constituent assembly, a consultative assembly, on the proposed constitutional amendments. What do you say to that?
3: Well, it is late in the day. This constitutional amendments regime has been long advertised. It's taken close to 2 years to undertake. So it is surprising that at this late stage, the minority would be making such a request.
0: Now, wouldn't you agree that at every point in time, some of the changes would require a referendum, that it would be important to engage people further than putting it to a referendum, which could be rejected? Why don't you engage further and really know what the people want?
3: Well, the constitutional review process and the report that has been presented so far, which elicited the government's position paper, was subjected to mass engagement. Indeed, the committee chaired by Professor Kesi Pempe met thousands of Ghanaians across the length and breadth of the country. They engaged the New Patriotic Party. They engaged prominent citizens of Ghana. They engaged ex-presidents. And various interest groups. So it is not the case that they sat in their rooms or offices and just drew a document and presented it to government. There has been widespread consultation. That the MPP is saying one thing or the other is not symptomatic of a lack of consultation. Disagreement is allowed. In fact, the process itself has not been concluded. There is a Constitution Review Implementation Committee that is currently working to finalize the processes for the amendments. Also, ultimately, it is the people of Ghana who will have the final say on whether or not these amendments are accepted, at least those parts that are entrenched that require referendum. The reason why a referendum will be held is to ensure that the people who own the Constitution, that is the people of Ghana, have the final say. So those of us who play within the political space can say whatever we want. But those proposals will not become law until the people of Ghana have accepted it.
0: Sure.
3: So I think it is unfortunate to suggest on anybody's part that no consultation has been held on this matter.
0: Well,
3: consultations have been held, and they were widespread. Yeah.
0: The chairman of the NPP's Policy Coordination Committee, Kojo Oponkrumah, talked about the fact that the proposed constituent assembly should include representatives of political parties, organized labor, professional bodies, the National House of Chiefs, religious organizations, women groups, persons with disabilities, students and the youth, the private sector, civil society and others. But he also says that the reason for this assembly is because of the need for a broad-based deliberative process which become more important because of the differences between the government and the CRC. He said the government had adopted different positions from those of the independent committee. And so if that is the position, why don't you get a broader consultation, get people to debate on these and come up with a decision and send it to the Ghanaian people to decide on? What's wrong with that?
3: There were hundreds of proposals. It is only a handful of them that received alteration in the government position paper. So it is not accurate to suggest that everything that the committee brought was rejected or modified.
0: No, he didn't say that.
3: A bulk of what they presented has been suggested, has been accepted, I beg your pardon. Also, there's no guarantee that no matter what tweak emerges out of a consultative assembly as the MPP claims we should have, will be accepted by the people of Ghana. What I mean is that at every point in time, there will be some disagreements. But at some point, that disagreement would have to end so that the Constitution is reviewed. We all agree that the Constitution requires review because it has been implemented for decades and times have changed. New trends have been made to which we must conform. But the current document we have is the product of extensive consultation. That is the point I wish to stress. So the MPP cannot come late in the day and insist on a wholesale consultation approach again when that has already been done. The MPP itself was consulted. And I believe that if they had any input to make regarding what they wanted the new constitution to look like, they would have done so.
0: Okay. But
3: President Akufo-Addo, who until recently was the leader of the MPP, was consulted. President Akufo was consulted. Leading figures in the MPP were consulted. They are minority in parliament were consulted.
0: Okay.
3: And so I struggle to understand what else it is that they had to contribute that they could not have contributed during those consultations.
0: Okay. So, Felix,
3: so, in any event, this document will be brought to Parliament. Those aspects that don't require, those aspects that are not entrenched, will be subjected to debate in Parliament. MPs are representatives of the people. Indeed, you introduced me as a member of Parliament for Abu Asebu Kwamankese. I represent in excess of 150,000 people in Parliament. So I will have my say. So will Oponkrumah, who represents the people of Ofwase IUAB, and all the 276 MPs who represent 32 million Ghanaians. So it will be debated extensively. And then the recommendations that are entrenched will be put before the people of Ghana so that everybody who is registered to vote will express a view on whether or not they agree or accept or reject the recommendations. It is only after this process that the amendments can be carried through, that is if it is approved in both in Parliament and then during the referendum. So it is not as though government has the final say in this matter. But of course, as government of the day, we definitely have a right to make proposals and amend proposals that are sent to us, because in any event, we initiated the amendments.
0: Yeah, but Felix, one minute. Yeah, hold on. When you say government of the day, you have every right to make proposals. Now, if you set up a committee to go and consult, and the committee consults and comes back and says, this or these are the things Ghanaians want, and you decide that, okay, for us, this is not what we want, so contrary to what the committee says, we would take this position. Would you say that is right? So in a case where the committee talks about the election of MMDCs, you say, okay, yes, but we believe that the president should appoint nominate five persons, of which there will be a vetting, and three be presented to the people. The question is, don't you think, or wouldn't you agree, that based on some of the positions you've taken, there is the need to further engage and let it be what the people say instead of what the government thinks the people want?
3: Listen, we are an elected government, a popularly elected government. We are not a dictatorial government. We didn't come to power through a coup d'etat. We subjected ourselves to elections. The people decided that based on the proposal that we presented to them, we were the ones they elected to take decisions for them. So we are not a group that is illegally holding itself out as a government of Ghana. We cannot have consultations ad infinitum. There must be an end to consultation. So the mere fact that an opposition party has held a press briefing and is demanding consultation does not mean that consultations have not been had. The opposition also does not dictate to the people of Ghana as a whole. Indeed, they do not have any proof that the people of Ghana asked them to come and make this demand. So the argument you make that the government of Ghana cannot represent the people of Ghana, it's also true for the opposition. They cannot represent the people of Ghana. The people of Ghana will have the opportunity to accept or reject the tweaks that government has announced in the position paper. In any event, those tweaks are in a minority compared to the vast majority of proposals that the committee presented. Okay. So that point must be made. Well, again, even the proposals that the committee has presented, which have remained in the government position paper, there's no guarantee that government, the people of Ghana will accept them. They have a right to reject them if they disagree. The whole point of letting people vote on this is to ensure that they accept it. So if we send the proposal to the people and they disagree, it will come out of the result.
0: Yeah, but Felix, you would know, and quickly, you would agree that when it comes to referendum, and at least I was around when the 1992 constitution was taken through a referendum, we sang those songs. At the time, it was the whole constitution that was sent for adoption or rejection. Now, the proposed amendments, are you going to ask us to vote on each amendment, or you send us the proposed amendments and say we accept it or not?
3: Yeah, so there's a way that these things are done. The Electoral Commission will put out the modality. So you will see clearly what you are being asked to do. But I need to make the point that this call for consultative assembly is being made by the opposition. There's no guarantee that that is the overwhelming position of Ghanaians. So it cannot be foisted on government as the position of Ghanaians. It is the opposition who currently are in the minority.
0: And

0: Okay.
1: The TUC, they agreed with aspects. In fact, the TUC agreed with the 5-year tenor, except that they said that there should be sufficient safeguards. Fair point. Others have said they disagree with the 5-year tenor. That is why it will go to a referendum. So let us see those who agree with it. Let us see those who disagree with it. If a majority agree with it, it carries. Okay. If a majority disagrees, it is shut down. That is how it is done. But we cannot have consultation ad infinitum.
0: So, Felix, finally, before you go, we've seen the case of, Ghana Jollof, a senior nurse, has been remanded for 2 weeks. There are those who say, and you know, I mean, Samson has had this conversation on Newsfile, the usage of this particular law, the publication of false news. I want to know from you what the president makes of these arrests. Some done because people have insulted the president or have said things against the president.
1: Nobody has been arrested for insulting the president. You see, sometimes you in the media have a way of shaping the narrative which then misleads people. You see, Winston, yesterday I was at a program organized by the DJA and the Federation of African Journalists, and I made a point that President Mahama or his government is not concerned about criticism. We do not fear criticism. All of us are hard-nosed politicians who have been in this game for decades. So we understand fully that people will always have their say. It is not everything they say that will be pleasant, but we can live with it. We've gone through it over the years. Multiple election cycles have seen that happen. So nobody is arrested for insulting the president. There's a difference between insulting the president or saying unpleasant things about the president, or criticizing the government, and saying things that have the potential to breach the peace. When you do that, law enforcement anywhere in the world will take you on and take you through due process. And see, Winston, before this government came to power, some of the very people who are saying these things today were loud in their demands for the prosecution of others. You see, it is the 10th year after the Muntie 3 incident, Winston. Those of you in the media, you mentioned something. They demanded that the Muntie 3 be prosecuted. The Ghana Bar Association, indeed, on 1st July 2016, issued a statement calling for the prosecution of the Muntie 3. What did the Muntie 3 do? They said things that were unpleasant about judges. Also, some claimed that they said they will rape judges. Some said they will finish judges. There are people sitting on TikTok saying they will behead the president and his wife and put them in a sack. Others are saying that they will overthrow the government of Ghana. Why is it that when it is an NDC government, when people say these things, some say that they should not be held? But when the Muntie 3 say it, people call for their prosecution. Indeed, they were actually imprisoned for the things that they said. The things that these people have been held for is not different from what the Muntie 3 said. How is it proper that the Muntie 3 were jailed, but as for these people, they should not be held? There is no jurisdiction in this world that if you threaten the president or make statements that can incite violence or amount to hate speech or threaten the security of the state, you will not be taken on. So the narrative that some of you are weaving, that people have been arrested for insulting the president, is false. This Ghana Jollof lady has said before that she will behead the president and put him in a sack. That was in the immediate aftermath of the August 6th helicopter disaster. She has said that she will organize the overthrow of the government. She is in the UK. Can anybody in the UK go on a public platform and threaten the removal, forceful, unlawful removal of the prime minister, or even overthrow the monarchy and walk scot-free? It cannot happen anywhere. If you threaten the president of the United States, you will be held, even though it is supposed to be the most advanced democracy in the world. The nurse in question is believed to be a promoter of Ghana Jollof's conduct. Indeed, the investigative agencies have carried out investigations that show a close linkage between her and Ghana Jollof, and that she is one of the people who helps spread her content. So they are investigating to find out exactly what has gone on. It is the duty of law enforcement to do these things. That is separate from saying that you do not like the president's face, or the president said he's big, or he's incompetent, or he should be voted out, or he should be impeached.
2: Felix, not to cut you.

0: Felix, so because you are speaking to the finance Kweku Asante, I'm looking at the charge sheet that the police prosecutors have put before court. And all that there is against this nurse is that the first accused, Salome Awiti-Bafo, as a collaborator of the second accused, Ghana Jollof, it has been established through investigations that he has assisted in disseminating the videos and recruiting others to redistribute and circulate the material. So as she's been sharing it and asking people to share it. Is that in itself an offense for which but she should be arrested in the middle of the night, brought to Accra, and remanded into custody for 2 weeks?
1: Yes, Kweku. Yes, if you help to spread incendiary commentary, it is an offense. If somebody says, I will overthrow the government, then you help disseminate that. The law enforcement can pick you up. There's nothing wrong with what they have done. In any event, a court will determine whether the person is guilty or not. But the wholesale claim that government should do nothing about, and I'm repeating the word incendiary commentary, not insult. As I told you, we can live with insults. Indeed, if it is the position of the MPP, that they must support such vulgarity, that is their view. When they go to the people of Ghana, they must tell them that their position as an opposition party is the use of vulgar language as opponents. They can do that. But we are not concerned about vulgar language as a government, even if it is morally wrong. What we are concerned about is the use of incendiary language with a view to incite people and breach the peace. There is no sane jurisdiction in this world where that is permitted. And you know that there are hate speech laws, even in the most advanced democracies. So the claim that this nurse is innocent and she has been picked up is also not true. I have seen aspects of the evidence that they have, and I can assure you that it is quite heavy. So it is not that there is an innocent nurse sitting somewhere in the Buno region. There are thousands of nurses in the Buno region. They have not been picked up simply because they have showed up for work. What does government or the police have against this woman that will take her up? No.
0: Felix, quick one. So because you made a distinction between mere incendiary comments and what you say are threatening, inciting, and all of that, let me just run through you the list and some of the arrests. I mean, Alfred Abebe Okumi, arrested in May 2023 for saying that Supreme Court judges had dined and discussed removal of Madame Tokunu. He was arrested. In fact, we were told it led to miscarriage of the wife. That is one. Abronye said that the IGP was the most foolish IGP. That's what he said, and it was most corrupt. He was arrested for that. Wendell Yeboa of Democracy Hub was also arrested for claiming that some ministers were involved in galamsey. One would have thought that those people would have sued for defamation if they thought that language was defamatory. But also, Abubakar Yakub Baba Mando, arrested in April of this year for allegedly threatening a judge. That, obviously, you can take that on. David Esando, who posted on Twitter that Dunso is back, was also arrested in the dead of the night. There is Akosua Sewa Minat Baumiaba for certain things, and then Kamida Alasan also for certain things like that. So, I mean, you can segregate and talk about some of these arrests and see that some of these arrests are simply against some of the things you said when you were in the position.
1: You see, please hold on. What you are doing is jamming up everything and making it seem that they have arrested for simply what they said. Those who have spoken in respect of judges, I have given you the Moon Tier 3 example. In this country, people, including yourself in the media, demanded that people who spoke against judges in the past be held. So when somebody says a judge is foolish, similar statements made by the Moon Tier 3, which landed them in jail, they were given a 4-month prison term for saying this. I have given you the Moon Tier 3 example. In this country, people, including yourself in the media, demanded that people who spoke against judges in the past be held. So when somebody says a judge is foolish, similar statements made by the Moon Tier 3, which landed them in jail, they were given a 4-month prison term for saying these things about judges. How is it that under one government, or when one group of politicians say things about judges, they should, or when one group of politicians say things about judges, they should be held, but when another group says it, they should not be held? In respect, Dunso is back. That is not what happened. So, to be honest with you, I don't even think that matter went to court. So it was an investigation of a complaint lodged by an aggrieved individual. In the past, when the Moon Tier 3 insulted judges, called for their arrest and prosecution. So it is not that there is no precedent for this. But the problem with some of the things that you people say in the media is that you put everything together without proper segregation and claim that people have been picked up for criticizing government. On the morning show that you host, you criticize government every day. Nobody has picked you up. Indeed, this morning as I speak to you,

0: there are hundreds of people sitting on hundreds of stations expressing their views strongly on governments that nobody has picked them up for. But when there are exceptional cases of extremity, where people use language that law enforcement officials deem have criminal connotations and implications, they can act. It is not all the cases that end up in court anyway. The other point I wish to make is that why? Only a few years ago, the same list that you have read, I can cite for you 10 different instances, including one in which a journalist accused the former first lady and the former second lady of appropriating state land. In fact, as I speak to you, that matter is still in court. The person is being prosecuted by the police. The matter is still in court. It started in 2022. So sometimes we are a bit unfair. In our haste to condemn government, we do not look at the particularities of the case. And then we accuse government wrongly and seek to defend people who have actually done wrong. That is the point that I wish to put across. President Mahama or his government has no problem with people criticizing or even insulting him. Of course, moral suasion can be used against people who insult. You can condemn it, but it won't constitute an offense unless what you have said has criminal implications clearly defined by law. Even then, you will be taken through due process so that a court pronounces on your guilt or otherwise. But as for the initial arrest and processing for court, it is something that law enforcement is allowed to do, and it has happened over the years in this country.
1: Now, Mr. Kwachifosu Nadede here, when you patrol the streets of social media, one of the commentary that keeps running through is that these arrests, as much as you are differentiating the reasons for which these individuals were picked up, are increasingly making your government unpopular. What do you say?
0: First of all, that is a sweeping statement. Nobody goes to an election to vote based on a matter like that. The things that people expect of government are much broader than that. So when you have irresponsible people threatening the lives of leading figures in society and they are held to account, you don't say that because political activists and some surrogates of DS are making statements on social media, then government is unpopular. The popularity of government is tested on a daily basis by the implementation of policy. We cannot have a lawless society where anybody does as they please under the guise of democracy. You can say what you want. I'm a very vocal person. For decades, I have publicly criticized governments and my opponents. But it must be done within bounds. It must be done within bounds. You cannot threaten the head of state of a country, and then when you are arrested, you say government is unpopular. No sane society allows that. So I disagree with your claim of unpopularity. People have their rights. They can comment. Mostly, you have MPP people commenting and a few social commentators also making their voices heard on the matter. You cannot mistake that for popularity or the lack of it. I have been involved in government and in politics for a long time, and I can assure you that the things that make government popular are much broader than these things.
2: All right, Felix. Thank you very, very much for joining us this morning. We're grateful to you.
0: The pleasure is mine. And
2: that's Felix Kwachifosu, who is the government communications minister and also the spokesperson of President John Dramani Mahama, joining us here on the Super Morning Show on Joy 99.7 FM. You can tell us what your thoughts are. 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
10: 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The National Petroleum Authority has ruled out any shortage of petroleum products at the pumps following moves by some oil exporting countries to cut exports amid local supply challenges. Bank of Ghana Governor Dr. Johnson Isiama says recent movements in the foreign exchange market are under control. The city has come under pressure in recent weeks. Economist Professor Patrick Isumin says Ghana's economic recovery should focus on building a resilient and sustainable economy rather than rushing to return to the international capital market. And on the international market, oil prices have fallen by more than 2%, extending losses for a third consecutive session. And that's the Joy Business Minute.
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2: Now, yesterday was the birthday of Charles Benoni Okine. 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And Manche, we have to play football tomorrow in celebration of your birthday. 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And Franco Trading Enterprise, steal, phone, Papa Perfie. 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
3: Okay, all
2: right. To Her Ladyship, Justice Mavis Andor, from her husband, Charles Andor, and the children, Mami, Nana, and Papa. It says, today I celebrate a truly remarkable woman, my beloved wife, Her Ladyship Justice Mrs. Mavis Andor. Her Ladyship, on this very special day, I want you to know that beyond the courtroom, beyond the dignity of your office, and the respect you command as a High Court judge, you are the first and foremost, you are first and foremost the woman I love dearly, the heart of our family.
3: Hey.
2: Mavis, you are deeply loved.
3: Hey.
2: You are appreciated more than words can express.
3: Hey.
2: And today I celebrate not just your birthday,
3: hey,
2: but the gift of you,
3: hey,
2: to our family.
3: Power.
2: Your children, Mami, Nana, and Papa, join me in saying how incredibly blessed we are to have you in our lives.
3: What?
2: We're so proud of you, not only for the distinguished woman the world sees, but for the beautiful person we know and love at home.
3: Hey.
2: May God continue to bless you with good health, happiness, peace, and many more beautiful years. May He strengthen you in your calling, guide you in your service to justice, and fill your heart with the same joy and love that you have brought into our lives. Happy birthday, wifey, from your loving husband, Charles, and your three very proud children, Mami, Nana, and Papa. Have a beautiful and blessed birthday, Mavis.
3: Charlie, your ladyship is really, really...
2: Charlie, Charles Andor, the husband, Charles Andor, get vibes, pal.
3: This one's a happy birthday to the Chief Operations Officer of Big Joe Foods, and also on completing his fourth master's degree in Master of Science International Business Management at the Teesside University, UK, from all your friends and staff. And this one says, happy Vision Victoria Anson of Losa 83. A belated happy birthday. You're a treasure. We love you. Coming from Gloria, cheers to many, many fruitful years. And before you come in, let me just say a very good morning to Lisa Saini. Lisa, you're doing the listening. Have a great one. You know, it's not a birthday, but you know, our listeners like Lisa,
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11: Winston.
10: Let's get into the NSA challenges. What is happening at the NSA?
11: Lots of things are happening. And it all started after Ghana secured qualification to the FIFA World Cup.
10: Okay, what started? What started? You see, Mufta, break it down for us. What started after Ghana qualified for the World Cup?
11: So, in August 2025, the Chief Operations Officer of the National Sports Authority, or should I say former Chief Operations Officer, because from my understanding, Yao has sacked him. He told me that there was a meeting they had at the U.S. Embassy, and that was where he was introduced to a gentleman known as Nana Boateng Jima, who is the CEO of Tribe First Culture. And they came into the picture to organize events surrounding the FIFA World Cup. And according to him, and also in his petition to the CID, he was asked to work with the Tribe First Culture by Yampo Fankra. And according to him again,
10: as the chief operations officer,
11: yes,
10: Yampo Fankra asked him to work with
11: the CEO of Tribe First Culture.
10: Okay.
11: Yes. So he said that they set up an office at the National Sports Authority where he was the key man. People who were interested in going to the FIFA World Cup will come and pay money to. He will receive the money and he would in turn pass the money to the CEO of Tribe First Culture to facilitate visa acquisition for prospective travelers to the FIFA World Cup. He said people were paying about $10,000. And if you wanted both USA and Canada, you were supposed to put $15,000. Whenever someone was directed to come and pay, he would take a commission of $1,500.
10: As a chief operations officer?
11: Yes.
10: Okay.
11: And then he will give $1,500 to Yampo Fankra. According to him...
10: He says that the commission he takes... He gives it to
11: the commission total was $3,000.
10: Mm-hmm. Okay.
11: So he takes $1,500.
10: Okay.
11: Yao gets $1,500.
10: Okay.
11: And according to him, the total amount he gave to Yao was $56,000.
10: This is in his statement.
11: Yes, it is in his statement. It is in the conversation he and I also had. And so he was basically telling me all the conversations he had. So the thing became an issue because some people couldn't even go for visa interviews. And they started demanding for their monies. So it became a police case. He decided to refund his commission, which was $56,000. He also got $56,000. So he said initially he gave the police $35,000 so that they would sort out some of the people. And he reached out to Yao and to the Tribe Culture First CEO to also bring their money so that they would give it back to the people, those who didn't get. Yao never brought it. The Tribe First Culture guy too never brought it. But the Tribe Culture First CEO was eventually invited by the police on Monday. He appeared before the police on Wednesday. The chief operations officer too was there. Today they will be back there because the police told him to go and put together a list or the data of people, those who got their visas, those who didn't get their visas, those who couldn't go for interviews and all that. When he has that data, they will now determine how much you go to each person who is owed. So basically, that is where we are.
10: Have you spoken to Yao?
11: Well, I reached out to Yao and Yao denied.
10: Okay, so yeah. Yao says that is not true.
11: Yeah, Yao says it's not true.
10: Okay.
11: Yeah.
10: Okay. All right, so I'll come back. You get into the sports. We'll come back. Okay, thank you very much.
11: Okay, welcome everyone to the Joy Sports Centre here with me, Muftau Nabila Abla. The minority in Parliament is calling for the dismissal of the National Sports Authority Director General, Yao Pofanka, over alleged irregularities in visa facilitation arrangement linked to the 2026 FIFA World Cup. The minority says Apofankra and some NSA staff have been reported to the CID about receiving about $600,000 allegedly generated through the arrangement. The caucus claims the scheme was operated by private entity with support from the NSA. We hear from Vincent Eko Asifua, who is a ranking member on Parliament's Youth and Sports Committee.
12: The Director General of the National Sports Authority and some staff have reportedly been appearing before the Criminal Investigations Department for questioning over the alleged fraudulent World Cup visa facilitation arrangement. And that is why the minority, we want to take this opportunity to call for the head of the Director General of the National Sports Authority. We are not prejudging the outcome of the investigation, and we will not declare anyone guilty before the facts are established. But when the head of a state institution is being questioned by the police over allegations connected to activities reportedly carried out within or around that institution, the appropriate thing to do is to step aside while the investigation is ongoing. We therefore call on the president to dismiss the Director General of the National Sports Authority with immediate effect, or at the very least, require him to step aside pending the conclusion of the investigation.
11: ranking member on Parliament's Youth and Sports Committee, Vincent Eko Safua. There, he made the remarks after the second day of the committee sitting on Thursday as it probed Ghana's expenditure at the 2026 FIFA World Cup, with Sports and Recreation Minister Kofi Adams appearing before the committee. Asafua also claimed that Kofi Adams failed to clarify the whereabouts of people sponsored by the government who have yet to return from the World Cup.
13: Now the minister is attempting to cover persons who misrepresented themselves as staff of the National Sports Authority. Meanwhile, I know that he sponsored his driver, Mr. Autry, who did not come back. The guy is currently in Canada. He's currently in Canada. There is a secretary at the director of at the chief director's office who was sponsored as part of the 431. That person is still not back. Meanwhile, he is telling the people of Ghana that 431 people came. When I asked him that, does he know Mr. Autry? He said, oh, I don't have a driver. But it is possible that there is one Mr. Autry I don't know who probably went with the ministry.
11: That is Vincent Eko Asafua there. Now, the minister also revealed that the FA president received $50,000, whilst his general secretary received $20,000, as well as a chef and a caterer who supported the activities of the Black Stars at the FIFA World Cup.
14: You indicate that the president of the GFA was given $50,000 as honorarium. That's the case?
15: Yes, please.
14: And the general secretary, Mr. Prosper, was given $20,000.
15: That's what the record says.
14: He was given that?
15: The record says so, Chairman.
14: And you also gave a purse holder 120,000 Ghana cedis for holding purse at the World Cup.
15: Well, so the purse holder was entitled to such funds as it's always been done. So when we prorated and we were reducing everybody, that one was also reduced. And
14: hold on.
15: The purse holder, I think, was given 10,000.
14: Absolutely. So yeah. I just did a simple calculation of the FX. $10,000 was also paid a caterer for the World Cup. Another $10,000, which is 120,000 Ghana cedis, was also paid a chef. Minister, is that the case?
15: That's the record.
14: Also, you paid a security, one security, $10,000, which is also 120,000 Ghana cedis. Is that also the case?
15: That's the case.
11: Kofi Adams also revealed that the 150 million Ghana cedis that was approved by Parliament for the World Cup, only 58.9 million of that money was released.
15: Out of the 150 million as announced in the budget, only 58.9 has so far been released and utilized to support our participation in the World Cup, and not the 150. And it wasn't the case that maybe 150 was earlier released and another 58.9 was also released again. The 150 was a ceiling and 58.9 was what was released for the expenditure.
11: Kofi Adams, the sports minister there, he also revealed that Black Stars head coach Carlos Queiroz is expected in town today, and when he arrives, his contract will be officially formalized and details released. And the Uganda Premier League match is happening this weekend. Defending champions Media will up against Vision FC, will have Kotoko come up against Samatex. Port City will play Brecon Chelsea. Eduana Stars will play Kaola United. WB United, they will host Young Apostles. Dreams FC are up against Gold Stars. Holy Stars will also play Ashanti Gold. In England, we'll have Bradford Cameras against Chelsea. This one is happening today at 7 p.m. We'll also have Tottenham versus Aston Villa starting on Saturday at 11:30 a.m. Brighton versus Arsenal. And on Sunday, we have Bournemouth versus Liverpool, Man City, Sunderland, Fulham versus Man United. In La Liga, we'll have Sevilla up against Barcelona, whilst Atletico Madrid will come up against Real Madrid. Winston.
10: Muftau.
11: These things haven't become numbers to them yet.
10: Which things?
11: The issues of almost every single government sector every year having to get themselves involved in one issue or the other.
10: You see, human beings, giving the chance, would always do the wrong things. So you must always supervise them.
11: But we are trusted to do the right
10: thing. You must always monitor. You see, human beings. giving the chance, will do the wrong things. And that's why, you see, the whole essence of transparency and accountability is that human beings fear these things. When a thing is open for all to see, and they say, hey, what are you doing? They're using this money for. Yeah, next time he's careful, he won't use the money like that.
11: But what is actually surprising is that Yao keeps denying. Meanwhile, your chief operations officer has gone to tell the minister, this is what we did. Minister calls you, you deny.
10: Yes, but if as for that one, my brother, when somebody says I haven't done something, let the investigations conclude.
11: Yeah, that's true.
10: So once the investigations are done, whether he did it or not, me, I believe in innocent until proven guilty.
11: That's fair.
10: I am not going to say, oh, somebody has done something wrong. No. Let the investigations conclude.
11: In fact, initially when I asked Yao about the petition, he said nothing of that sort had happened. Only for me to tell him that I've spoken to the guy who petitioned you. He said, nope.
10: Well, Muftal, we'll talk more about these things. Thank you.
11: Thank you.
10: Very, very much. When we return after these messages, it's important to have a conversation about prostate cancer here on the Super Morning Show. Why it's important to test. And for those of you who are asking where the testing will be done, it's just at the a car park of Joy FM. You see a booth, get in there and be tested, okay? The team is there and they would ensure that you are tested in a safe place and your results shared with you. Stay with us. We'll return with that conversation.
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0: 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He's also here with us because we're having a conversation about, you know, men's health, but most importantly, about prostate cancer. So good morning, Dr. Fojo.
1: Hi, good morning.
0: Good morning to you, Councillor Lutrot.
2: Good morning, my wasting. How are you doing?
0: Fine, it's good to see you again.
2: Oh, Charlie, it's good to see you too. And it's like you've not changed.
0: No, I don't have to change.
2: What are you doing away from Sammy or Dami? What's the difference? Well, he has changed, actually.
0: Councillor Lutrot. Anyway, let's get into the conversation because, you know, it's important we talk about men's health. And first, Doc, let me start off with you. What does good men's health really mean? And why is it important?
1: All right. So, regards to our cherished listeners and viewers. Yes, so just like we all understand health, it is not so different when it comes to men. And like WHO will define what health means, it's not just a mere absence of a disease, but a complete sense of well-being. So as a man, your psychosocial aspect of your life should be very lit. The physical aspect of your life should be good, and the reproductive and sexual aspect of your life should also be good. So when you put all these things together, then we say that you are healthy as a man, or you are practicing wellness as a man. Yes, so simply put, when we talk about men's health, all these three things should be in order.
0: Okay. Now, talking about all these three things, it's important we understand what some of the biggest health problems affecting men today are. What are they?
1: All right, so particularly to men, one of the major challenges is prostate issues. And you and I know how important reproductive and sexual health is to men. And that has made the situation more terrifying because whenever there is a prostate issue, and the prostate issues are in threefold globally, it is cardiovascular issues that are killing all of us, particularly men. But specifically to men, the prostate issues, i.e. prostatitis, BPH, benign prostate hypertrophy, and prostate cancer. Prostate cancer is the second most deadliest cancer that happens to men. And if you look at the statistics, about more than 80% of men reporting to the hospital have terminal condition related to prostate cancer in terms of the cancer diseases. And that is very, very, very debilitating for men. So with regards to men, prostate cancer, BPH, prostatitis is a very persistent health concern for us.
0: I mean, I will get back to you on something, but let me just find out from Councillor Lutrot, because we realize that a lot of men don't like going to the hospital.
1: Sure.
0: In fact, men. I mean,
1: I'm sure all the three of us.
0: Yeah.
2: Maybe you go into my house. I mean, you can't be in the mochi and then you're not busy. Because I'm always there.
1: Yeah.
0: 24/7.
1: Yeah,
0: always there. Yeah. So, yeah, because I
2: you can't remember the last time you went to. Or when you were sick, they took you.
0: Oh, they took me. Now, when I was that time, I was dying, so I had to be.
1: You had no option.
0: But, you know, hardly would we go to the hospital.
1: Yeah.
0: Why are we like that?
2: Well, thank you very much. Let me say a cherished good morning once again to discerning listeners of Joy FM. And I believe that this question, men in general, we have been designed as God. So we have believed in ourselves that everything stops with us. So we are some level of super human beings. So one, even when people hear you are sick, you feel bad they hear you are sick. You see that sort of that mentality that we have been wired with. So somebody here that Charlie, I'm in the hospital. Hey, and truly speaking, because you are heading a place, or you are heading a home, or you are leading a home, you're always thinking of others than yourself. So psychologically, it keeps us away from doing what we need to do to keep us leading the people we want to lead. My brother, gradually, and if we want to be honest to ourselves, that

0: stem or that strength that is called the man that we all know now has been deleted from our system. Not just in Africa, the whole world. So that sort of masculinity that we're using is not there. So usually, if you check the record, right, for prostate, 85% report late, and they don't even report with prostate issues. The guy is walking, his leg is feeling some pain, and he's forced to go to the hospital. Then they tell him this is what is going on. Screening. When we started the screening, it has been started since 1st September. The number in endpoint of your party clinic is still boko. You see the mind. So honestly speaking,
1: what you don't know doesn't kill you.
0: That is what they keep saying. But I have a different theory. People have known things, my brother. And because they've known it, it's given them longevity of life.
1: Let me bring in Dr. Fojo. Maybe because you are in the consulting room, maybe you speak to men. Why are men like that? Why is it so difficult for a man to walk into the hospital?
2: All right. Not far from what counselor put it. Usually, it's the masculinity and the fear of being tagged as you are weak. And unfortunately, financial issues. Yes, because sometimes you might have a man with a family. The daughter is sick, the son is sick, the wife is sick. Unfortunately, he would want to attend to all of them before himself, you know. And most of them, even when you have an appointment with them, they will tell you they don't have time. They have to go and chase money, you know. And
1: that chase money at the expense of your health?
2: Oh, yes. Yes. You know, people think when you are bedridden, that's when you are sick. So far as he is not in bed, he can go. You know, and sometimes people will tag it as laziness, you know. So the fact that you are moving around doesn't mean you're healthy.
1: I like that bit. And you, the doctors, should also help us. One day, my doctor who had asked me to go for some test and bring the results, I went for part of that. I went for the test. And after doing everything, he said, oh, it's okay.
2: Okay.
1: It was left with one other result. But once this one said it was okay, I didn't even bother going for it. I met him in town and said, hey, where's the result? You know, and I felt like, okay. And I went for it.
2: Yeah.
1: He said, where's the result? You don't have to come back to the hospital. You just go and take it and share it with me.
2: Exactly. Mm-hmm.
1: Then I would know what to do with you.
2: Yeah.
1: And I feel you, the doctor, should also help us because, true, you know, men are not as particular about their health as women are. But what routine health checks should every man consider?
2: All right. Health is usually age-dependent. So as you age, certain things should matter to you. We are not saying that as a young man, you neglect some healthy lifestyle. Because most of these conditions we are seeing at adult age are as a result of cumulative erratic lifestyle we lived over the period. Yeah, so the first thing on the list is regular checkups. Regular checkups. At least as a man, once a year, you should go to the hospital, number one. Just to get your arm wrapped with the BP machine is so informative. Just
1: one of those of us with the white coat syndrome.
2: Yes, some of them, once you put the cuff, the BP really shoots up. Yeah. Yes, yes. And those people we know. So we know how to handle those people as well. So your BP being checked, very key. Your sugar being checked, very key. Once a while, just run in and do some STI, you know, check for some STIs, because once you are reckless with your sexual life, you should know that there are certain things that could go wrong. And ultimately, you have to do a prostate test as soon as you hit the age of 35 and above.
1: Mm.
2: Every year, you have to make sure you check your prostate. You can also add the bigger organs like the kidneys, the liver, and your cholesterol. These are things you can do annually. And you know, at these points, they don't cost much. You know, because when you are ambulatory, when you are healthy and you are moving about and you go and do these things, they don't cost much. But when you are not well.
1: Yeah. Nothing, you have to do all the other tests.
2: You even have to pay for consultation before you see the doctor.
1: Mm.
2: Yes. Sometimes you even have to do deposits before you go and see the doctor.
1: Okay.
2: You know, and that becomes more expensive.
1: Mm. You know, because you ended with a prostate bit, let's have an understanding of it. So what should men know about prostate enlargement and prostate cancer?
2: All right, so the prostate is a gland. that is, I'm sure a lot of people have heard about it and how it operates. That is located just beneath the bladder. The bladder stores urine temporarily, and the prostate wraps around the tube that leaves the bladder. That's what we call the urethra. And it is very, very, very important to men because of some of the functions it produces. So it produces, when there's an ejaculate, that's liquid we see, which we call the semen. Usually the prostate produces about 25% of it. And during ejaculation in men, it produces some pumping effect. So when men are ejaculating, say some sweet pumping effect we experience, is because of the prostate. Mm-hmm. Yes. And it produces certain hormones that helps us become men as we are. So the prostate is very, very important to every man. One of the major concerns is as you grow, the prostate also grows. It becomes larger. Some men experience more growth than others. So as it grows also, it means that it is, because it wraps around the urethra that leaves the bladder, it means there is a tendency that it will block the tube draining the bladder. And that's where the problem results from. Because once it blocks the urine, it means there'll be urine retention, there'll be urine reflux back to the kidneys, and it results to a lot of organ damage. You know, okay. Yes. So that's what we call the benign prostate hypertrophy. It means the prostate is enlarging, but it is not cancerous. You know, and usually it is characterized with frequent urination, sometimes difficult starting a urination, and especially at night, some of the men urinate a lot. Mm. Some have lower back pains and even pains in the knees as well, you know, joint pains, you know. And these are characterized with BPH. Then we have the cancers, the prostate cancer. That is more aggressive. Cancers are defined by spread. So cancer is like any other tumor, but it spreads to other parts of the body. And that's what makes cancers dangerous, because they're aggressive, you know. So the signs and symptoms of... usually, cancers might not give you signs and symptoms until they are far gone. That is why it's very, very important to regularly go to the hospital or any lab to do checkups. Mm-hmm. So at the point it begins to give you symptoms, you experience similar symptoms to that of the BPH. But sometimes that comes with severe joint pains and waist pains.
1: Okay. Yeah. Now, there's this message from Kwame Teria. He starts by saying, you have one of the best doctors for both alternative and orthodox medicine in your studio, Dr. Daniel Fojo. Smart doctor, my greetings to him from Kwame Teria, who asks, find out from him if it's true that more tomatoes intake helps shape our prostate.
2: Yes, like we know, all the colored vegetables and fruits have antioxidants. And the prostates, once it begins to grow, produce inflammatory. When I say inflammation, I mean some swellings in them. We call them reactive oxygen species, RS. So when you take some of these fruits and vegetables, because of the antioxidants in them, they are able to mop up all the free radicals that causes inflammation in the kidneys. So they help, ultimately. Mm-hmm. They help, especially when you want to maintain quality of life. You know, two people can have the same disease at the same extent, and one person might be living better than the other. That's what we call quality of life. So the disease may be present, but the full effect of the disease might not be experienced by the person just because you are eating some of these things and eating some of these things.
1: So are there ways that men can reduce the risk of, prostate problems?
2: Yes, yes, there are. There are. And largely lifestyle. Largely lifestyle. Avoiding excessive alcohol, excessive smoking, exercising more, avoiding multiple sexual partners. If you are so keen on that, then you use protection as much as you can, you know. And visiting the hospital at least once a year. At the point you've been diagnosed with the condition, then you should even do it more than once a year. You can even do it twice in a year. So you can keep up with the increasing risk that has already come. You know, so all these things put together might help. And there are certain supplements you can add to slow down your chances of getting these prostate cancers. The funny thing is, you can't prevent them. You can't prevent them, but you can slow down at the rate at which you get it. So maybe your father had it at six before 60, because it's also familial. It's also in the family. Once it's in the family, you are likely to get it. Your father had it before 60. You can have it even at 75. And you would have bought a lot of time to.
1: There are those
2: enjoy
1: who say, I'm happy you're here. There are those who say, oh, the more times you have sex reduces your risk of prostate cancer. You are the expert. How true is that?
2: Yes, it's to a large extent true. Mm-hmm. Yes, but that is not to say multiple sexual partners. Mm-hmm. Yes, maybe you have a partner, then the frequency should be there. Usually we say at least 2 times in a week. It's because of the fluid I say the prostate produces, and the prostatic fluid. The more it builds up, the more the prostate stand, the more the hormones build up, and the more chances you start of getting prostate issues. But the more the fluid, you know, as a cow is an oil, no?
1: Oil is in the mucha.
2: Then you know, the more it replaces itself, you ejaculate, the less pressure you put on the prostate.
1: So on that note, you said twice a week.
2: At least twice. Yes.
1: Which is on the average 8 times in a month.
2: Simple.
1: It's not the 21 the boys have been saying.
2: That's the least.
0: Yes. What you say is the least. But the research that was done, it was 21 that gave them the effect they're looking for.
2: Yeah.
0: So the research is on 21.
1: Okay.
0: But I don't know how we are doing, because as for the 21, it's a challenge for all of us, especially.
1: Mina in Rome says, please, is it true pumpkin seeds are good for prostate health?
2: Yes, they are. Pumpkin seeds, sesame seeds, especially soybean. Mm-hmm. Very, very useful, because the research was conducted in a particular group of people, a whole community, and realized that because they were eating more of soybeans, their risk was low. It doesn't mean you get it, but your risk becomes lower than other person not depending on
1: you. Made
2: things.
1: A point that everybody stands the risk, eh?
2: Yes, once you're a man.
1: Oh,
2: yes.
0: And African?
2: Yes, and yeah, the risk also.
0: The risk is higher.
2: Yeah,
0: we are more higher.
2: Yeah.
1: So once you are a man, at some point in time, that's your reality?
2: Yes, that's your reality. Yes.
1: Mm-hmm. Okay. Now, what is one health mistake you wish every man would avoid?
2: That is waiting to experience symptoms before you go to the hospital.
1: Mm.
2: You know, like we have indicated over and over, some disease conditions, even including hypertension, it will never ever give you, it may never ever give you signs and symptoms. By the time it begins to give you signs and symptoms,
1: you are dying.
2: You are dying. Even the kidneys, the kidney can be 90% gone, but you still look healthy in people's eyes, you know, and until you test, you will never know. So most of us, we wait till we are experiencing, and sometimes we ignore the signs. Recently, a cousin of mine died from cardiac arrest. You know, the usual narrative is, oh, I just saw him yesterday. He was fine. There was nothing happening.
1: Mm-hmm.
2: But usually, even with cardiac arrest, once in a while, you have sharp pains in your chest, and you have some sort of cold sweats. These are all things that are telling you that something imminent might happen, but we take all these things for granted. The body always talks to us, tells us what is about to happen, but we take them for granted. We think someone will say, oh, yesterday I lifted some heavy objects, and based on that, I'm experiencing these things, but there might be deeper issues. So one of the things very, very important to everybody, and as men, don't wait so you start experiencing certain signs and symptoms before you go to the hospital. Even in your so-called healthy state, try and visit the hospital or just a lab or just meet a nurse at the desk. Do a few things that won't cost you even up to 100 cedis. You are gone.
1: Hmm.
2: A stitch in time saves 9, as they say.
1: So if you could give men just 3 pieces of health advice, what would they be?
2: All right, so number one, we know that lifestyle diseases are on the rise. So avoid excessive alcohol intake. Visit the hospital regularly, at least once in a year. Visit the hospital and build good relationships, because the quality of your relationships determine the quality of your life. You know, so we have come to a realization that your mental health has a lot of things in your physical health. So the healthier the relationships you have, the better your chance of living longer. So let's also learn to build very good relationships around us. Yes.
1: Now, this message says, please ask the doctor whether eating a lot of watermelon and the seeds also help reduce your prostate.
2: For all the colored fruits and vegetables.
1: When you say colored, what do you mean?
2: Oh, so the green vegetables, red, some are yellow.
1: Because they all have colors.
2: So yes, I just wanted to be sure. Colors. Yes, yes, yes. When you put it that way, it sounds nicer.
3: Once it's colored fruit.
2: Yes, once it's a colored fruit.
3: So you have go and chew.
2: Okay. Yes. Okay.
1: Mm. But I know you're having... we're having some free screening outside.
2: Yes.
1: Tell us more about that. Because the people who are scared of the prostate screening because of sometimes the fear of how it is done. Mm-hmm. Tell us about the screening you're doing.
2: All right. So there are a lot of ways to elicit for prostate issues. But we are doing a prostate cancer awareness month. The whole month of September.
1: Yes.
2: We want to bring to the notice of the general public that prostate cancer is killing our men. Beyond the killing, is debilitating them. Some have catheters in their penis and all that, you know, which is, once those things happen, definitely your mental health is gone, you know. So we are bringing to the notice of the public that these things are happening and we need to put a stop to it, especially when most of them are preventable. Most of them are preventable. So for us today, we are doing the PSA. So there's a hormone you can test in the blood. If it's high, it means there's a high chance of prostate cancer. We are doing that for free today. Mm. And we are not drawing blood. We are just pricking. So we are not drawing blood from the elbow. We are just pricking the any of your thumbs, the one you're comfortable with.
1: Like you're doing the sugar test.
2: Exactly.
3: Yes, this is a cassette. This is a very smart, very
2: simple,
3: modern one.
2: Very simple. In 3 minutes, your results are ready. We are also doing a prostate scan. It's transabdominal. So you lie down with a full bladder. Full bladder means you are pressed a little. Then we take the scan less than 5 minutes. You go and urinate and come back. We check the residual volume of urine. You are gone. And so these are the two things we are doing today. Very non-invasive. There are other... So based on what we find, then we might recommend you for further tests or further treatment. It could be that there is nothing at all. Then we advise you on how to maintain the healthy prostate.
1: Okay, so the screening is at Joy FM.
3: Yes. Apparently, the screening started from the first, and it started with all the hospitals of Endpoint Homeopathic Clinic and Ultimate Clinic in-house. So Ultimate Clinic in Springtas is doing it, and then we have Kumasi, we have Takoradi, like everywhere they are. But the main one that is creating the awareness is what we're doing, thanks to multimedia for this opportunity that we're having. And it's going to be an annual thing. It will be a September to remember for men, because unfortunately for us, we've really done well with the Pink October. And it's really helped. Mm. But this Blue September has been Lagoon September. And brother, it's not easy.
1: Which one is the Lagoon September?
3: It's not easy. And I'm telling you, even to call the attention of people to even give you the listening ear, man. Okay. So we're starting this, and it will continue forever, so that we'll create the awareness.
1: So the team is outside there.
3: Like Doc said, everybody's looking at. They're going to put a needle here. No, this one is a cassette. It's very, very, very smart and sweet. 3 minutes. It's just a prick, and then you're gone there. And usually, there are people that psychologically wasting. They are afraid of what they'll be told, and that's the other side that we also want to use the medium to also educate that. It's better you speak to a professional. You understand? It's better because some will just walk to a place, they give them results, and the one giving the results doesn't have the way to announce it. Because there's a way to announce results to people. So today, no matter what your state is, you go through the nice way of knowing what to do and how to manage what you have. So there are others who are working. Sometimes we say 40, check your prostate. But per the record currently, we found somebody who's at 29, 30, and the prostate has already enlarged. So what we're saying that if this guy was not doing normal check, and this guy was going for a check for unemployment, So it was not part of his things. But when he came around, we said, oh, Charlie, we'll do,
1: there's this message that said, I had prostatitis 21 years ago, but I'm told my PSA is high. How come?
2: All right, so prostatitis is an infection to the prostate. So it could be an STI, it could be an UTI. Yes. So it depends on how you treat it. But it is not directly related to prostate cancer. That's an infection to the prostate. But if it is not properly treated, then it gives, you know, cancers have no known causes. But it gives you a higher, apart from cervical cancer, cancers have no known causes. So, but it gives you, you stand a higher chance of prostate cancer if you have prostatitis and you don't treat it properly.
1: Okay. There are those who are asking, can we eat before we come?
2: Yes.
1: You can eat.
2: You even take a lot of water.
3: Oh, please eat before you come.
2: Take water.
3: We have water with you. Because
1: there are those who say, how can they find you after the screen? And the screen is today, please. So just.
3: So we are doing today, this Friday, and we'll do next week, Friday to end the month. So
1: please just drive.
3: Still at Joy FM.
1: All you need is to be a man. Come.
3: I like that one. So this is screening for men because our women, we like them, but they want to always be part of everything. You can come as an encourager.
2: To motivate
3: your man from doing so. Tell your brother, tell your uncle, tell your father and what it is. And I think I just saw a question of somebody mentioning zinc and all the pieces. That's why we keep talking about the Afomax Plus, that it's combined. I don't know if you've been on it, but those of us on it, it helps. God, that's a lot for the male vitality.
1: Okay.
3: So
1: the question is, I take the following supplements, vitamin C, D3, zinc, and lycopene. Is it okay for the prostate?
3: That's what I'm saying. It's okay, but when you pick up the Afromax Plus, this is a combination. So it's one pill you swallow, and then you get all that
2: one-stop shop.
3: I mean, so that's the best we are introducing to all the men that we're having as well.
2: And we are sampling them, right?
3: Yes. I mean, if you do your test today, you're getting a sample home straight.
1: Look, people say, have asked me to ask you, how can they get you after this program? Where is your facility?
2: Come to Eat in Spintex.
1: Ultimate clinic.
2: Yes.
1: Okay. So you know that's where to find him. Community 18.
2: Yes.
1: Spintex.
2: Once you Google it, you get every information.
1: Ultimate website. ALTMED clinic. Yes. Dr. Daniel Fojo, thank you very much for joining us. We'll meet outside.
2: Yes, we have
1: meet outside.
2: Because you have to be the first person we...
3: Or you have to call your wife or somebody.
1: No, I don't need to
3: call. I mean, there are people who come to the hospital, they want to even prick them. My friend here and so it's part of the build-up we're doing. And we're doing a lot together. We are helping... we are pleading with all of you as we're talking. We're pleading with all of you that let's push this agenda of encouraging people to go to the hospital one and know the state of their prostate. Because men's health have not been really spoken about. Because usually it's always about just erection. And all these things come to the same square zero that we are having. So we are pushing it, the agenda. We're asking the churches to give us opportunity to talk to the men. We're asking the schools. We're asking the offices. Honestly, we went around, and this September month, we didn't find... even five offices that have a pull-up of awareness creation in town. And we're hoping that this will change. So we are available.
1: Sure.
3: We are here in case you want us to also do. Next year, we are planning to do it not just in one offices. Give us 10, 15 people.
1: Then you do that. Councillor George Lutrot, thank you very, very much.
3: Well, thank you too for having us. And thank you once again. Let's say a big thank you for the partnership you started with us as multimedia, giving us the premises, the platform, and the voice as well. It will continue like that. We are here to stay with multimedia for a longer time. But this is a very quick one as we go, Winston.
1: Mm-hmm.
3: It's still about men. And once it's a platform, let me say a big thank you to the Ghana community, especially for the peace that we men, finally, two men have hugged themselves. And we thank God for the Ghana Manche and the Nungwa Manche through our able Ni Amakwe. And this is immense September month, and this have come together. On 0277-609-644. More details, 0277-609-644. You want to come to Ultimate. When you call, definitely will lead you to the place. Thank you very much, my brother.
1: Thank you very much, Councillor Lutrot. Thank you very much, Dr. Daniel Fojo, who is Medical Director at Ultimate Clinic. When we return after these messages, our friends from the Academic University are joining us here on the Super Morning Show.
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1: Welcome back, and thank you very much for staying with us here on the Super Morning Show on Joy 99.7 FM. And time to talk about the Medical Innovation Expo 2026, which is a three-day healthcare innovation event organized by Academic City University in partnership with Northeastern University, USA, and the 4GBI under the Ghana Bioinnovation Initiative. Scheduled for the 22nd to 24th of September at the Academic City University in Accra, and the expo is themed Beyond the No Bed Syndrome, Locally Designed Systems That Deliver Care. Okay, it will bring together clinicians, engineers, researchers, entrepreneurs, policymakers, students, and industry players to showcase innovations, exchange ideas, and explore partnerships. At its core, the expo is about asking an important question: how can we use Ghanaian and African talent, technology, and innovation to develop healthcare solutions that respond to our own realities? This morning, we've been joined by Professor Fred Makbagon-Lurie, who is president of the Academic City University. Prof, good morning, and thank you very much for joining us.
2: Good morning. Thank you for having me.
1: Great. Now, for our listeners who may be hearing about the Ghana Medical Innovation Expo for the first time, What is the expo all about, and what inspired Academic City University, Northeastern University, and 4GBI to bring this initiative together?
2: So, a couple of years ago, we got together with Northeastern, as you clearly mentioned, and the 4GBI, which is a non-profit, a Ghanaian non-profit based in the U.S. And this was at the time of COVID. You know, it became a reality that in times of national crisis, it's very difficult to get access to basic healthcare equipment. So we started thinking about how can we localize technology development for the biomedical space, especially devices that conform to the practical realities of our environment in terms of cold chain, in terms of in terms of the type of environment we live in. So you have the dust issues, you have the transportation network issues, you have the cold chain issues, and then you have equipment that come in which, according to WHO, 70% of them actually break down in the first couple of years. So how can we redefine this space for our practical reality? And that's basically where the conversation started from.
1: I like that bit, you know, about our practical reality.
2: Yep.
1: So when and where will this year's Ghana Medical Innovation Expo take place for purpose of emphasis?
2: Yes, so this flagship program is taking place on our campus, Academic City's campus in Hacho, from September the 22nd to the 24th.
1: Okay. Now, I look at the theme, which says Beyond the No Bed Syndrome, Locally Designed Systems That Deliver Care. First, what does this theme mean, and why is it important for Ghana's healthcare system today?
2: So, you know, in the last couple of years, we've had these discussions about no hospital beds, people being turned away, the hospital system itself being choked. We don't have the right set of technologies to streamline the workflow, to provide the therapeutic environment for our folks. And people were dying. I think a couple of months ago, we had a doctor, an engineer who had an accident, and basically there was no bed for him, and after being tossed around from one hospital to the other, essentially died. So this is a debate that is current. This is current affairs in Ghana now. How do we make sure that it's not just the absence of beds, but that we reconfigure our healthcare environment to provide effective therapeutic services to our citizens?
1: So if I get it clearly, I just want a clarification here.
2: Yep.
1: We're looking at locally designed systems.
2: That's correct.
1: Why is it important to think locally?
2: So most of the equipment that we tend to import were not necessarily defined or designed for our care environment. As I indicated earlier, you have temperature fluctuations, you have climate conditions, you have transportation network issues, and then cost, right? So that is one. Also, the regulatory framework is completely different in these places. Sometimes they add all these features so that they don't get sued, right? And that adds cost to this equipment. And all we need is knockdown versions, streamlined completely for our environment. And so that's why there is a need to basically reconfigure this product. So you look at neonatal care. I mean, to buy an incubator and bring it in here is very expensive. Students are looking at digital stethoscopes. We are looking at locally manufactured portable ventilators. And these are things that are easy to carry around, easy to transport, and they do not need those same climatic conditions that is required in the developed world. Mm.
1: So if I get you clearly, if we come to these to this expo, what we will see will be locally designed systems, things done here in Ghana.
2: Yes.
1: Which really deal with our system and the challenges that we face.
2: That's correct. So one of the interesting products that you see is called the Small Wood, and this was designed by a young man from Boston Northeastern University at the time of COVID. And it's just a small container with a tube in it, with a little water, and it enhances how people breathe. Mm. We've deployed this in Ghana, in Zambia, and in Tanzania. We've developed a surgical lamp, essentially, which is manned with solar for our environment, essentially. Rehabilitation chairs, oxygen monitors, sickle cell monitoring devices. And then we are also interested in the software aspects. How do you manage beds? How do you manage patient flow through the hospital itself?
1: I'm interested in the, you know, local development.
2: Yes.
1: So, because the Expo focuses on locally designed and affordable medical technologies, mm-hmm. what kinds of innovations or solutions can we develop locally mm-hmm. to help address challenges in our hospitals and mm-hmm. improve healthcare delivery?
2: Mm-hmm. So we have abundance of sunshine. So you would think that we should develop devices that can use solar, right? Especially with all the fluctuations in electricity. Ventilators are very expensive. They cost anywhere from $10,000 to about $80,000. So if we can develop a ventilator that goes under 5,000 CDs for our environment, those would be useful. Technology and AI is coming at us very, very fast. So can we develop simple things like digital stethoscopes? Sickle cell is a prominent disease, especially in sub-Saharan Africa. And if you have relatives that have it, it's not a pleasant experience. So how do we develop tools that will help them with their coping mechanisms? And then, of course, scheduling hospital visits, referral coordinations, hospital management will also help with this no-bed syndrome.
1: Mm, okay. Now, finally, mm-hmm. Professor Fred Mark Bagonluri, why should healthcare professionals, students, researchers, entrepreneurs, policymakers, and members of the public attend this year's Expo?
2: Yes, so for policymakers, it's important for them to see what is possible locally. For our clinicians, many of whom are interested in seeing local devices because it's easy to get access to them, and in times of national crisis and global crisis, it's very difficult to have access to some technologies, even if you have the resources. So the ability to develop this locally is important. And then for our regulators, how can we find streamlined regulatory processes for these locally made devices so that we can bring them to the marketplace? And for entrepreneurs, this may be an opportunity for you to invest in a local Ghanaian startup because these young adults need access to funding to realize these technologies. And also for our students and researchers, it's an opportunity for them to see what is possible, what is happening, and to be able to build relationships that can take some of these products into the marketplace.
1: So what if there are developers who say they want to be part of this expo? Yeah. How do they get on board?
2: All right, so just call us 024-9189-724. Again, 024-9189-724. And we will direct you to the appropriate place to register. But all is welcome.
1: And for those of us who want to, come there, is it open to all of us?
2: Yes, it's open to the public.
1: Oh, okay, no need to register. We just need to show up.
2: You just need to show up. But if you want to participate in some of the programs, you have to register. But it's open.
1: I'm interested in some of the programs. What other programs are going to be part of the period?
2: So we will have an open house where you can go around and see the technologies. There will be presentation by key experts in the area. And we have limited sitting places for those kinds of presentations, so you may have to register to get access into the auditorium.
1: Okay. Well, Professor Fred Mark Bagonluri, thank you so much for joining us. The date again and the venue?
2: Is the 22nd to the 24th of September at Academic Cities Campus in Hacho, Accra.
1: All right. We'll be there to support you. So, folks, you know where to be. It's important. We focus on locally designed systems that deliver care, and is on the 22nd to the 24th of September, Tuesday to Thursday.
2: That's correct.
1: Okay. Thank you very, very much, Professor Fred Bagonluri, who is president of Academic City University, Accra. Stay with us when we return after these messages. More of your thoughts here on the Super Morning Show.
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0: Okay.
1: Yeah, and that's Najman. Kwame Ahen. One plate, two plates, but here for 10. Okay, well, look, you know, a farmer needs money to plant, a processor needs money to process, and a business needs money to expand, and you need food at a price you can afford. Mm-hmm. So where's the money, and how do you get it moving? That's the conversation at the second Ecobank Joy Business Financial Dialogue under the theme, Green Finance, Real Impact, Powering Inclusive Agri-Growth in Ghana. It's on Tuesday, the 22nd of September. Time 8 a.m. Venue is at the Ecobank Auditorium. Ecobank Head Office, Farmers, Agribusiness Leaders, Bankers, Policymakers, and Investors will tackle one critical question. How can finance move from boardrooms into Ghana's farms, businesses, and factories, and create real impact? Tune in, watch, and be part of the conversation. It's live on Joy News TV, Joy FM, and across Joy FM, Joy's digital channels. 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
0: Hello, Ghana. It's party time. You know that song, right?
2: Everybody is.
0: Yep. 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
1: You know, Lexus went for one of these German foods. Started in Sonia. And he frowned. He squeezed his face, and that was the end of him. His whole day was messed up.
0: Oh, dear.
1: And that's why I say good morning to him every time I talk about German foods. That German food, Charlie, when I even tried it, I couldn't eat. But Ghana, get ready to be part of history. Special guest of honor, His Excellency President John Dramani Mahama, and Congress host Reverend Stephen Wengam, General Superintendent of the Assemblies of God Church Ghana, welcome you and the entire world to Accra for the 2026 World Assemblies of God Congress. It's from the 14th to the 16th of October. 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The time is 9 a.m. to 5:30 p.m. at the Blastar Square. We ignite the Accra Sports Stadium each night from 7 p.m. to 9:30 p.m. for our evening rallies. 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Don't just hear about it. Come, let's make history. Commissioned, one mandate, every nation.
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0: And Saturday, 3rd October, we are taking over the Adisa Pavilion from 7 p.m. each night. 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Expect authentic German food, drinks,
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1: You know, Lexis went for one of these German foods. Started in Sonia, and he frowned. He squeezed his face, and that was the end of him. His whole day was messed up.
0: Oh, dear.
1: And that's why I say good morning to him every time I talk about German foods. That German food, Charlie, when I even tried it, I couldn't eat. But Ghana, get ready to be part of history. Special guest of honor, His Excellency President John Dramani Mahama, and Congress host Reverend Stephen Wengam, General Superintendent of the Assemblies of God Church Ghana, welcome you and the entire world to Accra for the 2026 World Assemblies of God Congress. It's from the 14th to the 16th of October. Join thousands of believers from over 190 nations for a life-changing encounter. 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The time is 9 a.m. to 5:30 p.m. at the Blaster Square. We ignite the Accra Sports Stadium each night from 7 p.m. to 9:30 p.m. for our evening rallies. 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Don't just hear about it. Come, let's make history. Commissioned one mandate every nation.
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0: The Department of Urban Roads, in collaboration with the Ministry of Works, Housing and Water Resources, wishes to inform motorists and the public that due to the ongoing drainage improvement works in Kanishi under the Garrett project, the Pamprom Junction section of the Dr. Buzia Highway leading to the First Light Traffic intersection will be closed to traffic for a period of 3 months, starting from September all the way to December 2026. Motorists and road users are kindly advised to follow all road diversion signs and the instructions of traffic officials throughout the period of the closure. Videos of the alternative routes are being broadcast on various traditional and social media platforms to provide guidance on the available alternative routes. The general public is strongly advised to avoid using the affected roads and the construction area unless they have legitimate business in the area. Motorists traveling from the Accra and Circle enclaves towards areas beyond Odoko are advised to use the Circle Achimota Road N6. For further inquiries, kindly call them on toll free lines 0800 900 0800 800 900 or 0800 500 600 on MTN and Telecel. You may also send them messages via their WhatsApp line 0241 340 130, or visit the Garrett Project website to lodge your complaints. We sincerely apologize for any inconvenience this may cause and respectfully request your cooperation as we work together to reduce flooding and improve sanitation in Accra.
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0: 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For more information, your story matters, APSA.
1: We don't talk enough about how stressful it can be to figure out what nourishing breakfast to give the kids every morning. 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
1: nutrients
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0: 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And that's all from us here on the Spur Morning Show. My name is Winston Amon.
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1: Hello, good morning and welcome to the Joy Headline News at 10. Government says it will leave no stone unturned in investigations into the attempted shipment of nearly 3.9 tons of suspected cocaine valued at about 225 million euros from Ghana to France. The probe is now widening to examine possible institutional complicity with four customs officers currently in custody. Speaking on Top Story, Government Communications Minister Felix Kwakyo-Fosu said the investigation will pursue all leads. His comments follow President John Dramani Mahama's directive for an inter-agency task force to develop a roadmap to tackle drug trafficking through Ghana's borders. The task force has 2 weeks to submit its recommendations.
2: There are six others who are also in custody and are aiding with investigations for very good reason, in order that the investigations are not jeopardized or undermined. The identities are yet to be revealed, and it is for very good reason. It is not that anything is being concealed or hidden. Anybody who is connected to this matter, to the extent that evidence and information exists, will be picked up, and a due process will be used to put them before the law courts. All options are on the table. Nothing is being ruled out. Everything is being considered.
1: Meanwhile, the minority in Parliament is demanding that all heads within the chain of command responsible for supervising the suspected individuals step aside to allow for investigations. Former Defence Minister and MP for Bimbila, Dominic Nitiwu, made the call.
3: There are some people who have been arrested. They're giving us who they are, not the individual names, but at least where they are and that. But we are not satisfied enough, because we think that every person in the chain of events handling that container must be picked up. And every head that was to supervise the work of all these people must make sure that they step aside for investigation. Because you cannot allow people who were there and heading to be there whilst we are investigating. They will compromise the investigation.
1: Former Defence Minister and MP for Bimbila, Dominic Nitiwu, there. Now, the minority in Parliament is demanding the immediate dismissal of National Sports Authority Director General Yao Ampofo Ankra over an alleged World Cup visa facilitation scheme involving about $623,000. The minority says the NSA boss and some officials have reportedly been questioned by the Criminal Investigations Department over the alleged arrangement linked to travel facilitation for the 2026 FIFA World Cup. Ranking member on the Youth and Sports Committee, Vincent Eko Asifua, says Mr. Ampofo Ankra should step aside while investigations continue.
4: We are not prejudging the outcome of the investigation, and we will not declare anyone guilty before the facts are established. But when the head of a state institution is being questioned by the police over allegations connected to activities reportedly carried out within or around that institution, the appropriate thing to do is to step aside while the investigation is ongoing. We therefore call on the president to dismiss the director general of the National Sports Authority with immediate effect, or at the very least require him to step aside pending the conclusion of the investigation.
1: Ranking member on the Youth and Sports Committee, Vincent Eko Asifua, there. Now, the family of 40-year-old mother of three, Salome Bafo, is appealing for her release after she was remanded for 2 weeks over alleged publication of false news. Her family denies claims linking her to the anonymous TikTok account Ghana Jollof and says her detention is affecting her children, with her 15-year-old son at risk of missing his admission to Presec. Listen.
5: That kind of child, which the mother have been taking away for this number of days, how do you think the child will feel? But you know that no human being is thinking about that. By reminding is what they are doing to my niece. In fact, the family is suffering, and we are actually crying within us. Let me tell you, the 15-year-old boy was among the current BCE graduates, which she has passed to be admitted at Legon Presec. The father is not in Ghana. The mother who is taking care, planning on how to send her to school, is the one in the custody now.
1: That'll be all for the Joy Headline News at 10 with me, Adobe Asare. 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
6: Kofi Hayford here with Showbiz News Flash, powered by Joy Entertainment. We're starting this morning on a rather sad note. British Ghanaian rapper Sway the Sapho has passed on to glory. A close associate confirmed Sway's demise to the Guardian Media House in the UK yesterday. The cause of his death is currently unknown. But according to the report, Sway passed on in Ghana even though he was mostly based in the UK. He was 44. Rest in peace to Sway. Hip Life rapper Reggie Zippy, who is currently based in the UK, has revealed that he stands as an accused person in a criminal court in the UK today. Reggie Zippy says some persons have schemed against him for the past 4.5 years. And even though he hasn't committed the crime, he faces up to 5 years in prison if found guilty this afternoon. Nigerian star Burna Boy keeps shining on the international stage. Burna Boy has been confirmed as headline performer for the halftime show at the 2026 NFL Paris game between the Pittsburgh Steelers and the New Orleans Saints. Burna Boy says going back to Paris for this show means everything to him. That's all for now on Showbiz News Flash, powered by Joy Entertainment. 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I am Kofi Hayford, Joy Entertainment. We are large and in charge.
0: Janet, a self-employed contractor, is searching for a mortgage that fits her income. Nanayao and his wife have outgrown the apartment and are looking for a villa with enough bedrooms. Meanwhile, Ajua needs modern curtains for a housewarming. 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But the same obstacle, that gap, is what the third clinic of the Republic Bank Joy News Habitat Fair exists to close. 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

0: It's here, Friday. It's Friday, the 18th of September, 2026. Yes, Friday brought along some good vibes, lots of blessings, and the right amount of sparkle. We thank God it's Friday, and we're glad you tuned in this morning.
1: It's Friday!
0: It sure is Friday. You did a lot this week. Give yourself a little bit more credit than you did last week and keep your standards high. We thank God for a new day. We thank God for Friday. You're all welcome to the happy side. I'm Doreen Nando. I'm here with you till midday, serving you the best of the oldies. You've got a couple of them already. You had Odyssey. You also heard from Cool and the Gang. And Just Gone Past. You had Stand Up and Sing. Yeah, we still got a whole lot more ahead. Don't you worry. Just keep the dial here, relax, and allow me to do the rest of the work. I've got Team Cosmo with me. We'll take you all the way till noon. What do we have for you today? Well, we're finishing off on our parents' guide as to easing your child into the school year gradually. It will be in our lifestyle segment later on. And then, of course, we've got our morning inspiration. In our show business news this morning, Ghanaian entertainers paying tribute to Sway Dasafo, who passed on just yesterday. And of course, Oforiam Ponsa is talking about the fact that he wrote the song Mobrowa and not Kofi B. Burna Boy set to headline the halftime show at the 2026 NFL Paris game. And Lady Gaga has finally revealed the name of her daughter. All of those details coming up shortly in our show business news right here on the Cosmopolitan Mix. You can reach out to me. I'm on 055-1111-997. Any plans for the weekend? Care to share? You're welcome to reach out. Any big birthdays ahead? Yes, let me know. I'd be glad to, you know, send shouts to all those people. So let's hear from you. Like and follow us on Facebook and next hashtag Cosmopolitan Mix. Belated birthday wishes anyway to you, Jefferson Saki, and thank you for your book. You're definitely going to keep me busy this weekend, but thank you. And a special birthday wish for you, her ladyship, Mrs. Mabel Andor. It's your big birthday today. It's from the whole family with a lot of love wishing you the best of the day. Here's one that you can dance to.

0: We're definitely coming back with some more of those favorites oldies. You just got to stay close to your radio. We've got some announcements now. The Morningstar International High School wishes to announce that enrollment for the 2026-2027 academic year is in progress. 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It's from the 7th of September to the 18th of September 2026. 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GCTU, knowledge comes from learning. 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Make sure you join in. 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

Back to the old school. It's Stevie Wonder on your radio. Do I do? Good morning to you, people. It's good to have you back. You're hanging out with Moose. You all have a great weekend. Once again, a special birthday wish for Her Ladyship, Mrs. Mavis Andor. I hope you're having a good day. Tell us the plans. We'll be glad to join in. Have an awesome

0: Prince.
1: Yeah, if you had that Stevie Wonder feeling, you would definitely appreciate this one. Actually, I can't tell which of them I really like more than the other, Michael Jackson or Stevie Wonder. They both rank right up there on my list. Good morning to you, KC in Kasua. Thank God it's Friday. I wish you a happy weekend. Good morning, Doreen. Thank God for your life. I'm so grateful. My name is Bright from Teshi. Tomorrow is my girlfriend's birthday. Her name is Vida Odro. Oh, we wish you lots of blessings, Vida Odro, as you celebrate your big birthday tomorrow. It's from Bright. He says he loves you too much. God's blessings on you and the rest of your family. Enjoy your day. Keep your messages coming in. I'm on 055-1111-997. So happy birthday to you, Bright, since today is your birthday. And a happy birthday to your girlfriend in advance, whose birthday is tomorrow. I'm sure you're having a double party, right? Mohammed Awal from Sukura, you're enjoying the show. I'm glad you tuned in. Doreen, kindly wish Josie of Dominion Monday Chapel a very happy birthday. May she age gracefully. And this from Cooks.

His influence, generosity, mentorship, and the impact he made both in the UK and Ghana. Ghanaian high life musician Ofori Mponsa has expressed a long-standing misunderstanding surrounding the hit song Mobrower, which has often been associated with the late musician Kofi B. Speaking in an interview, Ofori Mponsa said that he was the producer of the album and was present in the studio during the recording of the song. He insisted that contrary to what many people believe, Kofi B did not write Mobrower. It was his song. It was not his song, but he's a performer on the song. Ofori Mponsa disclosed that he regrets giving some of his songs to other musicians, stating that such collaborations can sometimes create confusion over song ownership and royalties. Next on Nigeria, Afrobeats artist Burna Boy has been announced as the headliner performer for the halftime show of the 2026 NFL Paris game. The Grammy award-winning singer will perform during the game between the Pittsburgh Steelers and New Orleans Saints on the 25th of October at the Stade de France in Paris. Now, the game is scheduled for 2:30 p.m. Central European Summer Time, and with Burna Boy's performance forming part of the NFL's international games program for the 2026 season. Now, according to the National Football League, on Thursday, the Paris performance will be one of seven halftime shows staged across its 2026 international games, spanning seven countries and four continents. Now, the snowballing controversy over pro-Palestinian rapper Macklemore being dropped as a support act for Ed Sheeran has plunged the tour into crisis and left concertgoers in the middle of the fraught Israel-Gaza debate. Fans who spoke to BBC, including those who had tickets to see Sheeran's next show, have been split since Macklemore was dropped from the Loop tour this week after his Free Palestine protest on stage. All of Sheeran's opening acts have seen quit in solidarity. Well, it looks like they're still holding on to their tickets but don't know what to do with them. Well, earlier this week we were talking about Lady Gaga having a baby. Yes, yes, she has. And yes, Lady Gaga and Michael Polanski welcomed their daughter via surrogate. They broke the story that the couple's daughter, full legal name Rosebean Polanski, was born on the 9th of June in Los Angeles. Now, it's unclear why the singer opted for surrogacy. However, she's been open about her struggles with a condition that causes severe pain and exhaustion, and that she wasn't able to have the baby by herself. But of course, that doesn't stop her. Lady Gaga discussed her health battle in her 2017 Netflix documentary, Gaga 5'2", saying that she hoped people dealing with chronic pain would know they are not alone. She also told Oprah on that show in 2020, even sitting with her today, she was still in pain, and her pain is just something she's had to deal with. Now, Gaga's daughter's name also appears to carry special meaning. The singer has a rose tattoo on her back and a nod to her performance of the A Star Is Born. Her song Born This Way, also inspired by Carl Bean, might also be the name Bean in her daughter's name. We finally got a new look at the first of the baby Rose Bean over the weekend when photos surfaced showing Gaga holding the swaddled child on a walk with Michael. Now, the couple who got engaged in 2024 have been keeping a very low profile over the last few weeks, giving them plenty of time to bond with their newborn. Well, good luck to her. If it's your birthday today, guess who you share your birthday with? You share your birthday with Holly Robinson Pete. You remember the actress from The Talk Show, 21 Jump, and then Hanging with Mr. Cooper, which is even more popular for her. She is 62 today. You also share your birthday with James Gandolfini. The actor was born this day in 1961, and you probably remember him from The Sopranos. So, well, you've got some claim to fame. Happy birthday to all our birthday celebrants, especially for you, Mrs. Her Ladyship, Mrs. Mavis Andor. Let me know who else is celebrating your birthday today. Brighton Teshi is also celebrating his birthday today. So happy birthday to you. Kindly wait for our news at 11. It comes up pretty shortly. We'll be right back with more from the old school.

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1: Hello and welcome to the Joy Headline News at 11 with me, Yadobi Asare. In our first story, the Tema Regional Police Command has intercepted an outboard-powered wooden canoe loaded with 2,213 slabs of dried leaves suspected to be Indian hemp on the Volta River at Tuanikope Island. The interception was made by the Marine Police during a routine patrol in the early hours of Thursday, where the occupants abandoned the canoe and fled after sighting the officers. Police also recovered two outboard motors and 14 and 25 liter gallons, 12 of which contained pre-mixed fuel. The command is now working to identify and apprehend the suspect. Still on drug-related issues, government says it will leave no stone unturned in investigations into the attempted shipment of nearly 3.9 tons of suspected cocaine valued at about 225 million euros from Ghana to France. The probe is now widening to examine possible institutional complicity, with four customs officers currently in custody. Speaking on Top Story, government Communications Minister Felix Kwachiofusu said the investigation will pursue all leads. His comments follow President John Mahama's directive for an interagency task force to develop a roadmap to tackle drug trafficking through Ghana's borders. The task force has 2 weeks to submit its recommendations.
2: There are six others who are also in custody and are aiding with investigations for very good reason, in order that the investigations are not jeopardized or undermined. The identities are yet to be revealed, and it is for very good reason. It is not that anything is being concealed or hidden. Anybody who is connected to this matter, to the extent that evidence and information exists, will be picked up, and a due process will be used to put them before the law courts. All options are on the table. Nothing is being ruled out. Everything is being considered.
1: Government Communications Minister Felix Kwachiofusu there. Now, 17-year-old Priscilla Nanama Samson, who lives with cerebral palsy, has overcome discrimination and other challenges to pass the BEC and gain admission to senior high school. But with her mother struggling to afford her prospectus, Priscilla now fears she may not be able to report to school. Esther Nkrumah has followed her journey for the past 6 months and brings us this report.
3: For months, Priscilla Nanama Samson has been waiting for this moment. After writing the basic education certificate examination, she's finally seen where a next chapter will begin.
4: Oh wow, you've been placed. Can you read out the school that you've been placed at?
5: Odogono Senior High School.
4: Are you excited about going to Odogono?
5: Yes.
3: The news brings excitement, but it also marks a new stage in an educational journey. When we first met Priscilla, she was preparing to write the BEC. Living with cerebral palsy, she has had to navigate challenges that many children do not face. Yet, she remained focused on completing her education and pursuing her dream of becoming a nurse.
5: I was writing. It was very difficult for me to write. But I went and passed.
3: Her mother watched the journey closely.
6: I pray that the same God who led her through JHS and helped her achieve an aggregate of 14 will also see her through university.
1: We'll bring you more of that in subsequent bulletins. 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Now, a family of 40-year-old mother of three, Salome Bafo, is appealing for her release after she was remanded for 2 weeks over alleged publication of false news. Her family denies claims linking her to anonymous TikTok account Ghana Jollof and says her detention is affecting her children, with her 15-year-old son at a risk of missing his admission to Prosec. Listen.
7: That kind of child, which the mother have been taking away for this number of days, how do you think the child will feel? By all that, no human being is thinking about that. By reminding is what they are doing to my niece. In fact, the family is suffering and we are actually crying within us. Let me tell you, the 15-year-old boy was among the current BCE graduates, which she has passed to be admitted at Legon Prosec. The father is not in Ghana. The mother who is taking care, planning on how to send her to school, is the one in the custody now.
1: That was family member of 40-year-old mother of three, Salome Bafo. And that'll be all for the Joy Headline News at 11 with me, Adobe Asare. 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
1: There's going to come a time that the church will rise as the highest of all the mountains, and saviors will be raised in the church to deal with the world system. And let it be now. We need to have a national focus. We don't have to lose this ambition, or else we work against the Great Commission.
0: They are equipped in righteousness, the agenda to possess the nations. 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

it definitely is outstanding, isn't it? It's a lovely track. Always love the Gap Band. It's 19 past 11. Thank you for staying on and you're welcome back. Here's the second part of the Cosmopolitan Mix in full flight. We've got our lifestyle segment. We'll finish off where we started from the parents' guide. While easing your child slowly into the new school year, we've got inspiration. And of course, we've got more of your favorite old school tunes. This one is especially for you, Mr. William Humphrey, CEO of Oswald Construction, better known as Abontina, formerly of Baum Tavern. You requested this song about a week ago, but this time we finally got to play it for you, so I hope you enjoyed it. Have a really good day. I've got some birthday shouts here. I've got a special birthday wish going out to Georgina Nanisi Taylor of Snit Airport Branch, wishing you more life, more success, and more greatness. Do have a beautiful celebration. And happy birthday to Miracle Janelle E.B. Taylor of Onyx Educational Center. Keep shining like the princess that you are. We love you so much from your parents, Mr. and Mrs. Taylor, with lots of love living in it. Enjoy your day. Good morning to you, Auntie Sarah Monfle in Winneba. Enjoy your day. Happy birthday also to David Sam Brew. It's from Phoebe in Tema to wish you a blessed birthday.

That's yet another favorite from the Commodores. Why you want to try me? 28 past 11, you're listening to the Cosmopolitan Mix on Joy 99.7 FM. In a little bit, we'll get to our lifestyle segment, but hello, Ghana. It's party time. Get ready for Oktoberfest 2026. It's happening from the 2nd to the 4th of October at Labari Beach Hotel. So on Friday, the 2nd, and then on Saturday, the 3rd of October, we'll take over the Adisa Pavilion from 7 p.m. each night. And then on Sunday, the 4th of October, it's the ultimate family beach party at the private beach of Labari Beach Hotel from noon. Flying all the way in from Germany will be the Band Boys Band. For the 3 days, they'll be performing live, plus keeping the party going will be DJ Coffee. You don't want to miss it. Come out there, expect authentic German food, drinks, exciting fun activities, and amazing prizes to be won. Your tickets are selling for 100 Ghana CDs. Just dial *715*3*204# to get yours. *715*3*204#. And remember, you can redeem your ticket prize on your final bill. For more information, give us a call at the Labari Beach Hotel on 054-01-09995 or 0244-747670. 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Remember, it's from the 2nd to the 4th of October. So, quick question. That document you put into the ChatGPT this morning, do you know what happens to it? Well, most people use AI without ever checking the privacy and data settings. But Africon AI is changing that with AI sprints, practical two-hour sessions focused on one AI tool at a time. Learn ChatGPT, Gemini, Claude, Gamma, and more, including how to use these tools safely at work. Virtual session is 299 CDs. In-person sessions will be 399 CDs. The promo will end on the 30th of September, and the classes will start on the 6th of October. You can call or WhatsApp for more information. 055-658-1843. 055-658-1843. We'll definitely chat about the African AI sprints later on this morning. If you're tired of the same dinner options every single weekend, well, here's a great option for you. Step into the stunning oasis that is White Restaurant and Garden right here in Accra. 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A farmer needs money to plant. A processor needs money to process. A business needs money to expand. And you need food at a price you can afford. So where is the money? And how do we get it moving? Well, that's the conversation at the second Ecobank Joy Business Financial Dialogue under the theme Green Finance, Real Impact, Powering Inclusive Agri-Growth in Ghana. It's on Tuesday, the 22nd of September at 8 a.m. at the Ecobank Auditorium, Ecobank Head Office. Farmers, agribusiness leaders, bankers, policymakers, and investors will tackle one critical question. How can finance move from boardrooms into Ghana's farms, businesses, and factories and create real impact? Tune in, watch, and be part of the conversation. It will be live on Joy News
And that's Joy News TV, Joy FM, and across Joy's digital platforms. 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

Definitely our Friday vibes are on fire with Kashif there. Glad you're all loving the show. Good morning to you, Doreen, and a wonderful weekend to all members of the Nisi Life Cathedral. And that's from Harriet Nadede Aye. Good morning to you, Harriet. Enjoy your weekend and thanks for being a part of our show. Our lifestyle segment is on now. 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They are all proud sponsors of our lifestyle segment. So from last week, we've been helping our children go back to school with, you know, informative tips for parents and the children as well. And we're just trying to finish it all off this week. We spoke about, you know, de-escalating the morning chaos, the screaming and the rushing between 6 a.m. and 7:30 a.m. spikes the child's stress hormones, ruining their mental focus. So you make sure that you get everything done the night before. Uniforms, shoes, bags, homework, get everything done so that you can have a calm morning. We also said build a zero-friction study corner. Make sure that, you know, it's not a cluttered table. There's no TV with loud sound. People are not walking past and having conversations when the kids do their homework. But they have a conducive environment to get their homework done every day in peace. Check transport comfort. Transit time is when kids face unmonitored social situations. And if you are not the parent taking your child to school, periodically check in. Make sure that everything is fine and the child knows all emergency phone numbers and who to contact when there's an emergency. Then we spoke about comparing your child's grades to a sibling or a classmate. It crushes their self-esteem. So celebrate the personal effort and progress rather than rigid position rankings. Reframe mistakes as learning moments. Now, reacting with anger to bad grades causes their children to hide their school reports or anything else that is beneficial from you. So treat poor test scores as diagnostic data to see where they need help rather than shouting and screaming at them. Now, not every child shines in traditional subjects. Actively encourage their passions in sports, art, mechanics, or leadership to give them an emotional anchor and strong self-worth. We also spoke about hygiene, especially with the preteens. They rarely realize when body odor or skin changes begin. So proactively introduce antiperspirants, facial washing, and menstrual care early. Now, don't just hand over lunch money to your kids. Make sure you are the one paying for it. And of course, you're also managing the money well just so they see it and don't waste money. Spot the learning. When a child consistently struggles or acts out, it's often a coping mechanism for undetected visual strain.
or processing challenges. So get a professional assessment for your child and don't be too harsh. Teach the kids to defend the vulnerable. Encourage your child to look out for the classmates that's sitting alone or is not happy in class or not doing well, and allow them to, you know, support that person. Unmonitored tablets lead to late night gaming and sleep deprivation, so watch that and manage your own stress level as a parent. Practice parental self-regulation so your child feels secure enough to focus on their own learning. And I hope all this information helps you. We've gotten a lot of support from our friends from Puma Cola. 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

0: 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It's on the 5th of November from 8:30 a.m. to 2 p.m. at the Mervyn Peake Ambassador Hotel, Accra. 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

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We've got another mini clinic coming up 25th to the 27th of September at the Junction Mall, Nungwa. 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We look forward to seeing you all there.

0: That's our show for a Friday mid-morning. Well, it's been packed, but it's been good. I hope you've had a good week with us. Thank you all for joining us throughout the week. We wish you a really good weekend. Stay safe out there. Get some rest. Thank you, Team Cosmo. And we hope to have you all back same time Monday. Sometimes it is the journey that teaches you more than the destination. Pay attention to the processes and the journey. Thanks for listening. I'm Dori Nando. Have a great one. Stay for our news at noon. Thanks for listening.
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2: 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We're also live in all 16 regions of Ghana via partner stations, including KTU Radio, Koforidua Ridge, Tamale, Gaskia FM, Techiman, ATL FM, Cape Coast, Space FM, Takwa, Radio Wa, and Sky FM in Sunyani. Coming up this afternoon, government rejects opposition NPP's demand to institute a consultative assembly towards the review of the constitution, without which they will oppose the process.
3: Well, it is late in the day. This constitutional amendment regime has been long advertised. It's taken close to 2 years to undertake. So it is surprising that at this late stage, the minority is making such a request.
2: Also in the bulletin, the NPP demands immediate release of 40-year-old nurse remanded into state custody for abetting publication of false news, as they warn government against what they say is the intimidation of citizens. We have details, as government says it is not targeting people for speech, but that security agencies will prosecute people who threaten the peace and security of the state.
3: Nobody has been arrested for insulting the president. There's a difference between insulting the president or saying unpleasant things about the president or criticizing the government and saying things that have the potential to breach the peace. When you do that, law enforcement anywhere in the world will take you on.
2: Also coming up this afternoon, thousands of first-year senior high school students begin reporting across the country as the 2026-2027 academic year begins, with schools receiving new students and lingering concerns over unresolved placement cases.
4: It's been good. The admission process is good.
5: Today, we are here to also bring my son to the school. Everything is going on well, except the Edu Park.
2: We're live on the ground for the very latest in sports. Minority in Parliament demands publication of names of all Ghanaians sponsored to the US to support the Black Stars at the 2026 FIFA World Cup from the Sports Ministry.
6: If the government says that all the 431 people that were sponsored by the government all returned back to Ghana, that cannot be the case.
2: These and more with me, Mami Esinyamiche Thompson. This is Joy News, independent, fearless and credible journalism. We'll be back with the details. This afternoon, government has rejected demand by the NPP for the establishment of a consultative assembly as part of the ongoing constitution review process. The NPP says it will fully oppose the review process and vote against the proposed amendments if its concerns are not addressed. At a press conference on Thursday, the party insisted that the current process is flawed and maintained that a consultative assembly should be established to deliberate on and draft the proposed constitution amendments. NPP Policy Coordinating Committee Chairman Kojo Opankrumah outlined the party's decision.
7: Any effort to bundle the government's preferred amendments into a referendum as one question or several questions will not receive the support of the New Patriotic Party. The NPP will therefore oppose the processes, namely a simple yes vote at a referendum and the bills in Parliament. We remind the government of what Article 290 requires. At a referendum, at least 40% participation and 75% yes. Those thresholds were written in deliberately so that the entrenched provisions of our supreme law cannot be changed by one political party acting alone. No referendum in the Fourth Republic has cleared them without both major traditions on board. And so the government should weigh that arithmetic before spending public money on a referendum whose outcome it cannot secure without the very parties it has declined to bring to the table. I close with these comments. The Constitution is not the property of the NDC or the MPP. It belongs to the people of Ghana, and every government must govern under it. That is why its amendment cannot be a partisan exercise. A constitution changed by the party in power in the manner it prefers, on the timetable that it sets, is not a national constitution anymore. It becomes a party document with a national title. The NPP wants this exercise to succeed, and we want the committee's good recommendations to become law.
2: But reacting to this on the Super Morning Show, government spokesperson Felix Kwachi Fosuk described the call for a consultative assembly without merit.
8: Well, it is late in the day. This constitutional amendment regime has been long advertised. It's taken close to 2 years to undertake. So it is surprising that at this late stage, the minority is making such a request.
9: At every point in time, some of the changes would require a referendum, that it would be important to engage people further than putting it to a referendum, which could be rejected.
8: Well, the constitutional review process and the report that has been presented so far, which elicited the government's position paper, was subjected to mass engagement. Indeed, the committee chaired by Professor Kwesi Prempeh met thousands of Ghanaians across the length and breadth of the country. They engaged the New Patriotic Party. They engaged prominent citizens of Ghana. They engaged ex-presidents and various interest groups. So it is not the case that they sat in their rooms or offices and just drew a document and presented it to government. There has been widespread consultation. That the MPP is saying one thing or the other is not symptomatic of a lack of consultation. Disagreement is allowed. Ultimately, it is the people of Ghana who will have the final say on whether or not these amendments are accepted, at least those parts that are entrenched that require referendum. The reason why a referendum will be held is to ensure that the people who own the constitution, that is the people of Ghana, have the final say.
2: Felix Kwachi Fosu is Minister for Government Communications. Also this afternoon, the NPP is demanding the immediate release on bail of 40-year-old nurse Salome Bafu, who has been arrested and remanded for allegedly abetting the publication of false news by popular TikToker Ghana Jollof. The nurse was arrested in Techiman, brought to Accra, and subsequently put before the Adenta Circuit Court. Her arrest and remand have triggered outrage from sections of the public, where the NPP accusing the government of weaponizing state power to silence dissenting voices. Kweku Asante joins me in the studio with a copy of the NPP statement. Kweku, what does it say?
10: Yes, apart from recounting what has happened, they make five demands of government. They say they want an immediate review of Madame Salome's continued detention and her admission to reasonable bail. They call upon the prosecution to clearly establish the legal and territorial basis for the charge before the Adenta Circuit Court. They demand full respect for her constitutional rights, including personal liberty, presumption of innocence, and fair trial. And they call upon the Chief Justice and the Judicial Council to take note of the growing concerns surrounding the handling of politically sensitive cases before the Adenta Circuit Court and urges the government and security agencies to desist from using the criminal justice system to intimidate or silence citizens who criticize those in power.
2: So, Kweku, the party's flag bearer, Dr. Mahamudu Bawumia, has also issued his own statement. What exactly is his concern?
10: Yes, on his Facebook page about 4 hours ago, he says, the story of how a Techiman business and a mother of three, including a four-year-old, Salome Bafu, was picked up in the middle of the night by national intelligence officers and has been remanded for 2 weeks on suspicion that she is abetting the publication of false news is very worrying to read. This is not the Ghana we want to build. I can assure Ghanaians that when given the opportunity, our intelligence agencies will not be reduced to chasing citizens for insulting the president or anyone else. Even more worrying is the government's continuous selective applications of our laws. Some citizens can insult and walk freely, and others are jailed because the government doesn't like the target of their insults. Please release Salome Bafu Awiti and others who have been charged and jailed.
2: All right, Kweku, thank you very much. Well, the Minister for Government Communications, Felix Kwachi Fosu, has been responding, and he rejects the NPP's claims that government is weaponizing state power against citizens.
8: Nobody has been arrested for insulting the president. There's a difference between insulting the president or saying unpleasant things about the president or criticizing the government and saying things that have the potential to breach the peace. When you do that, law enforcement anywhere in the world will take you on and take you through due process. And before this government came to power, some of the very people who are saying these things today were loud in their demands for the prosecution of others. You see, it is the 10th year after the Moon Tier 3 incident. Those of you in the media They demanded that the Muntie Three be prosecuted. The Ghanaian Association, indeed, on 1st July 2016, issued a statement calling for the prosecution of the Muntie Three. What did the Muntie Three do? They said things that were unpleasant about judges. Not so. There are people sitting on TikTok saying they will behead the president and his wife and put them in a sack. Others are saying that they will overthrow the government of Ghana. Why is it that when it is an NDC government, when people say these things, some say that they should not be held? There is no jurisdiction in this world that if you threaten the president or make statements that can incite violence or amount to hate speech, you will not be taken on. This Ghana Jollof lady has said that she will behead the president and put him in a sack. That was in the immediate aftermath of the August 6th helicopter disaster. She has said that she will organize the overthrow of the government. She is in the UK. Can anybody in the UK go on a public platform and threaten the removal, forceful, unlawful removal of the prime minister, or even overthrow the monarchy?
2: Well, he also dismisses claims that the arrest could make the government unpopular.
8: The wholesale claim that government should do nothing about, and I'm repeating the word incendiary commentary, not insult. As I told you, we can live with insults. Indeed, if it is the position of the MPP that they must up so far, they must support such vulgarity, that is their view. When they go to the people of Ghana, they must tell them that their position, as I speak to you, there are hundreds of people sitting on hundreds of stations expressing their views strongly on government that nobody has picked them up for. But when there are exceptional cases of extremity, where people use language that law enforcement officials deem have criminal connotations and implications, they can act.
2: Felix Kwachi Fosu is Government Communications Minister. Let's turn our attention now to education. Thousands of first-year students are today reporting to senior high and senior high technical schools across the country to begin the academic year. The reporting follows weeks of uncertainty for some parents and students over the computerized school selection and placement system, with some candidates facing challenges securing or confirming their placements. With the first day of reporting now underway, how are schools receiving the new students, and are placement challenges still affecting some families? My colleague Evelyn Ampa has been visiting some schools in the Greater Accra region. She joins us on the line. Evelyn, what's the atmosphere in the schools? When, where have you been?
11: Currently, at the students are reporting, and so far the atmosphere has been very powerful. Administration has put in place measures to ensure that everything goes on smoothly. Students are reporting in their numbers. We visited a number of schools as well. Earlier, we were at the Accra Academy, and the atmosphere there, same story, has been quite calm so far. And the school is expecting about 1,200 students, and so far, the parents are being given numbers as they arrive, and so they are attended to by the administration staff, you know, when it's their turn. So there's no pressure and there's no confusion at the registration point.
12: It's been good. The admission process is good. There's not much going on. You just come and you queue. Since the people are many, you delay a little, but they will definitely attend to you.
13: That your son is going for D?
14: Yes.
13: And then he got
14: because he was going for D. But I'm not changing it to boarding. Okay, so the headmaster asked us to come on Tuesday. He will process everything. No pain. He didn't take nothing from us. And everything went very well.
2: Well, Evelyn, you've also had the opportunity to speak to head teachers. What are they saying about reporting of the fresh students?
11: Yes, so I spoke to the assistant headmaster domestic at Accra Academy. He is Mr. William Asu. And then he said there are still some parents coming to the school seeking admission for their ones who were not placed there. The school is directing them to the placement center because we can only admit students who have, you know, officially been placed there. So the parents whose wards have placement issues or are hoping to secure a place at the school have to go through the placement center before the school can admit it. We can listen to him.
15: We hope that by close of day, we should be able to attend to a lot.
13: Have you had any situations where parents whose wards were not placed, they're coming in? Maybe to
15: see. Yes, they come, but we tell them we don't admit you. If you want admission, students are placed here and we admit. So if you want admission, you go to the placement center. If you go there and you're able to work your way out and you are placed here, why not? We cannot reject whoever is posted here. This is a public institution, and so we are working for the public.
2: Let's take you now to the Ashanti Regional Capital, Kumasi, where my colleague Clinton Yabwa is also stationed. Clinton, what can you report from Kumasi?
16: Hello, Mami, can you hear me?
2: Loud and clear.
16: Yeah, so, Mami, when you come to the Kumasi Technical Institute, there are two layers of activities going on. The first one are students who have freshly received their placement, and so they are coming for registration. That has its own chief. The other layer are students who have already come to register in the school and have been handed prospectus and have gone back to prepare and now coming back to register as accepted students. And so those are the ones coming in currently, and we saw a lot of such students and their wards. And when we spoke to some parents, they explained that they had been there in early hours to secure places in the queue. But when we had the opportunity to speak to the principal of PTI, he explained that he's expecting over 400, and particularly today, over 100 students will be taken care of. But he also acknowledged that some of these students and their parents who are coming for, who are coming to register, are hoping to change their status from day to board. And it's one of the challenges that the school is facing, especially when the capacity of the school will not be able to accommodate such students. But he says that the process, the whole process, the registration and the admission process would last for a month. And so such parents who are agreed would be taken care of.
2: All right. Thank you very much, Clinton Yabwa, there in Kumasi. Still on education, the National Council of Parent Teacher Associations has backed down on its earlier call for an investigation into the operations of Prospectus Ghana Limited, operators of Edupac. The council had earlier cautioned parents against making payments under purported compulsory arrangements for the supply of school items, following concerns raised by several parents about the company's operations. The council's deputy manager, Raphael Gafson, spoke to me on Joy News Desk.
17: Well, to air is human, as you said, and forgive or divine. But we kept on emphasizing that our members were not under compulsion to buy products from them. But we also checked the market value, and we also checked about the way they were doing their products. And we compared with the open market. We realized that they had a more robust and a more effective means of probably supplying their food products.
2: Raphael Gafson is General Secretary of the National Council of Parent Teacher Associations. Now, 17-year-old Priscilla Nanama Sampson, who lives with cerebral palsy, has overcome discrimination and other challenges to pass the BEC and gain admission to senior high school. But with her mother struggling to afford her prospectus, Priscilla now fears she may not be able to report to school. Esther Nkrumah followed her journey for the past 6 months and brings us this report.
18: I want people to help me. Yes. I'll go with my school.
19: For months, Priscilla Nanama Sampson has been waiting for this moment. After writing the basic education certificate examination, she's finally seen where a next chapter will begin.
20: Oh, wow. You've been placed. Can you read out the school that you've been placed at?
18: Ondogono Senior High School.
20: Are you excited about going to Ondogono?
18: Yes.
19: The news brings excitement, but it also marks a new stage in an educational journey. When we first met Priscilla, she was preparing to write the BEC. Living with cerebral palsy, she has had to navigate challenges that many children do not face. Yet, she remained focused on completing her education and pursuing her dream of becoming a nurse.
18: I was writing. It was very difficult for me to write. Which I went and passed.
19: Her mother watched the journey closely. I pray that the same God who led her through JHS and helped her achieve an aggregate of 14 will also see her through university.
2: 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We'll take a break on our 10. Minority in Parliament demands publication of names of all Ghanaians sponsored to US to support the Black Stars at the 2026 FIFA World Cup from the Sports Ministry.
6: If the government says that all the 431 people that were sponsored by the government or returned back to Ghana. That cannot be the case.
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2: Welcome Welcome back to the Midday News. Now the minority in Parliament is asking the Ministry of Sports and Recreation to publish the names of Ghanaians who were sponsored to the United States to support the Black Stars at the 2026 FIFA World Cup. The minority alleges that not all 431 people travelled have returned to the country. Addressing journalists, ranking member on the Youth and Sports Committee, Vincent Ekwasifwa said, government must account fully for the 150 million cedis generated through the fundraising campaign.
6: We asked the minister is denying that out of the 431, as far as he is concerned, all of them came, or all of them returned. I asked him specifically about the fact that his own driver, Mr. Oche, who was part of the 431, has not returned to Ghana. He feigned ignorance about anybody called Mr. Oche. He said that, though it is possible that he knows him, but he is not called Mr. Oche. That is the kind of answer that the minister gave to us.
2: Well, the minority is also demanding that the immediate suspension or dismissal of the Director General of the National Sports Authority over alleged fraud in connection with a visa facilitation arrangement for the FIFA World Cup tournament.
6: There were clear banners of the Tribe Culture Fest dealing with visa acquisitions on behalf of the National Sports Authority, supported by the National Sports Authority. Our chest further raised questions about approximately $600,000 reportedly realized from this arrangement. The question is simple. Why was a private entity permitted to operate from a state sports facility to facilitate such transactions? Who authorized it? Who received the money?
2: Now, the National Petroleum Authority says Ghana has at least 6 weeks of fuel cover, dismissing concerns of an imminent shortage amid tightening global petroleum supplies. NPA CEO Godwin Edigi Tamaklo says existing stocks together with petroleum cargoes currently at sea provide a significant buffer for the local market.
1: Oh, currently we have not less than 6 weeks of cover, not less.
3: Is this enough?
1: And if you look at the number of vessels, even on the high seas, significant. So I personally, at this point, yes, I have some.
3: Are you worried? You know, because no, these projections are saying
1: my major concern now is price.
3: Supply, you don't see supply being a problem in the next 1 month when these exporting countries are now looking at roping in. Russia has asked diesel exports.
2: The government has triggered an inter-security agency investigation into multiple cocaine scandals 24 hours after a high-level presidential meeting over the matter. 10 persons, including 4 officers of the Customs Division of the Ghana Revenue Authority, have been arrested in connection with the scandals. Speaking on the Super Morning Show, Minister for Government Communications, Felix Kwachifosu, said a joint security investigation have begun for the arrest of other people believed to be linked to the trafficking.
4: We are looking at customs, NACOC, DNI, national security, and other intelligence agencies who are working together to unravel the mystery around this episode. Now, the president at yesterday's meeting made it clear that it is one thing to hold those responsible for this accountable and bring them to book. But the more important thing is to put in place measures that prevent a recurrence. Because in his words, he will not tolerate Ghana becoming a transit point for narcotics.
2: Meanwhile, security expert and lecturer at the Kofi Annan International Peace Training Center, Dr. Victor Doke, has called for an overhaul of the current security leadership.
5: A whole lot of syndicates in the key sectors that we are talking about linked to these transportations or transshipments of these drugs. And so if the authorities and the commander-in-chief of the Ghana Forces, the president, will be able, okay, after the mandated week given to the border security officials to present that roadmap, overhaul the system, changes, review policies, then we'll be able to make successes. Other than that, what we are doing is just scratching the surfaces. Those who are involved are just the middlemen. The campaigns are there. And if these middlemen don't talk, then you are not going to get the campaigns.
2: Well, you can listen to more conversations on these on Newsfile coming off tomorrow. Also on the Ghana Jollof Hunter Nurse Cage, Free Speech and the Fire. Also on the COVID fumigation issues and the Constitutional Review Showdown with Samson Ladi Anyanini on Saturday. And that's all for this edition of the news. I am Amisi Nyamiche Thompson. 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

What do you do when life hurts, when prayers seem unanswered, and when God feels silent? 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

0: It's been 19 years of God's goodness. 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
1: Transformed by Jesus. And this is part one of my teaching on transformed by Jesus. And in this series, I'm going to explore how Jesus transforms us. And we're going to look at his mission of transformation. And we're going to look at lives he transformed and the ways in which he transforms. And we're going to apply it to our Christian life. The ministry of Jesus was and is a ministry of transformation. Jesus changes people. He stated it in his own mission statement in Luke chapter 4 from verse 18 onwards, when he talked about the fact that the Spirit of God was upon him. And he tells us the kinds of situations that he transforms. And at the dedication of Jesus Christ in the temple, the old man Simeon, who had prayed that he would not die until he sees the consolation of Israel, the salvation of the Lord, saw Jesus and spoke to the mother of Jesus that this child that she's holding in her hand for dedication is set for the rising and the falling of many. In other words, when you come to Jesus Christ, you're either going to be lifted up or you're going to be brought down. You can't be the same. If you are high, he'll bring you down. If you are down, he will lift you up. If you think you know, you will not know. If you don't know, he will make you know. If you are blind, he opens your eyes. If you think your eyes are open, he shuts your eyes. So when you come to Jesus, something is going to change about you. It's based on how you position your life before him. And that's part of the transformative ministry of the Lord Jesus Christ. If you come to him, something is going to change about you. One of the marks of every Christian is that they should have a testimony of transformation. Every Christian should be able to say, I came to Jesus like this. This is what he has made me to be. Because you cannot come to Jesus and be the same. The transformation may not be dramatic. It may not be very big. But there should be a point of transformation that tells us that we came to him one way and he is making us into something else. Before I start going deeper into the part one, just want to define the word transform. Transform from the Greek metamorpho, or where we get our English word metamorphosis. Metamorpho. It means to change into another form. To change into another form. Morpho or morphe simply means form. And meta is something that comes after, something that is beyond, or something that changes. So transformation is always a change of form. You cannot have a transformation that cannot be seen. You cannot have a transformation that cannot be testified of. When God touches us and when Christ touches us and he transforms us, the form must change. So I cannot be the same and say I have been transformed. If I have been transformed, there has to be a change that can be seen and that can be appreciated. And that's what transform is, to change into another form. Today I'm going to look at two things that I'm going to use to anchor my teaching on transformation, I'm going to talk about two firsts in the life of Jesus, the first call and the first miracle, and what they speak to us about transformation. And after that, I will give you the areas where Jesus transforms in our lives. The first we'll look at is the first call of Jesus. This is Jesus calling his first disciples. And the account is in Matthew's Gospel, chapter 4, and I will read verses 18 and 19. And it says, "And Jesus, walking by the Sea of Galilee, saw two brothers, Simon called Peter, and Andrew his brother, casting a net into the sea, for they were fishermen. Then he said to them, 'Follow me, and I will make you fishers of men.'" Follow me, and I will make you fishers of men. This is Jesus calling his first disciples. And that's important, because what you do the first time and how you do it is indicative of what is in your mind, what you want to do. So now Jesus is calling people to himself, and he gets the first two people, Peter and Andrew, and he calls them. So we're going to look at the words Jesus uses to call them. There are two important statements that Jesus makes about the first call. The first one, he says, "Follow me." Everybody say, "Follow me." Now, what does it mean? Follow me means come along and learn from me. Come along and learn from me. It doesn't just mean just follow me by just walking after me, but come along and learn after me. In the days of Jesus, a follower is a learner, is a disciple. A follower is somebody who learns from a rabbi. And so Jesus is talking about people who are not just following him by walking after him, but following him by learning from him. So he says, "Follow me, come along and learn from me." Now, you and I know that if I found any of you, or wherever any of you is sitting, and I said, "Come and follow me, come and follow." If I said that now to anybody in the audience, "Come and follow me," something has to happen. You have to move from where you are to where I am, because you cannot follow me when you are still where you are. So following Jesus always means you're going to move from something. You're going to move away from where you are, what you think, how you are, what your philosophy is. If you are Ghanaian, you're going to move away from your Ghanaianness. If you are an African, you move away from your Africanness and its philosophy, and come to where Jesus is. Because most often, a lot of Christians say they are following Jesus, but they haven't moved from where they are to where Jesus is. They still want to be where they are and still want to claim to be Christians. But if you're going to follow Jesus, there has to be movement. And the movement is coming from the follower. You're going to leave some things behind. And you're going to say, "This is where Jesus is, and I'm going to stop believing what I believe so that I can accept what Jesus is teaching me." Follow me means come along and learn from me. The Christian life is a life of movement from where we are to where Jesus is, and it is also a life of learning from Jesus Christ. Because, you know, sometimes people would say, you know, we are Christians, but before the white man came, before Christianity came, we had our own religion, we had our own culture, we had our own lifestyle. Jesus is not a white man. And we cannot equate Christianity with Europe. We cannot equate it with colonialism. Jesus is Jesus. And when Jesus says, "Follow me," it means that you are going to determine that he is superior to your own culture. He is superior to your belief system. You cannot say, well, before Christianity came, this is how we worship. After Jesus Christ, we can still do this kakra and do Jesus kakra. No. If you're going to follow Jesus, there is no this kakra and that kakra. If you follow Jesus, you have to move from where you are to where he is. Because if you don't do that, there'll be no transformation. And a lot of people in church who call themselves Christians have not started following. They are still where they are, but still going to church. There's no change, there's no transformation, because they still keep to their own way. So follow me means come along and learn from me. Second statement Jesus makes, he says, I will make you. He didn't say you make yourself. He says, I will make you. In other words, I will do something new with you. He doesn't make us as we are. He makes us as he wants us to be. And to make us, he will touch our lives. He will speak to us. He will challenge us. He will work on us. And eventually, he will change us. So, when we come to Jesus, we say we are following him. We have to be ready for him to make us. And if you are making something, you work on the thing. It's like a parent who says to his child, you are stubborn, and I will make you respectful. Or you don't respect, I will teach you how to respect. You don't know how to talk, I will teach you to talk. So your child then insults somebody and you say, that's not how you do it. And depending on which era you were born in, the corrective measure, these days they are told to face the wall or talk, or sit down, have a quiet time by yourself. No, in my time, no. You don't have a quiet time. You will be disciplined because foolishness is close to the heart of a child. And the rod of correction will remove it. So, if he's going to make us, you don't expect that. He says, follow me, I'll make you. But you say, oh, me, I like myself as I am. No, he has to work on you. He's going to use his word. He's going to use the Holy Spirit. But he's going to work on you. And sometimes he's going to frustrate your path. Because you say, I want to go this way, and you determine to go, he will shut the door. That's his face the wall. That is his spanking. Because Jesus, if you commit to follow him, he's going to make you. And if you don't want to be made, he will still make you. Are you following me? He's going to make you. And the earlier you surrender to him, the easier your life will be. You say, oh, I'm a Christian, but I'm going to do it this way. He's going to make your life so miserable because he has to make you different from who you are. Follow me and I will make you. So that's what Jesus says to his first followers. And he's not only saying it to Peter and Andrew, he's saying it to Mensa Otabel today. And he's saying it to you, whoever you are. He's still saying, follow me and I will make you. He didn't say, I will make you rich or I'll make you prosperous, but he will make you into something else as he pleases. As brings glory to him, as brings honor to him. Of course, it may include prosperous, it may include success, but his making is based on what he wants to see in your life. There is something God wants to see in your life, in my life. And when we come to Jesus and we follow him, God starts the process of making us. And he's making each one of us. Some of us, he started making us 30 years ago. There's been no progress. So what we should have learned 30 years ago, we haven't learned it. So we keep repeating the same cycle, the same cycle, the same cycle, the same cycle, the same cycle. If you find yourself going through the same experience, same experience, same experience, you have to ask yourself, am I learning anything? Because if you're learning, then the experience will be different. Follow me and I will make you. Somebody say, he will make me. One of the prayers we must all learn to pray is to pray and say, Lord Jesus, make me. Just leave it. Not make me so and so, but make me. Make me what you want to make of me. Follow me and I will make you. So Jesus calls us to a transformed life and a transformed mission. He calls us to a transformed life and a transformed mission. To Peter and Andrew, he says, I will make you. In other words, your life will be transformed. Then he says, I'll make you fishers of men. A different mission. You know how to fish for fish, but I'm going to give you a different mission, a different purpose, a different assignment. So each one of us who comes to Jesus, we follow him and he makes us. And in making us, he gives us a different life, a transformed life. But not only that, what our life is all about. What is my life about? What am I supposed to achieve with my life? What am I supposed to gain in my life? You and I have to look at our lives and say, at the end of the day, what kind of person am I supposed to be? And what should my life count for? Maybe you think making money is what your life is all about, but that may not be what Jesus wants you to have. Probably you are like the rich young ruler. He's going to tell you, sell all you have, give to the poor, and come and follow me. That may be what he wants from you. He may want you to go and be a missionary. He may want you to be as somebody who is quiet and contemplative and prayerful. I don't know what he wants to make with your life, but don't assume it. Because when he transforms us, he transforms our lives and our mission in life. He gives you something far more worthy to pursue in your life than what you are pursuing. So that's the first call. It shows us the transformative ministry of the Lord Jesus Christ. The second thing we look at is the first miracle according to John's gospel. John's gospel tells us the first miracle of Jesus Christ. And we all know about that miracle, turning water into wine. Moses turned water into blood as a sign of judgment to Pharaoh. Jesus turned water not to blood, but to wine to demonstrate the glory of God. They seem like similar miracles, but one is a judgment, the other is for glory. When Jesus Christ transforms, he brings glory into our lives.
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1: A great afternoon, everyone. Welcome to the Joy Business Report. Our lead stories this hour: IC Insights forecast Monetary Policy Committee of the Bank of Ghana to maintain the policy rate at 14% after next meeting. Also in this bulletin, Boss Energy's downplay reports of fuel shortage following cuts in product exports to neighboring countries and Sahelian markets. Later in today's business journal, we ask, can millennials and Gen Z turn their workplace differences into a productivity advantage? We have details of this and more lined up for you. Please stay. Grateful you could stay on. The Joy Business Report is brought to you by EcoBank, the Pan-African Bank, and Imperial General Assurance Solid Protection. I am Pius Kojo Baka. And look now at our stories. I see.

0: Insights expects the Monetary Policy Committee of the Bank of Ghana to retain the policy rate at 14% during the September meeting. We have more for you in this report.
1: According to the market research firm, the real policy rate of 9% suggests room for a modest cut in the policy rate if the external risk event were less volatile. However, it believes the MPC would opt to preserve the policy headroom to accommodate any unexpected spike in inflation without a need for near-term hike. IC Insight said it's however believe the 91-day yield has reached a trough and will require upward repricing to restore positive real yield. The Bank of Ghana maintained its policy rate at 14% at the last meeting in July 2026, citing rising external risk to inflation despite continued strength in the domestic economy. The governor of the Bank of Ghana, Dr. Johnson Isiama, who chaired the committee, said recent inflation development remained broadly in line with its forecast, although headline inflation increased in June due mainly to temporal factors.
0: A business desk report. The Ghana Revenue Authority is hoping to more than double its revenue collections by 2028. Commissioner General Anthony Kwesi Sapong stressed that the growth of businesses and industry will be critical to achieving the target. Mr. Sapon said the GRA is seeking to double the revenue it collected in 2024 by 2028 while improving tax compliance and creating a more predictable environment for businesses. He was speaking at the AGI 2026 Industrial Exhibition Summit.
2: But in all of this, I cannot finish without talking about the revenue. If government is able to deliver on the infrastructure development of this nation, the rules and all the other things that come with it that can facilitate businesses, we must say to ourselves that we must raise domestic revenue for ourselves. So as GRE, we set ourselves that by 2028, we want to double the revenue that we collected in 2024. So in 2024, we collected 133 billion, and in 2028, at least with your support, we'll be able to double that to at least 310 billion. And this is a journey over the 4 years. Last year, you supported us to collect 182 billion. This year, we are looking at 225 billion. And want to thank you. So far, we are on course. And because you are paying the taxes and we are delivering on the numbers.
0: Anthony Kwesi Sapong is the Commissioner General of the Ghana Revenue Authority. How can sustainable financing unlock the full potential of Ghana's agricultural sector? That will be the focus of the second edition of the Financial Dialogue Series hosted by Ecobank and Joy Business. The forum, which takes place on Tuesday, September 22nd at the Ecobank Auditorium, will bring together key stakeholders to explore how sustainable financing can support agricultural development, strengthen business and drive growth across the sector. Timothy Botelabi is AgriSyn Sector Manager at Ecobank.
3: If we leave everything to the financial institution, it's going to be very difficult for us to carry. But where you have government coming in, you have institutions that provide guarantees coming in, insurance coming in, and then blended finance, we are able to de-risk the sector and then make it attractive for investors. Secondly, we are looking at stronger and more organized value chains. Like I indicated, once the person is assured of market access, it makes it easier for them to confidently go into whatever stage of the value chain they want to operate.
0: Timothy Botelabi is the Agri Sector Manager at Ecobank. And remember, the Joy Business Ecobank Fair, of course, dialogue comes off this Tuesday, September 22nd at the Ecobank Auditorium. I want to stay a while longer on Agri matters because the Chief Executive of the Chamber of Agribusiness Ghana, Anthony Morrison, says Ghana's quest to achieve tomato self-sufficiency will remain difficult unless government deepens collaboration with the private sector and brings more producers into the processing industry. His comments come on the back of the launch of the Ghana Tomato Self-Sufficiency Initiative.
4: If we position ourselves and look on bringing on board new producers rather than the existing farmers, then we will be achieving a tomato sufficiency. You cannot also be projecting to attain tomato sufficiency while importing a lot of tomatoes from Burkina Faso, because government does not have money to put into investment. It is the private sector that puts investment there. So government must put in their trade policies where they meet private sector investment. And this is what we are talking about. If private sector can be supported and guaranteed that at the time of harvest, at the time that they have invested converted into 100 acres, 200, 500 acres. Government will not allow free importation of tomatoes to come from Burkina Faso. Then we'll be working to achieve our current tragedy.
0: Anthony Morrison is the chief executive of the Chamber of Agribusiness Ghana. To one of our top stories, Boss Energies is rejecting reports that cuts in fuel exports to neighboring countries is due to serious product supply challenges facing the country. This follows reports by news agency Reuters that the reduction in export is part of measures to manage the country's limited product stocks. But Boss Energies, in a statement, explained that the action was taken due to ongoing works to revamp its depot in the northern region, which has acted as a designated gateway for the Sahelian region. In today's Business Journal, we ask, can millennials and Gen Z turn their workplace differences into a productivity advantage, especially when both generations increasingly share the same environment and are being challenged to adapt and make the most of their different strengths? Helen Nakai brings us more in today's Business Journal.
5: The modern workplace is becoming increasingly generational, with millennials occupying management roles while Generation Z continue to enter the workforce. But with differences in communication, technology, flexibility and career expectations, businesses are being challenged to find ways for both generations to work effectively together. Some young employees like Lydia and Kofi say they expect their voices to be heard and their perspectives considered in the workplace.
6: The Gen Zs must be listened to, must be heard, because ideas come from different sources. So if we all are able to share our ideas together, we can move forward.
7: There is an adage that two heads are better than one. Yeah, some of our, let me say, our adults think that what they say is supposed to be the final decision. But at least when we are ahead of, like, they get to understand what we are also seeing. There's going to be some kind of relationship and then everything's going to work out.
5: Operations manager Sylvia Jima says businesses must embrace change and adaptation, particularly as technology continues to transform the workplace.
8: There are advantages with the current, let me say, technology outbreak, okay? You know, now the AI, everything that we do, and I can say that they are more into this new technology than we, the older ones, okay? So they are able to learn faster than us, okay? But then they also have to know that there are things that we know that they don't know. That's why I'm saying that we all collaborate.
5: But beyond generational differences is a bigger question for employers. What does productivity mean in today's workplace? Entrepreneur and development consultant Harrison Matty says employees must approach their work with diligence while exercising caution in how they handle company information, particularly when using digital tools.
9: Social media plays a key role, even in the way we buy, the way we make decisions. And it plays a major role in the way the expectations that young people have when it comes to work. Someone thinks that you can just get a job and earn a certain amount. No, it never works that way. Your own government, what are SME owners like myself doing? What are we doing to be sure that we don't just trade secrets? The way we do things, we don't wake up one day. I say the AI tools probably even know us better than the people around us.
5: While younger workers may bring digital skills and fresh ideas, older employees contribute experience, institutional knowledge, and leadership. Bringing these strengths together could help businesses create a workplace where different generations learn from one another. As their workforce continues to evolve, the challenge for businesses is to build an environment where experience, technology, and new ideas can work together to drive productivity. For Joy Business, I am Helen Nakai Ai.
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16: 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May I have your attention for this afternoon's funeral announcements. Chidene Busia Pinyin Kweku Nsi Nyanua. Oba Pinyin Ama Akon Nyanua. 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Opinion Kwesiando, Senya, Mami Benywa, MB Cosmetics Kumasi, Mrs. Comfort Esibu, Cape Coast, with the hope of the resurrection, announce the home call of their beloved Obapinyin Elizabeth Ekua Kwachibayate, aka Malizi Onipania. Funeral arrangements are as follows. There will be no wake. The body will lie in state on Friday, 18 September 2026, at Elizabeth Yate's residence, Kasua Obom Road, Shalom Junction, near Steva Academy at 5 a.m. Burial service, Saturday, the 19th of September 2026, at Elizabeth Yate's residence, Kasua Obom Road, Shalom Junction, near Steva Academy School, 9 a.m. Interment will be private. Final funeral rites, 19 September 2026, at Elizabeth Yate's residence, Kasua Obom Road, Shalom Junction, near Steva Academy School at 1 p.m. Thanksgiving service, Sunday, 20th September 2026, at ICGC Family Temple, Kasua, Galilee. Thanksgiving service, Sunday, 20th September 2026, at ICGC Family Temple, Kasua, Galilee, Top Town, from 7 a.m. to 10 a.m. Children, Rebecca Morte, Atukwamina Dazi, Christina Kwachi Boateng, and Florence Morte. Dress code, black and white. All friends and sympathizers are cordially invited. Osei Ajatikbo VII, the paramount chief of Avatime Traditional Area and president of Avatime Traditional Council, the Odambohe Royal Clan, Avatime Vane, the Abofua and allied families respectfully regret to announce the royal transition of their daughter and paramount queen of Avatime Traditional Area, Onitiche Osei Yawa VIII, Paulina Ama Abofua. Final funeral rites will be as follows. Wednesday, the 23rd of September, 2026, return from the ancestral village, paying homage and traditional farewell rites. Thursday, the 24th of September, 2026, traditional rites, file passed and signing of Book of Condolence at Avetime Vane. Friday, 25th September, 2026, traditional rites, file passed and signing of Book of Condolence continue in Avetime Vane. Saturday, the 26th of September, 2026, funeral service and rites at Avetime Vane Park, private journey to the ancestors and funeral. Sunday, the 27th of September, 2026, Thanksgiving service at St. Anthony's Catholic Church at Vatime, Vane. Monday, 28th of September, 2026, final traditional rites at Avetime Vane. All friends and sympathizers are cordially invited. End of the announcements.
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20: When they wanted to give him the 10 years, he said no.
21: Jaliba creates chances. I don't know, Charlie. Last time I said, Charlie.
20: What I know about football or about sports is that as a sportsman, you don't need too much pepper. But Kudus is eating kibo pepper. And he's saying, SSA. So, Wakuma Kunina Bessie, Obey, that's a goal. What do you mean? No, I'm going to give a gari. Now, we have a team.
22: Who we are, Zadia Bessie, is a pitch. Pitch. What is pitch? Pitch. Who catches a pitch? Who we also catch a pitch? What are the changes in here, you know? Like, why are you in Tema? Like, you're a coach.
23: Are they suggesting that the Angolans were playing in the sky? My brother, they are all footballers. Those they assemble to play against the Black Star are professionals. We assemble our professionals. They all play on the same pitch.
24: Bra ship. Yes, master, 3x4. One for the master, one for the lead. One for the little body crisis, the lead blaster. blah blah blah ship of Vienna. Yes, the master, 3x4. One for the master, one for the lee, one for the little body crisis.
1: Figlio di Roma, capitano, bandiera, campione d'Italia e campione del mondo. 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Francesco! Francesco!
2: You indicate that the president of the GFA was given $50,000 as honorarium. That's the case?
3: Yes, please.
2: And the general secretary, Mr. Prosper, was given $20,000.
3: That's what the record says.
2: He was given that.
3: The record says so, Chairman.
2: And you also gave a purse holder 120,000 Ghana cedis for holding purse at the World Cup.
3: Well, so the purse holder was entitled to such funds as it's always been done. So when we prorated and we were reducing everybody, that one was also reduced. And if that is the figure, you, I don't know, what figure do you have there? Can you read it out?
2: The figure for...
3: No, can you read the figure out? Since you have the document,
2: the
3: I'm only asking...
2: for honorarium.
3: I'm not aware that the purse holder was giving 110,000.
2: Hold on.
3: The purse holder, I think, was giving 10,000.
2: Absolutely. So yeah. I just did a simple calculation of the FX, FX.
3: Well, I think let's stay with the figures that we have on.
2: My mother sitting home wants to understand how much you gave to the
3: Well, we are dealing with the records before you. Yesterday, you were insisting that this is a house of records. So let's deal with the records before us.
2: It's okay.
3: Since we don't have the FX rates to calculate right, let's just keep to what is before.
2: So was that figure reduced, the $10,000? Was the $10,000 that was paid to the purse holder reduced, or you paid the exact $10,000?
3: Well, the records before you is the payments,
2: yes.
3: Is the expenditure. So whatever you see there is what they paid to the purse holder.
2: $10,000 was also paid a caterer for the World Cup. $10,000 to a caterer. Another $10,000, which is 120,000 Ghana cedis, was also paid a chef. Minister, is that the case?
3: Yes, that's the record.
2: Also, you paid a security, one security, $10,000, which is also 120,000 Ghana cedis. Is that also the case?
3: That's the case. And all these figures you are reading out are reviewed figures. If you compare to what this same category of officers earned in 2022, we have actually shortchanged them. If you would even look at the exchange rate, it means that they were taking even more, and we have reduced
2: what
3: it.
2: What are those
3: we
2: figures?
3: Have reduced it. Oh, I think they somewhere in the range of 15, 18, what I've seen. But since you, like you always say, this is a house of record, I can supply you those records.
2: Absolutely, and I think that you may want to supply that to the court.

0: lovely afternoon. Welcome, this is Game Plan on 99.7 Jaw FM. My name is Fentio Tahiru Fentio. Happy to be back on the hot seat this lovely afternoon. Oh my word, what a week it's been. What an incredible week it's been in sports. The sports minister, you heard him there, he was before Parliament Sports Committee. Detail Ghana's expenditure at the 2026 FIFA World Cup. And it's now become apparent some of the expenditure there raising eyebrows. $10,000 for a purse holder. For holding purse. What purse? Is it a physical purse or he carried documents around? Or he's holding a physical purse, sharing money. And for that effort, he himself gets $10,000. The minority in Parliament are demanding answers. Also, some 500 or so people that went to the World Cup. The minorities are alleging that a lot of them have not come back, including a secretary and a driver of the sports minister himself. But I guess the question is really, have their visas expired? Were they supposed to return at a particular date that they haven't returned? But accountability is very important. So we'll get into some details of that expenditure. What makes sense? What doesn't make sense? The sports minister also revealed that they've not yet paid the players their winning bonus or qualification bonus of $30,000 each for making it out of the group stages. However, they've already paid $100,000 US appearance fee. The $100,000 appearance fee that each player is entitled to, they've been paid that. Also, over $200,000 given to management committee members. Just share the money. You just it's crazy. The sports minister says that a lot of those figures are reduced, beating down figures from what existed at the 2022 World Cup. So we'll do some comparative analysis. But also, still with the sports ministry, one of their agencies, the National Sports Authority, it's in hot waters because some members of the authority are with the CID department for allegedly advocating for or helping people perpetuate some visa racketeering. The tune of around $600,000. We have details of what exactly is happening there. And the NSA boss himself, Yao Mpofu-Ankrah, has been implicated in this scandal. He is denying. He says he has done absolutely nothing wrong. And he has no knowledge of anything that anybody is talking about as far as this issue is concerned. But we have contrary evidence from our own investigations here at Joy Sports about his own complicity and NSA's own complicity in this whole matter. So do stay with us. We will give you every single detail. Every angle will be covered as far as that story is concerned. So you can understand whether or not public office was used for personal gain. 99.7 Joy FM. The show is Game Plan, your most authoritative sports show on radio. Happy to be back. The Black Star squad is also out for three games this window. Two qualifying matches against Cote d'Ivoire and Gambia, and then a friendly game against Morocco. There are some new names there. There are some old names there. Some of them splitting heads. So we'll go through the squad as well. Head coach Carlos Queiroz reportedly signed a contract extension, but since that news was announced, we have not seen the coach. The game is less than 10 days away. The squad just came out. Apparently, there's a whole lot happening behind the scenes. So today's show is very packed. Just stay with us. It's live and interactive on social media. We are streaming on the Joy FM YouTube channel, also on X Spaces. There's video stream there. You can join the conversation on 055-111-1997. Your thoughts on everything we'll be talking about here, absolutely welcome. My name is Fentio Tahiru Fentio. Once again, welcome to the show. The guys are here, Sichofe Philippa Trim, Daniel Cranston, and Muftar Nabila Abdullahi. Guys, welcome to the show, man.
1: Disclaimer.
0: What is the disclaimer?
1: In today's show, I'm a spectator.
0: Sorry?
1: On today's show.
0: On today's show.
1: On today's show.
0: Yes.
1: I'm a spectator.
0: Okay. Why?
1: I don't have information.
0: Huh?
1: I don't have information.
0: You don't have information.
2: On today's show.
0: On today's show.
2: Can you hear me? Can you hear me?
0: I can hear you now.
2: On today's show.
0: Hold on. So you have no thoughts on the Blaster Squad. You have no thoughts. What do you mean?
2: On some parts of the show.
0: What are you talking about, my friend? You see,
2: I'm the one who's I'm the one who's issuing my disclaimer.
0: You know the platform on which you sit.
2: Oh, discerning listeners are listening.
0: Good. And this is Joy.
2: Yes.
0: We are fearless. Uh-huh. We are independent.
2: So what I say? Because listen, discerning listeners.
0: I've not seen the fearlessness.
2: Hang on. Discerning listeners are listening.
0: Yes.
2: I won't throw dust into anybody's eyes. So if they don't hear my voice on specific matters, it simply means I don't get filler. There are listeners, they are smart too. So nobody should sit here, take the opportunity, and have the privilege of sitting here and spew when you don't have
0: Philip,
2: facts.
0: Philip.
2: It's okay to say that
0: Philip,
2: you don't have facts.
0: Philip.
2: It's very okay.
0: Philip.
2: There's nothing wrong with it.
0: Philip.
2: It's very, very okay.
0: Fail.
2: Can you understand that?
0: Fail.
2: Fail.
0: Philip.
2: Yes, sir.
0: You see,
2: talk to me.
0: A joy.
2: Yes.
0: The seat you occupy.
2: Yes.
0: When people come here to listen to you.
2: Yes, sir.
0: They don't come here to listen to you only for the information you give them. They come to listen to you for the analysis you will give them.
2: My perspective on the issue.
0: Your perspective on the issue. So I don't need you to give me information.
2: Thank you.
0: However, I need to pick your brain.
2: On what
0: your analytical brain.
2: Thank you for the explanation. However, boss, there are certain issues that you can't on your feet just process
3: and analyze.
0: Daniel Kranzi, how are you doing? Forget this guy.
2: Man, good to see you, man. Good to see you.
0: Yeah, it's been a while. Daddy K, how are you doing?
4: Yeah, life is good, man.
0: Life is good. Life is good. Muftau, you all right?
5: Alhamdulillah, welcome back.
0: Thank you. Listen, I don't want us to waste too much time. We'll get into the squad. But there's so many hot issues. Look, the sports ministry is hot for all kinds of reasons. But I want to start from one of their agencies, the National Sports Authority. They've been in the news for the better part of the last 1 month for all the wrong reasons. And I'm saying all the wrong reasons because they were very hot for the nature of the Baba Yaya Sports Stadium pitch as a result of the game we saw between Kotoko and Hearts, the Democracy Cup. People lambasted them for the quality of the pitch or the lack of it. And then a few days after that, we saw their entire board was dissolved by the president. Exactly. And then, as if that was not enough, a few weeks after that, or a few days after that, huge scandal story broke out that the National Sports Authority had given their offices out for people that perpetrated some visa racketeering.
3: They can't catch a break.
0: They can't catch a break, basically. So it's important.
4: It's a free fall.
5: Yeah.
0: So it's important that we go through a lot of those issues so people understand that we are not here simply because we want to nitpick. We are here by necessity. That it's become necessary to get into the issues at the National Sports Authority.
2: Absolutely.
0: And ask critical questions of what exactly is going on. Now, yesterday, the minority even went to the extent of calling for the sack of the National Sports Authority boss, Mr. Yah Ampofo Ankrah. This is the ranking on the sports committee. Honorable Esefua.
6: The Director General of the National Sports Authority and some staff have reportedly been appearing before the Criminal Investigations Department for questioning over the alleged fraudulent World Cup visa facilitation arrangement. And that is why the minority, we want to take this opportunity to call for the head of the Director General of the National Sports Authority. We are not prejudging the outcome of the investigation, and we will not declare anyone guilty before the facts are established. But when the head of a state institution is being questioned by the police over allegations connected to activities reportedly carried out within or around that institution, the appropriate thing to do is to step aside while the investigation is ongoing. We therefore call on the president to dismiss the Director General of the National Sports Authority with immediate effect, or at the very least, require him to step aside pending the conclusion of the investigation.
0: Okay. So what exactly is it that Yampofuan Crimes NSA have done that has mandated these calls? So listen, Muftau Nabila Abdullahi is being on this matter right from the start. So I'm going to go to Mufti to give us a proper background and breakdown of what exactly has happened as far as this scandal is concerned up until this point, and what the complicity of the NSA boss himself is that has now mandated and necessitated calls by a minority in parliament for him to be interdicted, at least, or maybe asked to step aside pending the conclusion of investigations. Mufti, Manochi says, sack ya Ampofu Ankra. I'm asking, what exactly has he done? What has happened?
4: So I'm going to... Can you hear me?
5: Can you hear me?
0: Yes.
5: I'm going to read something.
0: Go ahead.
5: And it is from portions of the petition that was submitted to the CID on September 8th.
0: Which is what triggered all of this.
5: That is basically what triggered it. In fact, what triggered it was that a lady by name Madam Joyce.
0: Okay.
5: And I had a conversation. It had to do with how people at the NSA took money from her. According to her, it was 158,000 Ghana cedis to assist her get visas for the FIFA World Cup. And unfortunately, they couldn't deliver the visas. She's been chasing for her money. She's not getting her money. They are paying her back in bits. And now...
0: She got pissed.
5: Not just got pissed. She claimed she was blocked.
0: By the people.
5: Yes.
0: And she set up all this.
5: So someone told her to talk to me.
0: In all thy scorning, don't scorn a woman.
5: I don't know. So someone told her to talk to Muftau. So she called me. So I asked who. So she gave me the person's details. And the person is our very good friend. So I placed a call to him to ask. Initially, he denied.
0: Okay.
5: But I told him I had spoken to the woman. That was when he came clean.
0: Ah.
5: So when he came clean, he and then...
2: The CID
5: Major
2: for them. Before the CID Major before the CID.
0: Because CID
2: came. You open nuggets.
5: So I was invited because after I spoke to them, clearly what I wanted was their side of the story, which is a standard thing we have to do. Mm-hmm. So I was invited to a meeting. This meeting was on Monday. I remember even hinting Sicho about it on Monday. And in that meeting, I had a copy of the petition, read it in detail. Almost every single word is quite long, actually. The names of the people were cited. So let me just read a few portions for you have a proper appreciation. It all started in August 2025.
0: But before you go on, who wrote the petition?
5: The petition is Jima, who is the chief operations officer of the National Sports Authority. The gentleman Yao brought, and I reported that his office was an illegal office. No.
0: Yes.
5: Yes. He petitioned.
0: Before him, there was no office of CEO.
5: No, there was no office
0: but
5: of CEO.
0: But this guy, since the NSA boss took over, has been working as COO.
5: Oh, yes. But currently, as we speak, Yao says he has sacked him.
0: No problem. So this guy was a staff of the NSA. Let's put it that way.
5: Yes.
0: He wrote a petition to who?
5: To the CID.
0: To the CID?
5: Yes.
0: And this is the petition you are reading?
5: Yeah, I'm going to read portions of it.
0: What does he say?
5: He said, Yao took me to a meeting at the American Embassy somewhere in August last year after Ghana had qualified for the World Cup. And after that meeting, when he came out from the room, to the main entrance of the embassy. I saw Yao with some group of people having some discussions. Then he called me to come. That was when he introduced me to Nana Boateng Jima, who he said is the CEO of Tribe Culture First, the wife Christian Jima, and a Sempa of GTA, that is Ghana Tourism Authority. Yao told me that Nana Jima, aka Nana Tribe, can facilitate visas for people, including the NSA staff, to travel to the USA and Canada to watch the 2026 FIFA World Cup. So as you liaise with him and report to him, Yao, as my director general, which I was doing according to his instructions. Mm-hmm. In November 2025, Nana Tribe was able to facilitate or secured visas for Yao, myself, and six staff at the American Embassy. Mm-hmm. Thereafter, Yao officially gave Nana Tribe an office at the Accra Sports Stadium to operate. He goes on to say, about 80% of the people who came to pay their visa deposit to me to be given to Nana Tribe were directed from Yao to meet me, apart from some of the few NSA staff that came directly to me. That is...
0: Go on.
5: What is he just saying?
0: He just
5: saying,
0: don't mind the joke. Go on. Go on.
5: Okay. So he goes on to say, in his petition, he goes on to say that Yao was the mastermind of the whole thing we did at the World Cup. And he said, this is a transaction part. He said, when he directs people to come and pay their deposit to me, I quickly call Nana Tribe to come for the money, for the visa processing. And when he comes for the money, he gives myself and Yao our commission, which Yao will immediately come and pick his share from me.
0: I'm sorry, I'm laughing.
5: why are you laughing?
0: Go on.
5: Okay. He goes on to say that, okay, this is another aspect. He said Yao had admitted taking visa money commission from Nana Tribe through me. But issues at hand now is that the people who paid the money for these visas, it was only a few who were successful. That is where he went on to add. He said, when the people started demanding for money, they came to me. So I asked Yao to bring his commission, add it to my commission, so that we'll give it to the police and refund the people. And he said, I gave Nana Tribe $511,000. Yao got $56,000. And I also got $56,000. These are just portions of the petition.
0: This is Yao's COO.
5: Yes.
0: Someone Yao employed.
5: Yes.
0: That he now claims he has sacked.
5: Yes.
0: He petitioned CID detailing what had happened.
5: Yes.
0: And the motive for the petition is that people were chasing him for refunds.
5: Yes.
0: And he had asked Yao to bring his share of the commission. So they paid a refund.
5: Yes.
0: Those who didn't get the visa.
5: Yes.
0: And Yao wasn't bringing the money.
5: Yes.
0: So therefore, he himself too couldn't pay all the money.
5: He couldn't
0: pay. So he's going to CID. Mm-hmm. So it's CID to call Yao to come and pay his share of the money so they refund the people. That's the motivation for the petition.
5: It's
0: clear to me now.
5: Okay, so Bernard, let me just ask something. When I met him one-on-one, and I was very clear with him in the meeting with another person, and I've already briefed you portions of it. In March of 2026, according to the Chief Operations Officer, the IGP, that's the Inspector General of Police, called Yao,
0: the NSA boss,
5: and said, I have intel that you've set up an office processing visas for prospective travelers to the FIFA World Cup. According to the Chief Operations Officer, Yao denied. He told the IGP that nothing of that sort was happening. So he was not too okay with that from Yao, because the office over there, the people cannot come and occupy that position, that office, take monies from people, process visas, give you a commission, and you say you are not aware. And knowing the IGP, who has all the state intelligence behind him, they shouldn't have denied. They should have just been blunt You'd also recall that somewhere in May, I tweeted that a staff of the NSA had been arrested over this visa, visa thing. And I also remember a report that I said that the chief operations officer had written a letter. And today I'm going to say it. I haven't said it, but today I'm going to say it. I told the minister about the letter. I don't know if he was aware or he wasn't aware. But eventually, the U.S. embassy brought it to the minister's attention. So, per my understanding, he called y'all to ask whether he knew about the letter from the NSA sent to the embassy to facilitate visas for people to go for the FIFA World Cup. According to the chief operations officer, y'all said he didn't know anything about the letter. So the minister told the embassy that these people, we don't know them.
7: Right.
5: So they were denied visas. So I know the minister, definitely he will question. When they questioned Jima, Jima said, I couldn't have written that letter without y'all's consent. So he asked y'all, why did minister ask you about the letter we wrote to the embassy to give people visas and you say you don't know anything about it? According to the chief operations officer, y'all went back to the minister and told the minister that those people are auxiliary staff of the National Sports Authority.
7: Okay.
5: And the minister told him, I said, minister, I've already informed the embassy that we don't know them. So I cannot go back and tell the embassy they are auxiliary staff. It will mean I don't know. I don't know my job. So when those people were denied the visas, that was when everything sparked out. Right? And that was when the guy also felt that he had been thrown under the bus by the boss. Because according to him, the office they had set up over there at the National Sports Authority, as you heard me read from here, 80% of the people came because y'all had asked them to come. This is exactly what he told the police. This is exactly what is in the petition. Right? So when the people began demanding for their money, who did they give the money to? He was the one they gave the money to.
0: So they'll come to him directly.
5: Some of the people at the NSA who were part of the 17 people y'all recruited, including permanent staff of the National Sports Authority. In fact, actually brought people as well.
0: So what you are telling me is that several members of staff of the NSA turned themselves into visa agents, bringing people to the tribe, to the tribe people, the ones that the NSA had given an office to.
5: Office to.
0: So if you bring, so like...
5: So if you bring the money, you take it to Jemfi, who is the COO.
0: You take it to the COO.
5: And COO will in turn give it to
0: the tribe people.
5: The tribe people.
0: And connect the person to them.
5: And connect the person to them.
0: But you also get the commission for bringing... So
5: he wrote it down. In fact,
0: NSA was running a visa scheme.
5: So he actually wrote down the specific date of how much someone brought. He said they were charging the people $10,000.
0: So
5: They were charging $10,000. If you bring, another tribe will come for it. That's how he kept calling. Another tribe will come for it and give me $3,000. I'll give you $1,500 and I'll also take $1,500.
0: You're joking.
5: So that was basically the entire thing. So
0: how many people are involved here?
5: But at least I saw they were like 95.
0: Wow.
5: Yeah, they were like 95. So all in
0: and
5: all...
0: I'm guessing some of them did get the visa.
5: Yeah, some. He said... But what I read here, a few got the visas.
0: And all the rest who didn't get visas were now demanding refund.
5: Yes, but those who didn't get the visas, not just that, some people didn't even get days for interview.
0: Interviews at all.
5: Yeah.
0: Move it along for me.
5: Yeah.
0: So after this petition, what have the authorities done till now?
5: Okay, so what the CID did was that the CID, per my understanding, had invited Yao.
0: Okay.
5: So when they invited him, apparently, he said he was at Jubilee House or so. So, I know as a government appointee or a presidential appointee, they need to accord you that respect.
0: Mm-hmm.
5: That is per what I got to know. I've also been made to understand that when he was invited somewhere last week, he mentioned that he was going to put together the money and bring it. But when I personally asked Yao, he said he didn't know anything. And this one, I asked Yao.
0: Well, I'll get to Yao shortly. Yeah.
5: I asked him, he said he didn't know anything about it.
0: Is he the only one the CID have invited after this petition?
5: No, they also invited Nana Boatinjima, who is the CEO of Tribe.
0: Mm.
5: Yes. So he was there on Wednesday.
2: That
7: That's Nana Tribe.
5: Yes.
7: That's Nana Tribe.
5: Nana Tribe. He was there on Wednesday. He was granted bail on Wednesday.
0: Was he arrested? Or he was just invited for questioning?
5: No. If you are granted bail, it means that you were arrested, yes. Kind of. Mm. Mm. And they told the chief operations officer to go and structure the list of the people, those who got the visas, those who didn't get visas, those who didn't get interviews at all. They should put together that data and bring it back to the police today. So Nana Tribe and the CEO were supposed to be there today around 10 a.m. with that data so that they'll know how much they're going to give back to the people.
0: This is not something on social media. Yao has granted an interview on this, so it's very necessary that we are fair to him. And he has denied all involvement in this matter. This is what Yao has said.
8: Yep, I think everybody knows very clearly that NSA does not issue visas or, you know, do such stuff. And I've seen some reports in social media. It's definitely not true. I think our legal department will respond, would advise on how to respond to these social media reports. And I'm sure there'll be clarity soon enough. But definitely, if anyone is found culpable, I'm sure the law would follow its course. And I'm not above the law, but definitely I'm not involved in any of such things. So let's see what the legal department have to respond to. And if it comes to our attention officially, then we can address it. But we can't be responding to every social media post that comes out there. It's been a lot, I'm sure. You know that, yeah.
0: So that's Yao. He says that he is not involved. But I have bad news for Yao. It's not just social media reports. The CID had been petitioned on this. So it's not social media. As Muftar has detailed. So this is not some social media campaign by some individuals trying to tarnish somebody's image. The law enforcement authorities have been petitioned on this, and they've been investigating this matter. People have been detained and questioned on this matter. Surely it's not just social media reports. The NSA has issued a statement. In fact, in the statement, they said that people should stop quoting their boss because their boss has not granted any interview anywhere. I just played his voice. He did grant an interview, of course. He's not AI, please. but there's also a very lengthy statement here from the National Sports Authority explaining their stance
5: on the relationship with Tribe.
0: And their relationship with Tribe, detailing their role in all of this. And I just read a portion here. The statement from the National Sports Authorities says that the attention of the NSA has been drawn to a publication alleging that certain individuals at the authority received approximately $623,000 from members of the public upon promises to facilitate visas for the FIFA World Cup. The NSA categorically denies establishing, authorizing, or operating any office at the stadium for the collection of money or facilitation of visas. The authority has not engaged in, sanctioned, or authorized any visa-related activities of the kind alleged in the publication. Now, he says, for the avoidance of doubt, Tribe Fest was a FIFA licensed partner in assisting with fans' experience activities, a World Cup viewing event and event mobilization in collaboration with the NSA and the Ghana Tourism Authority, as well as other collaborators. The arrangement did not extend to authorize Tribe Fest, any NSA employee, or any other person to collect money for the procurement of visas on behalf of the NSA. The authority is aware of reports that a petition has been submitted to the Criminal Investigation Department of the Ghana Police Service. The NSA has not been officially notified of the full particulars of the alleged petition and will not speculate on the contents of the persons reportedly named in it. The NSA also takes the allegations seriously and will cooperate fully with the Ghana Police Service in any lawful investigation. The Director General and any other office

0: Tribe First,
1: yeah.
0: But they say that their working relationship with them did not include issues of visa acquisition. They had a collaboration regarding organizing Farm Fest and what have you. This is the official position of the NSA. And Yao has also said that he is not involved in anything of this particular.
1: But wait, oh.
0: Yes.
1: Okay.
0: I don't know if until the CEO wrongdoing is established.
1: I don't know if the CEO is lying. But I want to
0: say. He can't be lying.
1: No, hang on.
2: Why can't he be lying?
1: No, hang on.
0: I said he can be lying.
2: No, I hate can't.
1: Hang on. Thank you. I want to tell Yao this, if he's listening.
0: He is listening.
1: The COO recorded him multiple times.
0: Muftal has heard some audio.
1: I listened to the tapes.
0: You know, we have voice modification apps.
1: There was one instance Yao was parking his car.
0: What do you mean? He recorded him in a video.
1: Packing? No, it was a phone conversation. Yao said he was parking.
0: Okay.
1: So...
0: That doesn't implicate him.
1: No, okay. So I'm saying that I just want y'all to know that the guy recorded him multiple times. And
0: why would you say this on radio?
1: No, I just want y'all to know.
2: By now, y'all knows that if you
0: he has been recorded.
2: By now, he knows.
1: Yes, he should know.
0: Did you hear any of the recordings?
1: Yeah, I had plenty, not just one.
0: And from the recording,
1: one y'all told him to go and withdraw the petition. That is one. Two, y'all told him that if he were the one caught, right, he wouldn't mention the COO's name because they've been together for a very long time.
0: Do you have a recording? We'll play it.
2: No.
0: Brother, we are a credible media company. We don't double in allegations. Why? If we legally
2: have the recording.
0: Okay, that's why. That's all.
1: I said the guy recorded him, played the tapes for me. Oh, he played Give Me.
2: Allegedly.
0: It's obvious. And that's why we need to be careful because it's very obvious from everything Muftal has said that the relationship between Yao and the CEO is strained. And as a result of that strained relationship, people can have all kinds of motives.
2: Absolutely.
1: Yeah, that's
0: so
1: true.
0: So it's very important. So everything remains an allegation
1: until proving
0: otherwise.
1: And
0: as they have said in the statement, the statement said if he's invited. So if we are operating by the statement, it means he's not been invited. But Mufti is saying that he has contrary evidence that he's indeed been invited. He just hasn't had time to go. So we will follow this matter very closely. I just feel that...
1: But his chief operation officer has refunded $45,000.
0: To the people.
1: Yeah, to the police. So the police should give it out to the people.
0: Wow.
1: Yeah.
0: So I have a question though.
3: That the remaining 9,000.
1: I can't 11,000 because he got 56
0: from the guy.
1: I can't 11,000 from the chief operations
0: officer. 56. So, everybody, you go for. Kwaku Asanzi, how are you?
4: I'm fine.
0: Say, you are.
3: They go blast the guy where he can't write a C4.
0: No.
4: He doesn't even know the mic.
0: The mic is working.
4: I wait for so long. He doesn't even know how to put up.
0: Kwaku, say you are in law school.
3: Fent.
4: I was in parliament yesterday when the minority people were demanding some people
0: to sack
4: and all of that.
0: Yeah.
4: So why are you asking me if I'm in law school?
0: No. I wanted your opinion on something, but it's clear that you don't know anything.
4: No, so ask me.
2: You don't ask the guy any questions.
4: Don't ask me the question.
2: It is clear that profiling is.
4: Just watch the guy in front. So
2: what type of preview is this?
4: Friends, you ask me the question.
0: Listen, in Parliament yesterday, the sports minister met the sports committee. And then after that, they went to... In fact, when they asked... Ezefua says that when he asked the sports minister, he said the sports minister was playing gymnastics and trying to cover up for people. Mm-hmm. But in matters of this nature, is it possible for the committee to call for even further investigations on this? Because as it stands, it looks like it's your word against... My what kind of situation we have at the moment.
4: Exactly. Obviously, because criminality is involved, right? The CID is well position to investigate. Yeah. But Parliament as an institution has all the powers to invite everybody, including officials, public officials and non-public officials, before the sports committee, if they so wish.
0: So then it's a boss can be summoned.
4: Exactly. They can actually request documents. They can request contracts that have been signed. And that is why the commentary in particular is all of that.

0: But I think the police CID should be speaking to this issue, right? Mm-hmm. Some basic statements explaining the nature of the petitions they received, one, mm-hmm. the nature of the offenses they are looking at, two, mm-hmm. and the persons they are looking at, either as persons of interest or suspects, right? Because then at the end of the day, this is really a simple matter, right? Mm-hmm. The NSA put up a stand at the sports stadium and purport to take money from people to offer them visas or to assist them get visas. Mm-hmm. It's a simple matter. So all this back and forth is because of the way we are just making the issue. Meanwhile, it's just a pretty straightforward matter. And that's why I want to hear from the CID. Who has petitioned you? What is the nature of the petition? What is the nature of the offenses you are looking at? Which persons are you looking at as suspects or persons of interest? Absolutely. Have you interviewed them? Mm-hmm. What did they tell you? You know, you put
1: they
0: out
1: can't
0: some
1: just
0: of this,
1: be quiet.
0: Exactly. You put out some of this information, not in a way that compromises the investigation, but in a way that the public gets to know. Because the thing with this republic is that serious issues like this come up and then everybody, oh, I didn't do it. It wasn't me. Like Shaggy, it wasn't me. It was you. It wasn't me. It was you. It wasn't me. Then the next thing you know, everything is done, right?
1: Yeah.
0: And then no proper investigation is done. Okay, so of course there's also the call about stepping aside or resigning or getting dismissed.
2: Are those legitimate in issues like this?
0: I think if the NSA itself was investigating this issue, then obviously their boss's position would be untenable. He cannot sit in. But CID is doing their job completely aside. The man has denied any such involvement.
2: Of course,
0: right? And so you have to give him his day with the authorities for the authorities to investigate and come up with something. Yeah. But this is serious. The way the minister was at the committee yesterday, it appears there's a lot of things around this World Cup thing that people went to.
2: We're getting into the next one.
0: They say even some minister driver Kraa has gone to America, has not come back. And they're looking for asylum and things from all over the place. Meanwhile, there's asylum down here. If you want asylum, go there. If the boat at asylum down is what you want, there's one there.
2: There is no evidence that the guy who didn't return was seeking asylum.
0: Yo.
2: Because, see, let's be fair here. The World Cup ended in July.
3: In July.
0: Yes. July, August, September, October.
2: No, we are.
0: When
2: did you reach October?
0: October in September.
2: We are in September. If the person got a 5-year visa.
3: Some got 5 years, some got 6 months.
2: Yeah,
3: and all
2: as
3: that.
2: For that, if the person hasn't overstayed their visa, any call for any alarm about them not returning is illegitimate, unless they've broken the rules of their visa issuance. Because the fact that you have a 5-year visa doesn't mean you can stay for 5 years.
0: Okay.
2: A 5-year visa comes with its own limitations and regulation. From what I know, for the B1, B2 visa, 5 years, you can stay continuously for a maximum of 6 months.
0: Yeah.
2: After 6 months, you have to come back. If you stay more than 6 months at every visit, you will be deemed to have overstayed your visa, even though you have a five-year valid visa. Yeah. Yeah. So the people that are there, unless somebody has established that they...
4: 6 months, then soon. Yeah.
2: No, we don't know which visas they have. Like Mufti said, some got 3 months and stuff. Those come with different
0: conditions.
2: So we don't know. So as for me, I don't want to get into all of that. What I do want to get into, Kweku, is some of the line items of the World Cup expenditure.
0: Yeah.
2: Now, the sports minister was the first one to reveal that he gave them 58 million. The sports minister went to the sports committee yesterday and confirmed same, that they gave him 58 million. He went on to break down where all of that money was spent. A lot of it went into paying appearance fees, 26 players. Each person got $100,000. That alone is taking more than half the money.
3: That's 2.6 million.
2: They spent on caterers. They spent on also bonuses and appearance fees for technical staff.
3: Security.
2: GFA officials. Our friend Prosper got $20,000.
3: He should provide a lunch.
0: For what?
2: Huh?
3: Honorarium.
2: For being GFA. He was at the work. He did some work. He's GFA staff, so it is some work.
3: That
2: he
3: was
2: got $20,000. The GFA president got $50,000. A purse holder. In fact, don't let me be the one to say it. Let's listen to the sports minister on some of the people that benefited from honorarium.
5: You indicate that the president of the GFA was given $50,000 as honorarium. That's the case?
6: Yes, please.
5: And the general secretary, Mr. Prosper, was given $20,000.
6: That's what the record says.
5: He was given that.
6: The record says so, Mr. Chairman.
5: And you also gave a purse holder 120,000 Ghana cedis for holding purse at the World Cup.
6: Well, so the purse holder was entitled to such funds as it's always been done. So when we prorated and we were reducing everybody, that one was also reduced. And
5: hold on.
6: The purse holder, I think, was given 10,000.
5: Absolutely. So yeah. I just did a simple calculation of the FX. $10,000 was also paid a caterer for the World Cup. Another $10,000, which is 120,000 Ghana cedis, was also paid a chef. Minister, is that the case?
6: That's the record.
5: Also, you paid a security, one security, $10,000, which is also 120,000 Ghana cedis. Is that also the case?
6: That's the case.
2: I don't know if it's a security guy who threatened to beat up Rahman, but we'll find out. That okay? Remember Rahman? Oh, you didn't see Rahman said somebody tried to beat him.
3: Yeah, he mentioned.
2: And the blast has come. But listen, Kweku, yeah. Is there something else that happened there that we are not privy to apart from all of these revelations about some of the details of the expenditure?
0: No, I think they spent quite a considerable time on the expenditure. Obviously, the minority had a lot of issues they wanted to raise with the minister.
2: Yeah.
0: And so they spent quite a considerable time on that. It appears they think they have some smoking gun somewhere, but they think they want to bait the minister, perhaps, if I can use that word, to give them some figures that it will contradict what they have. Mm. Then they will come out now. So they spoke to that. In fact, Asifwa was with the minister for quite a long time, asking questions and getting responses from the minister up until he did his own press conference. So for now, I think the minister seemed to have acquitted himself at the committee, and the committee will now put together what they have to put together. When parliament comes, they can present their report as to what we did there. In fact, there were questions even about the Black Star lineup, where it was coming, and I think today is...
2: And there's also an issue with Thomas Partey's visa. The minority says that they should come and answer for...
0: How they knew that... If you are applying for a visa for a person, you know that you have to provide a certain information about criminality, quote unquote, and you knew that the player had been charged with certain offenses in another country.
2: Why did you answer in the contrary?
0: Yes, and you still went ahead.
2: So, in other words, they want to establish some incompetence.
0: Exactly.
2: In that process.
0: They tried to do all of that. The minister tried to answer those ones he could. And then the rest, they just left it to the people to view on them.
2: Yeah. And there's also $1.26 million US dollars that was spent on 2,922 tickets for fans. What I don't understand, though, and guys, you guys can help me here. Before the start of the World Cup, the president was very clear. He said that the state will not spend a peso to send any fan to the World Cup. As a result of that, they were going to now procure tickets for Ghanaian fans in the diaspora to go and watch and support the Black Stars. But even if we wanted to find money to send our own supporters, we needed to do this through private sector engagement. So we held a fundraising, we did a fundraising launch, and we raised around 115 million Ghana cedis for this purpose. The minority is also demanding a breakdown, details of how that money was spent, and whether the money that was used to buy tickets came from that or it came from the 58 million that the finance minister already released to them. And depending on where that came from, where is the rest of the money? So there's quite a number of questions that need to be answered, because it wasn't clear to me from yesterday's sitting where, for example, the ticket money came from, whether it came directly from the taxpayers' money, from the 58 million that the finance minister released to them, or whether it came from the private sector fundraising that we did. So we need to know. Also, even though the president and the sports minister have said, or had said, that they were not going to take supporters to the World Cup, the minister revealed that they did visa processing for around 900 fans. And around,
3: 400
2: were approved. And I'm thinking... And he said the GFA also did some, so for the players and officials. So all those other people the sports ministry facilitated visas for, what was that for? Like, what was the purpose of that? Was it to send them? And if they sent them, how much did they spend on it? How many fans did they take? In fact, They did take all of them because the minority says they want publication of all the list of every single person that the sports ministry took there. So how did we go from we will not be taking supporters to the World Cup, we will buy tickets for Ghanaians in the diaspora, to taking over 400 supporters to the World Cup, and now the allegations that some didn't come back, and now we are all left wondering and asking the question, what exactly happened here? Did they?
3: No, I think
4: the initial conversation was we're not going to use taxpayers' money to send fans abroad.
2: Yes, we're going to. So that 400 came from abroad. The fundraiser.
4: So probably came from the fundraising, but the government might have had to pre-finance it while waiting for promises for people to redeem their promises. They can reconcile that they have to investigate and then get all the details. But I thought that the fundraising was for sending
2: that
4: fans for that purpose. So yeah, if and I was very much in support of sending fans, especially the support groups to the World Cup. They are everywhere with the team. They go to U17 games when you and I in the ACs in the office. They go to U15. Yeah, they're everywhere with the national teams. Mm-hmm. So if it's USA that is on the doorstep, I thought they deserved to be there. And I was happy they took some of them there. But the question remains, was it taxpayers' money or was it from the fundraising? We need to find those answers. But I don't think it was a general thing that nobody was going to leave Ghana for the USA. It was how they were going to get there.
2: The president was clear that it wouldn't come from the taxpayer.
4: Yes.
2: Interesting. Danny Kay, thoughts on this?
1: I think I back situ. Once the money didn't come from taxpayers' money, it was the fundraising money. I really don't have an issue with it. If it would have been an issue if it was taxpayers' money, and that would have been contrary to what the president told us. But we know that there were several fundraisers that were made, and we know that a substantial amount of money was raised. So if that was what was used to take the fans abroad, then I have no qualms with that.
2: All right. Okay. Mufti.
7: Well, they all said it. In fact, I personally covered some of the companies that promised the government monies. I covered about 56 million.
2: Were the correspondent for that. Every donation, you were there.
7: No, not all of them. Not all of them. That's because I remember there were some I was not around to cover, but I did send a team member to go and cover it. But I personally covered the finance ministry received about 56 million. So if they used that money to facilitate the traveling of fans to go and support the national team, I don't see that to be a problem. But as Minister mentioned, every single person who was given a ticket, who they assisted to go, they have the data and they'll publish them in the coming days. So we are waiting for them to publish that.
2: All right. Sucho, I know you had a comment on some of the line items of the expenditure, like the purse holders 10,000 or the caterers 10,000 or
7: the security guy.
2: The security guys 10,000 or.
7: But chef and caterer, no difference in it. How is it? Yeah, no. Can you just educate me, Sucho?
2: Who is a chef and who is a caterer? You mean, it could be two of the same?
7: I'm confused.
2: Yeah, chef supervises the food. Like, caterer can just
4: a difference.
2: Be,
4: yeah. There's a slight difference between them, really.
2: Yeah.
7: So when
2: but the minister said that, to be fair to the minister, he's right in saying that the practice is not new.
7: Oh, yeah.
2: And he says that the figures have actually been reduced from what existed before.
4: Been. And look, my point is, these figures were approved before they left Ghana for the World Cup.
2: Yes.
7: Yeah.
4: The problem would have been if they were overpaying things that had been agreed on and there were items that were introduced in the payment that were foreign. And my biggest concern was why the General Secretary of the Football Association was paid at the World Cup. I don't see what role he plays when the team is going to play a World Cup. It's not part of the continent. If he's going to travel to the World Cup, he has to be, the FA must bear the costs. They must bear his, I don't mind. If you charter the flights and the secretary is there, I don't care. It's fine. I mean, there's space. He can take the flight. No
7: he's
4: problem.
7: A staff of the FA.
4: Yeah, he's a staff
7: the
4: of the
7: CEO
4: FA.
7: The CEO of the FA, actually.
4: No, the national team is going to play football. Uh-huh. It's the Ghana Black Stars that are going to play football. They have their technical team. They have their management team. That is the group. When we make our budget, we make budgets for that group. You might be the CEO, but for the national team, the technical team, the management team, where they are going for their World Cup, we know what the team is. I'm saying I don't see where his role comes in. And I have no qualms with him going to play in there. going to the World Cup to see it. Mm-hmm. And I think the FA should be bearing that cost. I mean, there were many other staff of the FA that traveled that the FA bore the cost. There were many others. Not all of them are. Are you saying that everybody we saw at the World Cup who was from the FA's name appeared here? No. But the appearance might have been paid by the FA, would have been paid by the FA. So unless somebody really explains to me, maybe I'm getting it wrong, and I'm happy to get the explanation to it. The JV president made what? 50K?
7: 50,000.
4: Yeah. Again, it's also a problem for
7: me. He hasn't given me the $100 yet. People say they give me $100. He hasn't given me that money yet.
2: Why do you have a problem with the GFA president getting paid 50,000? In fact, in previous tournaments, he was paid 100,000. Mm. Managing committee members were paid 100,000. So to get 50,000 this time around amounts to about 50% saving. Isn't that a good thing?
4: It's not.
2: What do you mean it's not?
4: What we are meant to understand is that the management committee members are not paid by the FA to work. So what they make is when the team assembles on their assignments and they're getting their jobs done. The JV president is paid by the FA to be the president of the FA, isn't he?
7: He's paid.
4: That's his job.
2: Yeah.
4: So why is he paid 50,000 for doing his job at the World Cup? The management committee are not paid every month.
2: It's a special event.
4: It's not a special event.
2: The World Cup is a special event.
4: Everything they are doing
1: is a special
4: event. It's a build up. Everything they are doing is a build up to the World Cup. All the money he's been paid every month, the money he receives, all the travel allowances, all the benefits he gets at the GFA.
2: Is to get us to the World Cup.
4: It's the build up, the tough one in the World Cup. So why is he paid more or extra because he's at a World Cup?
2: When we get to the World Cup, we get to do way more than he was doing the 4 years leading to that.
7: But he's still doing his job.
4: So hang on, it's his job. So I'm saying,
2: fair.
4: Okay, so when we get to the World Cup, are they telling me that there is an agreed percentage every staff of the FA is going to have an increase of in salary? Or when we get to the World Cup?
2: I think it would be fair for them to pay them bonuses.
4: People are working at the FA?
2: Yes.
4: Why?
2: It's a special event. Everybody works much more than they ordinarily work.
4: Who would pay?
2: The FA can't pay this. You ask the question about
4: Federation, the Federation then can pay that money. It wouldn't have to be Ghana, the taxpayers' money.
2: No.
4: Exactly. So I don't understand why the JV president is paid 50,000 for doing his work.
2: I'm saying that could be an appreciation from the state.
7: It was described as honorarium. So honorarium is not appreciation.
4: Yes, we appreciate him already. That's why he's paid monthly.
2: Not from your money.
4: From the FA's money. So keep on paying it. The FA appreciates the
2: work. No, you say we. You are not part.
4: Oh, it's not you are not part of the FA.
2: No.
7: I can't be saying you are not part, please.
4: I mean, fair point. Yes. But so my point is, someone like the general secretary, that is why I'm not talking about the management committee, because it's been well established. These are not people who are employed by the FA. They are there for a specific assignment.
2: Yeah.
4: So when the blasters are traveling, they get their per diems, they get what? They are reading bonuses and everything. Just like that. So the management committee are just like the footballers, who are not paid by the states. They are only given bonuses by the states. The JV president and the general secretary are paid by the FA as staff of the FA or as workers of the FA. So I don't understand why they have to be paid that amount of money because Ghana has made the World Cup. If the structure at the FA is such that the group in charge of women's, the Black Queens, if you qualify to the World Cup, there is a bonus you get at the FA. U17, U20, Black Stars. If you pay those monies out to your people, I have no business. But I don't think that they deserve to be paid for being at the World Cup. You can pay them per diems because they've traveled, right, on an official assignment.
2: Yeah.
4: But to pay them honorariums, I don't get it.
2: I respectfully disagree, because I feel like when a tournament like the World Cup comes around, a tournament of that nature comes around, people work above and over, way more than their ordinary duties.
7: Why are you giving a bonus?
4: Pay them over time.
2: Is that?
4: Pay them over time.
7: No, Fisio, just a quick question. Fancio, during the World Cup, you are now worked extra hours and even slept in the office. Why are you giving a bonus?
2: We deserve the bonus.
4: No, wait. You see,
2: do you think they paid me a bonus? I would say
7: no. That would take.
2: Sicho is a very good example. During the World Cup, he worked over and above for an for I don't know how much GBC paid him.
4: I wasn't paid a bonus. I was paid what we negotiated.
2: No problem. But I'm saying that if you are,
4: it was decent money, by the way. Big shout.
2: So for me, look. I said I disagree because I feel like when tournaments come around, people work way more than they ordinarily would. When you sign up, I know that those things, those responsibilities are all part of your responsibilities when you sign up to an employment contract of that nature, but it doesn't stop the office from seeing that this is a special occasion that requires people to work harder, to work more than they ordinarily do. And at the end of that tournament, if we decide that for this tournament that has brought us such huge mileage, and for your own personal contribution towards that, we'll pay you a special fee for that. I think that is...
7: So we should describe it better.
2: In every institution. It happens.
4: No, it's not in every institution. Don't generalize it. You made a very... You weren't giving bonus. You said it. You made it... This is an institution.
2: What did I also say?
4: You said you deserved it, but I didn't get it. The fact that you feel you deserve something doesn't mean that it will come.
2: Oh, who said it won't come? They'll add it to my end of year bonus.
4: But I said something which is... If the institution agrees to do that, I have no problem. If we return from the World Cup and at the end of the year we chance on the FA's expenditure and we realize that the GMA president was paid 50k for being at the World Cup, secretary 900k for being at the World Cup from the GFS account, I can understand.
2: Okay.
4: I'm saying I don't understand why the government had to pay the GFA president for being at the World Cup. That is my point. It had to come from the GFA. What were they doing? They have money. They take money from FIFA for management and all of those things. They could have taken that money from there. I don't understand that the government had to pay them that much. I'm not against them earning in the period. I just don't understand that the government had to pay them that much for being a GFA president.
7: Fenty, just a brief one.
2: The GFA president, though, are we sure that he's actually on monthly salary?
7: Yeah, he is.
2: Actually, yeah. Actually, it was approved at the Congress.
7: You remember? I did that story.
2: Yes. Including travel. It was true.
4: The review committee. I remember former House of Focus.
2: No, it's true. It's true.
4: Oh, I've forgotten. Oh, some big man, a correct guy. If he didn't lead the review,
2: he was having more.
4: Yes.
7: You said something more. Not something more.
2: I said something more, my friend.
4: Something more.
7: Yes. It's something more. It's there something was also more. The Alice NIA too, who was part of that committee. But I think that this payment has happened because it's probably a standard practice that has happened across the multiple competitions Ghana has been to, where the leader of the federation is given honorarium. And I also believe that even with the presence of the management committee at major competitions, the pack still stops with the FA president. Whatever management is doing, he still has a say in what should happen at that major competition. So you cannot take that away from him.
2: Mm-hmm.
7: So if the state feels that contribution merits some kind of appreciation, and they give it to him, I don't see where there's a challenge.
4: When the Black Queens play the tournament, and of course they did better than Ghana and the Afghan the more recent time when they played last time in Morocco.
7: Yes.
4: More recent one last year.
7: Yeah.
2: Sitcho, pull your mic up a bit.
4: Would the FA presidents have been paid?
7: Well, and so we get those clarity from maybe the ministry, we cannot clearly tell. But I know when the Blasters go for AFCON competitions, bonuses are paid.
4: Exactly my problem. My problem is, what is the practice? Is it that when the Blasters are at the World Cup or the AFCON, the GFA president, the general secretary are going to be paid because we qualify for it? Because what that also suggests to me is that no matter, forget about the value of the quantum of the money or how much the money is, what that suggests is U17, when we go anywhere, they have to be paid. Black Queens, Prince, everybody, U20 boys.
7: There's a difference.
2: Yeah.
7: At the World Cup, the kind of money FIFA will give to you, you will not get that at WAFCON.
4: I can agree.
7: You will not get that under 17 competition.
4: About the quantum of the money.
7: That's what I'm saying.
2: He's talking about standardizing it.
4: Yeah.
7: When I go for the FIFA World Cup and I qualify, FIFA gives me 10 million. If out of that 10 million, which is coming to the state decides that we are giving this to these people,
4: how much do we get for WAFCON?
7: I'm not sure it was up to $200,000. I'm not sure it was up to $200,000.
4: How much do you think we spent on preparing the girls?
2: Way more.
7: We spend way more. So if you are not getting anything in return, because they believe that $9 million. These are people who worked for us to get this kind of money. Let's even give it 100,000, 500,000.
2: So we can agree to disagree on that. No, Sitcho has made his point. Yeah. I personally
4: and I understand
2: disagree.
4: The points you're making as well.
2: Yeah. You know. Anyway. So that's that. 0551111997. The Blaster squad is out for the three games this international window. Remember that FIFA has extended the international window now. This particular window, you can even play as many as 4 matches. We are playing 3. We go away to Cote d'Ivoire on the 24th of September. That's when we will play our first qualifying match in Bouaké. And then we'll come back here and play against the Gambia. That match is on September 29. And then we will go away to Morocco for an international friendly game on October 4 to conclude this particular international window. Now, Carlos Queiroz, is he in town yet?
7: The minister said he was going to arrive this morning, so I'm sure she's probably in town.
2: I haven't seen...
7: He said if he arrives, they will release the Black Star squad.
4: I'm sure that's what they said. The FA saying they were going to be in town today.
2: Yeah, they also said last week...
7: You and this your friends of the FA.
2: Oh, God. So the squad is here. It's a 26-man squad. We have 3 goalkeepers, Benjamin Asare, Lawrence Atizike, Joseph Annan, the defenders, Gideon Mensah, Baba Rama, Jan Jamra, Derek Lucasen, Nathaniel Leche, Jerome Opoku, Kojo Pompepra, and Alexander Jiku. So we have 2 new centre-backs coming in from the team that went to the World Cup. These 3 didn't go there. Jean Jamran, Nathaniel Eje, and Alexander Jiku. 3 of them were not at the World Cup, but they are part of this particular squad. Some players that were at the World Cup but not part of this squad. Jonas Adjete, he's not in the squad. Obviously, Sanaye also injured, also not in the team. And Alidu Seydou, he's also been dropped. Sorry?
4: Abdul Mumin.
2: Yes, Alidu Seydou has also been dropped. And Abdul Mumin, who was also at the World Cup, has also been dropped from this particular squad. And in comes Alexander Jiku, Nathaniel Eje, and Jean Jamra. Midfielders, we have Kwesi Sibo, who now plays in Libya. Kelly Bienchi is also in the squad. Augustin Boache, Ronald Donkor from New York Red Bull also comes in. Ibrahim Sulemana, who was also left out of the World Cup squad, has also been included in this team. So 2 newcomers, Ronald Donkor and Ibrahim Sulemana, were not at the World Cup. They also are back in the team. And the forwards, Christopher Bonsuba, Enes Niama, Mohamed Kudus makes a return to the team. Abdel Fattah Isaac, Antoine Semenyo, Ibrahim Osman of Brighton is also back in the team. Prince Edu Kwabena was at the World Cup. And there's Jordan Ayew as well. So that's the squad for the 3 games coming up. We've had quite the build-up to this particular one, including all the news around the coach's contract. He hasn't signed the contract yet that he would sign when he comes in. The disagreements over the composition of his backroom staff. There's still, several things to be ironed out, but he's working anyway because clearly this is his squad he's put out. This is the last. After this week, the team will leave for the international window. We don't have any information yet on where the team will come ahead of the game against Cote d'Ivoire and Bouaké and all of that. So the build-up hasn't necessarily been very smooth. But Sitcho, what do you make of the squad?
4: To be fair, when you look across the world, there aren't many Ghanaian footballers who have had a good start to the season. You have many, many of our players that we are depending on who have not had a great start to the season. We always knew that we're probably going to see new faces. So I'm not surprised we've seen some new faces. Some of them have been knocking on the door for a while. Nathaniel Eje was part of the Mexico team as well as Jamra, who was also there in the Mexico, the team that played in the Mexico game. Ibrahim Osman as well. He's not really kicked off his club career as many thought he would. Maybe this could be the season. But it's good to see him. I generally think he's got enough to work with. My only fear is in the middle of the park where we are still very short. Sibo is the Kalibi Renchi is being called. Sulemana has been called. There's no Thomas Partey.
2: Kabaldin has also been dropped now.
4: There's no, it's not at the start of the season. So,
2: yeah.
4: There's no Elisha Usu. There's no Thomas Partey. So it's a new midfield that we are looking at. Again, we have to find relationships. We have to find partnerships. And it's interestingly that Brandon Asante has been dropped. You know, I thought at the World Cup, the cameo that we saw of him looked really good. It's one of those things I don't think is for football reasons that he's dropped. I wouldn't believe. I don't
2: because
4: believe.
2: He started the season playing.
4: No, not well.
1: He only started
4: not
1: the
4: well.
2: The first match.
4: Yeah, he's not played well. He's not had a great start to the season. But comparing that to all the, I don't think Vata Isaku has had a great start to the season. I don't think Jordan has played football this season. You know, so comparing the attackers, Inaki Williams has retired now. I think comparing the attackers, I don't see why Thomas Bernasanti is not part of the squad. Makes me wonder if all the rumors we heard around the World Cup period was anything solid. Because I wasn't there, you guys were there. When I asked you, So I don't know if he
1: you
4: has
1: want to hear something. You're not hearing
2: it. To be fair, I think from everything you said, the squad looks very, very light.
4: No, the squad is very, light.
2: Very,
4: saying,
2: light,
4: very
2: light.
0: The squad is paperweight. Lightweight is better. You in this day and age, you call Jordan Ayew to still captain your national team.
2: What is wrong?
0: To play
2: no problem. What is wrong with Jordan?
0: Because Jordan is a complete spent for. We were seeing videos. He was training with Narnia.
2: Yes.
0: And they were telling that guy. He couldn't even shoot on target.
2: Hold on. I have a question.
0: Yes.
2: What does training with Narnia got to do with anything you're saying?
0: Yeah, but we're looking at the videos. Training with Narnia, who are semi-pros.
2: Yeah.
0: In fact, they are not semi-pros.
2: Has done what?
0: The guy couldn't even control the ball. He couldn't control the ball. And this is the guy
2: so you're telling me that Ghana's most capped player. You're telling me that Ghana's most capped player.
0: Okay.
2: The Ghanaian player that has made the most appearances in English football.
0: Yeah, yeah.
2: That the player that has been to 3 different World Cups.
0: Yes.
2: Ghana's top scorer and top assist maker in the qualifiers to the World Cup. That player's quality.
0: Yeah.
2: Would be judged fairly, by what he does at Narnia.
0: Yeah, but of course, that is first, that your captain, he doesn't have a club.
2: You know I'm saying that.
0: No, but of course,
2: Narnia Park.
0: If you
2: that
0: are
2: is
0: Narnia
2: giving
0: Park,
2: you a
0: Narnia Park.
2: That is a fair assessment of
0: transfer.
2: Jordan.
0: Transfer window had to close before they had to go and beg for Sheffield people.
2: Who went to beg?
0: They beg. Me, I'm telling you.
2: Are you serious?
0: Beg for Sheffield to sign him.
2: It's like
0: Sheffield.
2: You just came here to.
0: Oh. No, that's why.
2: Who went to beg?
0: I came here.
2: Who went to beg? Who?
0: If you look, Carlos, what is he doing? I mean, Jordan is okay. If the guy will not do what people like Inaki Williams are doing, it is time to say, Captain, we thank you. We can make you assistant coach if you want. But on the park itself, Jordan Ayew is spent. He's done. You watch him at the World Cup. The guy could not do one proper cross.
4: Coach, let me ask you a question.
2: Oh, yeah.
4: Which one of the attackers at the World Cup, forget their age, forget where they play.
2: Played better than Jordan.
4: Because we're going into the World Cup. Semenyo was arguably the best African player going into the World Cup. Mm-hmm. He left there as the West African player at the World Cup, one of the West, in my opinion.
0: Mm-hmm.
4: Inaki Williams brought nothing to the fore. Fatai Sahaku was disappointing. Kamaldin Suleiman was Yawa. Why is Jordan an easy target for everybody?
0: Yeah, Jordan is not an easy target. The whole team was Sankwas, right?
1: So why is it okay to call other players, is there a problem with the
4: Jordan?
0: Look at Semenyo.
4: Mm-hmm.
0: At least you can see with your eyes Semenyo's form at club level. You can see what he has done for the Black Stars when he can be in his element.
4: Wait, hang on. When was that? Which game?
0: From left and right.
4: You mentioned Semenyo that you can see his whatever.
0: Semenyo himself has been playing for the Black Stars not for a very long
4: time. For a very long time.
1: He's been playing for 4 years.
4: Since 2022.
0: Yeah, 2022. That's 4 years.
2: You know how many
4: 4 years is a long time.
0: You know 4 years.
2: How many goals he scored for the Black Stars?
0: Oh, I'm not sure. But you see.
2: Three.
0: Oh, yeah. That Jordan Ayew. When was the last time he scored any proper goal?
8: Super. I was just waiting for that. Thank you. Thank you very much, Kweku, for your emotional and factless rant. Look. In the last 29 games for the Black Stars, Jordan Ayew has 25 goal contributions. But people like Kweku, they are blind to see some of these things. They don't see it. But they see 4 years of national team football. The three goals, he doesn't even care whether Semenyo has played three, because apparently when Semenyo scores for Man City, it reflects on the Accra Sports Stadium score sheet as one goal for Ghana. You see, that's the issue. A head coach whose job it is to look at players who wear the shirt, and when they wear the shirt, they produce for the national team. He's looked at the last 29 games. In fact, going into the World Cup, it was the last 25 games, 25 goal contributions.
4: Now let me ask for all those games.
8: Yeah, let me ask Kweku Asante. In fact, in those last 25 games that Jordan played, I also did Semenyo last 25. He was averaging 78 minutes. He had one goal, one assist during that.
2: For the Black Stars.
8: Let me ask Kweku Asante. I know he's a Barcelona fan. Super. Yeah, when Barca buys a player, Barca has bought Rodri. Okay. Imagine Rodri comes and he gets an ACL, God forbid, and he misses, he's on a 2-year contract,
2: three.
8: And he misses all the 3 years of football. In the third season, what is left for like 2 months to the end of the season, he hasn't done anything for Barca. Would you say Rodri is a success because of what he did at Man City, or you look at his contribution to Barca? Simple question, Barca or Man City performance?
9: Oh, no, of course, Man City performance.
8: You look at his Man City performance.
9: To judge Barca.
8: So why is it that when it comes to the national team and people or players have had enough time in the national to prove their worth in the national team, you still choose to look at
4: what they do in their club,
8: which doesn't concern us in any way? Iñaki Williams came 4 years, same period as Semenyo. He scored two goals and has gone. Yet the one who doesn't do well at club, yet anytime he wears his national team jersey, look at the goal contributions I've mentioned you. You are telling me that Onono, they shouldn't select him at all. In fact, when you're talking, he said he didn't have because he was playing at Nanya club. Essentially saying that the people are safe, you know, they are mad. They look at, like, they are not correct. They just get up. When they get a phone call from Abedi or whoever, then they'll get up and say, you know what, let me dash him a spot in our team. Because our team is not going anywhere. We want to be relegated. We want to go to League 1, League 2, and eventually go bankrupt and then lose our team. So we just dash spots to. Baga, people are doing football and they are investing a lot in. Look, they don't just take decisions for decision's sake. You can't. Jordan, and I thought that, but this guy, maybe you have the Black Stars at heart.
9: I have.
8: So I was just listening to your, this, waiting for you to go down that avenue. Because apparently you don't know. You don't even know that 25 games, 25 goal contributions. No, you don't know because it's not even a trap. It's a serious thing. And it opens our eyes that a lot of people, when it comes to Jordan, nobody is really looking at what the person is doing. Because people like Kweku Asante will tell you, wasa. When you turn on TV to watch, you are just waiting for that one moment that will justify what Kweku is saying. So the goals don't matter. The assists don't matter. All the good performances don't matter. Are you aware that one of the greatest of all times, Lionel Messi, during the last World Cup qualifiers, you know, he finished top three in the goals contribution. Do you know who finished second?
9: He came to mention.
8: Do you know who finished first?
9: No, do you know who finished first?
8: The entire world. And my point is if this was any other player, and I'll say this on authority, imagine if it was Antoine Semenyo who had top goal contributions for the whole World Cup, above Haaland, above Messi.
4: Who said we should captain?
8: What would you have said?
4: Who said we should captain for the
8: Black? What would you have said?
2: No. Reverse it this way. Okay. Imagine.
9: Oh, are you supporting Danny Granger?
2: No, I'm asking you a question. Imagine
7: today that you talked
2: that in the last 25 matches, Jordan Ayew scored 3 goals and Antoine Semenyo made 25 goal contributions
8: for Black Stars.
4: Who take the captain from Jordan for Semenyo?
2: Would you still look at Semenyo for that contribution and say that we should get rid of him?
8: There's a simple yes or no question.
2: If Semenyo contributed 25 goals,
8: so let me just explain.
2: In 25 appearances, leading the World Cup, would you sit here and say that we should get rid of him?
8: There is a reason why so many people who watch football, because you see, starts there. Starts. Numbers. Look at the way that they continue.
2: You know the most important number in football?
8: Oh, you can score.
2: You know the most important stat?
8: Since you, I'm coming. You can score 2-2-2 goals in a 38 leg game and lose 3-2 every time. Your goals are useless. I'm telling you
2: that can be true.
8: The goals are true for Jordan. The goals Jordan and you have scored. The assist, some of the assists, some free kick. Then go, somebody. Some,
2: thank you, Brandon.
8: Now, assist here. What's going on?
2: We played 10 games in the World Cup qualifying. Okay. In those 10 matches, we lost 1, drew 1, and won 8. In the 8 that we won, Jordan Ayew's goals contributed directly to 6 victories.
8: Jordan,
2: so what would you say about that?
8: What I'm saying is that
0: nobody is saying that Jordan Ayew, since he don't...
2: No, you said that John Goals can be useless.
0: I'm coming. Yeah,
2: I'm saying that his goals were not useless.
0: Okay, fine. I'm saying that...
8: No, Jordan I need Ayew, you to keep the same fire. The same fire.
0: Jordan Ayew.
8: Uh-huh.
0: Okay, you have to look at the totality of his career with the Black Stars.
8: Uh-huh. Yeah.
0: And I'm telling you that in the last 2-3 years, that man has done nothing but held us back. I'm telling
8: in the last 2-3 years,
4: he has been his best spell in the Black Stars, better than many players in the Black Stars.
0: You are assuming that...
2: It's not without,
0: no, I'm coming. No, I'm let me finish.
2: Okay, I'm listening.
0: You are assuming that without Jordan Ayew on the pitch, we will not score goal. We will not score.
2: But hold on.
0: It's because that the boy is holding us back.
2: Okay.
0: If you take him off and you allow you build a team around Kudus, Kamadi is Sankwas. This guy, Semenyo, you are building.
2: I have a question. In the AFCON qualifier,
0: yes,
2: the one we didn't qualify,
0: yes,
2: when we gave the captain
0: because Jordan Ayew was still playing.
8: No, that's not true.
4: In fact, in the World Cup qualifiers, I think one of Jordan's first goals that he scored.
8: He was
4: on the bench.
8: He didn't start.
4: Let me give you the stats. On the back
8: we played 6 matches that the worst World Cup qualifier we ever played in the history of our country. 6 matches we played. Otuado listened to Kweku Asante. Jordan started AFCON qualifiers. Jordan started only two.
2: Thank you.
8: The first match and the last but one game.
4: Yes.
8: And he scored in the Angola game, last but one game.
4: Yeah.
8: The games we lost. The
2: Angola at home.
8: Angola at home. Yeyino na then they scored us.
2: Thank you.
8: The ones that the Niger one, the Niger away, the Sudan.
2: Sudan away.
8: So they listen to you.
2: Sudan home. He didn't play so much that he was seen in a video complaining to Kwesi Appiah.
0: Is there not a case to be made about the quality of the opposition? So the one who went to the World Cup.
2: That
0: is part of the thing. By the way, if Ronaldo is playing Latvia, Lithuania, and he's scoring 6-6, and he missed Spain and he can't score,
2: you are missing the point.
0: A good case.
4: Ronaldo, when they score hat-trick against Spain, they miss Spain, they score. So when they play Panama, they score.
2: Guys, let's do this. Kweku, the point you're failing to understand is that when you bring in the quality of the opposition, when Jordan is playing against that opposition, Semenyo is also there. He's not scoring. Inaki's there.
4: I'd say Inaki day, Semenyo day, all the boys are talking about are there. And Ronaldo, by the way, only last year scored against Spain and Germany, the Nations League final and the semis. No worry. I don't even want to go into those things.
0: One minute. What I'm saying is
8: you
0: that.
8: You've taken 15 minutes.
0: What I'm saying is that.
2: Yes.
0: The Black Stars will be better off
2: without
0: if
2: Jordan.
0: Said, Jordan, thank you.
4: Based on, you can't just say
0: based on the level he has shown at a very high level.
4: Which is
0: at the World Cup.
4: So the Blaster will be better off without Semenyo at the World Cup. What are you saying?
0: No, you see, you have to build the team around those boys. Right now, we build the team around Jordan Ayew.
4: That's a lie.
0: But the World Cup, free kick, striker.
8: So that means the team is being built around you.
0: At the center of the field, and striker is at the center of the field to go and take for who to go and head the ball.
4: Wait. So is the Portuguese team built around Bruno Fernandes because he's the one and Pedro Neto?
0: Is
4: the one taking
0: free kicks? That's just an example I use.
4: What are you saying?
0: I'm not you. Oh,
4: because somebody's taking free kicks.
2: Asante is an incendiary head. Just came here to cause confusion. But seriously, Danike, quick thoughts on the squad itself. In fact, there's something that we didn't. I don't know if we didn't have a chance to talk about it. Inaki Williams' retirement, did we?
10: We spoke about it.
2: We spoke about
10: you
2: it.
10: You were not here.
2: Fair enough.
4: Charlie, you're not following
2: it's
4: the show.
2: Okay.
4: Charlie.
2: Hey.
4: You're not following the show last week.
2: Quick thoughts on the squad. And then we move it on.
10: After all the analysis?
8: Partey's absence, I think it's a big one.
4: We'll feel it,
8: especially against the Ivorians. We'll feel it. But, Partey is 32, 33.
4: We don't grow like that.
8: We need to start. We need to start
4: Modric's then they travel.
8: Figuring out what life after him will look like. And this is a start. Obviously, when I look at the players in central midfield, I'm not too. There's no one like Partey, but it's now down to Carlos Queiroz to try and figure out how he would change the team style
1: and in the absence of party, we saw this, it was basically survival mode against Panama.
11: Yeah.
1: But later on in the second half, they were able to settle. And then they played much better in the second. Exactly. And then went on to win the game. So we know that it is possible. It is possible for us to win matches without him. And it is down to the technical team to be able to do that. You will not always have Thomas Partey. Look at Argentina. And this is the last time Messi is going to play for them. They will have to figure a way to deal with life without him. And same as Ghana. Partey will be a big miss, but we have enough players in there who can. We can even change our style. We don't need to be playing like parties in the team.
2: Yeah. So. Okay. Thank you very much. I've got lots of messages here on 055-111-997. But let me tell you about Betano. 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

0: The message is here. I need to you from Tema New Times. There's money and accountability. Okay. And you say, hold on, see the rest of your message. All right, okay, so that's kind of cut off. This one says, Ghana, a country that cries of not having enough money, blows a lot of funds to people involved with it, with the national team, like in some super rich first class United States of America. Interesting message there. This message says, okay, hold on. Let's hold on a second. oh, just give me a second. I'm listening to the concerns being raised about the spending surrounding the World Cup, and my only response is, all right, cool. This message from Stanley Nachomata. He says, enjoying the show, friend. Please ask the show how we can stop Yan Diomande and Nicolas Pepe in the Ivorian attack. What is that question? Edem Inkadeshi says, friend, good afternoon. Birdman almost always has passing sieve sense on your show. It's about time we stop bastardizing Jordan. He's far, far better than some players that we call up into the national team. This one says, my guys,
1: I've not convinced him. He's a discerning listener.
2: Off than the case, Mike, I beg you.
1: Mufta is saying that I've managed to go. I've not convinced anybody. People are discerning, and it's only a matter of time before people start realizing that.
0: And see, there's no propaganda.
1: I'm shocked. We are tired of this thing. One person has chance, but he's number three on the all-time list. How can a terrible player be number three on the? Then Ghana, then we should stop playing football.
0: Now. FM in OEB, Steru in OEB says, my guys, Jordan is a very easy target based on his family background. Tell Kweku that there is a reason why Jordan is fielded in every team he plays. He fits the roles for the coaches and he plays to the coaches' tactics. Even when he performs well, he hardly gets praise. Yes, Otto dropped him lots of times, yet when he contributes to a victory, it's normal. Soon he will move on like his brother and calm will prevail. So I use the tire too much. All right. Thank you for that particular message. I have big shouts to the Ghana volleyball team. Incredible performance from them, obviously. They beat Kenya in three straight sets to qualify to the round of 16. They have a game today, and I'm talking about the Volleyball Africa Cup of Nations. They're making Ghana proud. Today they take on Chad in the round of 16, and hopefully they will go on to the quarterfinals and go all the way up to the top. The guys, Mohammed and Co, are doing a really good job at the Volleyball Federation. Also, a big shout out to UDS. They've done it back-to-back, moved out. Oh, no, you are not an old student of UDS.
3: No, I'll be UCC. I'm a product of UCC.
0: Yeah, but they've successfully defended the African University's title. They are World University champions.
4: Yeah.
0: They were African University champions, went to the World Universities, won.
4: They're going back again.
0: And yes, and then they've gone to win the African University Championship.
4: Never happened before, has it?
3: Back-to-back.
0: That's crazy. Yeah, so they'll go and represent Ghana again. So big credit to them and big congratulations to them. University of Ghana as well also did a great thing. They also won, I believe, 26 medals overall at those African University Games. 10 of them gold medals, 7 silver medals, and 6 bronze medals at the first 2 games. So, big congrats to the University of Ghana Sports Directorate. And Mr.
3: Dr. Austin.
0: Dr. Austin. Lutigera. Amisari.
4: Yes, you didn't read ours.
0: Huh?
4: You didn't read ours. Ken, yes, you don't read one at home. Why you live day like that?
0: How many medals did you win?
4: I 40 something.
0: Stop lying.
4: Oh, bronze, 20, silver.
0: Stop lying. So big shouts to UG for that incredible performance. Yautechi and Yasechi no. The guy, is he part of UG directorate or
4: co-opted?
0: Co-opted member.
3: He's a, yeah. Is he did a co-opted member?
0: All right, more messages here. Sikas, let me take a couple more messages before we wrap it up. Hi, friend. Our team needs a better modern coach who will not be deploying such spectacles tactics. That's the first time I've heard that. And call substandard decisions in the modern game. Looking at the awful 5-year records, Queiroz has no business with us after that shameful World Cup. Sika, thank you for your message. You're entirely entitled to your view. Good afternoon, friend. I'm Salam Fadiga. And you say Cote d'Ivoire. And there's no way Ghana is scoring us. Okay, you are. He's an Ivorian. He says, I'm watching you in Cote d'Ivoire. And then he goes on to say, there's no way Ghana is scoring us. The least goals Ghana is going to concede is 3. He's watching us in Cote d'Ivoire. The least number of goals we are going to.
2: No, but I think we game plan has huge traffic in Nigeria.
0: Everywhere.
2: Yeah.
0: Huge everywhere.
2: Traffic in Nigeria. Some colleagues reach out.
0: Salim Fadiga. Thank you for your message. Listen, guys, the Premier League continues this weekend with match week 5 action. Man United, still with no victory, take on Fulham this weekend. That's another guaranteed defeat. No, Danike?
1: Oh, guaranteed, yeah, I don't know, because the way the Lord works is very interesting. But don't be surprised if Man U wins. I actually want Man U to win this time around.
0: Why?
1: Because if the Reds continue, they will sack Carrick very soon.
0: And they'll bring somebody who can do a quality job.
1: So 2 losses, 1 draw, 1 win, win. Then loss, loss, then win. So that just when you're going to sack, then do it. Is it that way Ole did his own? They will sack, then. Then 5 years.
4: Ten hand. The time for sack, I'm going to win the FA Cup.
1: Go, So yeah, mine should be full.
0: Sergio, there's a big game in Spain as well. Atletico against Real.
4: Yeah, cracker.
0: Cracking game. Barcelona.
4: Alex Baena is in the form of his life.
0: Oh, God.
4: Charlie. If you don't know Alex Baena, Atletico Madrid's new number 10. What a baller. He's if Atletico Madrid will get anything from this game, he's the guy.
1: What's his new number 10?
0: Sergio, Barca have had a good start.
4: Yeah.
0: Well, not an excellent start to the season. Real have had a good start, too. They've only lost, the one game against Betis, obviously. So they're 3 points behind. They can't afford to...
2: drop points again?
0: To drop points?
4: No, they can't afford to drop points. To be fair, Barcelona have had... I think they still costed a lot of chances and some goals. But they score a lot of goals. They're scoring,
0: 28 goals 28 in 6 goals games.
4: In the last 6 games. I mean, work the maths. They're just scoring for fun, right? Real Madrid, however, also conceded a lot. But they're not scoring as many as Barca, so... And they're not playing as fluid as Barca.
0: In fact, to support your point, they both conceded 6 goals.
4: Yeah, so
0: in 6 games.
4: But Barca has scored
0: 28. Real Madrid have scored, I think, 24 or something like
4: because
0: that.
4: Because Vinicius hasn't arrived yet. He will come. It's Bellingham, SP, and your guy. Kili, you are doing the job. But when you look at Real Madrid as a team, I still think they lack a lot of things, especially in the middle of the park. They are a bit too open. You know, there are still a couple of players running in each other's way. And I think as the season

0: no come no from basa basa basa basa basa. Because of that, I'm going to say this again.
1: No.
0: The wait is finally over.
1: Uh-huh.
0: Tano has officially launched.
1: Tano.
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1: Betano, you need to be careful, they stress out.
0: Betano.
1: No.
0: Betano.
1: Correct guy.
0: Betano. Betano.
1: Betano.
0: Oh, Charlie.
1: Yo, big shout out. Big shout out to our young superstar who was a couple of weeks ago, I think 4 weeks ago, Brian Elom Abrokwa.
0: Oh, the kid ahead.
1: Yeah, the kid.
0: Yeah.
1: He's old.
0: Yeah, I was listening with my wife.
1: That's the thing, is 50 or so.
0: Yeah, I was listening with my wife, and it's like, did they give him a paper? Is he reading? I'm like, it doesn't sound like he's
1: reading. You know who he is, right?
0: Yeah.
1: Yeah, our own Michelle's baby boy.
2: Yeah, and he's been listening to Kweku Asante too many times.
0: The boy, eh?
2: Yeah.
0: So he also came to say, join us.
2: He said, so like I go.
1: That day, I had follow the show for online. Eh. I can't go vex. So happy birthday to Brian Elom Abrokwa, wonderful kid. He was here the last time. He enjoyed his company. And
2: super guy.
1: Yeah. God bless him.
0: All right, happy and birthday to Brian. I am Michelle, top woman. Top woman.
1: Yeah.
0: Top woman. Big shout out to Fifi Aite. Of course, my very good friend. That's our show for today. Uftal, thank you very much. Thank you, Danny Kane. Thank you, Sicho.
1: The voice notes.
0: Big shout out to Ziga. Alright, so Alexis Bill will be here to drive you home. Drive time and joy. For that, of course, BBC World Service. My name is Fentio Tahiru Fentio. Thanks a lot for your time.
3: I think one of the foundational barriers is societal barrier. Our idea of a leader is a man.
0: Mm.
3: And so to even break that mental block in somebody's head to say that, oh, I want to become an elected governor. People look at you like, huh?
4: And is the country ready for women to lead?
3: Well, the data says that people are willing to vote for them if they end up on the ballot. That's what the data says.
4: That's all on the BBC Tonight in Focus. First, the news.
5: BBC News with Govinda Gill. An explosion at a mosque in northwestern Pakistan has killed at least 17 people, including 5 police officers, and wounded more than 70 others. Authorities said the blast was followed by gunfire between the attackers and security forces. There was no immediate claim of responsibility. Carrie Davies is in Islamabad.
6: There was a vehicle that was heavily laden with explosives that then rammed into the mosque. This was during Friday prayer time. So the mosque would have had many worshippers in it. They also told the BBC that there had been then an exchange of gunfire that had been continuing between the attackers and the security forces, and that 6 attackers had been killed in that exchange. AP News Agency had also said that the mosque was actually close to a building that was housing police officials. And according to them, there were 2 gunmen that had also attempted to enter that police compound.
5: President Emmanuel Macron has warned that Russian hybrid threats against France and other European countries have intensified in recent weeks. Mr. Macron said he'd order the government to come up with a plan to protect critical infrastructure, defence and technology sites against drone and cyber attacks. He was speaking after meeting French political leaders to discuss the international security situation.
7: L'agressivité russe et ses menaces en Europe change.
8: I want to emphasize that the nature of Russian aggression and its threats in Europe are changing. The drone attack on a passenger train from Kiev a few days ago, the attempted attack at Leipzig airport, which failed, but it's precisely because it failed that there were so few consequences attributed by the German services to the Russian military intelligence agency. The firing of a flare near

0: Janet, a self-employed contractor, is searching for a mortgage that fits her income. Nanayao and his wife have outgrown the apartment and are looking for a villa with enough bedrooms. Meanwhile, Ajua needs more than curtains for a housewarming. Different people, different needs, but the same obstacle. That gap is what the third clinic of the Republic Bank Joy News Habitat Fair exists to close. 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

0: 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Don't just hear about it. Be part of history. Commissioned. One mandate, every nation.
1: It's been 19 years of God's goodness. 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
1: 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Oh. 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

hope you've had a really good week. Oh, we've had an amazing week, all thanks to you. Yeah, thanks to you for always staying with us here on the Best Late Afternoon Radio Show. This is Drive Time, we're joined with Lexus Bale. Produced by Philip Nye, Anita Taylor, Oliver Fanyon, Ida Lemaire, Richard Bentle, Nana Kwikwemi said, my man Chris PK. That's just to make sure you have a good Friday. Wrap up the week in style. Of course, the weekend is here, and it is going to be good. Yeah. But that's why in our footprint segment this afternoon, I'm sharing with you that you need to stop waiting for more time, you know, more money, more confidence, or a perfect moment. Because what you have right now is already enough to begin with. Spend the weekend thinking about it. You see, great lives aren't built from having everything. They're built from using what you have with heart and consistency, one step at a time. Your hands may not hold much, but if you work with what's in them faithfully, it will grow, it will multiply, and it will make room for more. That's my bit for you in our footprint segment as we kick off Drive Time. Enjoy this lovely, lovely Friday. How you doing? How's the day going? WhatsApp me. Tell me about it. You can WhatsApp me on 055-111-1997. Yeah. We've got a very interesting conversation coming up at 4:30. In our Drive Chat, our friends from the Chartered Institute of Marketing Accountants will also join me a bit later in the show.

for quite a book bag, you know, a plan for Lord Kenyon Moore. So why not give you a Y2K party right here? Let's go.

African bag. Do you know how trade really happens in Ghana and across Africa? At Ecobank, we know trade doesn't start in boardrooms. It happens on calls and DMs and messages. You know, a six-figure deal sealed in a 47-second voice note. It happens through people. You know, your guy in Cotonou, the woman in Onitsha, a trusted contact in Bamako you never met. But, you know, through someone you trust. It happens across borders, currencies, and languages. English to the seller, French to customs, Pidgin to the buyer. One transaction, three languages. And while the bargaining may take 40 minutes, once the deal is done, the payment needs to move in seconds. That's how Africa trades, through relationships across borders every day. And that's why Ecobank is built for the way Africans trade and do business. Yeah, talk to Ecobank today and discover a better way to trade across Africa. Ecobank, the Pan-African bank. I know you work hard and you deserve a home that actually reflects that effort. 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

0: This is Drive Time here on Joy 99.7 FM. 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I mentioned earlier, our friends from the Chartered Institute of Management Accountants will be joining me in the studio. And I'm so delighted to have our country director here. Country director of Sima Ghana, Mr. Paul Aninakwa, is with me. Hello, Paul. Welcome.
1: Hi, Alexis.
0: So good to see you.
1: Great to be here.
0: Yes, and thank you so much for coming along with our Sima Global President and the co-chair of AICPA, Mr. Alfred Rambosedi. Mr. Rambosedi, you're welcome.
2: Thank you. Thank you so much. Yes. Thank you for having me.
0: Oh, pleasure is all ours. We're indeed so honored that you get to join us in the studio today. And of course, in Ghana, I hope you're enjoying your stay in Ghana already.
2: I am having so much fun.
0: Yes.
2: My first time.
0: Oh, it's your first time.
2: It is my first time.
0: Oh, my goodness.
2: And he's making sure, Mr. Paul, that I'm back here.
0: Oh, I trust he will make sure.
2: He has made sure.
0: In fact, the job is to make sure you stay longer.
2: That too.
0: So, Paul, please, let's change the targets. Let's change the target. The goal is to make sure he stays longer.
1: Key performance indicator.
0: Yes, absolutely, absolutely. Anyway, for the uninitiated, Paul, tell us about Sima and tell us why Alfred is in Ghana as well.
1: Right. So Sima stands for the Chartered Institute of Management Accountants. It is the world's leading and largest professional body of management accountants in the world. I mean, globally. Now, we've been doing this since 1919, so we've been around for over 100 years. We have almost 700,000 students, members, and volunteers across the world, working in almost 180 countries. So it's a truly global qualification. Wherever you find yourself, you'll find Sima members operating in businesses and governments everywhere. Okay, now Alfred is here for three main reasons. He's here to interact with our students,
0: okay,
1: our members, the business community, and other relevant stakeholders. Because, you know, Sima's qualification impacts different aspects of our lives.
0: Mm.
1: And what we do is that he wants to understand firsthand how our members are impacting the organizations within which they work and what we can do to improve their performances where they find themselves. So one of the reasons why he's here is meeting all the stakeholders. Secondly, we are organizing a roundtable session to pick insights from relevant stakeholders again to inform the way we develop our curriculum, our syllabus going into the future. And I'm sure Alfred will talk about what we call RISE 2040. Last one is that we are graduating a new set of members who have gone through our rigorous global qualification. They've passed all the exams. And now they've proven that they have the relevant work experience and they are graduating tomorrow. So that's why Albert is here. And finally, we are having a dinner this evening for those members.
0: Oh,
1: so let me
0: great.
1: Leave the rest for Albert to talk about.
0: Alfred. Look, I was actually going to... I'd be surprised if there was no dinner. Because he certainly needs to try some Ghanaian jollof. But yeah. But okay, how is Sima supporting the development of current and future finance professionals in Ghana?
1: So, we do a lot of things for finance professionals. We organize a lot of CPDs. We have thought leadership programs. We share research reports with industry players. So, that's what we do. And so, like I said before, this morning and this afternoon as we speak, we have CFOs, partners of the big four firms in a room with our people talking about how we can improve the world of finance moving into the future. So, we do a lot of things.
0: Okay.
1: We also support academia. So we partner universities and provide them content to be able to train their students for the future.
0: Okay, that's great. I mean, Alfred, I'm sure you are more excited about being here and coming to engage with our stakeholders, aren't you?
2: I'm very, very, very excited. And I'm excited at this time that we as management accountants are needed in this world. You know, I think you will actually relate to this world that's very uncertain. This world that in your pocket, I mean, if there's a penny left, end of the month, you are very lucky. Cost is an issue. Managing business is an issue. Charting forward in a financial sense in any business is difficult. So I'm very excited because I come at the time when we are intentional about how we support our members, how we make our professional qualification become that trusted source. Because everything comes together in finance, isn't it?
0: Right, absolutely. And it's interesting you mentioned around this time. Of course, there's a growing debate about whether technical skills or human skills will matter more in the age of AI. From the perspective of the global accounting profession, what capabilities will remain uniquely valuable when analytical tasks become increasingly automated?
2: So technology has always been around. I need to remind you. So you probably don't see my age, and listeners, I don't see my age, because you can't. The one easy way to see it is via the hair.
0: Oh, we can actually see it. It's 16, isn't it?
2: I love that. Let it stay 16. So back in my days when I started my qualification, we used to produce the numbers, put the numbers together by hand. I used to produce a ledger by hand, a balance sheet by hand, an income statement by hand, balance it, produce it, write the reports by hand on paper. And if somebody smudged that paper, we had to throw it away and rewrite the new one. Then we introduced calculators. So technology is something that's been evolving, that's been touching us. We call it something else. Today we might be calling it artificial intelligence, but believe me, someone who had the calculator for the first time, which was a financial calculator, probably thought at that time it was an artificial intelligence calculator back in those days. But the core skill that we now require from people is less about producing, is less about doing, but more around advising, more around giving guidance. And we believe that the time is right, because the world today, because of the trust issues that we get everywhere, we need to be freeing up our professionals to guide people with advice and not just produce things. So the capability that we see being enhanced, that we want to invest in, is more around giving people advice and guidance.
0: Okay, well, businesses are investing in these AI tools as well. Do you see a risk that organizations focus heavily on adopting these new technologies without fundamentally redesigning how decisions work and work actually get done?
2: Absolutely, absolutely. We see a couple of things happen. So the first thing is, do not rush. Businesses should not be rushing into this unless they create a trust element. Core to this is trust. The information that goes into bringing and creating technology is designed by human beings like you and I. Although it's a machine in the end, the people that designed it in the beginning are flesh and blood like you and I. And the issue here is bias. So there's bias that's going to go in designing, there's bias that's going to go in presenting, and there's bias that's going to suit different locations better than others. So, for example, let's assume that the technology you're consuming or that you're using has been designed in the East, where the answers are presented in a different way. And for you to take that and apply it here without understanding the core to it is quite critical. So we believe trust is the first element. The second one is governance of this technology, what you do with it, where it goes, and the boundaries of this. Because if you don't put boundaries, people are going to use it for all sorts of things and actually do that. So we believe that before people do that, you've got to be able to put the guardrails, and you must be intentional about what you're going to use it for in your organization.
0: And that's very, very true. And it's interesting you mentioned the East, because a lot of the global conversation is dominated by, what would you say, Silicon Valley.
2: Indeed.
0: But this side of town, we have the likes of you who started everything by hand. And

0: that. But what was very key in what they looked at is the adoption rate of technology, the highest adoption rate, emerging markets.
1: Mm.
0: The markets that we stay in have got the highest adoption, the highest engagement. So people that tend to come from these areas tend to leapfrog the mature markets in terms of what happens. I can give you just a recent example. What M-Pesa did in the areas of banking in Kenya, till today, in some areas in the US, they don't even have those capabilities.
1: That's true. Yeah. That's absolutely true. That's a perfect example.
0: So we tend to underestimate. What I do find is that although maybe we don't bring technology here, we don't normally produce it because of investment required in getting the technology from the ground, billions of dollars, and also the background of technical capabilities, how you connect yourselves. But what I do find is that the people adoption in terms of innovation in Africa, whenever I've traveled, it is one. We underestimate what people do with their capabilities on innovation and how they take it a step further.
1: Yeah, I mean, pivoting on that M-Pesa example, for example, do you believe that digital finance and AI will genuinely narrow economic inequality, or could they unintentionally create a new divide between those who can participate in the digital economy and those who cannot?
0: Absolutely. What a beautiful question. So I actually believe that this AI is going to bring a lot of us onto the level playing fields. So when I look at what we're doing in terms of AI, we have created communities of practice in CIMA on our website. When you are a member of CIMA, when you qualify and you become a member or a student, you can actually communicate with other members across the world. What has happened now with the technology that's there? I can see people in Africa, people from Ghana, people from Zimbabwe, people from South Africa, communicating instantly and helping solve problems with people that are based in Singapore. Real life. So I see, number one, that collaboration becoming smaller. The second one, I actually see a lot of us being included. One of the challenges we have is access in Africa, being able to access markets quickly because of the infrastructure that we're still developing. Now, these people don't have to travel anywhere anymore to get the same qualification that someone used to enjoy alone in the US.
1: This is great. Look, I'm sure a lot of people are looking forward to interacting with you whilst you're here. Paul, are there opportunities for that to happen? And tell us about the engagements happening before we wrap up.
2: Absolutely. I think that, because we are talking AI, I think the best way for people to engage us will be to go to our website.
1: Okay.
2: I mean, they can just check us up, aicpa-cima.com. Just go to our website, you'll find out a lot of information about us. But I mean, beyond that, people who really want a rewarding career in finance, a qualification that makes you future ready, which gives you a global passport anywhere in the world, I think that they should start looking at the CIMA qualification, because the CGMA designation is a true global passport. Wherever you find yourself, I mean, it is recognized. And that's what I'll leave with them.
1: All right. That's great. I'm so, so grateful. Any final words, Alfred, before we wrap up?
0: A couple of things. So what does the future look like? You know, just as a parting thought. So we have invested, as I mentioned a little earlier, 6,000 people, and we're also concerned about understanding and growing, one, with our members to make sure that they are relevant in the future, but also with the companies that we support, because our members support companies, they work in companies. So this work that we took, we consulted over 6,000 professionals in over 30 countries. They have given us such rich data that we have now converted into a report called RISE 2040. It's got five things, and it's there, it's available, and we would like people to know that as our members, we are making the future of our qualification to be future-proof. It says, technology is here to stay, embrace it. AI is here. It's gonna change 50% of your job. So instead of you running away from it, embrace it so that you can actually become double productive. Talent is not going to be the same. There are certain roles that are going to disappear, but a thousand more new talent and roles that are coming up. Look at them. Don't stay static in the same role that you are in, because somebody else is going to take it. Trust is what's going to be

0: people that people are going to work with in the future will have a trust element in it. And we believe if you belong to a professional qualification, that's what's critical to go there. The profession is going to change. You need to be part of that. And all of this is going to work in an environment that we believe is an uncertain world that's there to stay. We've created these parameters on our website as a resource to support our members so that as they navigate these ways, they know where to go in a very environment that they trust. And that is what CIMA stands for.
1: Great stuff. I'm so grateful you came by. Thank you.
0: Indeed.
1: Thank you so much.
0: Thank you for having us.
1: And Paul, thank you. I'm grateful that you brought Alfred along as well. And we'll certainly meet again whilst you're in Ghana.
0: Indeed.
1: Yeah?
0: Indeed.
1: All right.
0: Thank you.
1: Mr. Paul Alinakwa is the country director for CIMA Ghana. And Alfred Ramosedi is the CIMA Global President and co-chair of AICPA. Stay tuned in to Joy 99.7 FM right after this break. There's more.
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0: Joy 99.7 FM. 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To nurture this joy, it's essential to provide children with foods and beverages which are rich in nutrients and multivitamins that can support their growth and well-being. One of said nutritious beverage choices is Vitamilk Soy Milk Drink. 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So wherever you are and whatever the occasion, Vitamilk brings on that nutritious, delicious, and satisfying vibe anywhere, anytime. Right, so let's get talking. This afternoon, I have a very serious issue to talk about. Hey, okay. So have you ever noticed that there are certain items in the house that seem to have their own legs? There are certain items in your house that have legs. I don't know whether it's just me, my house, but I think that certain things in our houses, they have legs. Legs that we can't see. You buy them today, you use them tomorrow. By next week, they have vanished. Hey! Vanished into thin air. As if like you are living with some ghost or something, and they keep stealing these small things. Charlie, sometimes you know you have like 20 spoons. On a very nice Saturday afternoon, you finish your rice, you are looking for these spoons, and you see like 3. Like, ah, wait, what's going on? You can search and search and search, and then you are, where did the spoons go? Like, where did they pass? And what's worse is many months later, you go and find one hiding somewhere in your drawer that you keep your boxer shorts, and you're like, how did the spoon end up here? Sometimes you've dressed up, you know, you're about to go to work, you're in a hurry, maybe you have some meeting, whatever it is, and then all of a sudden you can't find your keys, your house keys, like the keys just vanish, like they have legs. You will search the couch, you will search the bed, you go inside your bags. And search, and these keys, whether they have legs or whatever, I don't know whether it's just me. Can you relate? Oh, and socks. Socks, I think that because they actually are worn on legs, they feel that they can just get up and walk. Give me a call, 0302-216541. Which of these can you relate to? And which of these actually get missing the most in your house? And where is the weirdest place you've ever found a lost item in your house? 0302216541. Or you can WhatsApp me on 055-111-1997. Are there certain other items I've not mentioned? You know, the items who come with legs that we don't see. Like, they can just vanish. Just like that. Give me a call. 0302-216541. Or you can WhatsApp me on 055-111-1997. This message is from Aisha. Aisha actually says pegs. Oh my goodness. Yes, the pegs for drying clothes. Hey. Charlie, you actually can even count them before washing. By the time the clothes dry, it's left with half. Happens in your home, but which of these items actually get missing the most in your home? Is it the socks? Is it the keys? Is it the pegs? The pegs. And Kwame Teba says, Charlie Lexus, the TV remote. So, hey, I buy TV remote tire. Charlie, you are right. The TV remote. Hey. But you see, the TV remotes, they don't go far. The problem I've had is sometimes you're actually holding the remote and you're looking for the remote. Has that happened to you before? You are holding the remote, then you are looking everywhere for the remote. That one is in Kokrabo, eh? All right, let's see who's here. Hello.
1: Hi.
0: Hi, how are you?
1: Yo.
0: What's your name?
1: I'm Maima from
0: Cantonment. Maima.
1: You have legs, eh?
0: Talk to me, girl.
1: No, I can't stop laughing because I'm going through the same wahala.
0: Hey!
1: I am always looking for my car keys.
0: You're always looking for your car keys.
1: I'm always looking for my car keys. And when I ask the children, they'll be like, Mommy, we don't drive the car with you.
0: Perfect answer.
1: Oh my God, I can't stop laughing. And their socks. You
0: and
1: know,
0: the socks.
1: They're always looking for their socks. I also tell them, I don't wear your socks with you.
0: Hey!
1: It's not easy.
0: It's not. And the socks, too, sometimes you find one and the other pair is somewhere.
1: Let's
0: you can't find the other
1: pair.
0: Tell
1: me about it.
0: How? Oh, me, sometimes yeah, I mix and match. You see, if you raise my trouser, you see that one socks is tall, is long, the other one is short. Because I can't find the pair. Like, you understand? You, this one, where is your brother? I asked the socks, where is your brother?
1: You can't. It's so crazy. The car keys, I'm always looking for my car keys every single morning.
0: And you know, sometimes, Maima, you wish you could actually call the car keys by phone. You wish you could call the car keys right so it can ring. Then you'd be like, I am here or something. Oh, goodness.
1: I don't know what it is, but it's just crazy.
0: Anyway, I'm so glad you called me.
1: I don't talk about it. There's spoons.
0: Oh, you too?
1: I always buy spoons.
0: So where do the spoons go?
1: You are always buying cutlery like this. I don't know.
0: Where do they go? In fact,
1: so I'm just glad I'm not the only one facing this problem.
0: Even fork. Fork is the fork.
1: It's crazy.
0: Crispy case now, maybe the visitors, when they come, they take it away because that's the only, explanation. Anyway, Maima, thank you so much for calling me, okay?
1: Thank you, sweet. I'm calling. I'm so excited. Thank you, sweet.
0: Oh, this is your first time?
1: I've been listening to Bryce since I was a kid. I'm a grown woman of 3 kids, and I just love the song.
0: Wow, I'm so happy we get to talk here.
1: We have to do the sip and paint again. You did it once and that was it.
0: Yeah, that's true. You're right. We will
1: do
0: sip
1: and paint. Okay.
0: Yes, yes.
1: Villandro, yeah.
0: It was Villandro. Yes, it was Villandro. Okay. We'll work something out, okay? We should do it again, okay?
1: All right.
0: Bye-bye.
1: Bye.
0: All right. 0302-216-541. You can also call me and share yours with me. I'm receiving lots of messages here. Aziz says, Lexus, I can relate.
2: the spoons came first to mind, and then with the socks, you see one of the pairs only. Charlie. Same thing, oh my God. Same thing. All right. Hello.
3: Hello, like this.
2: Hi, how are you?
3: I'm good. How about you?
2: I'm okay. What's your name?
3: This is Rookie.
2: Okay, Rookie, talk to me.
3: This is Rookie.
2: Yeah, Rookie, let's hear you.
3: Like this.
2: Yeah.
3: Belt and napkin.
2: Belt.
3: Belt.
2: And napkin.
3: Like this, I'm still looking for my son's belt. I don't know where the belt went to.
2: The belt it's has like, vanished.
3: Yeah, I was outside. Yeah, yeah, yeah.
2: Hey! Just like that.
3: Like this. Like, my brother make us tell. The other time I was talking, I was like, my, yeah, yeah, oh, yeah, there,
2: echo.
3: I'm like, no, I must look for it. The other time, one got lost. Can you imagine where I found it?
2: Where?
3: Behind the wardrobe.
2: Chai!
3: And I was like, ah, how?
2: And what the acquire there was?
3: It was the Visa DM. Acquire there was. Now, for napkin, napkin, I can place the kitchen on the egg. Napkin. Oh, dammy, dammy.
2: Oh, Charlie,
3: I don't
2: thank
3: know where
2: you.
3: They get their legs from.
2: I tell you,
3: know.
2: I tell you. Rookie, thank you so much for calling. This one from Ni Mensa Fio Benjamin from Tema New Town says, good evening, Lexis. Have you ever experienced a situation where you are late for work and you wear your trousers and when zipping, the hook removes? Meanwhile, the lights are off. Ow. Wahala Pro Max. What? Okie dokie. 0302-216-541. Tony says, Lexus, I wake up one Tuesday morning, got ready for, you woke up one Tuesday morning, got ready for work, and I couldn't find my car keys. I finally found it an hour later. It was in the car. The engine was on from the previous night. Hey! I don't understand. Wait, you left the car engine on. You didn't turn off the ignition. And it was on throughout the night. Oh. Star Oil. Oh. And your phone answer. Oh, phone answer. I saw Pia. And I could throw 1 gallon. Ever be goom. I said, what do you have? Hello.
4: Bestie.
2: Jamaki.
4: Hey. I'm back.
2: How does my bestie vanish for over a year?
4: Be quiet, Baba.
2: Hey, bestie. This one there, yes, you found a new bestie. Baba. You found a new bestie.
4: Oh, don't do that.
2: Hey.
4: Don't do that. Stop it.
2: But is that how are you?
4: Oh, I know you miss me. I miss you too.
2: Oh, I miss you so much. I'm happy you've called me, Jamaki.
4: Yes.
2: Talk to me, girl.
4: Can you imagine I left home one day with my hairnet on my head?
2: With your hairnet on
4: your head? Let me do it. And to make the matters worse, I joined Toto. The mate was looking at me weird, but he couldn't say anything. And I'm seeing it. And I'm going to talk for another one. This is me, the mate, I found me three one boy. Hairnet. I didn't talk. I just removed the prison in my bag.
2: Oh, Jamaki. Jamaki, to wait dinner. I had drinking and now I said that. Oh.
4: I didn't get no.
2: Shale, anyway, thank you so much for calling me. Yeah.
4: I'll all be right. Calling again. I'm
2: you
4: back.
2: Should. I'm glad you're back.
4: Yes.
2: Prodigal bestie.
4: Yes. I know. Baby, I'll be replacing with your uniform, my back.
2: Medrinho.
4: Okay, bye-bye.
2: All right, bye-bye. All right, Lexus, please don't forget the handkerchiefs. 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That's from Prince in Mile 7. 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Hello.
5: Hello.
2: Hi, how are you?
5: Fine, thank you.
2: Nice. What's your name?
5: My name is Etonam.
2: Etonam, welcome.
5: Thank you.
2: All right, let's hear you.
5: Lexus.
2: Mm-hmm.
5: As for my spoons in my kitchen, they have plane tickets. They can go for holidays. 1 month, you can't find them. The next month, they are all back. I don't know where they go to.
2: Are you serious? They have plane tickets.
5: The spoons and the forks can just get missing in the kitchen. You look for some, you not get.
2: Where do
5: and then
2: they
5: the next month, they are all in your cupboard again.
2: Oh, then your own, they are loyal. They come back.
5: I told you they have plane tickets. They be going for holidays.
2: Some of us are, when they go for the holidays, then they jackpot. They don't come back.
5: Hey.
2: Anyway, thank you so much and have a good weekend, okay?
5: Thank you.
2: Nana from the Spentex Road says, Lex, the cutlery often ends up in the kitchen bin. Really? Hey, and you say, yeah, you have to go because if it ends up in the bin, there. Zoom line on the call. Christine in Banana Inn says, good evening, Lexus. Mine is always searching for my handkerchief every single day. Each time I buy one, then it will mysteriously disappear. 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Let's see who's here. Hello.
6: Hello.
2: Yes, sir, bro.
6: Yo, this is Arnold.
2: This is?
6: Arnold.
2: Arnold, welcome. Let's hear you.
6: You know, say it's not like I go fit there and then go remember. Say, I have this dress. Where is he at all? You know, say, you know, that's not to anybody, you. But I don't know how he gets vanished from the room.
2: Yeah.
6: You go, listen, no, there's a particular dress, be the like, but you know, they see him to for the room. You know, give them out to. Well, if you don't know that, the thing will suddenly appear to you. Say, where is this dress? They'll be thinking about you, never going to see it. It's like, man, kasa, they say, like, only you'll be next to them, who I don't know.
2: I say, our ancestors, they are still around, though.
6: Our ancestors. You know, pay their debts.
2: So they
6: can't take
2: the thing
6: back. Charlie, have a nice weekend, bro.
2: Have a good weekend, too, yeah? Let's see who's here. Hello. Hello. Hello.
7: Yeah, hello, Lexus.
2: Yes, dear. How are you?
7: I'm fine. And yourself?
2: I'm okay, thank you. What's your name?
7: This is Getty.
2: All right, Getty, talk to me.
7: Now, Lexus, we have been called school bottles.
2: Hey.
7: Ah, then. Hey, wahala.
2: And no, and your man, the cost go amu famba back.
7: Now, who better in some more paper or home? So you target a particular one. So we call for share. Now the special baby guma mo fashion na wear dodge.
2: Echo.
7: And she think say yeah best at ya share penny di penny rubber ni be near the share guma mo mo no do akos.
2: No.
7: Ana car keys no.
2: If
7: I chop so be best media any business ah. On yes, some small phone, then your key holder. So that's a yes, Anna. Yeah, ring it, papa, kring, kring, kring.
2: Nakino, kina ajuso.
7: Yo, thank you. That's a nice show.
2: Me no way, you're starting your business. Yeah,
7: copy. If you're a show proposal, so you found one and shared how I will make it.
2: Car key finder. Khaki finder.
7: Yes. Yes.
2: Okay, my dear. Have a good weekend, yeah?
7: All right.
2: 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Let's see who's here. Hello.
8: Hello, Legends.
2: Yes, sir. How are you, bro?
8: I'm doing very well. How are you, too?
2: I'm okay, thank you. And what's your name?
8: Kojo.
2: All right, Kojo. Talk to me.
8: This experience is a very long ago one.
2: Mm-hmm.
8: But it is very, very fresh in my mind.
2: Tell me.
8: Can you imagine having sharpened my cutlass going to the farm?
2: Mm-hmm.
8: Then I kept the cutlass in my armpit and walked about 40, 45 minutes to the farm.
2: Uh-huh.
8: When I got there, I thought I had forgotten my cutlass. I started looking around and I couldn't find the cutlass.
2: Oh.
8: So I had to walk back home just to look for the cutlass. So when I came back, I was asking, why did I put my cutlass? Only for somebody to point it out to you. But the cutlass is in your armpit.
2: Like, Kojo! Hey!
8: This is your laughing. So, when I'm 1.5 hours walk.
2: Are you serious?
8: This is serious.
2: And those farm journeys too are not small. You go
8: that
2: through.
8: That's what I mean. 45 minutes walk in the village is not a small journey.
2: I'm sure you go through mountains and valleys and water and a champo and some leaves. Some leaves
8: and what have you. Only to come back and be told that the cutlass is not my habit. So how do you go back?
2: So did you go back?
8: Like, what can I do?
2: You went back.
8: I have to go back.
2: Oh, could never be me. I can make back that.
8: So this kind of thing, you must experience one before you can tell a new story.
2: Absolutely, absolutely. But that's a good one, Kojo. Thank you. Thank you so much for sharing.
8: Thank you.
2: All right. Bye-bye. No, man, that is a serious one. Oh. Hey. But anyway, look, moving around town just got easier, faster, and way cheaper with iGo. 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

0: Diona Terrari says, I'm just imagining you dancing to this Kakalika song. Listen, listen, bro. If I shouldn't imagine, Lois can tell you the moves that I'm doing in the studio. I mean, Lois, Gideon wants to know what's happening in the studio. Let them know, let them know, let them know that, Charlie, I'm showing something. Oh, why are you laughing?
1: No, I was just going to say I heard a few cracks here and there. Is your back okay?
0: That's my pelvis, my pelvis. It's broken into pieces. Gideon, so that's the state, your status report. Huh? You have it. It's what you want to hear. Anyway, this is Drive Time on Joy 99.7 FM. 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Shine your greatness. Lois Shola Adeyemi has the latest in entertainment. What's up, Shola?
1: I like how you mentioned my name. Say it again. One more time.
0: Kakalika.
1: That's my name. Lexis.
0: I'm sorry.
1: Like when I say Lexis Bill.
0: I'm sorry. Uh-huh. So, Lois Shola Adeyemi.
1: My Friday has been made.
0: Wow. Well,
1: let me tell you what's happening in the world of entertainment. Now, dancehall artist Shatawale has urged students and young entrepreneurs to learn from his mindset and approach to life rather than attempting to imitate his flamboyant lifestyle. Now, speaking during the UPSA 1000 and Entrepreneurship Conference, Shatawale said that young people should focus on developing their own identities and ways of thinking instead of trying to become like him. The musician explained that he could have arrived at the event dressed in expensive designer clothes and surrounded by luxury cars to project his celebrity status, but he deliberately chose to appear as himself. Shatawale stressed that the personality people see on stage and on social media is the same person they are seeing at the conference, but he was approaching the event with a different mindset. Please take a listen to what he said.
2: Don't try to become like Shatawale, because once I'm writing, somebody told me I'm not predictable, and I say yes. Me coming to UPSA, I would have decided to wear my, some Versace suit, probably my Rolls Royce and my Lamborghini, and everything has been put it on my trap and bring it. But that all doesn't come with a mindset of doing things. I just wanted to be me. The Shatawale you guys know, the guy on stage, the guy that you guys watch on TikTok and laugh, is the same person you are seeing here. It's just that as I'm standing here right now, I'm standing here with a mindset, and that is what I want for all of you to learn and be yourselves.
1: Well, moving away from that, Ghanaian actress Priscilla Opoku-Agyeman, popularly known as Ahuafe Patricia, has opened up about the loneliness she's experienced since losing her mother. Ahuafe Patricia says loneliness after her mother's death has strengthened her desire to have a child for companionship. The actress says she would prioritize having a child over marriage because stories of failed relationships and divorce have made her cautious. Her comment highlights her desire to become a mother while taking a more cautious approach to marriage and choosing choosing a partner who she believes can provide a stable foundation for her future family. Well, this was a move away from that to UK-based Ghanaian musician Reggie Zippy, who says he could face a prison sentence of up to 5 years as he prepares to appear before a criminal court in the United Kingdom over an alleged breach of non-molestation order. In a video shared ahead of his court appearance, the musician said he was making the statement to document his side of the story, insisting that he is innocent and remains hopeful that the law will prevail in his favor.
3: What's up, guys? Hope you're doing great. My name is Reggie Zippy. Listen, I posted online, I think about 2 or 3 days ago, regarding the fact that I will be going to court. I have been led by my spirit man and my intuition to share this with any of you who would view this. I'm going to court, and the court I'm going is not a civil court, but a criminal court. And if I'm found guilty, the worst punishment would be that I will go to jail for 5 years for a crime that my perpetrators know I haven't committed, but just to show me that they can hurt me.
1: Well, Lexis, let's wrap up. Let me tell you what's happening tomorrow on Showbiz A to Z. Well, we are bringing together voices from some of Ghana's biggest music fan communities to have that important conversation on the topic, Ghana music industry, the role of fan bases in fostering peace among artists. We're bringing young barrister, BIM Nation rep and event organizer, Father Success, Sac Nation president and team member of the Success Music, and Long John, the blogger, who is Shatter Movement rep and blogger. Again, it will take place tomorrow, 2 p.m. to 6 p.m. You should tune in and listen. Don't miss it. The conversation promises to be lively, honest, and revealing. And that's all for entertainment.
0: Thank you, Lois. 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Don't miss this opportunity to put your brand in front of the world. I'm Lexis Bill. Thank you so much for spending time with us here on Drive Time on Joy. Have a good weekend. We're back on we're back next week with some more fantastic editions of this show. Thanks a lot to Philip Nye, Anita Tay, Aida Lemaire, Oliver Fagnon, Richard Benton, and Anakwa Kwemisa.

0: Tonight, the minority is walking the talk. It has filed a motion requesting an urgent recall of Parliament to consider measures to tackle the growing use of Ghana as a transit point for narcotics trafficking.
1: And in fact, I will want to approach the leadership of Parliament to really bring Parliament back for us to have an in-depth discussion in helping the government to fight this country.
0: Also tonight, the residents and traditional leaders in Jema of the Bodo region protest for the immediate release of 40-year-old nurse Salome Bafo, who was arrested and remanded for allegedly abetting the publication of false news by popular TikToker Ghana Jollof.
2: This person has been arrested because the person is suspected to be the Ghana Jollof.
0: We have details as police reveals that both Salome and Barbara are close friends and the operations were in part being funded by high-profile persons. 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

0: Good evening. This is Top Story. My name is Kenneth Jesse. Tonight, the minority has requested an urgent recall of Parliament to consider measures to tackle the growing use of Ghana as a transit point for narcotics trafficking. Security agencies in the country have busted several drug networks, while foreign security agencies have also intercepted cocaine shipments said to have transited through Ghana in recent months. On Thursday, President John Mahama convened a meeting of security chiefs for a briefing on the situation. He has directed that an inter-agency task force be formed to present a detailed roadmap on measures to prevent the trafficking of drugs through Ghana's borders within 2 weeks. But the minority doesn't seem to be convinced with the steps being taken by the government. It wants Parliament to intervene. Parliamentary Affairs correspondent Kweku Asante is joining me in the studio with details of this. Kweku, what do we know?
1: Yes, on Wednesday evening, prior to the president meeting his security chiefs, the deputy ranking member on the Defense and Interior Committee, Kofi Annan Kwame, hinted that this was something they were considering. Before we get into this request and the specifics of this memorandum, please listen to Kofi Annan Kwame explaining why they believe that it is very important for the House to reconvene and actually take a very serious look at this issue.
2: One thing I really want to see happen is the strengthening of the efficient and effective, sharing of intelligence amongst, all the security agencies, especially with regards to this, the fight against the drug trafficking. We need to do that, and we need to really be on top and ahead of this criminals.
0: Our resident parliamentary affairs correspondent Kweku Asante is still with me in the studio. Kweku, give us more details.
1: Yes, we've now seen a copy of a memorandum dated today from the stables of Honorable Habib Idris, to First Deputy Minority Whip, to the Speaker of Parliament, together with a couple of members of Parliament on their side who've signed on this request. And they say, Right Honorable Speaker, and pursuant to Article 1123 of the Constitution and Order 53 of the Standing Orders of Parliament, we, the undersigned members of Parliament, constituting not less than the constitutionally required 15% of MPs, hereby formally request that Parliament be summoned to an extraordinary meeting to consider matters of urgent national importance. The one is reported seizure of approximately 3.9 tons of cocaine in France from a container originating from Ghana. They also want a parliamentary inquiry on this matter. And they say, considering the seriousness of this development and their implication for national security, Ghana's international reputation, the integrity of our ports and borders, and the fight against organized crime, Parliament should set up a parliamentary inquiry or investigation into the institutional, regulatory, and security issues arising from this incident. So they set out what exactly they want to do on the background and what they think this is really urgent, and it's gone to the stables of the Speaker. If you look at the constitutional provisions, Article 1123, you also look at Order 53 of the Standing Orders, once the required members of Parliament sign on to this request,
0: right,
1: the Speaker of Parliament really has no discretion in this matter. So we expect that within the next 2 weeks, the Speaker of Parliament, barring any other unforeseen circumstances, will recall Parliament to sit on these urgent issues as per the minority.
0: Thank you, Kweku.

0: Habib Idrisu is a Deputy Minority Chief Whip. Richard Echampon is a Deputy Majority Whip. Dr. Victor Docke is a Security Analyst. They are all joining the conversation this evening. Gentlemen, thank you for your time this evening. Let me begin with Habib. You have requested an urgent recall of Parliament. What specifically do the minority want Parliament to do that the President's newly announced two-week inter-agency task force cannot?
1: Thank you, and then good evening to your listeners. To start with, the work of the executive does not stop any work of Parliament. The work that the President have set up through the executive, bringing members of their agencies together to look into this matter, does not stop us from our constitutional mandated oversight work. And we are even convinced that the people that the President have set up to actually investigate this matter, they are the very people who have questions to answer. So definitely you can be a judge in your own case. We are very convinced that the Narcotic Control Commission, the Ghana Port and Harbor Authority, the Commissioner General of the Ghana Revenue Authority, the Ghana Immigration, the National Intelligence Bureau, and other ministers, like the Minister responsible for Interior and National Security, they have questions to answer. So these same people cannot actually be the one to look after the matter. Mind you, part of the reasons why we have filed for this matter is actually to look at the reported seizure of the 3.9 tons of cocaine in France from a container originating from Ghana, and to set up a parliamentary inquiry, of which the parliamentary inquiry will address, among other things, the circumstances which under the container intercepted in France was processed and exported from Ghana, and the port officials that facilitated this, the identity of the people or the company that is behind the said container, the extent of cooperation. You see, this is becoming one too many that has actually necessitated us, calling for this emergency recall. This is the biggest cocaine bust in the history of this country, that a 3.9 tons of cocaine have been intercepted, allegedly coming from Ghana. Earlier on in March in 2025, about 3.3 tons of cocaine was concealed under a sand in a tipper truck in Cape Coast that was reported. The same period, another 120 slabs of cocaine, value about $150 million, was also intercepted in Cape Coast. Some few months ago, somewhere in June, an Australian customs also intercepted about 320 kilograms of cocaine concealed in charcoal coming from Ghana. So this and other things are now denting the image of Ghana. Mm. Our reputation is dented, the reputation of our institution, our security agencies, and our intelligence gathering is actually something that has triggered. And we think that we cannot allow this thing to slip up down the carpet. And I don't think that the executive is just a knee-jerk reaction from the government.
0: Right. And Habib, government says that it has already been moving toward intelligence-led border monitoring, for example, with NACOC reporting significant seizures and arrests this year alone. What, in the view of the minority, has fundamentally failed despite these measures that have been put in place?
1: But you can help me in the media. Have you heard any reports that actually from the 260 million cocaine that was actually seen concealed in charcoal from Australia, what have we heard about it? Have you heard about the $350 million on the cocaine that was put on the tipper trucks arrested in Cape Coast? What have we heard about it? What about the $150 million? So the government have actually been given a grace period, and it has always been one cocaine issue to the other cocaine matter. And like I said earlier on, the government itself investigating its own other failure or involvement, it is something that is actually not going to bring the results that we are looking for. But a bipartisan approach in Parliament will give us an opportunity to be able to invite every government agency that is actually involved in protecting our border, gathering intelligence and other things, that we'll be able to bring all these people to book, so that we'll be able to see exactly where these matters are. It is very worrying.
0: Okay. Right, don't go yet, Habib. Let me bring in Richard Echampon. He is the Deputy Majority Whip. Richard, welcome to the program. Your colleague on the other side, Habib, says that despite the numerous busts that have been happening, in the country even this year alone. We really haven't had much being done about it, hence the recall of Parliament for a Parliament to also conduct its own investigations. What's your view on that?
2: My brother, thank you very much for the opportunity. And let me extend my greetings to my colleague. It's been a while because you're on recess. I know he's doing good. I've seen their recall notice, and it is within their rights to, if you have a 15% of the 276 members of parliament, and they can put up a petition, and the speaker has no any other reason not to call the house. So the recall, they can do it because the speaker has 7 days to do all these things, and they can recall the house. But anything that we do in this country, reasonableness is very important. If you remember, we were on recess, and the house was recalled less than 2 weeks ago to undertake very important business, the vetting of ministers, and then the Supreme Court judges and all that. And my friend Habib knows that we will reconvene next month. So you, leading this charge, the question is, are you thinking about the state resources? The government has taken steps to deal with all these matters. A meeting has been convened. Other security agencies have been engaged to deal with all these matters. So do you want to recover your lost voices, or what do you want to get? Because admissibility is in the hands of Mr. Speaker. Looking at your numbers, so you recall Parliament for one day and you come fight on this motion and the motion is lost. Are you thinking about the cost to the state? Habib, if you're on the line, do you have the capacity to investigate this matter? Are you a narcotic expert? Who's going to do this for you? If the government has gone to sleep, then all of us will be worried. Steps have been taken. So what is the point again?
0: Richard, we've been hearing from NACOC, for example, which has described Ghana as increasingly becoming not only a transit point, but also a distribution hub for illicit drugs. Does the majority accept that assessment?
2: No, I'm not sweeping this under the carpet. Do you understand? But let's be reasonable. Police were at their consciences. There was a recall. We came to a parliament. They've gone back to parliament. Some have different engagement. And they want to recall parliament to do what? Do you have the expertise to do all these things?
0: But isn't that what parliament is for?
2: The security.
0: Does parliament need all the expertise to do everything? Is that not what you are meant for, to interrogate issues like this of national interest?
2: But next month, we are reconvening, and we can deal with all these matters. So why the rush? They just want to recover their lost voices, and they're not ashamed of themselves.
0: Richard, don't go yet. Let me bring in Dr. Victor Docker. He's a security analyst. Dr. Docker, grateful for your time this evening. We spoke to you yesterday when government concluded that high-level meeting with the top brass of the security agencies in this country. Today, we're hearing that the minority is calling Parliament back to take some considerations with regards to what is happening at the moment. Do you think it is necessary, considering the fact that there has already been the commissioning of a setup of a task force to look into these allegations and investigate them?
3: Well, first of all, from a security, we are dealing with the that and causing security in the country, drugs going through our border. Every report with regards to drugs who pick this add to their analysis, which is not good. Now, assuming these drugs goes through, the number that have been dropped off contributed to the youth. That also has security. The parliament, they are supposed to be an oversight entity. So, regards to the, doing their mandate, they can decide or decide to go on demonstration, they can decide whatever it is. Once it is in the standing orders or the figures or how they call it, I think they are right. And it's only part of the societies can go to demonstrations or the Jubilee House of President with regards to what is happening.
0: We've been listening to the majority as well, the deputy majority whip, who says that it is not necessary to recall parliament at this point. And if anything, parliament does not even have the expertise to deal with something like this, and that they should wait until parliament is fully recalled so that these things will be considered. Do you think it is as pressing and urgent enough? It is a big security threat that parliament has to be reconvened in an emergency situation and not wait for parliament to naturally reconvene for this to be discussed.
3: If parliament reconvened, it's not the call for the majority. As implications, one, the international community, countries that are affected by drugs, will see that there's national attention plus what the president has done. Now, if they don't reconvene, it also sends a signal, all right? Post and con. So you, which one will benefit you, will put timeline back onto the country's image, and then you go with it. I don't think I have a position to say whether it's good or bad. It depends on those who are mandated to offer oversight.
0: Thank you very much. Dr. Victor Docke is a security analyst there who you just heard. We also have Habib Idris. He is a deputy minority whip. You heard from him as well. We also heard from Richard Echampon. He is a deputy majority whip. You're still listening to Top Story here on Joy 99.7 FM. Let's bring you another pressing story this evening, because there are growing calls for the immediate release on bail of 40-year-old nurse Salome Bafo, who has been arrested and remanded for allegedly abetting the publication of false news by a popular TikTok user, Ghana Jollof. The nurse was arrested in Techiman, brought to Accra, and subsequently put before the Adenta Circuit Court. Her arrest and remand have triggered outrage from sections of the public, residents and traditional leaders of Jima in the Kentampo South District of the Bono East Region are the latest to join the calls for her release, and we will hear from them shortly. But earlier today, the MPP also accused government of weaponizing state power to silence dissenting voices. My colleague Kwiku Asante is back in the studio with more on this. He has a copy of that statement released by the biggest opposition party, MPP. Kwiku, the MPP makes 5 demands in the statement. What exactly are those demands?
4: Ken, the MPP is calling for the immediate review of Madame Salome's continued detention and her admission to reasonable bail. They call upon the prosecution to clearly establish a legal and territorial basis for the charge. They demand full respect for a constitutional right. They call upon the Chief Justice to actually, and the Judicial Council, to take note of the growing concerns surrounding the handling of politically sensitive cases before the Adenta Circuit Court. And they urge the government and security agencies to desist from using the criminal justice system to intimidate or silence citizens. So that is the 5-point petition from the NPP or press release. Dr. Mahmoud Bawumia himself had also put out a statement in which he is categorical that a future Dr. Mahmoud Bawumia administration will not go about haunting citizens for their speech.
0: Thank you, Kwiku. In the last couple of hours, we've also been hearing from the police. We can listen to the CID boss, Lydia Donko, who says both ladies are good friends, and she says that there is evidence to prove that both have been working together.
5: Police intelligence revealed the identity of the account owner to be Barbara Asantewa Kodua, believed to be domiciled in the United Kingdom. Over a period of time, Barbara Asantewa Kodua has used her social media platform to produce and publish videos containing statements with the potential to provoke violence. And members of the media, we all heard and saw this video this afternoon. In one of the videos under investigation, the suspect Barbara Asantua-Kodia falsely made the claim that there was a near coup in the Jubilee House, amongst other things. Investigation identified Salome Awiti Bafo, a nurse residing at Techiman, as an individual aiding and abetting Barbara Asantua-Kodia, alias Ghana Jollof. Investigations have so far established that Salome Awiti Bafo assisted in the dissemination of the videos produced by Barbara Asantua-Kodia by recruiting other persons to redistribute and circulate the material through various...
0: Right, you've been listening to the Director General of the CID, COP, Lydia Donko. Joining the conversation right now is Naneje Bafuewa. He is the MPP MP for Minshew South. He is also the counsel for Salome. Martin Kpebu is a private legal practitioner as well. Gentlemen, thank you very much for your time this evening. I want to begin with Naneje Bafuewa. We've been hearing from the Director General of the CID, Lydia Donko, who says that in fact, both Barbara and Salome have been collaborating, and their collaboration is also being funded by some high-profile individuals in Ghana. She continued to say that that information was retrieved from the telephone of Salome. Is that the case?
6: Good evening, and good evening to the cherished listeners. Good evening to my brother, Martin Kpebu. The press conference confirmed so many things. One, it confirms that the police has no evidence. Two, it confirms that this whole thing is built on, started on an illegality and is being continued on an illegality. And so I'm not surprised at all with some of the things that have played out in this matter. And I will start from here. One, the press conference The press conference explains why Madam Awiti was seized without the knowledge of his family. It also explains why all this while they've been making effort to deny her the right, the constitutional right to counsel. It also explains why when they went to court, they told a series of lies, including lying on the face of the charge sheet that she committed the offense in Accra within the Adenta circuit. That was why they were bringing her to the court in Adenta. It explains so many things. That there is a conscious effort to extract information, which information, even if extracted, will not lead to a safe conviction. In other words, the case is built, or there's a strenuous effort to build the case. However, that effort is one which is founded on quicksand, and it's not likely to yield or secure any safe conviction. And I'll break it down for your listeners. Now, you say that you have obtained audio interviews, and we deny that there has been any such interviews, because if there had been any such interviews, Madam Lydia Donko, who is a lawyer, knows very well that that interview would have to have been conducted in the presence of the lawyers of the accused. So far, there has been no interview in the presence of the lawyers of the accused. Therefore, no such evidence will be admissible, as same is contrary to the Constitution or infringes on her constitutional right. It won't be admitted by any court.
0: Okay, so now-

0: I become an accomplice of Martin Pebu. You see, we need to be very serious. And I'm not surprised that some of these works by our police fall below standards, because in court, there's no proper scrutiny of the work they do. And so they think that they can always do any wishy-washy thing and take it to court.
1: Right, Nana, don't go yet. Since you mentioned Martin Pebu, he's also on the line joining the conversation. Martin, grateful for your time this evening. We've been hearing from the Ghana Police Service more, particularly the CID boss, Lydia Donko, who has been providing further justification and clarification. But you've also been listening to the lawyer for Salome, who has been denying categorically most of the claims that have been put out by Lydia Donko, the CID boss. From where you sit as a lawyer, what do you make of what is going on?
2: Okay, yeah. So the first thing I'm curious about is, it appears, yeah, so number one, we all want this menace of insults against politicians and other people in society to stop. We all want that to stop, because that culture of vitriol, we want to control the vitriol, is getting out of hand. Yes, I'm aware in other democracies that are more than 200 years old, they also still have the same challenges. But it appears ours, if you look at what goes on between Kevin Taylor, Ghana Jollof, and the other people, Trini Jonas, etc., this is excessive. So we all want this thing to be kept, even though it cannot go away 100%, right? Yeah, so we support the effort. But in this Ghana Jollof matter, you know, she has stated clearly that if we can rein in Kevin Taylor, she would stop. She said that several times. There was one she even addressed to me. You know, initially, at one point, a few weeks ago, I was on TV3 and I cried about it, etc. Then I went on Facebook. So there was one time she responded to me on she used the Facebook post to do one of her posts and said, listen, if we're able to rein in Kevin Taylor, she will stop. But as long as Kevin Taylor is allowed to do what he's doing, she would also continue, etc. So we've asked for a national dialogue, because look, JC, this matter, whose hands are clean? Even me talking to you, for saying Ekufuado is Mampam, which is a song that a musician sang against him to, in order to, you know, hold him accountable, that he should be more listening, etc. People say that my hands are also soiled. Even the president of the land, the Achim Sakawa Mafia thing that Adongo started, the president posted it on his Facebook post, etc. Later on, I understand he deleted them and apologized whilst he was in opposition. There are other comments. There was one time he jabbed me that I'm silly. Those, there are many, all the politicians. So it appears we've all soiled our hands one way or another. That's how come I thought that, look, this thing is not about handcuffs and police cells and trials. It's about a national conversation.
1: Mm.
2: So that when we have the national conversation, we'll call a truce.
1: Do you think this has some political undertones to it?
2: That is what it is, because it's a monster we brew, or kind of a red. The politicians read the monster, and because of the monster's activities, other monsters have also grown up to also face. And natural fact, look, to be clear, Ghana Jollof's vitriol is higher. Nobody has more vitriol than her, right? That's how come me, the moment I saw that her vitriol is higher, the speed at which she launches the insults, no, the other guys can't match her, etc. I said, no, let's do a national conversation. Because as we are talking now, yesterday, whilst we were having radio interviews about Salome in custody, Ghana Jollof was blasting, and blasting even the police. So she's still out there, etc. When she said that if we can rein in Kevin Taylor, she would stop.
1: Martin Pebble, thank you very much. As a private legal practitioner, we also heard from Nana Ejay Bafo Ewa. He is the MPP MP for Mesha South constituency. This has been Top Story, brought to you by Telecel, Connecting Energies, Holy Insecticides, Pray and Coil, Enjoy a Holy Sleep, Shield Pension, Trust into the Future. With you, my name is Kenneth Jesse. The conversation continues on Ghana Connect with Kwikwasante after this.
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4: 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He shoots.
5: 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Hey! 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

Well, you would have thought Ghana Jollof was all about Ghana Jollof, Nigeria Jollof. But this week, Ghana Jollof has become something else. It has become a big conversation about speech and the freedom of citizens to speak. Even use invectives at the people they've elected to office. But it's a big public debate about to what extent can people exercise free speech? Where does free speech end, if it does have an end at all? Because, as you may know, Ghana Jollof is a very popular TikToker. In fact, prior to this week, I had no idea who she was. But when it became such a big matter, I did check out. And I found some of the language very colorful and quite, well, I wouldn't use those words, but Ghana Jollof has not been found, and as we speak, the Ghana Police Service says they are manhunting for her, even though she's a woman or believed to be a woman. And so, they've arrested a 40-year-old nurse from Techiman. National security operatives, you understand, arrested her in the dead of the night, brought her down to Accra, kept her for days, presented her before a circuit court, and she's since been remanded into custody for 2 weeks. It's brought us such a big conversation about whether or not this particular government, the NDC in office, are weaponizing the state power against defenseless citizens who are speaking their mind, even if people in power do not like it. Or these are speeches that go beyond the bounds of free speech. I have some really interesting guests who are connecting with me on this subject, but I want you to first listen to this, then we'll come back, and then I will introduce to you the brilliant guests who are helping us on this subject.

First, you say that this person has been arrested because the person is suspected to be the Ghana Jollof. Fast forward, the Ghana Jollof person came out and insulted you for arresting a wrong person. Then, in that particular instance, you change the narrative again. She says that this particular individual is conniving with Ghana Jollof to have a coup on this country.

0: fix yourself. All right, so let me introduce to you the really brilliant guests who are connecting with us on this very, very important conversation. It's one that has turned social media, in particular traditional media, everyone is talking about this. Dr. Paul Hezua Sojmas is a lecturer at the University of Media and Communication, UNIMAC, and he is connecting with us on this subject. Doc, it's good to have you connect with us. Hello, Doc. Can you unmute? Well, I'll connect with Doc pretty shortly. Frank Kofibuedu is also a lecturer, communications leader, and consultant. Mr. Kofibuedu, it's been a long time. Good to have you connect with us again.
1: Thanks, Kweku. Brilliant. Good to hear from you.
0: Yes, and then Jerome Autry. Jerome Autry, for so many of you know him as a passionate and avid journalist who has been writing on sports for a long time, but he's also very, very well-grounded on social and national issues. So he's a public relations officer of the Presbyterian Church of Ghana. Mr. Jerome Autry, good to have you connect with us.
2: Good to be here, Kweku. Good evening to everyone.
0: Brilliant. Carla Olympio, one of my favorite voices when it comes to Ghana Connect. Thank you for connecting with us, Carla.
3: Good evening, Kweku. It's a pleasure to be here. Where's my CV? You've listed everyone else's.
0: Yes. Carla Olympio, very top lawyer. And before GLC comes after her for touting, I'm the one talking about it. Finest lawyer. She handle your case. Yes, victory. She's not touting. I'm touting on her behalf. So I'm not sure the law applies to her. But anyway, that's on the lighter side. But she's a very, very brilliant legal practitioner, and she's connecting with us. Paco Dishandoff will also connect with us pretty shortly. So that is it for the case. So let me start with you, Frank Kofibuedu. I want us to start specific and go general. What have you made about Ghana Jollof? The commentary, I'm sure you've seen some of the posts around. What have you made about it, linking it to the arrest of this 40-year-old nurse and the razzmatazz that has come with this?
1: Thank you, Kweku. And it's good to connect with the brilliant minds you've described on this show and the rest of Ghana listening to us. Once again, we are back here talking about free speech. We are talking about people's behavior on social media. 3 months ago, a couple of months ago, we're talking about some other woman, and we're here. I don't think this will be the last one. We probably will keep talking about this because people are beginning to find solace with social media. You know, unlike in the traditional space where we are able to easily identify who is who, people are hiding on social media to do all sorts of things, both what we call citizenship. And I think we're beginning to forget the fact that online, we expect to extend our physical online behaviors to the, digital space. Because there's some bit of anonymity, of course, we're having this problem because we don't seem to know who Ghana Jollof is, except the fact that there's a face. There's a voice, and she's hiding behind the social media's ability to give her that kind of anonymity to say all the things that she's saying. I don't believe that as a citizenry, we accept insults. It doesn't matter who that insult is directed at. Again, if Kweku, you and I were having a conversation and I insulted you, your demeanor would change. Same way, if I went after Carla with an insult or Jerome or anybody else, we'll be unhappy. Why do we think that should be accepted because a platform allows us to hide behind those things? And I've been tracking her platform all afternoon, right? And as at, 1 p.m. today, she had about 166,000 followers. Just before I got on the show, it had risen to over 169,000. Within a couple of hours, she's gaining traction. She's become an influencer and people are listening and she's got good engagement. We're also forgetting that social media is beginning to become as influential as the traditional media is. So if people are listening to these things and we are not reprimanding people who are doing things that are outside what is determined to be good civic behavior, we then are going to begin to live in a community or society where we accept that insult is okay. And I don't think that is where we want to go to, you know. So obviously, we need to put a stop to all the insults. I heard Martin Kpebu talk about the fact that reference was made to Kevin Taylor. Kevin Taylor's actions are reprehensible. It's not accepted. Maybe the government has brought this on itself with, and perhaps when I say government, I'm also talking about the institutions, the police institutions. Perhaps we should begin to initiate actions and steps to bring in Kevin Taylor, particularly because he's not doing anything too different from what most of these people have done, maybe except to call for a coup or whatever it is that, that this lady is said to have done. But generally, we should not be accepting insults. We should not allow people, and the law provides that space, to hide behind the anonymity that social media or digital platforms provide to make them say or insult people or disrespect people of higher repute.
0: Yeah, brilliant.
1: That's what I would say at this point, Kweku.
0: Yeah, but Kala, so I like where Kofi takes us. This is Ghana, where we say that we are a moralistic society, so we don't like insults in our politics. Of course, that is the ideal. That is what we expect. But insults have been part and parcel of our politics, however reprehensible it is. And the names can be mentioned over and over again. But insults in and of themselves are not crimes. Because in particular, when it comes to this one, and I've seen the charge sheet, I think it's incompetently drafted. But that is up to the courts to decide what to do with it. You look at the nature of the offences claimed to have been preferred against this 40-year-old nurse, who they say is an associate of Ghana Jollof, who they know is in the UK and it's not in the country. And so for this 40-year-old woman to go in there and spend 2 weeks because someone else is saying certain things that the government says this person is facilitating by sharing videos or whatever, I wonder, insults can never be crime, right?
3: Well, and you see, the thing is, Kweku, that I find it very interesting when people keep, you know, saying things in response to events like this that, you know, we don't accept insults. And I think, well, don't we? Because, you know, people insult each other all the time. The politicians insult each other all the time. And it doesn't matter. And, you know, you may insult somebody in a sophisticated way and it is still an insult. No, let me just answer first. An insult per se is not a crime. But it seems to me, without having read the entire charge sheet, but having listened to DOP Donko, the lady who's been arrested has been charged with, I think, aiding and abetting the publication of false news, which is not quite the same as being arrested for an insult, right? And then, of course, there's defamation, where you defame somebody's character or their reputation. That is not a crime, but it is against the law, right? But you know, I always find it interesting when people suggest that we don't accept it. I think we do accept insults. And I think that both of our main parties in government have been guilty of hiding behind individuals like this to do their dirty work. These are the blunt instruments. Martin Kpebu mentioned Kevin Taylor. Kevin Taylor, you know, was, you know, you know, he had a contempt of court writ issued. When the government changed, he was walking around freely in Ghana, associating with kind of well-known politicians. Nothing happened to him. The writ was quashed eventually, I believe. And I mean, he is somebody who, you know, sits on air and insults people. And not only insults people, but occasionally, and I know this for a fact, because he once published pictures of somebody claiming it was a particular individual, and for some reason it was of my younger sister, who was horrified when her friend started, and it was she was completely not connected to this story. They had pulled it off LinkedIn. So I know for a fact that he publishes false news and false accusations, and yet each of our two parties seems to tolerate it when not even tolerate it, presumably. You know, there are perhaps individuals in high places, which, for example, DOP Donko did mention in her press conference, has suggested that there are people behind this. And yet it is not a one-sided thing. So perhaps the people who really should be held responsible are the people who are pushing this agenda. Because It seems to me that the problem here is that the insults are political insults. It's not merely because they're insults, it's because they're political insults. That's when it becomes a problem. That's when people start getting arrested. And that is perhaps what we should be concerned about. When, you know, people with power and authority, first of all, hide behind individuals like these to push agendas. And then when it goes against them, kind of now use use the apparatus of state to quash it. Not to say you should be allowed to publish false news. You should not incite violence online. Absolutely not. Should you be insulting people online? No, but is an insult a crime? No, it's not.
0: Interesting. Let me bring in Jerome Ochiri. And Jerome Ochiri posted this on Twitter, X, yesterday. Politics of insults and lies. No one seemed to mean well. Some are protected to insult more. Others are hiding, insulting more. State security is showing selectivity. It smacks of hypocrisy and evil. God have mercy on our nation. This sounds like a poem. A poem. Jerome, I wonder what you've made of the back and forth. I mean, Kevin Taylor's name has come up quite strongly with all the things happening now.
2: You know, I come from a very moralistic point of view, which is that someone has got to show leadership. Because if you listen to everybody who has spoken on this platform and other places, you have what I will call equity. Some are insulting and others are saying they are insulting because others are insulting them. I agree with Lawyer Martin Pibu when he says a truce must be called. I won't call it a truce. I would say somebody must show leadership. I believe in leadership by example. What I cannot do, I will not teach anybody to do. So if we so well mean that we are against insult, somebody, whether in government, particularly in government, because you see, political authority is big in this country. Somebody must wake up and tell the nation that, guys, where we are going, we are sinking. All of us are sinking. See, I hate to cite examples in this case because I'm trying very well to take a middle line and condemn what must be condemned. But look at this. If Kevin Taylor insults someone and he's taken to court or for whatever reason, subsequently he is freed, and he has the courage to say on his platform that whatever he's doing, he mentions the president's name. Kweku, if I am the president of Ghana, I will call Kevin out. You can't use my name on that platform if indeed I am not endorsing what you are doing. And that's why I believe that somebody with political authority, which is so big, must step in and say, where we are going, we are sinking this country. Children are listening. A lot of teenagers are on social media. What are we teaching them? And that's why I believe that there appears to be equity. The more you insult, we are also going to insult until maybe one day sanity prevails somewhere. But that sanity must come from leadership. Someone must show leadership. Look, I come from the church community. I know ministers who will not dare speak on this subject because there's a tendency for people to come at them. So if church people, ministers of God who probably have the moral authority to call for something to be done, are quiet, then where are we going? Where are we going?
0: Yeah,
2: my
0: yeah.
2: fear is that we are going to go on this trend and the police will attempt to stem the tide, but I don't believe you can cure whatever is happening with the law. We need moral persuasion. Somebody must speak so that we know that Ghana, as we know, I mean, our culture and all the things we are taught, has some decency. And that decency must be seen in our public discourse. Where we are going is terrible. And I would wish that those with political power will step in. Because, see,
0: yeah.
2: it is not appropriate. It is not appropriate to have a first lady spoken about in very derogatory terms by Ghana Jollof. It is not. But flip the coin and you have the former second lady also speaking in the same terms. Nobody is speaking. And if we go on that tangent, where we are going, I'm saying that we are going to sink them all because it looks like nobody cares.
0: Yeah.
2: So who can insult more will at the end of the day win the insult match. But it shouldn't be the case.
0: Yeah.
2: If we so believe or say that we are a country of moral decency, I expect that leadership will be shown so that at the end of the day, we believe that indeed what we talk about is what we do.
0: Yeah. Yeah. Let me bring in Martin Kwebu. Martin Kwebu joined Top Story, but he's still around. Martin, the you've called for a truce. I don't know what form that truce should take. Is it that the top arrowheads of the political party should be meeting? Because obviously, if you look at this specificity of the political insult, it is so obvious that it is being done in the name of politics. In fact, the police CID today say that they believe that there are certain powerful people who are funding these efforts. So it is in no doubt that, of course, Kevin Taylor, whatever he does on his socials, it inures to the benefit of the NDC. And Ghana Jollof's insult also seemed to inure to the benefit of the NPP. And I'll come to the legalities of all of that and some of the things you said. But when you call for a truce, what form should this truce take? How will it happen?
4: Yeah, so Kweku, it's surprising that I didn't go off. You caught me, but I'm happy to contribute, right? Okay, great. So straight to the point, a national dialogue, like what we did along the lines of the solution to the vigilantism problem. You see that when we all cried out that no, vigilantism was going to ruin this country, we gathered, did a national dialogue. Was it somewhere? Was it in Akosombo or where? I've forgotten the venue. And then we came out with the law. So that was a truce. And in the law, we asked that all the various vigilante groups, the political party groups, they be disbanded, the Hawks, the Invincible, the Azoka Boys, etc. Right? Uh-huh. So you see that though it didn't solve the problem 100%. We all knew that at least it would give us respite for a while. You see, this year, one party went out to a demo, and then there were some well-built guys, and immediately we could see that the vigilantes are back, etc. But at least they were more civil, not out there making a lot of noise and causing trouble. So I think we can follow the same path because, you see, when we do the dialogue, then political parties will accept their part. You see, your various panelists have referred to Rikala and then the gentleman, what's his name again? Because I wasn't following, I was just listening to
0: there's
4: the content.
0: Jerome,
4: the gentleman,
0: Jerome and there's Kofi Boedi as well. Jerome.
4: Uh-huh, the one who spoke immediately after Kala.
0: Yes, Jerome Ochi.
4: Uh-huh. Yeah, Jerome Ochi. Uh-huh. So you see what he was referencing. So I think that a national dialogue will go a long way because, like he said, some of the politicians, look, and let's be blunt, because that's what will help us be able to solve this problem. Our top politicians have been involved at one time or another. Look, I referenced the one that when GM was in opposition, Adongo brought this statement, Achim Sakawa Boys against Ekufuado, I'm paraphrasing. And then GM latched onto it. It was on his Facebook post. I supported GM. But you know, it wasn't tasteful, right? It was quite distasteful, so people prevailed upon him. I understand later he deleted it and apologized. I've brought in this example to show that a lot of us have had our hands soiled. Me, talking to you, a guy came out with a political song. And these things have been in Ghana for at least 70, 80 years, as far as I can remember. He talked about Ekufuado being tone deaf. So he said, man, pam. And I liked it. You know, Adam Bonner, the chief executive of the Small Arms Commission, he also likes it. So anytime I sat on TV3 and said, man, pam, then you see Adam Bonner would be happy because we all wanted the Ekufuado to be more listening, etc. Though TV3 cautioned me against it. They said they would dissociate themselves from it, etc. But there were a few times I got in there with man, pam, and all that. So what I'm saying is that if you look at it, broadly speaking, at one point or another, we've all made statements that others have said are insults, right? And we all also understand that what we have said would pale in the shadow of what Jollof and Kevin Taylor are doing. But the reason I'm saying the dialogue will help is that when you go on social media, some people are very unforgiving. So for those of us who have very mild statements, we're also receiving the knocks. and the backlash that you are also part of it. So once you have citizens thinking that if you just concentrated on Kevin Taylor and Jollof and Trini Jonas, you would not have solved the problem, then it means that let's have the national dialogue. Then we'll draw the lines. And of course, we are aware that it cannot be 100% perfect, but it will bring the truth and then bring a refinement. Because look, and I'm happy, have you seen the number of videos that have come up? Let me call them video, TikTok clips, where a lot of Ashantis are unhappy. They are calling Kevin Taylor out that he insulted Otunfo. And no, this didn't happen just within a year. It was several years ago. But now that he's gone on to Samira Baumia, etc., people have gone for it. Their teams are up in arms that he's insulted Ochihini. So Kevin Taylor should know that his days are coming to an end. It's either he comes to the table or look, don't be surprised. Ashantis won't forgive him. No. It's not going to happen. Once you have more Ashantis doing videos and saying he's insulted Otikokosu, he's insulted Otikokosu, oh no, he will pay for it. He would pay. So yeah, let's call the truth. Yeah. I think the president should accept the challenge. He started it a few months ago, where he said, when you go on social media, you see kids insulting adults, etc. At that time, I didn't know Jollof that much. Long story short, now it appears to be at a different level. The crescendo is very high. So the president should come out. Let's do the national dialogue. We've all made statements that people say were insults. What shall we do? Let's draw maybe some kind of MOU, well, not MOU, like a charter. Yeah. Like, okay, statements that reference people as maybe uncouth, etc., will not accept. It won't be perfect. Look, I'm saying this because, like I've said, in the UK and the US, where they've done this democracy for over 200 years, insults are still in there. Like you said it from the beginning. But the vitriol, the type that Jollof and Kevin Taylor are doing, will have to stop.
0: We have to stop. Thank you. Thank you very much, Martin. Thank you very much for sharing some of the time you have with us. But let me come to you, Kofi. And I like the premise Martin Pibble lays about what we can do about this. And the example of the vigilantes, which has largely now subsided, is a very poignant one. What do you think the political parties should be doing? Because, of course, these things are being done in their name. And so far, no political party is coming out saying that, listen, not in my name. You're not doing this in my name, or we disown you. Well, kind of people owning it up.
1: Well, they won't do it because there's evidence to show that these actions have brought political parties to power. And essentially, they exist because they want to govern the country, you know, and push their interests. So what they need to do, the first thing the political leaders need to do, is to be bold enough to condemn these acts. In fact, in the news, I heard that the MPP's flag bearer says that if he becomes president, he will not jail or go after people who insult. My understanding of that statement. Of course, when this happened a couple of months ago, he took the same position. And I clearly disagree. You know, I mean, and this is a perfect example of political parties think that this is the best way to influence people to take hold over the reins of this country. And Jerome says this perfectly. In fact, some of us are afraid to even participate in social media conversations. You may have a solid point, but the very moment you comment, somebody who perhaps doesn't even see. I taught a student, and this person wasn't a great student in my class. But I consistently see this student on social media insulting people, going after people's dignity and integrity. And that's not right. So the very first thing I expect the parties to do is for the party's leadership to begin to say that we do not accept these kinds of behaviors within our party. So the president should come out, and it's not enough just to say or to describe what is happening now. He's benefited for some of these things, and the benefits is clearly attributed to a name that has been sung a lot on this platform, Kevin Taylor. We should begin to see state institutions
0: It appears I've lost Kofi Boakye a little bit. Kofi Boakye, please position yourself. I'll come back to you. Let me come to Kala. Kala, there's the bigger question also about speech and whether or not the police's conduct will chill speech. Because I'm reading again the charge sheet, and it's literally one count, statement of offense, abetment of crime, to wit, publication of false news contrary to Section 20 and 208 of the Criminal Offences Act 1960 Act 29, and the particulars of offence say that Salome Awitiba, for 40 years, nurse, for that you on or before 13 September in Accra and within the jurisdiction of this court, did aid or abet one Barbara Santua Kodria at Ghana Jollof to publish and circulate false news on social media, specifically TikTok, by serving as a liaison for the said Barbara Santua Kodria. And then the brief facts goes on to talk about how she facilitated and all of that. It's a conversation we've had countless occasions. But is the police and state security weaponizing this so-called publication of false news law to chill speech?
3: So, I actually think that's a difficult question to answer. I think, as I indicated in my first statement, I do think that both of our main parties, to a certain extent, weaponize the law generally to achieve their agendas, right? I'm not really seeing the police arresting people just for insulting. I mean, I doubt if somebody insulted me online, they would arrest them. And also, like I said, I listened to the Director General of the CID in her press conference, and she gave an example of a time that this Ghana Jollof account had published some kind of false news, I think about an attempted coup near Jubilee House. She gave that as a specific example and then, of course, the lady who's been arrested has actually been arrested for kind of aiding and abetting rather than for herself publishing false news, right? So she's not being arrested for insults per se. So let's just say that, right? Is she being arrested for publication of false news? I haven't read the charge sheet, but you know that point was made. So it's not for insults. And free speech has never been completely free. It's never completely free anyway. You can be, somebody can sue you for defamation. I think that, and of course, especially in Africa, we do have to be careful. We've seen examples of published speech on radio, and of course now we have online, being used for very nefarious aims, and not just in Africa. You can genocides can result. So you do have to manage it to a certain extent. And I think that there may be a little bit of disingenuousness when we act like this is just a curb on free speech. My problem is that to a large extent, I do see it being used they're using these accounts to insult each other. And then when you come to power, the account that is speaking against you, you can get them arrested, and then you can chill the other side from lobbing the kinds of insults that you may have lobbed, or your people may have lobbed in their time. Ultimately, it's all about this particular case comes down to politics. Politics is a very, very dirty game. And I agree with Martin Pebu that it is the political leaders who need to come together and agree, because they're benefiting from these accounts, right? They're benefiting it both politically and point scoring. Somebody's insulted this side, I'm going to get my people to insult them. They're the ones who are driving this particular, not all the insults online. And you know what? When you look in the comment sections, people love it. This is classic rage bait, clickbait. It whips up emotions. It's the way the internet works to an extent. Obviously, a lot of people in our society enjoy this kind of raw insults. They pay attention. I saw it today was the first time I went to the page. People were saying, "Oh, this is better than TV3." They're loving it. They're loving it. And so it is the political leaders who are weaponizing, even forget the weaponizing of the police and of the law, they are weaponizing these kinds of commentators against each other. They need to come together and stop it. They are driving it. Politics is a dirty game. This is just one type of dirt and mudslinging.
0: Yeah, Jerome.
3: That's what I think.
0: Yeah, brilliant. Jerome, you've come out quite strongly against this kind of conduct. Mm-hmm. And I like the point you make about how there are certain church leaders that may be willing to intervene, but if they do, people will just insult them black and blue. And I've seen it quite firsthand how, people can just jump on religious leaders and do that and all of that. Where do you think we should go from here? Because obviously, we do recognize that the politics of insult, as we see today, is such a big matter that ought to be dealt with. It appears, and I agree with you, that this selective nature of dealing with it by the security services may not really cut it, because then it just shows that you are just picking on some people and allowing others to just go ahead and do the same thing.
4: Yeah.
0: How do we deal with this in a way that is sustainable?
4: Kweku, the Bible says in Proverbs 18:21 that death and life are in the power of the tongue, and those who love it will eat its fruit. The point is very simple from scripture. We are going to pay for everything that we are saying that is not godly, that is not edifying, that is not going to build any of us. We are going to pay for it, either collectively or individually. The way out for me is, quite simple, even though I appreciate that the practicality of it is going to be difficult. Let all of us who want a decorous society when it comes to speech, let all of us continue to talk. Otherwise, if we chicken out or if we keep quiet because maybe we are afraid to be attacked, the impression will be that nobody really cares. So it's a free-for-all fight. Let all who believe that what is going on is wrong speak out. Speak out against it. And we should speak out in a manner that places us at a position where we'll be respected. Not everyone will respect you for what you say, but I'm saying that we shouldn't take sides. Look, you started this show by reading something I posted yesterday. If you check the comments, some people came attacking. About 3-4 people said I'm a hypocrite. And I chose to ignore because I know I'm not a hypocrite. I feel concerned that my president or leaders of this country are being dragged into the mud. You may say, but previous president Nana Akufo-Addo and his team were also dragged into the mud. The point is that it is not going to benefit any one of us. And I believe in what the Bible says. We are going to eat the fruit of what we are planting today. Every word that we are putting out there, let all who are into this know that God hears, God listens, and as his word says, we will eat the fruit of it. And it's not going to be palatable if what we are saying is not palatable. Yeah, I know not everyone is a Christian. People dismiss the Bible and all the things it says. But I'm saying that it is the word of God. And the word of God says that we will not run away from some of these things. So I expect that those of us who believe what is going on is not right should speak out. We shouldn't take sides. We should speak out against what is happening and hope that some way, somehow, sanity will prevail one day.
0: And Martin, let me bring you back in again very briefly on this particular point about the current government. Because, let me just run you by some of the things. And this morning, I put that to Felix Kwacho Fosu on the Super Morning Show. And he had an answer to that, talking about how the issues are all quite different. NPP's foot soldier, Alassan Abdulrahman, arrested March 22, 2025, over a Facebook post deemed derogatory towards the Yana. Well, maybe you can live with that. Alfred Abibi Okumi Adenta, arrested May 23, 2025 by the NIB, charged with publication of false news over claims that he made that some Supreme Court judges had met at a restaurant to plot the removal of Chief Justice Tokonu at the time. Abronye, arrested 2025 over a live stream in which he called the IGP, quote, most foolish and most corrupt in Ghana's history. He was charged with the same section 207-208. He was rearrested again in 2025 over comments against a judge. And there's Wendell Yeboah, claims against 3 ministers. He said they were involved in legal mining. There are those who say, listen, if he says ministers were involved in galamsey and were not, they should sue for defamation. Mohammed Amadou Zakor, MPP-linked activist, again arrested on Facebook for a post about the vice president in which the police say they interpreted it as he wishing the vice president death. Baba Mando of the MPP, Sunyani East Communications Officer of the MPP, arrested April 13, 2026 over alleged threats to a judge. I mean, when Abronya was arrested, he went there, he made some comments. They also arrested him. David Esando, he posted a certain billboard, which was obviously not right. As Dumso is back, he was arrested, put in BNI custody. Mahama Aminat, Akosua Sewa Aminat, Baumiaba, arrested May 20 for TikTok videos allegedly threatening the life of the president. Camila Alassan, sentenced on July 16 to 1 year for offensive conduct for allegedly threatening the family, the first family, and the claims about president. And then now, so listen, this is less than 2 years, and these are arrests that have been done publicly by the NDC over speech-related issues. You said on another media house that in 2 years, the NDC has arrested more people for these nature of offenses than the MPP did in 8 years. And the Kufuor did get a lot of flack for some of these arrests, Bobby Ansah and the likes. So clearly, the government is not covering itself in glory with its usage of Section 208 of the Act 30.
4: Yeah, Kweku, absolutely. And that's the surprising thing. It's surprising that in less than 2 years, this government has used this Section 208 far more than Akufo-Addo did in 8 years. So it's good that we are calling out the government, so they have to sit up, because this is not what we voted for. You see how day in, day out, we're on the neck of Akufo-Addo. He doesn't know how to govern. Let JM come. JM is better than him. JM is better than Akufo-Addo and Baumia, and then this is what we get. So we keep repeating it, that JM, we are not happy at all about how this 208 has been deployed. And you know what? I want to mention two of them. I found them quite, what's the word? I was shocked that Baba Mando did a classical political satire. He drew some ministers in the rainbow colors.
0: And he was arrested for
4: that. That is a classic political satire. Classic. And I was like, whoa, is this what we voted for? And then the one who said Dumso is back. If lies have gone out and the person thinks that over a certain period, you know, around that time, there were some problems, I don't see why those two had to be arrested. And similarly, a lot of the other ones, a lot of them. So it's good that we've done this conversation. And I like what the Reverend Minister said. We have to keep speaking. You know, when I spoke against Kevin, he's done about four clips where he's insulted me, but I'm not perturbed. So we are continuing to speak. But just speaking is not enough. I think that maybe one of these days we'll have to do a CSO demonstration. Maybe if they, let's say, now that this round of conversation, now that Salome's issue has come, let's agree that within the next 1 month, if the national dialogue is not coming on, we can agree to do a demonstration as citizens that, look, we want to call the parties to the table or something. But we have to continue this conversation because, look, we are all in peril. You know I was arrested just because a soldier insulted me and I insulted him back. I was arrested at the OSP. So it tells you that it can happen to anybody, right? That's what they say, that when your neighbor's beard catches fire, you have to find what water for yours. So let's agree on this platform that, look, in the next 1 month, if the president and his people are not interested in the dialogue, maybe we can push it further. Because now Jollof and her people see her Salome's arrest, etc., as selective. When Kevin Taylor is in plain sight and has insulted everybody in this country and is still waxing lyrical, and nobody has reined him in.
0: Martin, thank you. Thank you very much for that. Kofi Bwedi, as we prepare to just go down on this conversation, where do you draw the line? Where do we draw the line between speech that we may find reprehensible and say, oh, listen, this is bad? Because, you see, there are those who say, and I am one of those who believe that, people can insult all they want. Insult in and of themselves is not a crime. We can the response to irresponsible speech should be responsible speech. If somebody's insulting, if you want to insult them back. But for how long can people in power weaponize the power of the state to go after people who are making comments that they don't like. If it's criminality involved, fine. The Ghana Police Service say in this matter they see criminality. We hope to see the evidence they'll put before a court to see whether they can get a conviction or not. But there's a very thin line between people expressing themselves freely in a democratic society like ours in a way that I may not like, you may not like, it may not be moral, but they have the right to say it. Free speech is not just comfortable speech, nice speech. It can be bad speech as well, so long as it hasn't threatened the peace, it is not defamatory, which is civil, and all of that. Where do you draw the line?
1: Kweku, I draw the line when whatever is said is not dignifying. My brother Jerome quotes the Bible. Of course, we all have some faith one way or the other. And we all believe, if you believe that we've been created, that we've been created in the image of God. And God's image is dignifying. We need to be speaking in a manner that elevates our spiritual life and not one that diminishes everybody or someone else's soul. Yes, maybe some of us have a thick skin and therefore when we are insulted, we are okay. But you see, in most of these cases, the insult doesn't only rest with the person that's been directly insulted. Sometimes you realize that the insults go beyond yourself and your family members are brought into it. Innocent people sitting somewhere and minding their business. I think it's quite clear when speech has been excessive. Any speech is a bad speech. And we can have politics without insults. It's very, very possible to have politics that is not dirty. And we should not accept that politics is dirty and therefore everything should go. We, as human beings who must arrive, arise beyond a certain civilization. We know what is right. We know what is wrong. And we should all work together to design this society such that what we all, the political parties know what they are doing is wrong, but they know that they can use it to their advantage to oppress us. Yeah. And therefore, we should speak to them.
0: Yeah. Thank you. Carla, I wonder where you also draw the line. You also have the legal background. Where do you draw the line between free speech that may not be pleasant, but which are not crimes?
3: Yeah, I mean, Kweku, you gave an example that I wasn't aware of somebody posting saying Dumso is back and being arrested. I mean, I find that outrageous. I find that outrageous and a complete abuse of power, right? And you know, perhaps I'm more liberal than a couple of the gentlemen speaking here. Of course, I don't like insults. Of course, I agree that, you know, our politicians, everybody should speak to each other in a respectful way. However, I don't think insults should be a reason to arrest people. You know, and I always find it weird when people say that in Ghana, we don't like insults. This is the same Ghana I grew up in Accra, on the streets. People don't insult each other. People insult each other. Ghanaian society is full of insults. We talk a lot about respect, but we don't, we often pretend to be respectful. We should be respectful, absolutely. So I also find it a bit like, you know, when we act like insults are not a part of our society. Of course they are. Should they be? Should they be used in certain contexts? No. Should we be dragging people through the mud? No. Should we be arresting people just for saying things that we don't like? Absolutely not. You know, when something crosses the line, when it is an actual incitement to violence, when it is the kind of false news, again, that can genuinely destabilize society, not, you know, just kind of maybe, genuinely, when it is something that is defamation of character, even then, defamation of character should not be criminalized, right? So there should be an absolute line. And, you know, in fact, when it comes to our politicians, we should err on the line on the side. They are public figures. They know what they're getting into. When I say politics is dirty, it's not because I think it should be dirty, but the fact is that in the rush for power, I mean, I say this as someone, I've never said this on air, I say this as someone who, I grew up in a political family. I have had family members murdered for power, shot for power. So I know what I'm talking about. Politics is dirty. And so they're deliberately using they're weaponizing both the insults and the arresting people, and neither should be allowed. Yeah. Neither should be condoned.
0: Yeah, yeah.
3: But so we should not allow them to, you know, arrest people for saying things that they don't like.
0: Yeah.
3: Gerald, that's an abuse of power.
0: Yeah, brilliant. Gerald, let me give you a last word on that. You are a very moral person, the way you've raised the moral issues. Of course, we can do what we can to try and get people to be more moral and not insult and all, but sometimes insult themselves are not crimes. And so, where do you draw the line?
2: Look, we should know that we are human beings. Human beings created in the image of God, as my colleague just said, and we should be sane. We should be sane people. It shouldn't be difficult for us to behave like people who have blood running through our brains, so we know that this is bad. If done to me, it won't be good. Maybe you are doing it because someone is telling you to do it. Just sit up and think about your actions and ask yourself if this is actually right. You know, we've thrown a lot of our morality away. I mean, moral issues are sometimes very difficult to navigate. All of us have shortcomings one way or the other. But with regard to speech on this platform, I will appeal to all to allow sanity to prevail, because where we are going, look, if we don't accept that where we are going,

0: trust in the Ghana police. In NDC will not remain in government forever. May God have mercy on us. This one from Pakwisi says, crime is a crime. The media, politicians, and lawyers should allow the police to do their job. Joy FM, please help Ghana fight indiscipline in Ghana politics, and politicians are destroying the state of Ghana. Insults in politics is not true democracy. What is wrong with us Africans? Free speech is not insult. And Joy FM in the UK, insulting politics is a crime. Crime is a crime. Ghana is bigger than any political party. And this one's a Kweku. It is very important that in condemning these things, we don't lump up everything together. Each case must be treated differently. There are insults and there's defamation. There's false news that can cause panic and threaten peace, such as claiming that it's an attempted coup at the Jubilee House. And also, this shouldn't be just a Kevin Taylor and Ghana Jollof matter. Many people are guilty, and it's a widespread phenomenon that cuts across all political parties. One of the things we need to acknowledge is that misinformation and disinformation are no longer ordinary issues. My colleague, Ebenezer Fanyida, is just always sending us that very thoughtful message. And this one says, Martin Kwebu does not have the character and moral turpitude to call out a stoppage of insults. And this is Ahmed sending us that one. And ask him about the law and extradition. Imbura also shared his thoughts on this. Tomorrow on Newsfile, this topic will be full on display. Ghana Jollof hunted, Nurse Cage, free speech under fire. 3.9 coke bust. President summoned security chiefs now. Drug up. COVID fumigation. 96 million audit versus 780 million exposé. Error or cover up. And CRC showdown. TUC 100 CSOs and MPP pushback. Reform in danger. Samson Ladenyenini is back from the legal, the Ghana Bar Association conference in Ada. I'm sure he was part of those who danced and enjoyed. But he'll be in the seat tomorrow from 8 a.m. right here on Joy FM. But those of you who also listen to, you can also always listen on you watch on Joy News. My name is Kweku Asante. I'll see you again same time next week. Andy Dusty is up next with the library.
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This is the library. It's the library with Andy Dusty. This is the library. In the library, we don't disturb. It's the library with Andy Dusty. It's the library with Andy Dusty.

0: Yeah. Okay. We're back. I'm back on air tonight. Hey, how y'all feeling? I'm sure you're doing very well. Today, the 18th day of September. Now, get into my class. As y'all know, no lateness. No lateness. I will not entertain any lateness in my class today. So if you know you're coming to class and you're going to be late, better not come at all. Don't come. If you know you're going to be late, but register your presence by sending me a WhatsApp message on 055-11-11-997. Let me know you are in my class. Yeah, my WhatsApp is buzzing already. Link up. Let me know you are here in class. Folks, it's the library with Andy Dusty.
1: It's the library with Andy Dusty.
0: Most definitely. Ghana's number one radio show is on here on Joy 99.7 FM. The library is proudly brought to you by White Restaurant. White Restaurant can be located inside Marina Mall. Okay. Hello, Conrad. Welcome to the class, Conrad. Hello, Isabella. Welcome. Okay. Hello, Awo. Welcome to the class. Abraham. Welcome to the class, Abraham. No, it's not my birthday today. Abraham. My birthday is tomorrow, not today. Shame. It's not today, it's tomorrow. Okay. Hey, Maries. Maries. Good evening. How are you? Okay. So let me know you're here. A bad day. 055 11 11 99.

0: Righty. Professor Dusty, your birthday is my wedding anniversary. Wow. Hey, really? Okay, thank you. Thank you for letting me know. Congratulations. May God bless your home. Okay. Well, Amaya says, Rosina says, I'm early today. Oh, good evening, Prof. Yeah, welcome, welcome, Rosina. Rosine! Hi, say Andy, please. Myself, Jeremiah Kufu J, Samuela Ajabia Kufu Nto, Stephanie Asaribia Kufu Nto, Miracle Ohini Kufu Nto, and wife Mavis Sanaki welcomes everyone to the library this evening. Enjoy your studies. This is your evening, the best evening class in the world. Welcome, Chris in Assium. Welcome to the class, Chris. Welcome, Chris. Baron is here from Teshi. Baron, welcome to the class. Hey. Where are my true Liberians? Represent. Let me know you're here. Represent, represent. Representing live, Andy, I'm running late to class because I still have not got SHS school placement for my child. Francis Accra. Francis, if you're looking for placement for your child, how does that affect your... Hey, Charlie, you this guy. Hey. Andy, I'm presenting class from Randy. Randy, please, Rasfotete, address me properly. You can't call me... You can't come here and just call me Andy. Rashford. Hey, Charlie, by you, pal. George Nkrumah, Bama Camp. Charlie George, I'll be welcome. Hello, Andy. Reginald Enozadu, Spintex Road. Hello, Reginald. Welcome to the class. Okay. Nice. 055-1111-997. Okay. Register your presence in the class. Please, when you enter, comport yourself. Sit quietly. The guys, please, sit properly. Don't get closer to the ladies. Hey. Are they class inside, Prof? Kwame Soho. Kwame! Kwame will be at Soho tomorrow. Eh? We're having my birthday party at Soho tomorrow. So we'll be at Soho tomorrow. Yeah, I'm inviting all my students. Please come. Let's have a special birthday party for your emeritus, Professor Dr. Emeritus Sheikh. I'm everything some. And he says, Prof Andy, I'm in class, ready to learn. Good evening, sir. My ex at Cass City. Hey, my ex, how you doing? Kimberly Plus, welcome. That's right.
1: It's the library with Andy Dusty.
0: Nana Rookie, hey, Nana. Nana says, hey, Prof Andy, I go be late small. Second Friday, chase the mate, collect my change. Yes, you come to my class and you are speaking pidgin. Hey, Rookie. Yeah. Go and chase your money with the truck driver. I'm here in class, Sir Martin from Pantan House. Martin. You see the Pantan you there, no? Are you a worker there or you are a patient? Which of them? Martin. No, I just want to know. Whether you are a patient at Pantai or you are a worker at Pantai, which of them? You would just let me know. I beg you. Please, if you send me an audio or WhatsApp, I cannot play it. I'm sorry. I'm very sorry, sir. Prof Andy, I'm at the back. John from Circle. Hey, John. What's up, Pablo? Okay. Tonight, back into the library. Issues day, oh, issues day. 055-1111-997. Hey, Pickus, welcome to the class. Pickus. How are you, Pickus? So, is it Pickus Lai or... Hey, Pickus. I just want to know, Pickus, whether this one is... Is it Pickus... Pickus Lai or... Martin is both a worker and a patient at Pantai. Oh, Charlie Weller, what's up? Charlie, man, this one, how can it be? He's a worker and patient at the same time. Hey, Charlie, go be somewhere.

0: Alan, but you was up. Rosina, why? Good evening, bruv. I'm a newcomer in the class. Everyone is staring at me. My name is Nanama Hornsby Odoi. Oh, Nanama, welcome. Welcome to the class. Welcome to the class, Nanama.
1: It's the library with Andy Dusty. This is the library. This is the library.
0: Well, last week we sat and had a discussion. Now, last week I mentioned that we're going to have a producer on the show today. Now, due to certain circumstances, producers are saying we should push it till next week. Okay, here we are. Good. So next week, the new season will begin. But it's not done yet. Now, I see a lot of the messages coming through that some of these samples and some people have stolen some people's songs and da-da-da-da-da-da-da-da-da-da-da. I think some of them I've already discussed. I just don't know why people, especially on TikTok. Now, my TikTok, people send me messages, excuse me, they send me messages and I don't know why people forget so soon. It looks like people forget so soon. Yeah. Charlie, how? Seriously, yo. Because when I tell them that, oh, we've discussed this already. No, no, Mr. Andy, no, you didn't discuss it. No, we've already discussed it. Even to the extent that some people, even on TikTok, pick the things I had already done. They've picked them. And then they are reviewing the things I had already done with things that we had done already. So I feel like, okay, it will be appropriate if we revisit some of them. Okay? Uh-huh. So some of them that we've not looked at already. Let's have a look. And with that, we can revisit them and make it better. So folks, welcome to the library. This is Ghana's biggest and the best radio show. 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Okay? 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Call and get yourself a table. The library is also brought to you by Soho Lounge and Bar. Okay? Now that's where we're gonna be tomorrow. So is the best place to be every Friday and Saturday evening. So tomorrow night, we'll be at Soho. That's where my party, my birthday party is happening. Okay? Yeah, tomorrow is my birthday. So tomorrow, we're going to have a special party at Soho. And I'm inviting all my friends and all my librarians. It's the library on Joy 99.7 FM. Yeah.

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1: Let's begin. Let's begin, folks. Let's begin with Daddy Lumba. I'm pretty sure you've heard this song before or over and over. But you may not know where he picked the song from. This is a direct interpolation. And don't be too shocked. Here's Daddy Lumba, a song he calls Amansen Yinan Tonyum.

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Yeah. And I want you to listen to the chorus again. Listen to the chorus again.

Okay. So now you heard the chorus. Now, Daddy Lumba picked the song, and this one may shock you a bit. This is a song originally performed by Lucky Dubé. Now, Lucky Dubé, y'all know, a popular reggae song. This song is entitled I've Got Ja. Lucky Dubé was a South African reggae musician. Now, he released this song in 1990 from the album Captured Live. Originally featured around his breakthrough roots reggae era in the mid-80s.

Okay, all right. Well, it's not only Daddy Lumba who... I mean, you'll be amazed how a lot of these highlife musicians would go on to do stuff. Sometimes it's not coming directly from the artist. Sometimes I feel like it's the producer, or it comes from the producers. Well, I loved the song when it came out, and I still love it. Is that a KD's Mirror? The title track of his Mirror album. Is that a KD, a song he calls Mirror?

0: Okay. So that's that Akedi with Mira. Now, Mira. Pastor, don't send me this message. What kind of question is that? And also, need the anyway. Really? They. Okay. Now, Tupac Shakur had a song from his posthumous album, Are You Still Down? The song was released on November 25 in 1997. Okay. Now, Tupac used Hellraiser as a badge of honor for someone shaped by the harsh, violent realities of the streets. And it describes a tough survivor who fights back against oppression and embraces a fearless, aggressive attitude towards hardship.
1: This one goes out to my...
0: Now, here is Tupac. A song he called...

One thing I love doing is just taking off the lyrics. So here it is. And that KD, listen. Ah, what's the difference? Hey. Hello, KD, is that the voice of the power?

Hey, Charlie. Hi. Oh, boy, oh, boy. Charlie. If it's a well, but how we gonna do them? It's the library here on Joy 99.7 FM. Now, if you are an 80s or 90s blood, then I'm very sure you're very familiar with this song right here. Here is music from Kool Joe and Michael Jamina, the TBDB. Yeah. We loved it. Folks, something is about to happen. Hello.

Okay. Now I'm going to take out the lyrics, and I'm going to start the song again. Listen, this is how it begins. Okay. Okay. Now you hear, there's this keyboard. Okay, now it's playing. Right. Samini has tapped into this song. His 8th studio album, known as Originator. On that album, he had features from Kwame Eugene, Manifest, Stoneboy, Kofi Kenata, and many more. Samini recorded a reggae song on that album, produced by Mixmaster Gazi. Now, I want you to listen to the beginning of the song again. Okay. Right. I guess that's enough. Now listen to Samini's Crazy Glue. Yep. Yeah, in this class, you have to open your ears wide enough. These are new samples. In this class, you have to open your ears very wide. Yeah.

Okay. So I'm going to start the song again. Take out the lyrics. In fact, I'm going to take the drums off. Okay? Mm-hmm. Now, and play the song. Now listen. If I bring the drums in, now you get it. So this is the original. All right. And Samini picked it up. Okay.

0: It's the library here on Joy 99.7 FM. Welcome, in case you just tuned in, you're most welcome to the show. Prof, what for question, Papa? This is Asantini Kofi Sika Pediase Lodge. Hey, how are you doing? Nice. 055-1111-997. Let me know you're here. Yep. Let me know you're here.
1: I see what the bum bum bum.
0: Okay. Now, I see your messages. Keep them coming. Make sure I read all of them on the radio. Okay. Nice. Oh, hello, Jamila. How are you doing, Jamila? Hello, Peter. Welcome to the class. You are late, Peter. No, you are late. You are late. you are so late to the class. Anyway, welcome. Folks, it's the library here on Joy 99.7 FM. Uncle Tom Brown, hello, say hey. Honorable Dr. Professor Emeritus Captain Major Andy Dusty, you are too many or whatever they call someone who's so bold. Nana. Tom Brown, welcome. Here is music from Sade Adu with Cherish Today.

Charlie, this song, it be the best way to freak me. Quiet. It a be too much. That's a song released in 1992 by the English band Sade. A smooth R&B song. It was released as the fourth and final single from their fourth studio album Love Deluxe in 1992. Producer David Bolton, all of them that know the hip, I mean, had been in the hip life era, I'm very sure you all know David Bolton. David Bolton worked on a song, produced a song for a singer known as Droops. Now, Droops and David Bolton has the song. First I heard it, I'm like, I was like, Charlie, but which one to be this? Unbelievable. Here is David Bolton and Droops. It's a direct sample. Check it.

0: production. Solid production there. So yeah, David Bolton and Droop singing Unbelievable. That's right. Now listen to Sade's original. Into the bass.
1: You show me how deep love can be.
0: Quiet. 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

0: Charlie. I got now. Charlie, no be small. Bossman, the whole Brahma camp is listening to you. More music, more music. So I want to welcome every newcomer to the class. Stay put and enjoy everything in the class, in the library. We don't disturb. This is Benjamin Clinton. Hey, Benjamin Clinton, what's up?
1: This is the library. In the library, we don't disturb.
0: Indeed, we don't disturb you, not at all. We're live, 5 minutes the top side of 8 here on Joy 99.7 FM. Here is music from One Way. This one will shock you. This one will shock you, pa. This one, they go shock everybody. This one will shock everyone. Now pay attention.

too shocked. And how I've been talking about the song, saying that it's going to shock everyone. This song was released in 1984 from the album Lady. It's from a group known as One Way. One Way is the American group. You remember the song? Okay. Now the group One Way recorded or produced this song entitled Mr. Groove. Okay? Isn't it shocking that for a groove or a band that gives you that hard-hitting song, an electric funk like that, released such a great slow song? Okay? Now, this was released in 1984. Now, if you are a Hip Life head, I'm sure you know the song. Now, this song was released by Nana Finn. I was surprised when I found out where he picked it from. Now, listen to the synths at the background.

chair. Famiye sings very soon. Beautiful song. Produced by Willie's Beats. I like it when samples are done nicely. Sometimes you listen to them and you ask, can I produce another? But Willie's Beats did an incredible work on that production. Now listen to how the song starts. Okay. At least it tells you where it's coming from, right? It tells you where it's coming from. Check it. This was by a group known as Akatechie. Akatechie, the hard-hitting duo, and the Soul Records give us this banger. Odresisime. And Willie's Beats picked it, the intro, and used it nicely. Let your hip life head, I'm very sure you're very familiar with this song.

Okay. Let's begin again. Okay, so that's the beginning. Now listen to very soon's beginning.

Now, there is a twist to the song. As the song plays, especially when it gets to the chorus, you hear that there's a keyboard playing at the background. He picked it from another song. I'll reveal it here.

if you love High Life music, I'm very sure you're very familiar with this song right here. A member, an active member of the Ozinzin Band, Marius International Band, lead singer of the group Amapino, recorded the song entitled Maria.

Okay. Now let's get to the beginning of the song. At least it will give you a fair idea of how Famia had an input. Now listen to this part. Now let me bring my expertise here. I'm going to take off the kicks. So I'm taking off the drums. I'm going to take off the bass. And I'll leave it like that. So listen.

Now listen to this part. Okay. Did you get that? I know my librarians will catch it. I know. Smart move. Smart move. It was so smart. It was so smart. My God. Listen to the hook again. Listen. Okay, now you got it, right? Now listen to Amapino.

Okay, nice. Now, same producer, the guy that produced Famia's song, the same guy that produced Famia's song, that's Willie's Beats, produced a song for Sister Efia, again, featuring Famia. A song they call Party. This one go shock you small. This one go shock you small. It go shock you small.

0: The song features Famia. Here is Famia telling us about how he appeared on the song with Sister Fia.
1: This question is funny.
0: Why is it funny?
1: I appeared on the song because they wanted my appearance on the song, and they felt, you know, my presence on the song. And when I also listened to it, I felt the same. So yeah, it was just a connection. I think I was in the right person. I was and I am the right person for the song. Yeah.
0: Now let's talk about the untold story of the song.
1: Yeah, one funny thing about the song was Willis Beats had sent a beat similar to what Sister Fia sent to me. So when I heard the song, I was like, wow, I have something similar like this. And I murdered mine too. But then I think I would like to, you know, kill Sister Fia's own and then keep my own in my archives. That's the first part. And the second part, I was not the one who was supposed to be on the song. It was someone else, but his verse was delaying. And then when I got it, within 24 hours, I delivered mine. What else? And it was a vibe, like everything about the song. I like, just as I said it, I like the storyline and everything. So, you know, in my wild thoughts, thinking about, you know, the good old days, how to apply it in, you know, the modern high life, you understand? That's it.
0: That's right. Now, Sister Fia is here telling us about how Party came.
2: So Party also came in. He sent me the beats. I worked on the beats and I was sent it right back to him. So it's just the same old tricks that we do to get songs, put together. So Party was a highlight song. The moment we finished the song, I felt like Famia was the best person on the song. Because after Nobody Day, a lot of people were telling me to come out with a song with Famia. So it was a perfect song and the perfect timing. And thank God Willis produced it.
0: Okay, folks. So you heard it. Now, I want us to listen to the song as it gets to the chorus. Now, when it gets to the chorus, you know exactly where the song is coming from. Stay on.

I'm sure by now you get it, right? Okay. Now, that was a song by Famiye and Sister Efia. Okay, now check this song. This is a song by Daughters of Glorious Jesus, produced by the late Bodo Steiger.

0: Listen. Okay, nice. Yeah. I'm sure by now you've heard. If you didn't, let me play it one more time. Okay, listen. Mm-hmm. Listen to Sister Fierce chorus again.
1: Happy all night long. All night long.
0: Listen. Nah. No, wait. Oh. Sometimes, do they think we don't listen or they just want to do it and let us think about it like, okay, Charlie, I'm going to find online or what? Sometimes I listen to it and I go like, what? Okay, smart move. I mean, we all know in Ghana, most of them, they do their productions and they don't seek permission. They just find a nice way of using it, and you know, they sneak with it and they run with it, you know. Okay, Daughters of Glorious Jesus. That's Daughters. Now listen to Sister

Okay. Benjamin, I still says this is the fierce song, sounds like Madfish Yahoo Yah remix. I still hear Prof Andy. He says, hey, Andy Metin. Yeah, that's right. Benjamin Clinton says, sir, I want to welcome every newcomer in class. Stay put, okay, I think I read that one. He says, hey, Sandy, you are exposing them too much. Sandy, I've caught it. Wow. Daughters of Glory, Jesus, you know. And they sample small into it. Yeah, Charlie, that's right, you got it. Charlie, smart one, eh? Gideon Tete, welcome to the class. You came to my class very late, Gideon. Hey. Professor Andy, today there you be love slow jam, and sir, please, I'm those, you know, I need to eat like hammer beat, youth, now. If you are talking about, if you need something like hammer beat, okay. You know, hammer of the last two, when it comes to some, I remember when we were discussing samples. I mean, a lot of people, hey, oh, hammer there, he doesn't sample. Hammer there, he doesn't. It's good you've brought this hammer stuff up, because I mean, this is something I've been checking or asking myself. Hammer of the last two. Hammer crying the sample. I don't think Hammer has any sample. Even if he has. How my dear sampling dear if I know me. I mean, with the way he produces his songs, I don't think you'll ever think that Hammer of the last two will ever sample. Or I don't think so. And I must say Young Gory Hemra. If you want us to look into it, I will look into it. And I can. Because I've come to realize that most of the Ghanaian producers sample. Not only Ghanaian producers. I mean, everywhere in the world, people sample. People. A lot of people sample and they do it nicely. But Hammer, I doubt. I don't think so. But, well, who knows? Check this.

0: Okay. Now, this will come as a shocker. Now, let's listen to Aigbe Adem telling us about how this song was created. Now, this will come as a shocker. Now, I want you to listen to Adem.
1: We're seated at Isla Gon, and I remember clearly Hama was seated in the front. I was seated right by him, and then he was like, Chalebi, like, I get some idea. I'm like, Godfather General. I used to call him General. I'm like, General, what's up? It was like, I have an idea, and all I'm hearing.

0: And I'm like, this, excuse my language, but this sounds dope. I go, so he was like, we could go studio later in the night and put, in Hammer's words, we could put flesh for him, buddy. So later that night, we went to the studio. And before the night, I was speaking to a friend, you know, and I was asking the friend, a lady friend, she should give me a couple of French words, you know, because we were into the project and I was looking for new ideas. So I'm like, she should give me a couple of French words. And she was like, oh, bouger. I'm like, what's the meaning of this French word, bouger? She was like, the meaning is move. So I go in the studio, Hammer lays the drums, and I start saying, bouger, bouger, bouger. And Hammer goes like, what's that? I'm like, it's a French word, it means move. And he was like, this is the perfect rap chorus, but it won't be complete without a hook. So we laid the bouger. Couple of weeks later, Manche came into the studio. Manche heard the beat and he was like, this is crazy, Charlie. I was like, that's the opening. And then Manche goes, you're crazy, Charlie. And so Hammer reached out to me another time, say, Charlie, we for go studio. It was like, by the time you get to the studio, get a hook. So I'm walking from Basket to the roadside to catch a Spintex car to Spanner Junction, and all I hear in my head is, and I'm like, I think this is the zone. So I keep humming that song in the tro-tro. I keep humming the melody in the tro-tro. Ta-na-na-na-na-na-na. From Spintex all the way to Spanner. Get down, cross the road to the Kufuor Hotel, African Regent. And I'm still humming it all the way to Hush Hush. I get to Hush Hush. And Hammer was like, do you have a hook? I'm like, yeah, I have a hook. He was like, let me hear it. I'm like, na-na-na-na. He was like, this is dope. Put words in it. And then boom, I put the words. Yo, you want to feel what do? Yo, you want to feel what do? Come on, come on, you know? And it was like the whole place was lit, and that was how we got bouger. Interesting thing, we did that in 2007, and then we got a trumpet for the lead in 2008, where Hammer finally was like, Charlie, I need something that will really lead the song, where if it drops, everybody just go run to the stage, or everybody just go move to where you are, you know? And that brought the trumpet for bum, bum, bum, bum, bum, bum, bum, bum, you know? Crazy, crazy. The last two.
1: Okay. So if Adam says that was what birthed the trumpet for the song, then it means it was created by Hammer. Or, because if that was what birthed it, just as Adam said, then it could be that it's it was created by Hammer. But I bet you that's not the case, because it was someone's song. In fact, it was a classical production music track composed by Roger S. Dexter and Alan Bell, featured on the album Classical Excellence. Now, I would want you to listen to the beginning of I Bear Them's song. This will shock everyone, because for years we had enjoyed it without questioning it. Folks, I want you to pay attention. Listen to the beginning of the song. In fact, when you hear the trumpet, you will run, just as Adam said. Check it.

okay, oh, now stay there. Because you're our class. We are in school. I want you to listen to International Statement from Alan Bell and Roger Dexter. This is a classical production. Listen. Listen.

So that's the original. Hey. Oh my God. 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Eddie, baby. Eddie, hey. Which one is A?

Ti kura me ya. Ish. Obi si asama be fie. The messages, please, guys, slow down. Slow down on the messages, I beg you. Hey, so let's listen to Hammer.

0: And Adam was telling us about how Hammer got the... it took a whole year to get the... Now listen.
1: Hammer finally was like, Charlie, I need some lead in Tooten. And then we got a trumpet. Interesting thing, we did that in Tooten.
0: Hold on, bro. Hold on. I mean, I love Adam. I just love the boy. I love Adam so much.
1: Lit, and that was how we got Bouger. Interesting thing, we did that in 2007. And then we got a trumpet for the lead in 2008, where Hammer finally was like, Charlie, I need something that will really lead the song, where if it drops, everybody just go run to the stage, or everybody just go move to where you are, you know? And that brought the trumpet for pum pum pum pum pum pum pum, you know, crazy. Crazy.
0: Until I know now, I'm a boy, you know. Start again, sir.

0: Indeed, with a grace. Indeed, with a grace. Chale. The song was in, what, 2000 and... What? Chale, the message is... Same thing my dad told me the other time. I said, President, I'm a boope. Jifa in Klagwa said, then go beat you, pe. Great work, though. Good evening, Jifa. Thank you so much. Grace says, Dito Dito. That's my lecture. Thanks for Hammer. He says, hey, Cassie, hey, Hammer. By the way, Hammer made it a hip hop beat. Yeah. That was good. That was good. Oh, Rosemond. Rosemond, how? You are not coming to my class, Rosemond. You are so late. You are so late. Kibati Plus, Asema Befie. Asema Befie, oh. Mata come, chale. Quiet. But you see, with this song, let's find out from Edem whether the original idea was to feature Kwakese and Sakodie on the song, or whether he had any other plan.
1: So the thing about Hammer is that he creates in a very organic way. My entire album, most of the time, I was in the studio with Sakodie because he always come there when I'm working. I will always be there together. So Hammer wanted dimensions to the record, and we also felt that the diversity was very important. So like an Ewe rapper, a Chi rapper, and a Fanti rapper. And so it was very deliberate, you know, to want to. And without a doubt, everybody brought their A game, and so it was really lit. And shout out to Root 2.
0: Okay,

Okay, so that was good. But yeah, Hammer did it nicely. Charlie! Eesh! Issues there, oh! Charlie! No way! No way!

0: nice. Okay, now a lot of comments are coming in. I'm going for a commercial, but first, let's check out these few comments that have come in. not by nature says, hey, and it does the WAEC, SAT, GMAT examiner. Hi, Andy, I shock self. The great time of the last two is a genius. This is a shocker, pa. Kwe! Ebo pra. Yes, man. Hey, hey, Masa, you be too much. I'm in shock. I didn't add your name. Okay, Ni Ashi Kowo Kote. Okay, nice. All right, folks, it's the library here on Joy 99.7 FM. Hey, guys, now I'm inviting you all to Soho tomorrow. Tomorrow is my birthday, and I'm having a party at Soho. I want you all to come around. And let's have a special birthday party. Stay with us. I'll be right back. When I return, I've got more for you here on The Library on Joy FM.
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Thank you very much for joining us here on Joy 99.7 FM. It's The Library with Andy Dusty. Hey, are you enjoying the show yet? I'm very sure you're enjoying it because I am. That's right, I am. 055-1111-997. Yeah, your messages. I'm going to read them before I check out of here. Nanako Fisika says, Andy, I shock safe. Happy birthday in advance to our teacher, mentor, DJ, presenter, entertainer, everything. Some Andrew Akosiamu, Ancient of Days. Yahweh richly bless you and lead you in everything you do in Jesus' name. Benjamin Clinton, thank you very much. I'm grateful. Happy blessed birthday to you in advance. God continue to keep you safe for more greater works. Amen. Jifa Klagon. Oh, Jifa, thank you. Thank you very much. I'm grateful. Okay, we have just about some 6 minutes to the end of the show. Let's continue. Folks, let's continue. Let me shock you once more. Here is a song produced by Zap Mallet. A song by Continue featuring Kofi B. A song they call Awoyeya.

0: All right. Hey, Ghana home. All right, so that was Kotini and the late Kofi B singing Awo Yeya. Listen to the beat one more time. And you see, when it comes to these things, Zamalad is very good at it. Yeah. Remember what he was doing for Reggie back in the day? Okay. Kotini and Kofi B. Listen to this. This is...
1: I want me and you to go on this one.
0: This is music of Shaggy. A song he calls Leave It To Me.

Charlie. Charlie, I guess I can leave now, eh? Because the way... me there. Atayao, chala ataya. Okay, let's do gospel. I just remembered we've not done gospel today. We've not done any gospel today. Here is Juliet and Chiamwa. This is an old song. And it's a Ghanaian song. I'm sure you know this song, eh? Me.

0: Okay, right. So that's my sweet sister. Juliet and Chema. But the song was originally performed by a country musician known as Christy Lane.
1: Sweet Jesus.
0: Charlie. Listen to Christy Lane.

0: Yeah, too. Okay. Guys, thank you very much. I have to go. Thank you very much. We are meeting at Seoul tomorrow for my birthday party. Thanks very much for all your birthday wishes. Thank you all very much.
1: Samini music.
0: Let me end with this one from Samini.
1: Kewa.
0: This was produced by Kewa. It's a very popular song.
1: It's really hard to understand it.
0: And at that time, Samini had just transited from Batman to Samini.
1: It's so hard, yeah, yeah.
0: The song he calls Baby. Hey.

0: Okay. I'm okay. Now, the song, the bass line, Kewa took it from a 1962 song. I mean, from 1962, a song by American singer Ben E. King, a song he calls Stand By Me. That's simony.
1: When the night has come,
0: I make order.

Yeah. All right, listeners, thank you very much for listening. We're crossing over to Labadi Beach Hotel, where DJ Black is standing by from the Lagoon Bar. Thank you very much. This is Andy. My name is Andy Dusty. We shall meet again same time next week. But I'll be waiting for you tomorrow at Soho. Please come. Let's have a party. Then on Sunday, we'll be at Cafe Boho at Adenta for the 90s edition. Enjoy your evening. Bye for now.

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0: that would ignite the fire of secondary education in Ghana. 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

0: 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Big shout out to all the beautiful ladies out here. 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

I got.